sensational deal. Welcome to Triple M. We are giving you the chance to win Bo Ryan's wheels, which is the Mazda BT50 pickup. So what you got to do, you got to text in Bo, B-E-A-U, to 0457 10 1049. If you can't remember the number, give me a call, I'll leave that. 0457 10 1049. We are looking for Danielle Murray of Miranda, who has texted in. She says, I live 2 hours away from work and my car is starting to rust. Yeah, get it. You need a new car. Alexandra Morgan of Balmain just did the city to surf, then walked to Bondi Junction, so she's hit her step count for the year. Needs a new car. And Gabriella Parletta of Queen's Park, she says, I work hard. I could genuinely use a new set of wheels, and winning this would absolutely make my year. I get it. All right, so here we go. We're looking for Danielle Murray of Miranda, Alexandra Morgan of Balmain, and Gabriella Parletta of Queen's Park. 1-3-3-5-3. Call in. First through gets a key. You may win Bo Ryan's wheels. Sydney's Triple M.

0: Triple M's $50,000 no repeat workday. 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Or if you're Bo Ryan.
1: A lot of options, whatever you want.
0: Well, like what?
1: I'd drive to Blue Mountains for a good barber.
0: Yeah, well, I suppose you could.
1: They're expensive.
0: Yeah, they are. A bit boring.
1: You know what I'm saying?
0: Sure. Yeah.

104.9 Sydney's Triple M earlier this year. That song was awarded the most played song in the history of Triple M, some 46 years of broadcasting. That is Gangs Jang, sounds of them. Danielle Maria Miranda, Alexandra Morgan, the Balmain, and Gabriella Paletta, Queen's Park. If that's you, call Triple M. You may win Bo Ryan's wheels. 133 53 is Nirvana.

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1: Text in Bo, just Bo, it's half a beautiful, B-E-A-U, to 0457 101049. Keep it on Triple M across the day. And then if you hear your name, you call back 133353. Like we've been looking for Danielle Murray of Miranda, Alexandra Morgan of Balmain, and Gabriella Paletta at Queen's Park to call 133353. First through, gets a key. Who's this?
2: This is Alexandra from Balmain.
1: No way. Is it really you?
2: Yes.
1: There it is. You. Well, Alexandra, you've got yourself a key that may start the car. Bo Ryan's Wheels, the Mazda BT50, the XT pickup, thanks to Rockdale Mazda. Jimmy Carr, you say you're going to call the car if you win, which is, I like that. It's clever. Do you need a new car?
2: I definitely do. Someone just hit mine.
1: So. Oh, okay. Well, this will come in perfect timing for you. The brand new car, the BT50, looks amazing. Of course, Rockdale Mazda, they're sorting us out too. Bo Ryan's car. Now, like Alexandra, to win, text in Bo. Do it now because we're going to read out some more names in about 30 minutes. Our text is 0457 10 1049. Good luck.
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2: Our man Woodsy is in the middle of a fast at the moment, a three-day fast. 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Also this morning, Bron from Campbelltown. 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
8: 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In Chatswood, there's been a two-car crash. It's Fuller's Road at Edgar Street. Traffic affected in both directions. Bardwell Park, a broken-down truck westbound in the M5 motorway tunnel. And Cambridge Park, traffic lights blacked out. Parker Street at Corrine Avenue. 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
29: Good morning, I'm Matthew Layton. Labor is warning the next election could decide the future of compulsory superannuation. The coalition wants workers to use super for a first home, while One Nation is already pushing for easier access. Barnaby Joyce says One Nation is not homophobic, insisting people's sexuality is their own business. It follows fresh attention on Pauline Hanson's decades-old criticism of Mardi Gras, which she stood by over the weekend.
30: We don't care what your sexuality is. It's your business, and that's basically what we're saying. Okay. And you asked me whether I'd go to the Mardi Gras. Probably not. In fact, you can absolutely bet I would not go to the Mardi Gras.
29: On 7 there, ferry workers are keeping pressure on over pay and conditions, with the first Brisbane River strike wrapping up at 11. And another stoppage planned from 4 till 6. And Sam Pang has capped off Logie's night with the biggest award of them all, the Gold Logie. Deborah Mailman, A Country Practice, and Andrew Denton entered the Hall of Fame.
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29: The Broncos have copped another savage blow with Reece Walsh's season over after a serious ankle injury. He's speaking with a surgeon today and is expected to miss at least 8 weeks. It comes after Brisbane's 40-6 hiding by the Warriors, with Bo Ryan saying the Broncos have given up.
3: If you're a Broncos fan, mate, you've got to be disappointed. That's queuing the ruck stuff.
29: And Australia could shake up its batting order for the second test, with Marnus Labuschagne and Jake Weatherald struggling for runs after another heavy defeat.
4: A lot can happen to the people you care about in a year, a month, a week. So ask, are you okay, any day, because a conversation could change a life.
29: Across Sydney, showers today, dropping to 13 tonight. We'll see a shower or two tomorrow, 19 in the city, 18 degrees in the west. Bo Ryan is giving away his brand new Mazda BT50. 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
6: All right, so here we go. 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If this is you,

Al and Dean Gillard of Lilyfield, 133353. That is Brandon Lewis of Padstow, Caitlin Myers of Narellan Vale, and Dean Gillard of Lilyfield. Good luck. Get a key, start the car, it's yours. The BT50, the XT pickup. Thanks to Rockdale Mazda, Winbo Ryan's Wheels, Triple M.

0: Looking for Brandon Lewis of Padstow, Caitlin Myers of Narellan Vale, and Dean Gillard of Lilyfield. 15 minutes left to call Triple M. May win Bo Ryan's wheels, the Mazda BT50. Oh, this might be them now. Hello, who's this?
1: Hi, this is Ivor Davies from Ice House.
0: Oh, Ivor.

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1: We're looking for Dean Burton. We're looking for Caitlin Myers. We're looking for Brandon Lewis. 133353. Win the car. Bo Ryan's Wheels. Text him, Bo. 0457 10 1049. Hello, Triple M. Who's this?
2: It's Dean.
1: It's Dean calling through. Dean, congratulations, my friend. You got a key that might open the car, the BT50, the pickup, thanks to Rockdale Mazda. Well done, man.
2: That would be awesome.
1: Yeah?
2: The car's starting to break apart, so it would be awesome to get that.
1: I'm hearing a lot of that at the moment. The car's in the workshop getting done. It'll save you an absolute packet. Over $55,000 worth, two of that BT50 goodness. All right, well, like Dean, text in Bo. Easy to do, B-E-A-U. That's all you got to do, 0457 10 1049. Keep it here. We're about 30 minutes away from reading out more names for Sydney. Keep it here to win. Win Bo Ryan's Wheels.
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0: 104.9 Sydney's Triple M. $50,000 no repeat work day. That's right. Every song we play is worth $50,000. Cherie from the Northern Beaches a few weeks ago won the money. May happen again today. We play Dancing in the Dark, Bruce Springsteen. This is Sydney's Triple M. Trucks broken down westbound on the M5, Budwell Park in that area. So speed, I believe, is still down to 40. Something to be aware of if you're coming out of the airport. All right, here we go.
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0: Got that new car smell. No K's on the clock. Could be yours. The brand new Mazda BT50 XC pickup. Thanks to Rockdale Mazda. Al Dobie's here in the next few minutes and it's going to be reading out some names. 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
7: 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In Bardwell Park, there is a breakdown in the M5 motorway tunnel. One of two westbound lanes is closed. Falcon Bridge in the Blue Mountains, a broken-down bus, the Great Western Highway, just past St George's Crescent. And in Woolloomooloo, an accident northbound on Palmer Street at Sir John Young Crescent. 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
28: Hello there, I'm Matthew Layton. Victorian public school teachers have backed a new pay deal, ending the threat of another strike. The deal delivers at least 28.3% over 4 years, plus a $2,000 bonus, with Wednesday's planned walkout now called off. The Albanese government says compulsory super could be on the line at the next federal election. One Nation and the Coalition want the rules loosened, with the opposition backing first home buyers dipping into their super. A woman has been charged over a crash which killed a 4-year-old girl, with the 33-year-old accused of careless driving causing death in Perth South. And the gold Logie belongs to Sam Pang after the comedian claimed television's biggest popularity gong. He's told Seven he loves the industry and hopes his acceptance speech set the right tone.
29: Hopefully I got the tone right. You know, I'm sure, yeah. I forgot people, but yeah, I just wanted to give, you know, I'm very, very... grateful and lucky to be in the industry. I love it.
30: M Sport.
28: The Dolphins are into the top four after killing Manly's finals dreams. The Finns next face the Eels on Friday. Star Isaiah Katoa says knowing they've made finals for the first time in the club's history is a big motivator.
31: 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But now that we're in a position that we know we're going to be playing finals now, it's about, I guess, setting up what's going to be helpful for us going forward.
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28: Across Sydney, showers today, dropping to 13 tonight. We'll see a shower or two tomorrow, 19 in the city, 18 degrees in the west. Bo Ryan is giving away his brand new Mazda BT50. 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
3: Got to text in the word Beau, B-E-A-U, to 0457 101049. That's simple. And then the easy part is to keep listening to Sydney's 104.9 Triple M to hear your name called out. Annabelle Davidson in Warra Ridge, Dan Anthony in Blackheath, and Denise McNamara in Winmalee. 133353. 30 minutes is going on the clock. First one to call me back, you'll get a key that could win you Beau Ryan's Wheels. And thanks to our mates at Rockdale Mazda for all your vehicle needs. Come and see the great team and get a sensational deal at Rockdale Mazda. Belinda Carlisle turning 68 today, so for your birthday, Belinda, we thought we'd play one of your songs. Anyone in particular?
6: I have to say it's Summer Rain. That's the one. Oh. It's my favourite song to sing, actually.
3: Awkward. We were going to play Heaven is a Place on Earth after Blink 182, Sydney's Triple M.

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0: 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Love my black lab. And so does this Canadian superstar who's coming back to Sydney playing Afterpay Arena on Feb 26, 2027.
1: So much. Do you know what? I've had more laughs this year watching silly dog videos on TikTok and that than I have anything else. I love dogs. They're the best.
0: I get it. I get it completely. Going to get to one of his biggest songs right after Daughter from Pearl Jam. 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
1: That's right, from Winmalee.
3: Denise.
1: Yes.
3: Out of the three people, the first to call back.
1: That's awesome. Thank you.
3: Yeah, you've now got a key. You're now one step away from winning a Mazda BT50 XT worth 55. Let's say it with me. 55.
1: Sorry.
3: Yeah, 50.
1: It's worth 55, yes.
3: Talk to me about your car and how it got written off recently.
1: I had a Mazda CX-3. Mm. I was driving my son to work and it was during a lot of rain. It was early in the morning, so it was still dark. Long story short, the car was written off.
3: Denise.
1: And I loved my Mazda, so if I can get an upgrade of a Mazda.
3: 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You are now in the running to win that car.
1: That's amazing. Thank you so much.
3: Well, Denise, you did the work. You texted in the word bow to 0457 101049. And then listening to Sydney's Triple M to hear your name called out, it is not hard, is it?
1: It's not. Love Triple M. Thank you.
3: Calling out three more names in about half an hour's time.
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0: You want a key. You need a key that could win you Beau Ryan's Wheels, the Mazda BT50 XT pickup worth $55,000. 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
9: 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Blacktown, a crash, closing eastbound Bungarabi Road between Flushkin Road and Craigley Street. Incherbrook, the M7, broken down truck is southbound lane 1 approaching Cow Pasture Road. 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
29: Hey, Eric, I found the perfect job on Seek.
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40: Hello there, I'm Matthew Layton. The Sydney Swans say several players were involved in an alleged incident overnight. It happened in Melbourne with the club notifying the AFL and relevant authorities. The Swans say they can't comment further at this stage. Alleged gangland figure Fadi Hadara is fighting for life after police say he was shot in a targeted attack outside his Melbourne home. The Albanese government says Australians' retirement savings could be at risk under plans to loosen access to super. One Nation wants early access expanded, while the coalition backs using super for first home deposits. Treasurer Jim Chalmers says that would erode compulsory super, but Deputy Liberal leader Jane Hume rejects the claim.
41: Can I make it very clear? The super guarantee is here to stay and the Treasurer is simply making things up.
40: And a state premier is warning a GST shake-up could cost billions, with WA's Roger Cook urging the Prime Minister to protect the current deal after a scathing Productivity Commission report.
42: M. Sport.
40: The Dragons have found some winning form going back-to-back for the first time this year after a 24-22 win over the Tigers. Coach Dean Young says the effort is finally getting results.
43: First time the club's won back-to-back games for 12 months, I think, or just over, so just really happy for these guys because they're the ones that are putting the effort in.
40: And the selection axe could swing after Australia's ugly 9-wicket test loss to Bangladesh. The series moves to Mackay on Saturday, with changes firmly on the table.
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40: Across Sydney, showers today, dropping to 13 tonight. We'll see a shower or two tomorrow, 19 in the city, 18 degrees in the west. 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

0: 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Bo Ryan's Wheels. 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Denise in Wimberley telling us how much it's worth.
1: 55, sorry.
0: Yeah, 50.
1: It's worth 55, yes.
0: $55,000. Denise has a key. She's now one step away from winning that. 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Doing that right now for you, Cassie Tennyson from Toongabby, Chris Rodriguez from Berkeley, and Emily Waters from Cranbrook, 133353. 30 minutes to call back. There's a key waiting with your name on it. Thanks to our mates at Rockdale Mazda for all your vehicle needs. Come and see the great team and get a sensational deal at Rockdale Mazda. On a Sydney day like today, it's overcast, it's grey, it's miserable, it's wet, it's a pie kind of day. Dave Faulkner from the Hoodoo Gurus, your favourite kind of pie, Dave?
2: Well, gee, now you're talking to a pie aficionado here. I like one that probably other people might turn their nose up. 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
0: Kidney? Oh. 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

0: Blondie's Heart of Glass, Sydney's 104.9 Triple M. It's a $50,000 no repeat workday. Yep, if we repeat a song in full between 9 a.m. and 4 p.m., you've got a chance at life-changing cash, $50,000. Going to get to the Divinyl song. When it was first released in the States, some radio stations chose not to play it because of its sexual theming. Samantha in Smithfield, you've been talking up how much of a big Green Day fan you are. Sing this song for me. Come on.
1: Oh, God, I'm so sorry. I'm completely flopped.
0: Come on, Samantha. You said you're a big fan. Have a crack.
1: I walk along a lonely road, the only one that I've ever met.
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1: We've got legal issues left, right and centre.
0: Yeah, well, suppose you could...
1: They're expensive.
0: Well, I'm thinking something more fun, but...
1: You know what I'm saying.
0: Sure, you could... 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
2: Hi, it's Emily Waters from Cranbrook. I think I just got called over the radio.
1: Emily, we did call your name out. Yeah, we called out a couple of other people, but you know what? That doesn't matter because you were the first out of the three to call back. It's party time.
2: Yay!
1: You got a key now that could win you Beau Ryan's wheels.
2: Thank you so much.
1: A big event happening for you soon.
2: Yes, I've got a baby on the way.
1: That is so nice. All right, so you need a bigger car because with a baby, in case you don't realise, a lot of stuff comes with a baby, you know?
2: Yes. I've only got a 3 Veloster, so it's only 3 doors, so it's a bit hard.
1: Yeah, well, this would fit all the baby gear in the back. And the best to be 250 XT. It's a $55,000 brand new car.
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3: New and judge. 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
4: No, that's what I was going to say. 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
3: 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Also, a couple of yarns here and there. 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

0: 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Back tomorrow morning when you wake up. Woodsy's got a tough 3 days ahead of him. He's fasting.
1: We're going to tempt you throughout the next 3 days.
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2: See, I don't know why I opened my mouth and tell you guys I'm doing things.
1: Well,
3: we would have found out. We would have. Why is Woodsy so angry?
0: They tempted Woodsy this morning with Macca's. Tomorrow morning with Bo, Kat and Woodsy. A huge temptation for Woodsy 3 day fast. That after 7 o'clock. Are you really drive home, Lou and Judge? 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
7: 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There are delays back towards the Ryde Bridge. M7 Hoxton Park, northbound broken down truck lane 1 approaching Cow Pasture Road. 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
29: Good afternoon, I'm Matthew Layton. Several Swans players have been linked to an alleged incident as police investigate a report of sexual assault. The investigation centres on an East Melbourne hotel where Sydney stayed after yesterday's MCG win. Police say inquiries are ongoing, and if this raises concerns, support is available through 1-800-RESPECT. Teachers have signed off on a major pay rise, bringing months of industrial action to an end. Public school staff in Victoria will receive at least 28.3% over 4 years and a $2,000 bonus, while annual meeting hours will be halved. Labor is sharpening its attack on plans to loosen access to superannuation. One Nation and the Coalition wants more people able to tap their savings, particularly for housing, while the Albanese government says that risks weakening retirement incomes. And in developing news, actress Hayden Panettiere, best known for Heroes, Nashville, and Remember the Titans, has died at the age of 36.
30: Embody the spirit of the warrior with the new Suzuki Marine Stealth Line, a look that commands attention. 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
29: Cronulla's premiership push has copped a massive blow with Braden Trindle facing a possible season-ending injury. The Sharks' 5'8" dislocated his shoulder in the loss to Canberra and is now in serious doubt for the rest of the year. The Dragons are finally finding some rhythm, stringing together consecutive wins for the first time this year. Their latest came in a tight 24-22 victory over the Tigers. And Australia's top order could be in for a shake-up after the shock loss to Bangladesh in Darwin.
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29: Across Sydney, showers today, dropping to 13 tonight. We'll see a shower or two tomorrow, 19 in the city, 18 degrees in the west. 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
33: 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Yep, the Bundy R Bear. 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Like Bundy Campfire Bourbon Barrel Rum. 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
2: Correct. Woo! No Undy, Mundy. Yes. That's life.
3: And it's post Logie Monday.
2: Well, it's Pogi. Yeah, Punday.
3: Yeah.
2: We were supposed to be there, Lou, but we went bush.
3: I know. We were, actually. Mm. We traded the Hollywood lights for the Walker bush torches.
2: Torches? Like torches.
3: Yeah. Oh, you thought we were like Hollywood rioting.
2: Light. Yeah, no, torture. I thought you said the word torture.
3: Oh, no, Jack.
2: I was like, I don't know what you think we get up to back on the farm.
3: No, I had a great weekend.
2: Not a lot of torture. It was fun.
3: Yeah. Sampang won, the gold Logie.
2: Gold Logie. Robbie Irwin. Everyone call him Robbie Irwin?
3: No, that's really odd.
2: Robbie Irwin. Oh, Robbie. Robsy Irwin.
3: I think he did a great job hosting.
2: Yeah.
3: He's a young boy.
2: How old is he? 23.
4: 23.
2: Mate, he seemed like he did a good job to me. I mean, but like everything, Louisa, online is polarizing. Yeah. So you could do a tremendous job and people are going to hate it. You could do a shocking job. People are going to love it. It just is what it is. But I think he did a pretty good job.
3: Well, I'd be terrified if I was 23 getting up there and doing that.
2: Louisa, I'd be terrified at any age getting up and doing
3: that. Yeah, you hate pubby speaking.
2: Oh, my. No one says pubby speaking. If you can say pubby speaking, I can call him Robbie Irwin.
3: Okay, well, deal.
4: You should both keep doing that.
2: You know what I didn't mind? Robbie Irwin pubby speaking.
3: Done.
2: Oh, then he did a good job.
3: Deal.
4: Nice.
3: Hey, great for a Monday. New segment alert.
2: Oh, okay.
4: Tell us about it.
2: It's what I do in Monopoly.
3: It's called Cheetah Cheetah Pumpkin Eater.
2: Oh, it's just called Cheetah, but anyway, I like the pumpkin.
3: We didn't go with Cheetah Cheetah Pumpkin Eater?
2: No, not in the end, mate.
3: Oh, okay. Well, it's just called Cheetah. Now explain it, Jack.
2: No, we'll do it next.
3: Oh,
4: okay.
3: Stick around.
4: 1-333. 1-333-53 is the number. Basically a game to whether you can tell if Lou or Judge are cheating.
2: Correct.
4: That's really it. That's all there is to it.
2: We need you to call now.
4: 1-333-53, Lou and Judge on Triple M.

0: Lou and Jarch on Triple M. It is, you know, Undy Monday, and it's time for a brand new game.
1: I'm cheating. Cheater, cheater,
2: pumpkin eater.
3: I like it.
2: Where did cheater, cheater, pumpkin eater come from?
3: I don't think that's actually a saying.
2: Definitely is.
3: No. I think it's Peter, pumpkin eater. I think it's an old poem.
2: No, I think I used to say it on the recess game field.
3: On the recess game field?
2: You know, like in recess, playing a game or on the field.
3: Pretty sure it was Peter, pumpkin eater. I think you've merged the two.
2: I like it, though.
3: I do like it.
0: Oh, cheater, cheater, pumpkin eater. It's derived from the Peter, pumpkin eater. But people do say cheater, cheater, pumpkin eater.
2: I've done it. I've done it again, boys.
0: You're both right.
2: Okay. Do you like to explain this, Jack?
3: Oh, I knew you were going to do that. So basically, Lou has a... So we've got two callers on the line. Mm-hmm. We've got Tom and Michelle. So Tom's going to go with me, right? Mm. Lou's got a question there. She's going to ask me the question. Now, I don't know what the question is. I'll have 10 seconds or so of thinking time.
2: Yep.
3: What you've got on that sheet as well, Louisa, is the answer to the question. Now, you'll hand me that sheet. And during the thinking time, I can either answer it if I know it, or if I don't know it, I have to read the answer.
2: But make it seem like
3: I know it.
0: Yes.
3: Tom has to discern whether I've cheated or not. He has to be like, I think Jarch knew that. I don't think he needed the sheet. Or he's like, I don't think he knew it. I think he needed the sheet.
2: Okay. I like it. I like it a lot.
3: Okay.
2: Right, Jack, would you like your question? Well, we need to speak to Tom.
3: How are you?
2: Tommy?
4: Good, thank you. Yourself?
3: Very well, thanks, mate. All right, I'm playing for you, mate.
2: Yep, let's get into this.
3: Let's do it.
2: Okay. Jack, why do we have leap years and how do we decide which years get an extra day?

0: Your thinking time is up.
1: Is it really? So why do we have leap years? Well, Louisa, it's because a year isn't exactly 365 days. I think there's a little bit of time left over every year. So like it's some part of a day. I don't know the exact amount, but it's some part of a day. And so after four bloody years, you get about a quarter of a day left over, something like that.
2: Okay.
1: And that's why it roughly adds up, I think, to about a day. Don't hold me to it. I think it is. And so we add an extra day to Feb because it's short.
2: Okay.
0: Let's bring in Tom.
2: Tom, what do you reckon?
0: Is that out of Josh's brain or has he read that off the cheat sheet?
3: Nah, I don't reckon he's read that. It's too unsure to be cheated, I reckon.
0: So you reckon he just knew it?
1: Tommy.
3: He just knew it.
1: Tommy. I'm a hell of an actor, mate.
2: Hollywood's calling.
0: He cheated.
1: I cheated well the done. Hell out of that. I have no idea. I've never thought about that. Sorry, mate.
3: All good.
1: Oh, okay. Cheers, Tommy. All right. Now, we've got Michelle.
2: Hi, Michelle.
4: Hello.
2: I'm slightly nervous.
1: Don't be nervous. Michelle, are you ready for me to ask Lou her question?
4: I am. I'm ready.
1: All right, partner. Here's your question. Explain to Michelle why the Berlin Wall was built and what its fall represented.

0: Oh, that's time, Louisa. Okay. We'll need your answer.
1: Tell us.
2: Okay, this one actually interesting. My brother used to live in Berlin. So we went over there on a family trip. So I kind of know a little bit about it. I know that the wall was built in, I think, around the 1960s. And then that's when, Germany was divided into two countries after World War II. So then a lot of people, they were leaving East Germany for West Germany. What did my brother tell me? The wall came down in 1989. So, I mean, I don't really know, but it was sort of like the collapse of the communist rule in Eastern Europe. Yeah, that's probably all I can say.
0: Okay, Michelle, what do you reckon?
1: Michelle.
3: Oh, my goodness.
1: What do you reckon?
3: I think she has read it.
1: Oh, yeah. Oh.
0: Yeah, she read it.
2: Who Michelle? Would know that?
1: So many people.
0: Movie tickets for you, Michelle. Well done.
1: That was so good.
0: that's a good song. I like it.
2: My brother did actually live in Berlin.
1: I know. I love when you were like, he lived. Now, Berlin is Germany. Yes,
2: well,
1: it is Germany.
2: I was trying to read while being like, how do I lie?
0: I liked it. Well That's done. A good segment, Cheater.
1: Oh, it's great.
0: Let's do it again
1: well done,
0: soon.
1: Lou
0: and Jarge on Triple M. More to come after this.
1: So funny, dude.

0: It's You Know On Your Money on Triple M. You get to spend it with Lou and Jarch.
1: Oh, sorry, boys.
2: We're boring you.
1: Kind of.
2: Oh, okay.
1: But this story's not. Study finds more and more people are declining calls from unknown numbers.
2: Of course.
1: I don't even think this is really a new thing. Like who? I'm not going out of my way to pick up a no ID.
2: Debt collectors or cops.
1: So we probably should be going out of our way.
2: Nah, private numbers.
1: What you don't know won't hurt.
2: Leave me alone.
1: Yeah. Mm. So they're saying 80 surveyed more than 12,000 consumers across six countries, mm-hmm. US, UK, Canada, France, Germany and Spain. 86% of people don't answer calls from private numbers or numbers they don't recognise.
2: Mm.
1: Of the people who don't answer, 41% let it ring and wait to see if a voicemail is left, while 28% actively reject the call. I like now that you can see on the iPhone, it types out the voicemail.
2: Yes.
1: Yeah, so then you're like, ah.
2: Yeah. Gotcha. That is good.
1: It's a game changer.
2: I've liked that. Because
1: I got a call literally earlier and it was a number, not a private one. And I was like, who's that? Then it came through to see what it was.
2: That's so much easier. Instead of just then not knowing, and then you could Google the number and see who's this. Is this a scam number? Whatever.
1: I reckon most people would just decline.
2: Oh yeah,
1: the private number.
2: Lou, I'll decline numbers I don't know.
1: You'll decline me.
2: Yeah,
1: You're a terrible person.
2: I'll double click the side if someone's calling me. You know, sometimes it calls you and it doesn't give you the option to hang it up.
0: Yeah, yeah. So you got to press the off button.
2: Yeah,
0: or whatever.
2: Yeah.
1: You're in the middle of something.
2: Not even in the middle of something. Like I'm at home wishing someone would call me.
1: No, I mean, I always find people call when I'm editing videos.
2: Oh, mate.
1: Or you're in the middle of a really good reel and you're like, why have you ruined this for me?
2: Do you know what I've noticed as well? Sometimes with the Apple CarPlay, you're driving along and you're listening to a podcast or something, or Lou and Josh, 2 to 4, and or We Meanwhile, the podcast.
1: Yeah, on Spotify now.
2: Yeah, tremendous audio platform. What a great podcast. You're listening to something. Someone will call me. Now, I'm already fuming at that tremendous friend of mine because they've ruined my time.
1: Usually you.
2: Yep. But then something wigs out and it'll start playing through my phone. And now I've got to fiddle to get it back through the car speakers. Mm. And now I'm so angry at you. You're unknowing because you've ruined my time.
1: Yeah.
2: Because something's
1: wigged
2: out.
1: Who knows what it could have been? Could have had a bloody flat tire and needed your help, mate.
2: That's right. Anyway.
1: But I thought we could play a little game to do with this.
2: Talk to me.
1: So let's see who answers their private number. So we want people to call and nominate someone you know won't answer. And if they don't answer,
2: I'd be so
1: cha-cha-ching, that's prize for you.
0: We would be nominating Jarch.
2: I would
0: who's that 100%. Friend that doesn't answer their phone?
2: I'd win my friends so many prizes with this one.
1: I thought you were going to say money. I was like, Jack, we don't have money on the line. We've got prizes.
0: I've got movie tickets.
2: Great.
1: Still a great prize.
2: Yeah, you win prizes.
1: If the private number rings out, you win the movie tickets.
2: Yeah, if your mate doesn't answer, you win. Yeah.
0: If they answer, you lose.
2: It's
0: very simple.
2: Yep.
0: That's it. 133353. Lou and Jarch, let's try it out.
2: Call us.
0: Give us a call.
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0: Yeah, that's exactly right. Lou and Jarch on Triple M for your early drive home. 133353 is our number.
1: Yeah, it is.
2: That's very... How did you remember that?
1: It's written on the back of his hand.
2: Oh, that's that tattoo you got.
0: In multiple places.
2: It's pretty good.
1: So we want you to call and nominate someone you know won't answer.
2: I'd be so good at this game. Never answer. Said that. But... Call us.
1: Prizes on the line.
2: That's right. Prizes on the line.
0: This is the time. That
1: Who
0: friend
1: keeps
0: that doesn't answer.
1: Me?
2: Literally, we'll call them and we won't. And if they don't answer,
0: you win.
2: You win.
0: If they answer our phone call, you lose.
2: Correct. So call so who's your that idiot person? Mate. Call your version of me.
0: We'll call us.
2: Call us.
0: Yeah. Tell us
1: we'll
0: about them.
1: We'll do it.
2: We'll call the judge
0: we'll do that.
2: Of your friend group.
0: Lou and Josh and Triple M, we're doing that next.

0: Lua Jarch on Triple M. Our number is 133353. We want to know about your friend that never answers the phone.
1: So mine would be Jarch.
2: That's right.
1: Because there's a test research going around. 86% of people don't answer private numbers. So what we're doing, we're getting people to nominate the person who won't answer. And if they don't answer, you win movie tickets. Easy as that.
2: Yeah, so you pray that there's still that piece of shit friend.
1: Exactly.
2: That won't answer your calls.
1: Yep. Kane.
3: How you going?
2: Good, Kane. How you going?
3: Oh, yeah, not bad.
2: Good, mate. So who's the culprit? Who's the non-answerer?
3: Mate, my partner is the worst. She will have her phone in her hand and someone will ring. She just doesn't answer. I don't know what her problem is.
1: So good.
2: I'm the same.
0: Okay.
1: Okay, let's
0: try.
1: I'm praying for you then. Let's try and
0: call her.
1: Let's give her
0: a call.
1: There.
0: Here we go.
2: Let's try, mate. Righto.
4: Welcome to the voice.
1: Yes!
0: Kane! Okay, all right.
2: Kano wins. Well done, mate.
0: Well done, Kane.
1: You've done it, Kane. Okay. Caden.
5: Hello.
1: Hi, Caden.
2: Hey, mate, how you going?
1: Who doesn't Good, answer? Mate. Who's the culprit?
5: Oh, it's got to be my mum.
2: Okay. Wow.
1: We're going to give your mum a call. If it calls out, bang, movie tickets for you.
2: Yeah.
0: Let's see if she answers.
2: Ooh. That's fancy and fun.
1: Oh, that's like if it goes through to her.
2: Yeah, because they got that new thing where a buddy.
1: She definitely ain't answering.
2: Oh, she's not answering this, especially no caller ID.
1: You might be on here, Caden.
0: Might be on, Caden.
5: Might be. She barely ever answers me as it is.
1: Oh, there you go. You're definitely on.
2: Her own son. You're definitely.
6: I'm sorry.
0: Yes! There we go. That's what we're talking about.
2: Beautiful. Well done, mate.
0: Well done, Caden. Movie tickets for you.
2: Sam, are you there?
0: Sam,
1: I am.
2: Sam, you need to
7: Hello?
2: Answer. Yeah.
1: That's your job to answer. Yeah. Who's the person who won't answer?
7: Yes.
2: Good. Sam, now who's the person that won't that won't answer your calls?
7: My grandmother, Margaret.
0: Okay. Let's try Margaret. Here we go. If she doesn't answer, you get the movie ticket, Sam.
2: Okay.
7: Amazing.
2: Come on, man. Don't you answer, Nan.
1: Kind of want Nan to answer.
2: She's in the middle of bridge. She's not answering.
1: She's having a scone.
2: She's having a scone, jam, extra dollop of cream.
1: And a tea.
2: She's enjoying
6: the person you are.
0: Yeah, there we go.
1: Well done, Sam.
0: That's what it's all about.
1: Love it.
2: You're
1: okay.
2: A winner.
1: Last one, Victoria.
0: Victoria, you there?
1: Vicky. Yeah.
2: Hey, Vicky.
1: Hello?
2: Who doesn't answer your calls?
8: Sorry?
2: Who doesn't answer your calls?
8: Oh, my daughter, Eva.
0: Okay.
2: All right, we're going to try Eva.
0: If she doesn't answer,
2: you win.
1: Oh, I've got Iris. She might just be ignoring mum. She might answer.
2: Oh, God. How mean.
0: Okay, right, we're calling Eva now.
2: Okay. If she doesn't answer, we'll Eva message.
1: Very good.
0: Okay, it's ringing out now. It's not making the phone noises, but it's ringing out.
2: It's ringing. Okay, so if she.
6: Your call has been forwarded.
0: Yes! There we go. There we go.
1: You've got tickets.
2: You're used to that, Victoria.
0: Well,
2: thank you.
0: Perfect round.
2: Thank you.
0: Lou and Judge on Triple M. Thank you, Victoria. Thanks to everyone who called. Up next, Lou, you've made your way into a brand new group chat.
1: Yeah.
2: Look at you, fancy girl.
0: We'll tell us all about it next.
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1: Well, boys.
2: Talk to us, Delvin.
1: I've moved into a new neighbourhood, me and Wumpy have.
2: Mm.
1: And, you know, you find your local things, you find your nice little cafe.
2: Well, of course you do.
1: Yeah, you know, bloody pizza shop, Pop. Your hairdresser.
2: Yes, sir.
1: Your local Reese.
0: Lease.
1: You know,
2: yeah.
1: You're a plumber. Your local Bunnings, everyone wants Bunnings. A sausage sizzle.
2: Bunnings.
1: You know, Sizzle. Your local pet store.
2: Paul.
0: Paul.
2: Yeah, no. Yeah.
1: Things like that.
2: What other things?
1: Well.
0: No, go on.
2: Continue.
1: And you also like to meet your neighbours.
2: Your local pet store. Like you go into a pet store every other day.
1: I will when I have Tim. He'll need food daily, Jack.
2: You'll have 400 corgis.
1: Yes, I will. You'll be the corgi farm. And you obviously meet your... Oh, don't say you love me because you know...
2: I said colourful.
1: Oh, even worse. Even worse. And you like to meet your neighbours as well.
2: Yes.
1: So once and I met our neighbours.
2: Mm.
1: And they're so lovely. They bought us an orchid. Wow. I need to water when I get home. Remind me of that.
2: I will.
1: You're not the person to say that, Coates. Remind me to water my orchid. And how cute.
0: And you better do it, Coates.
2: Yeah, you better do it. It's not a euphemism. She actually has an orchid.
1: And I thought, how sweet. I feel, and it's really homely and I'm really happy. They have added me to the group chat.
2: How did this come about?
1: So, well, they're my neighbours. I always see them trotting around.
2: Trotting. Yeah, the old saying, trotting.
1: They're two horses trotting around. And they said, well, we'll exchange numbers. When they gave us the orchid, they gave us their phone numbers. And then they added us to a group chat because I text them saying, thank you.
2: Mm.
1: So now we're in like a neighborhood gang.
2: Imagine if they didn't add you to it. That'd be awkward.
1: Well, I am in it. We call ourselves the neighborhood gang.
2: Orchid.
1: And I was thinking, oh, it's very good.
2: It's
1: went
2: good.
1: Right over my head.
2: It's not good.
1: We're all going to the aquarium because there's a few orcas there.
2: As bad as mine. It's worse. That's worse, actually.
1: That's our neighbourhood outing.
2: Yeah, it's way worse than mine, come to think of
1: but
2: it.
1: But I thought I'm going to...
0: No, it's just as bad as yours.
1: Oh. I'm going to invite them over for... I was going to do like a platter, but now I'm thinking, do I get my cooking skills out?
2: Mm.
1: Or do you think I just do like platter and wines?
2: Not a euphemism.
1: Platter and wines. Cooking's quite intimate.
2: Yeah.
1: Platter and wines, like an hour and a half.
2: Platter and wines. That must be a key. Yeah. Yeah, I think you start easy.
1: Yeah.
2: Unless it's a barbecue. You know what I mean? Because a salad and a barbie.
1: I'll need to buy a Weber for that.
2: Mm.
1: I don't have one yet.
2: Okay.
1: So that, you know.
2: But are you at the level with these? How old are these people?
1: They've got 3 kids.
2: So they're older.
1: Oh, yeah, it's, I reckon.
2: Will we say 50s?
1: Yeah.
2: 50 odd.
1: I think platter and wines. Come on over for some cheese. Fromage. Have a vino. Do you like salami?
2: Well, don't ask them.
1: Do you
2: these.
1: Like quince paste?
2: Don't act like this during. That would be
1: so
2: weird.
1: So don't be me.
2: Don't be you. You need to be someone better, fundamentally better.
1: Okay. But don't you
0: who
1: think
0: could,
1: it's cute?
0: Who could she be?
1: I'm in the neighborhood gang.
2: Who could you be?
0: Who could you be?
2: You're a little gang.
1: Yeah, like we ride around on bikes.
2: Oh, you're like those kids on the e-bikes.
1: The biker boys.
2: But Who initiated the exchanging of
1: they
2: numbers?
1: They did. They invited me to the gang.
2: I'd put all the bowls away if I were you when they come over.
1: Oh, Jack.
2: Sounds like they might be.
1: That's not funny.
2: They might have some keys rattling in the pockets, if you know what I mean.
1: They just like to platter and wine.
2: What does that mean?
1: Eat platter food and drink wine.
2: Nice.
1: Oh, don't, I'm going to become really good friends with the mum.
2: I think you got a couple of little swingers.
1: That's not even funny, Jack.
2: Don't you?
1: We're just a neighbourhood gang and a fun, cool group.
2: Neighbourhood gang.
1: Anyway, I'll head to the supermarket after to find my platter food. What if they listen? You've just ruined my neighbourhood gang now.
0: Ruined.
2: Or I've picked it like a snotty nose.
1: No, you haven't. You won't be invited to the...
2: Oh, that was what I was poking towards.
1: No,
2: that
1: you're uninvited. You're uninvited.
2: Look, listen.
1: You're uninvited.
2: I've got keys. This is unbelievable.
0: Lou and Judge on Triple M. Judge, you've got some apologising to do in the next hour.
2: Yeah, sorry about the whole swinger thing with the neighbours.
0: No, not that. Lou and Judge, Triple M.
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5: 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Checking your M's, a breakdown Beverly Hills, the M5 westbound King George's Road. Roads, Homebush Bay Drive block southbound. Three vehicle crash between Concord Road and Alton Avenue. Traffic is delayed all the way back over the Ryde Bridge to Top Ryde City. 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
0: Good afternoon, Angela Cox here with your 3 o'clock news update. The Sydney Swans are at the centre of a major police investigation. Detectives have swarmed the Pullman Hotel in East Melbourne after reports of a sexual assault following Sydney's win over Essendon. The search for 18-year-old missing hiker Lily Hooper, who disappeared in the Southern Highlands, has entered its sixth day. Her father has broken his silence,

0: survivors have gathered to mark 35 years since the Strathfield massacre. Seven people were killed in the stabbing and shooting spree that shocked the nation. Sydney Metro is reviewing options to boost capacity, with passenger demand exceeding expectations in the past 12 months. And comedian Sam Pang has won the Gold Logie for the most popular person on Australian television at the 66th TV Week Logie Awards.
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3: Good afternoon, I'm Matt White. The Rabbitohs are cooling talk of Latrell Mitchell returning for Saturday's clash with the Warriors. Mitchell was seen running well at training today, but teammate Campbell Graham says don't expect him back this week. Rugby and Michael Checker is on the verge of returning as Waratahs head coach 11 years after he last led the side. And Premier League champions Arsenal have won the season-opening Community Shield with a 3-0 victory over rivals Manchester City.
0: Sydney's weather, 16 degrees with a shower or two. Temperatures dipping down to a low of 13 degrees tonight. For Sydney's best news, sport and weather, watch 7 News tonight at 6 on 7 and streaming on 7.
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0: all of the fun that we are continuing to have, you know, on Monday rolls on.
1: Hey, I've got a really serious question for you, Jack.
2: Talk to me.
1: We were in Walker in the weekend. Did you get a hot box without me? You did, didn't you?
2: As soon as I dropped you to the airport. And remember how I told you that servo looks really good?
1: You dirty dog.
2: And I went into the servo and I actually said to the bloke working, I go, mate, this is one of the most impeccably stocked servos I've ever been in. Everything was so itemized and perfect. And they had, not only did they have wrapped like chili chicken burgers already wrapped, ready to go, but a great assortment of big spring rolls, hot chippies,
1: nuggets,
2: Chico rolls, nuggets. I got sweet chili chicken. I got spicy chicken legs.
1: You've really disappointed me.
2: I got a 750 ml of chalky milk and a hot box.
1: I keep talking about it the whole drive.
2: Yeah.
1: We were so early.
2: Yeah, but I wanted
1: to. I had to have a toasty. I wanted hot chips.
2: I know. I wanted to get you in there and get out of there. And selfishly go and do it by myself.
1: Sounds like how I feel about this radio show.
2: That's right. So I enjoyed the hot box.
1: You've got some apologising to do. And it's not to me. It's to someone else. That's how we tease in radio. So we'll talk about that next.
0: That's really good.
1: Thank you.
2: I thought this is how we tease in radio. You're a nerd, Dalton. Is that not how we do it anymore? Okay.
0: They told us we can't do it. We've got to tease the other way now. Say what's coming up on the show.
2: So we can't do the doubt and nerd stuff.
1: No.
0: They said nah.
2: What about what if we call LP a nerd?
0: They said they don't want you to
2: call
0: do
2: me a nerd?
1: Yes.
2: You can call me a nerd?
1: That's allowed.
2: All right. Well, give me a tease.
0: You're a nerd.
2: Oh, you bastard, mate. Why would he say that?
1: Yeah, get out of here, would you?
2: I can't believe you.
0: So lots of fun stuff coming up later on the show. Mate.
2: All I'm trying to do is be your friend.
0: Lou and Jarch on Triple M's. So much cool stuff coming up. Don't go anywhere.

0: It's Lou and Jarch on Triple M for your No Undie Monday.
1: Hey, you know what I love?
2: Yeah.
1: No Undies and Mondays.
2: Mondays, notoriously not the best day of the week.
1: But Tuesdays, generally worse.
2: I'm having a great Monday.
1: Yeah, same. I'm having a ripper.
2: Oh, yeah?
1: Yep. Well, kinda. Yeah, kinda having a good one.
2: Mm.
1: Well, look, I'll have to spin the yarn as to why my Monday may have taken a bit of a right angle.
2: Yep.
1: And gone a little bit sideways.
2: Mm-hmm. I mean, there's multiple reasons, but there is one that's probably the worst.
1: Well, a prominent reason.
2: Yeah.
1: So the Screaming Jets were in last week, right? They poked.
0: Oh, yeah.
1: But they don't finish, just not there, you know. And I know better.
0: We love the Screaming Jets.
1: We love them. So we had Dave Gleeson, Jimmy Hocking, and they were in the building.
2: Mm. The premise.
1: Right? Yeah, on the premises.
0: Yeah, premises.
2: No, premises. Whatever, it's a Monday, Jack. Let it slide.
1: Okay, I'm sorry. They were on the premise then. And
2: I don't want to be here with you.
1: They were on the premise.
2: Yeah, okay.
1: And anyway, we were out doing some VO stuff. So we're out of our studio.
2: Yes.
1: They utilised our studio for, you know, not too long.
2: We're friendly. We're fine. Anyone can use our studio. We don't mind.
1: Come in. Hey, if you want to just pop in off the street. Come and use the
2: not
1: studio.
2: That.
1: Okay.
0: We don't encourage that.
2: No,
1: oh, right.
2: At all.
1: All right.
2: Please don't do that.
1: Didn't know that. Anyway, they used our studio and they had their Vanessa, their wonderful label executive, with them.
2: She's a lovely lady, very nice, very kind.
1: Very nice, right? So they come in. Obviously, they're busy. They're running, doing things here and there. So she is the logistics manager, essentially. We're going to be here this time, be out at this time. And
2: Big
1: spreadsheet lady, and she has her... basically her schedule, right, that she must follow. Let's get these boys, let's round them up, all right? Get them out. They use the studio. We're free to come back in and use it as we do. I don't know if you've noticed, but when people are talking or whatever in here, quite often I'm looking down and I see it in the social videos and it looks like I'm writing.
2: We are
1: doodlers.
2: Doodling.
1: Oh, yeah, big doodler.
2: Yeah.
1: I don't know whether it helps me listen or what, but
2: it must because I do the
1: subconscious.
2: Same as well.
1: Yeah, yeah,
2: I think it's like a soothing, I don't know.
0: But Jarch's doodles aren't like your doodles. They're not normal doodles.
2: My doodles are cute, like Jarch little hearts like, and stars and little pigs. Yours are like evil demonic demons.
0: Well, there's like anime stuff.
1: There's anime stuff. There's abstract faces. There's just...
2: There's knives.
1: Not really.
2: Evil skulls.
1: No, skulls sometimes. Yeah.
0: Sort of
1: yeah.
0: like a moody teenager sort of vibe.
1: Skeletons.
2: Yes. Exactly.
1: I just doodle.
2: Mm. So what? Yeah,
1: so God. I come in and we're doing some sort of a segment. Something's happening. And I've got paper in front of me. Hell, Louisa, I've got a pen. Hey, guess what I've got? All the tools required for a good old-fashioned doodling session.
2: Yeah. You could be in a meeting with your lawyer for your will and you've doodled all over it.
1: Literally.
2: Mm-hmm.
0: Yeah. If there's not doodles on your will, I'll know it's not yours.
1: Fake.
0: Yeah.
1: You'll know it's a fake.
0: Yeah.
2: Yeah.
1: So I'm in here and we're yarning and I'm just doodling away. Hell, skulls. Hell, maybe knives. Hey, maybe little voodoo dolls.
2: Yeah, demons.
1: A hangman and a noose. You know what I mean?
0: Mm.
1: Many, many weird things.
0: Normal sort of stuff.
1: The stuff of a sound mind.
0: Yeah.
2: Mm. Sounds it.
1: We finish the segment. Vanessa runs back in. She goes, oh, sorry, darlings. Forgot my schedule. I doodled all over the Screaming Jets.
2: And not Vanessa's. Cute doodles.
1: Nah, not cute.
2: Demonic doodles. DDs.
1: All over her sketch.
2: Could she even see what she needs to do next?
1: So she goes, forgot that. I go, oh. And I look down, I'm like, oh, no. So I flip it over and hand it to her. I'm like, there you go, mate. See it.
2: So you didn't even say, oh, my God, I'm so sorry.
1: I wanted to and panicked.
2: Oh, okay. I know what we need to do. We have to call Vanessa and you need to apologise. You've ruined her schedule.
0: Yeah, we're going
2: to. She probably couldn't figure out where she needed to go next for the day.
0: The Screaming Jets were going all over the place.
2: Yeah.
0: They didn't know where to go.
2: They're busy boys. They're BBs.
1: Lucky they've got a mode of transport in the name where they can get to those places.
2: Mm-hmm. No, we're calling Vanessa. You're apologising.
0: Let's do it next.
1: I don't think that's necessary.
2: Nah,
0: we're going to do it. Lou and Jarch.

0: Can't stop the spirits when I need you. This life is more than just a read-through.
1: Lou and Jarch on Triple M every weekday, 2 till 4.
2: Well, I'll bug it up.
3: Don't try and get out of this, Jack.
2: Well, I actually did just get the CEO, John Kelly, popped in. He said, mate, I'm going to need you out of studio.
3: He did not. He's not here.
2: About 2 minutes ago. So I bet I do have to
3: double
2: for this.
3: So what's happened, Jarch loves to doodle, and they're like demonic doodles on things in the studio. We had
2: demonic
1: doodles.
3: like
2: I'm some kid with a spray can in the studio, just demonic. Yeah. Get him off that.
3: You've got black hair with like spikes.
2: I'm an emo.
3: You're wearing
1: a troubled soul.
2: I'm an emo.
3: A collared leather, what's it called? Collared
2: a choker.
3: Choker, that's it.
2: I'm troubled youth.
3: You are. So you drew on Vanessa.
1: Minus the youth.
3: A lovely lady who was... The
2: label exec for the Screaming
3: Thank
2: Jets.
3: Thank you, Jack. Took the words right out of my mouth.
2: The Screaming Jets, obviously a great band.
3: Who were in here.
2: Yeah.
3: Is what the word is. We've been meaning
1: to. That's her
3: to
1: role.
3: Find.
1: That's her title.
2: Yep.
3: So you doodled all over her schedule that she needed to see for the rest of the day where the Screaming Jets were going.
2: Yes.
3: And you didn't apologise when she came in to grab
2: her. Well, I panicked.
3: So we have decided we're going to call her right now.
1: Right now.
3: And you're going to apologise to Vanessa, the publicist.
1: Let's call her.
2: My hands are clammy.
3: Let's leave this up to Jarch.
2: Okay. What?
3: Yeah.
4: Hello, Vanessa speaking.
2: Oh, that was quick. Hey, Vanessa.
4: Hi, how you going?
2: It's Jack Archdale here. Sorry, from Triple M. Sorry. This is one of the worst starts to a conversation ever. I'm literally clammy. Vanessa, how are you?
4: Very well. How are you?
2: Listen, I have been better. Listen, please know I've been worse. I have been better. You were in last week with the Screaming Jets.
4: Yes.
2: Now, you utilised our studio very briefly.
4: Yes.
2: We were out. We then came back in, and I'm a known doodler in the studio. So when we're on calls and stuff, I've just got a pen. I'll just doodle things. Quite often, they're demonic images.
3: Get to the point, Jack.
2: They're not the greatest images. It's abstract art, is what I would call it, Vanessa. So not really.
4: Yes.
2: You can't really tell what it is by the naked eye, but it can be misconstrued as weird. Now, you had accidentally left your schedule for the day in the studio. I didn't realise.
4: I did, yes.
2: And I accidentally did some of my weird drawings all over your schedule. You came in to grab it. I noticed that, panicked, handed it back, and then just told the guys, I just drew all over her bloody schedule.
3: I can't believe you didn't apologise, Vanessa. I'm here as well. I just wanted Jarch to... jump in first, Vanessa, apologising.
2: And Vanessa,
4: it's totally fine.
2: I just want to say good. I am very sorry about that.
4: All right. No, there were no offensive illustrations. It was absolutely fine. But I did wonder I don't remember doing that.
3: You're like, hang on.
4: Thank you.
2: So sorry.
3: Could you read the schedule for the rest of the day?
4: I could. It was still
2: legible.
1: Right.
4: Yes.
2: Great.
4: Correct. Yeah, it was absolutely fine, but no apologies necessary. But thank you for the clarification because I was wondering.
1: Did you, Vanessa, get an insight into the mind of Jack Archdale at all based on any of the drawings?
4: Look, I have to say there was nothing too offensive.
2: Great.
4: It was all fine. It was okay, but I did wonder. I did wonder what the hell was going on. They were quite abstract.
2: Yes.
3: We've been calling him a little demonic boy.
2: Yeah.
3: Demonic doodles.
4: I think it just means you're creative, and you know what? That's fine. But it's fine. It's absolutely fine.
2: You've made me feel a lot better about it, Vanessa. Thank you.
3: Okay. Thank you, Vanessa.
2: Thanks, partner.
4: Have a great day, guys.
2: Okay, see you soon. You too.
1: Oh, Lou and Jarch on Triple M. Wow.
2: I think she actually enjoyed my artistic expression.
3: Wouldn't be doing it to everyone.
2: I think she enjoyed it.
1: No.
2: Hey, next time someone uses our studio, leave your paper in here. I'll leave you with a little treat.
3: No.
2: I'll also draw on it. Anyway, good to see
1: you. 133353, we're going to play You vs. Lou next. Another sheet for you to draw all over, Jarchy. That's a treat.
2: Great.
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9: 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Checking your REMs. Traffic for the M4 starting to slow westbound, moving through Prospect and roads. Humbush Bay Drive blocked southbound. A three-vehicle crash at Concord Road and Alton Avenue. 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

0: Lou and Jarch on Triple M. Let's play. Oh, we've got a $100 Red Rooster voucher to give away with $10 whole roast chickens Monday to Wednesday. 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
1: Ooh, it's Monday. 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
2: Well, you've missed two of them, so probably dinner.
1: Who's to say I didn't already have Red Rooster champion?
2: Did you?
1: No.
2: Ian.
1: Ian.
3: Hello, Mummy, Daddy.
1: Hello.
2: How are you, son?
3: Loving it.
1: That's good. You good, mate. You good on the old general knowledge?
3: Oh, I reckon I'll give you a good shot.
2: I reckon you will too. I've just got a good vibe about you, Anne.
1: I like that.
2: Mate, I'm going to read the questions. First to answer gets the point. There is no need to buzz in. Now, Ian, are you ready?
3: No, I'm ready.
2: Lulu, you little red rooster, are you ready?
1: Yes.
2: Well, ladies and gentlemen, in that case, you versus Lou begins in 3, 2, 1. Now!
0: Oh, I wasn't ready. Okay.
2: Who won the gold Logie last night?
3: Sam Pang.
2: Giving it to Ian. It's been 50 years since Dancing Queen was released. Which band?
1: ABBA.
2: Thank you. Yep, giving it to Ian. Which animal do you find on Rottnest Island?
1: Clockhouse.
2: Yes. Giving it to Lou. Which sport did Yelena Dokic compete in before?
3: Tennis.
2: Yes, correct, Ian. Which actor played Neo in The Matrix?
1: Keanu Reeves.
2: Correct, Lou. What is the capital of Albania?
1: Svalda.
2: It's Tirana. Which animal is the symbol of the WWF?
3: Panda. No,
2: that's correct, Ian. The choice of a new generation is a slogan for which brand?
1: Makona?
3: Pepsi?
2: Yes, Ian! Ian! Who wrote the children's book, The Witches?
1: Rodel.
2: Correct, Lou. Rodel. What does CFO stand for?
1: Chief Financial Officer.
2: Give it to Ian.
0: Oh, wow. That's a great round.
2: Ian, that's an absolute... You pumped Lou, mate.
1: We were pretty good together, Ian. We should start a trivia team.
2: That's a Monday pumping from Ian.
1: We should call it the... Leons. Because it's Lou
3: and
0: Ian.
3: There we go.
0: Yeah, there we go. Very positive.
1: Let's do it. We'll chat off air.
0: Okay, take this off air, guys. Keep up that chat. Lou and Jarch and Triple M.
1: Hey, Jarch, don't forget on Friday...
2: What are you doing?
1: We had to get some jam from Walker, didn't we? 6 months in the making. Let's find out next. Did you remember the jam?
0: Ooh, Lou and Jarch, Triple M.

0: It's Lou and Jarch on Triple M, and we are joined by a very special guest in the studio right now, aren't we?
1: Bronny.
2: Hello, Bron.
3: Hi, team.
2: Bron is our sweet angel who organised the whole Walker trip with Tradie Spec back in March.
3: Back in March.
1: Sorted us all out, did some really great stuff. You were basically the reason that that happened, which was very special to me.
2: And you were doing two jobs at once at that time.
1: And Bronny, you and I worked, we worked together, what, back in 2012 here, 2012 to 14.
3: Absolutely.
1: We have a long history.
3: We do.
2: So and she knows you're a piece
3: of shit.
2: So I know
3: what you're like.
1: Correct.
3: Yep, set the scene.
1: You know
3: yep.
1: that I'm hopeless.
3: Yep.
1: Now, I had said, Bronny, without you, this would not have happened. Allow me to get you some treats from Walker. And you said, I'd love a show bag. And I go, great. But when we were there, we were like, it doesn't seem like it's enough.
2: It's not personal. You
1: it's
2: know?
1: Not that personal.
2: To
1: yeah.
2: some stuff.
1: Yeah. And so they do lovely homemade jams, marmalades, relishes, those sort of things.
2: Delicious.
1: That we organised for you. Now, I was there. The team had left. Lou and I stayed on for the rest of the weekend. They weren't ready. So Cody texts me on the Saturday, I believe, and said, hey, the jams are ready for Bronny. You just need to go and pick him up.
2: What were you too busy doing?
1: Now, I'd fallen into some lunatic soup, and I was really enjoying myself with some old mates from Walker.
3: Fancy that.
1: Yeah, shock horror.
3: Yeah.
1: And so I forgot to pick them up.
0: Oh.
1: Now, I went back only a few weeks later for Easter.
0: Oh, perfect.
1: Hey, grab them then.
2: Yeah. Good time to grab, you know, Easter. Front
1: you're
2: of
1: already,
2: mind.
1: You're
2: it's
1: thinking
2: just
1: about
2: happened.
1: It. Yeah, it just happened. Now, I didn't do that, did I? Didn't even grab them.
0: Oh, you forgot again.
2: Yeah.
1: Now,
3: I'm not shocked.
1: Well, what would happen next?
2: Well, then I believe Janelle came to Sydney.
1: That's correct.
2: Yeah, and she's, Jarch's you mom. Know, of course, you could remind her and she'd remember something. She'd have it sitting ready at the table. Didn't text her. Yeah. Didn't remind her. Jam still. Back in Walker.
1: Now, keep in mind, I am continually getting peppered by the team to be like, dude, get the jam.
2: Yeah. I reckon Cody texts you once a month. 100% about the jam.
1: There was a lot of jam texts. Yeah. But just because.
2: Pretty cranky at the weekend going, what's with the jam texts?
1: just because my brain is so effed up, it just doesn't work that well. We seize a tremendous opportunity of going back to the farm this weekend. Mm.
2: So I said, look, let the jams be my property this time.
1: Yep.
2: So found the jams, sourced them with Jarch's mother. I left on Sunday.
1: I stayed.
2: He stayed the night last night. I put them
1: in a
2: bag on the kitchen bench where also my Walker jumper that I bought was. And some treats that we'd bought from the local cafe.
3: I can see where this is going.
1: Wait,
2: and I said to Jarch's mother,
1: she was flying, I was driving, so she left them with me.
2: So I said to Jarch's mum, Janelle, I said, please remind him in the morning. She goes, I've got it, Louisa. So Jack, I don't know. This is up to you.
1: So Bron.
2: Do you have the jam?
1: Allow me to preface something. I was planning to leave at 5 a.m. Now, I had set an alarm for 5 a.m. Or so I thought. The alarm was for 5 p.m.
2: Oh, my.
0: Oh.
1: Which means the alarm did not go off. My old man came into my room at 20 to 7.
2: Well, you're pushing
1: I've got a five-hour drive ahead of me saying, mate, what's happened? I'm like, my alarm didn't go off. So, and I
2: lucky your dad came in.
1: I know.
2: You're a teenage boy.
1: Yeah, I'd be bugging. and so I had to rush out of the house. So,
2: Jarch.
1: Anyway,
2: do you have the jams?
1: Nah. Yes, I do.
4: He's got the jams.
1: Yes! You're kidding. Yes! You are kidding me.
4: We've got
2: yes!
4: tomato relish.
2: Woo!
4: We've got raw local honey.
2: Yeah!
4: We've got grape jam.
2: Woo!
4: We've got strawberry jam.
2: Yeah!
4: We've got Jimmy Timbers. We got fig jam.
2: Yeah.
4: We've also got a sweet little hand-knitted strawberry.
0: Yes.
2: Oh, about bloody time, Jack.
3: How many months late?
2: Thanks, Bron.
1: Only 6 months late.
3: Worth every second.
0: The jam is here. That's what's important.
1: But six items for every month they were late.
3: Oh, thanks, guys.
1: It's a jam a month. This is now your new subscription service. You get a jam a month.
3: How are you?
2: Thank
3: Blue?
2: You. Thank you, Bonnie.
1: Yeah, this is called Jamflix. $13.99, a jam a month.
0: As long as Josh remembers to bring it.
1: Correct.
0: Yeah.
3: Thanks,
0: enjoy, Bronny.
3: Thanks, guys.
0: Wow. Feels good. He
3: thanks.
0: Pulled through.
2: Thank
0: you. Josh and Triple M, let's check the Insta next.
3: Yay!
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9: 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Traffic for the M4 in recovery mode through Clyde after an earlier crash. Delayed traffic back past James Roos Drive. Trouble in roads. Homebush Bay Drive reopening to one southbound lane. 3-car crash between Concord Road and Alton Avenue with queues back to Top Ride City. 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
6: Hence why I want to stay.
8: No. Go home to a little hanky. 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Crushed a sparkler, put it in my uncle's cigarette.
6: Oh.
8: Happened to be the one he lit while driving on the freeway.
7: No.
6: Genius.
8: That is unbelievable.
6: I've got a feeling we've done something like that as well as kids.
8: 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Yeah. You're a little demon boy.
6: Yeah, doy.
8: Took a jug of fake blood from Halloween and smeared it all over the bathroom walls and poured it in the tub, then pretended to be dead. 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
6: That's what we used to do.
8: Imagine coming home and seeing that. You'd be terrified.
6: That's smart stuff.
8: No, it's not. It's real creepy, little demon, Jack.
6: It's creative.
8: It's not.
6: It's creative expression, Lou.
8: Hey, we'll see you tomorrow for Winston Churchill Wednesday. Woo!
6: Hooray.
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12: 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Check in your REMS. Traffic for the M4 in recovery mode through Clyde after an earlier crash. Delayed traffic back past James Roos Drive. Trouble in roads. Homebush Bay Drive reopening to one southbound lane. Three-car crash between Concord Road and Alton Avenue with queues back to Top Ride City. 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
5: Good afternoon, Angela Cox here with your 4 o'clock news update. The Sydney Swans CEO has faced the media amid a major police investigation engulfing the club. Matthew Pavlich saying he's extremely shocked at reports of a sexual assault at a Melbourne hotel where Swans players were staying. Federal Treasurer Jim Chalmers has accused One Nation of placing the country's superannuation at risk. It follows a call from Pauline Hanson to allow workers early access to help with the cost of living. 4 teenagers have been arrested over a home invasion in Sydney's southwest. The group, aged between 16 and 18, is accused of threatening 2 residents with a firearm, knife and makeshift flamethrower. Nashville and Heroes actress Hayden Panettiere has been described as a force of nature in the wake of her death. A representative confirming the 36-year-old's tragic passing, saying she brought love and joy to the millions who watched her on screen.
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7: Good afternoon, I'm Matt White. The Rabbitohs are cooling talk of Latrell Mitchell returning for Saturday's clash with the Warriors. Mitchell was seen running well at training today, but teammate Campbell Graham says don't expect him back this week. Rugby and Michael Checker is on the verge of returning as Waratahs head coach 11 years after he last led the side. And Premier League champions Arsenal have won the season-opening Community Shield with a 3-0 victory over rivals Manchester City.
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5: Sydney's weather, 16 degrees with a shower or two. Temperatures dipping down to a low of 13 degrees tonight. For Sydney's best news, sport and weather, watch 7 News tonight at 6 on 7 and streaming on 7 Plus.
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19: Hello, everybody. It's Rush Hour time. Hope you had a great weekend and a great Monday. Hello, Millie.
20: Hello, Maroon.
19: How are you, my friend?
20: I am bloody great.
19: Yeah. Good win on the weekend.

0: Yeah, we'll talk about that a little bit later in the show, no doubt, because you'll probably try and take the mickey out of me there. But no, I've had a good weekend.
1: How's your toe?
2: Your gout?
0: No, it's not gout. It's arthritis.
1: I gave him the right stuff.
2: Oh, it's Hashimoto's.
0: Hashimoto's is my thyroid. Thank you very much, which is hence the reason why I can't drop weight like I used to be able to.
2: You know what I actually think you've got? Munchausen's.
0: That's funny.
1: Very good. Like he's a hypochondriac.
2: Yeah.
1: Like Rabs once said, don't ever tell a hypochondriac he doesn't look well. So you look great today,
0: mate. I don't
1: even
0: know what that is. What is Munchausen?
1: That's like when you think you're sick and you take yourself, invent things.
2: You just make up all these things that are wrong with you.
1: You just get old and
0: finished.
1: You know what a hypochondriac is? You could be that.
0: Is it a hypochondriac?
1: Hypochondriac.
0: You just said hypochondriac.
1: I don't think so.
2: If you say it fast enough, it doesn't matter.
0: We're waffling.
1: I gave him a little secret recipe from my grandmother from the hills of Lebanon. You take one of those tonight, you'll be as good as gold within a week. Now, we've got some good news here. We have a trip to the Repco Bathurst 1000 for four people to give away. 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It's called Hindy's Backseat Bandits. Triple M Rush Hour. You okay, Mil?
2: Yeah, I love Bathurst.
1: I love you.
2: I want to go.
1: I
2: love you all.
1: Next, we're going to talk some rugby league. You Sharkies fans, gone straight out the back door
0: this
1: year.
0: Not gone.
1: Triple M.

0: Triple M Rush Hour is Maroon, Millie and Hindy. We hope you had a great weekend. And it's all thanks to Penrite Oil. What's green, gold and 100 years strong? It's Penrite Oil, proudly wearing the Australian-made long logo, 100 years and still driven. Going to talk NRL now, looking back over the weekend. Poor old Sharkies now, guys, have dropped out of the top four. The Dolphins leapfrogged them.
1: Can you say poor old Sharkies? They're still up there.
0: They're still up there, but they're not in the top four. You've got to be top four.
1: Yeah, so we're not riding them off.
0: No.
1: But there are some concerns. They've had back-to-back losses against probably sides they should have beaten. Also, a bit of an injury update there on Trindle. Is he, won't he? No operation, but...
0: Is he not going to be there next week, I don't think?
1: I don't know for sure, but you're assuming if he's dislocated his shoulder, he's popped it out, he's going to have a week off.
2: Surely. Mm. I mean, look, obviously losing against the Dragons 2 weeks ago, that was... Nobody expected that. Nobody expected that. But, you know, they only lost by 4 points against the Raiders, and the Raiders are a quality side.
0: True.
2: So,
0: that's a good point,
2: I will say that, you know, they've been going very well up until now, but their next three games, okay, they've got the Titans.
1: Which they could lose.
2: Power
1: also.
2: Win.
1: Could lose.
2: And Storm. So three winnable games.
1: But tricky games. Tricky games.
2: Oh,
1: so
2: tricky. I like that.
1: I'm saying tricky games. The games are expected to win, you'd think, with the talent they've got. But if they give these sides a bit of a sniff, bit of a chance.
2: Like these three sides have got nothing to lose.
1: Exactly. Exactly. Yeah. And if they're still capable of playing some good footy, all these three sides that are about to come up against, it could be very, very interesting.
0: Well, Parramatta at Combank, that's no lay down misere. Parramatta at Combank. Parra could beat them. I think they'll beat the Titans. Guys, but, you know, just on that, in the Dolphins who leapfrogged them, the Dolphins they've got to play the Roosters in the run home. So you're right. I think Sharky's all is not lost, but I feel like they're going down familiar territory. Is that cruel?
2: I feel like we've seen this from the Sharks before.
0: Yeah.
2: They're either smashing teams and everything's going their way, or they're just not quite there.
1: Mm. I honestly think it's a little speed hump in what will be a deep finals campaign.
0: Do you really?
2: Well, last year was they prelim. Were top. Yeah, they went to the prelim.
0: Yeah,
2: like they did very well last year as well.
1: Yeah,
0: well,
1: but then like every year it'll start, the chatter will start, and then I'll start defending themselves, going, we don't listen to external noise, all that sort of stuff again. But yeah, they do have it in them. But I think that was just a little bit of a speed hump.
0: Yeah,
1: leading into the semifinals.
2: What about the Tigers?
0: Yeah, poor old Ty. What have they lost now? Eight in a row? Eight straight games?
1: The reason we're laughing is because our button pusher, Lockie Pringle, is a diehard Tigers fan.
3: Yeah, and I'm usually such a happy guy as well, aren't I?
2: Yeah, but losing to the Wooden Spooners.
3: Yeah.
0: You've just about given up, haven't you?
3: Oh, it just sucks.
2: What's the feel in the Tigers fan community? Well,
3: have you seen the viral video?
2: I've seen the viral video.
3: I think we'll chat about that later. She's very upset. The fans are they're just over it.
2: At their wits' ends.
0: I think the lady's name's Doreen, and we're going to have her in the final thought.
2: Right.
0: This is this wonderful Tigers fan.
2: We should
0: fan.
2: Try and get her
1: passionate.
2: Number and give her a call.
1: Yeah. Passionate.
0: Passionate. Tigers. She's just saying, like, when we came last, we didn't beat anybody. Dragons are coming last and they beat us.
3: True.
0: Anyway, we'll get that on for you a little bit later on. Triple M Rush Hour is Maroon, Millie and Hindy. Hindy had a bit of an Eels reunion.
2: What, could you even call it that?
0: Well, he said bit.
1: Yeah.
0: It's going worse than your school reunion.
2: That's saying something.
0: We'll do that next on Triple M.

0: This is the Triple M Rush Hour. Maroon, Millie and Hindy. Brand new thing coming up, which might get you tickets to Bathurst. It's called Hindy's Backseat Bandits. We'll do that a little bit later on. Right now, though, Hindy, it's all about you because the Parramatta 09 side that lost the grand final had a reunion on the weekend.
1: We did, yes.
2: Why did you have a reunion? How many years is that?
1: It's a bit random. 17.
2: Who has a 17-year reunion?
1: Does it really matter what year it was? It was an opportunity.
2: This is why I'm saying maybe this is why not many people turned up.
1: It was an opportunity for us to get together.
0: Yeah.
1: A lot of us hadn't seen each other in a long time.
2: Okay.
1: Some of them probably not even since 09.
2: Right.
1: To be honest with you, who knows?
2: And you were really looking forward to it.
1: I was in here on Saturday doing a bit of radio on the Saturday Scrum and got an Uber in from home, which is a distance to get into here. So that's how dedicated I was. Got an Uber back to CommBank Stadium, ready to just have a bit of fun. And I was like texting the group chat, not getting much response, like who's there, blah, blah, blah. Jeff Robbo sends a photo of him, sculling a schooner, that sort of stuff.
0: Was he already there?
1: He was there.
0: Yeah.
1: I started getting excited because I didn't want to know who was on the list.
2: Yeah, yeah.
1: Of people who
2: wanted
1: to be surprised.
2: Yeah, surprised.
1: And I've gone into there.
2: Weren't you surprised?
1: Oh, I was surprised. So there were six of us.
0: Who were they,
1: maybe,
0: mate?
1: Maybe seven. There was myself, Jeff Robson, Joel Reddy, Benny Smith came down from Newcastle, which was good to see him. Timmy Manor was there. Jared Hayne was there. Nath Kalis was there, so that was
2: seven.
1: There was seven on the list, but it was a little. I still had fun. It was still good catching up with those people. A little disappointed. I was expecting a lot more.
2: It's a bit deflating, isn't it? When you assume you're at least going to have.
1: I was expecting a couple of tables full of blokes.
2: At least 20 people
1: catching up old school stories. Yeah. Bit of fun.
2: Do you think that if you had have won the grand final, more people would have been there?
1: Look, everyone's got a busy life these days.
2: Can you answer the question though?
1: Probably, maybe a few more may have turned up.
0: But if they'd won it, they probably would have got together before 17 years.
1: Yeah. And mind you, this was Saturday 5:30 kickoff, so it was for the Cowboys game, who we didn't play in the grand final.
2: Saturday 5:30, that's perfect.
0: Yeah, well, I would have thought.
1: Really?
0: Yeah.
1: Some people still have kids' sport.
0: No, you're right.
2: Yeah,
0: sort of
2: but they're not playing kids' sport and 5:30 at night.
1: Is this an attack on our reunion?
0: Not from me.
2: Do you think if the Eels were going better, there would be more people?
1: They won. They beat the Cowboys. Yeah. Thank you very much.
2: Yeah, they did. But all the Cowboys also got pumped.
1: At the end of the day, excited, got there, a little deflated, a little bit disappointed with the turnout.
2: They didn't make you do a lap of honour or something, did they?
1: Not a lap of honour, because I would not have done that. I'm not a big lap of honour sort of person.
0: Well, no, you should be.
1: But I don't do laps of honour.
0: No.
1: Like, you don't do laps of honour. I get the boys from the 80s doing laps of honour. They've won comps.
0: Yeah.
1: But we did have a quarter of a guard of honour for the team at halftime when they ran out. Bit of an inspiration thing there. Come on, boys, you've got this. Fire
2: Come
1: up
2: on,
1: as they
2: boys.
1: Ran past us. Yeah, they couldn't give two hoots. And then I did get into the sheds after, which was kind of it was a different experience. I have not been in the sheds for years and years
0: and
1: years.
0: Since you played?
1: No, work in the sheds. But it was just a different sort of feeling. The sheds now are huge.
0: Yep.
1: They're full of babies and kids and randoms.
0: And lollies.
1: And you know what? There was no beers. Because they'd finished serving beers upstairs where we were.
2: So you went down to the
1: sheds. So I'd snuck down to the sheds thinking there's an esky in the middle of the floor there. Nothing. Because the turnaround was too short. So their next game was a five-day turnaround.
2: Are they out of finals, though?
1: They are. So I was a little bit disappointed there was no beers in the sheds. But anyway.
0: Well, mate, you know what? Seven good blokes.
1: It was good catching up with the blokes I saw.
0: Seven good blokes. Anyway, this is what we've got to give away today. Tickets to Strumming Bird, the Strumming Bird Festival in Newcastle with Post Malone headlining. I love the Post. The old Post-it note. Post Malone. Here is the question. When did no one show? When did no one show up? I'm putting on a barbie. Nobody showed. I'm having a drinks at the local pub. Nobody showed. When did nobody show? Or very little people show. 133353. If you want to go to Strumming Bird Festival in Newey to see Post Malone. 133353. When did no one show? Triple M.
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6: 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Traffic, the M4 breakdown in Granville, the Lahore Viaduct approaching Church Street westbound. Looking slow, roads, Homebush Bay Drive, 3 car crash, only 1 southbound lane able to get through between Concord Road and Alton Avenue. 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
9: 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When did no one show up? 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But we're giving them away on the Triple M Rush Hour right after Ice House.

0: Triple M Rush Hour, Maroon, Millie and Hindy. And of course, this hour, we will give you a chance to go on standby if you want to go to the 2026 Repco Bathurst 1000, 8th till the 11th of October with Hindy's Backseat Bandits. 133353.
1: It's not really catching on, is it?
0: Backseat. No, well, you just want to make sure you say it right.
2: Backseat Bandits.
0: Backseat Bandits. Now, 133353, what did you miss? The question is, when did no one show up? When did no one show up?
2: I know you're having a bit of a laugh at my expense here because of the reunion I went to on the weekend. Mm. There were seven of us there. Yeah. We still had a good time.
0: Seven nice blokes.
2: That's it. Mm. That's it. So it doesn't matter how many people are there. We had fun. It was good to catch up.
0: Aiden, when did no one show up?
3: Basically, we were year five, sex education class, the birds and the bees.
0: Yeah.
3: Me and my dad had fallen through the door, you know, running late as a young family does. And no one was there, just me, my dad and the teacher. bit of an awkward experience that was.
2: Aiden, can you remember any of the conversation you had during that that class with your father?
3: Some of the key words were pubis. That always rings in my mind a little bit.
0: Pubis, yeah.
2: Did you giggle?
3: Who says... I don't know if I giggled. My dad did, that's for sure.
1: So do they still do sex education classes and you go with your dad?
0: Well, we used to go with our mum and dad, yeah.
1: Really?
3: Mm. Well, my mum was working and my dad, who is a tradie, it's like, oh, I'll go. It'll be all right, it'll be all right. I think it was probably one of the worst experiences he's ever had because it was just a bunch of white-collar people and my dad is there in his work boots going, what are they talking about? We don't talk about this inside. And they're all using big words and... You go.
0: I was going to say, I think I knew more than my dad when we were there. He was learning more than I was, but you go.
3: I was going to say, just the words they were using were a bit more kosher than the ones he would use at home, that's for sure.
2: Yes. Yeah. Sure they were. Nice. Thank you, Aiden.
1: Thanks, Aiden. We got Jono there. Jono, when did no one show up, mate?
4: It was funny enough, it was my 21st birthday.
1: Yep.
4: So we all planned like a few weeks before that it was a Wednesday night, my birthday. So we all decided we'll go out to Newcastle together.
0: On a Wednesday night?
1: Yeah, well, that's when his birthday was.
4: Yeah, so Wednesday night, you know, cheap drink, student night. And the day of it happening, they all but one cancelled. So I was sitting at home at about 6 o'clock at night. One of my mates rings me, he goes, what are you doing? I said, oh, just sitting at home. He goes, but it's your birthday. And I'm like, yeah, everyone cancelled on me because it's the middle of the week. And so... He actually ended up coming to get me, and he took me out to King Street, and I think we went to, I think it was called Argyle back then. I'm not sure if it's still called the Argyle now.
1: Still called the Argyle, yes, it is. Yeah. But Jono, maybe you should have done it on the weekend or something, a Saturday. Mm. So sitting there, feeling sorry for yourself.
4: That was probably a better option, but I felt my birthday fell on the Wednesday, so yeah. But yeah, Saturday was probably the better option.
0: Good on you, Jono. And might I add, this show is massive in Newcastle.
1: Yeah.
0: Hello, Newcastle. We love you.
2: Love Newey. Yes. Yeah. Peter, are you there, mate?
5: Yes, I am, mate.
2: Who didn't turn up?
5: People didn't turn up. We'd gone and see this band at the Wickham Park Hotel in Newey called Storm Cellar, and they were fantastic. We really liked them. Anyway, a couple of weeks later, I saw it advertised that they were on at the Stockton RSL. So we went and stayed in the caravan over there, and when I rang up and booked the ticket, the lady says, oh, what are they like? I said, oh, fantastic. And so when we got there, it was my partner and I and the lady that did the booking. And they were all setting up, and it took them half an hour to set up, and then they just looked up, every now and then, but just when they were ready, they looked up and they said, let's go, and they played. It was still great.
2: Good on them. What's their genre? What do they get into?
5: It's bluesy type stuff. Yeah, just really grooving type music.
2: Just a bit of grooving.
0: What are they called again, Pete?
5: Storm Cellar.
0: Yeah. Cellar. Fella or Cellar?
5: CELLAR.
0: Storm Cellar. Good on you, mate. Wait right there, guys. What do you reckon? That's three good callers there.
1: We've got to give it to Peter.
0: Okay, yeah, Peter.
1: Who we just spoke to.
0: Mate, because he loves his music, Strumming Bird Festival.
1: Very good.
0: Modern Country Festival. Strumming Bird returns to Newcastle. Headlining Post Malone, October 17. Strummingbird.com.au for tickets. 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Movie star Liam McIntyre joins us next to talk PlayStation 5 on Triple M.

0: Triple M Rush Hour with Maroon, Millie and Hindy. Hey, you lovers of PlayStation 5, Marvel's Wolverine release on September 15, exclusively on PlayStation 5. It's the new Wolverine for Insomniac game. And the star of the show, the voice of the whole thing, joins us in the studio, Liam McIntyre. Welcome, old mate.
1: G'day, how you doing? It's nice to be here.
0: Yeah, it's not often we get a guest of this ilk into the studio. This is a great opportunity for you, mate.
1: I mean, it's very hard to believe. I mean, obviously, watched Hugh Jackman my whole life and watched the animated series when I was a kid, like a little tacker, and now someone was like, you get the Guernsey and here we go.
2: So how does it work acting in a video game?
1: Not as different as you think. It's it's still the main nuts and bolts of being with someone and trying to connect to them and all do that kind of work. But then you strap on like a really tight lycra suit that leaves nothing to the imagination.
3: Like you said, lycra suit. Yes.
1: Yeah, it's very tight. Yes, that's true. I'm glad I clarified that.
2: Oh my god!
1: I forgot we're in Triple M. It's all right. And on the bonch, you put a big kind of stack hat with a camera stuck on the other end, so you kind of clank into each other if you get too close.
3: Liam, do you have to? Is this an audition thing, or did they just come to you and say you look like the perfect mold to take on Wolverine?
1: I just fit the suit. Do I? That's awesome. I don't know. I was in Australia. I was flying over. I got an audition for they never tell you what it's for, so it's all top secret. And they're like, it's a character called John. And when he gets angry, knives come out of his hands. I'm like, so it's Wolverine, though. We can't tell you. And I was like, but I'm going to go out on a limb and think it might be. But yeah, no, we just did the process. And I did at the end of the audition, I did go, and I'm Australian, if that helps, because I feel like that's required now, right?
3: Yeah.
1: But I don't know if that helped or not. But a couple of months later, after they spoke to the high ups and all that, here we go.
0: Yeah.
3: And how does it feel to be on a PlayStation 5 game? Like, that's a big deal.
1: Mate, I remember.
3: That's worldwide.
2: It's worldwide. I was about to say, this isn't just Australia. This is iconic everywhere.
1: I mean, I remember the day I bought my PlayStation 1 when I was a kid.
0: Yeah.
1: And now, a couple of days ago, they released a PlayStation, like a new PlayStation with my face on it. And that makes no sense whatsoever on Earth. It's impossible. Yeah. But it's beyond dreams come true. You wouldn't even imagine it.
2: I saw a thing the other day, your son, so he's gone to school and told everyone his dad's Wolverine. Is that true?
1: Yeah, he's a legend. he's making all these. He's been a Spider-Man fan. He's also upsettingly decided to be a Cyclops person. And I was like, you can't have Wolverine done like that.
3: No.
1: But he's doing drawings and I cannot tell you how proud I to have him proud of me is the best feeling on earth.
3: I don't know what that feeling's like. No. I really don't. I don't. Yeah. I got four of the buggers at home and they don't. They couldn't give a rat's.
1: You haven't shown all the highlights? No, nothing.
2: If he was on a PlayStation game, then I think they'd
3: would
2: be proud.
1: We'll sort you out. I'll know some people. I'll have a chat.
3: That'd be great.
0: He was on Vossi's, Andrew Voss's PlayStation 1 game.
3: Yeah, the rugby league.
1: Yeah. There you go. What do they want? Yeah.
3: One of my boys thinks it was like playing as old farmers. That's what he thinks watching rugby league was back in the day.
1: Well, I mean, when my kid's older, I'm sure he'd be like, oh, you're on that old PlayStation 5, were you? Yeah, I remember that.
3: Yeah.
1: Jeez.
3: PlayStation 5, they were terrible.
1: Yeah, I mean, that's the way of things, isn't it?
2: I remember when my nan had a Nintendo 64. They're old, aren't they?
0: Oh,
1: I mean, it depends on the age of person you're talking to. I feel like they're super new.
2: Yeah. Sorry, just back to the role. You've spoken a little bit about animal work. What is animal work? Give us a little into what that is.
1: Yeah, that was one of those things. So as an actor, I remember I never had any interest in acting as a kid. And then in my 20s, I sort of was like, oh, maybe I'll give this a shot. And you get acting coaches that tell you to do all kinds of wild stuff. And one of the things is they're like, all right, so in this one, you're going to pretend to be a giraffe. Or what would you move like if you're a big cat or an ape or something like that? And I remember as an awkward kind of young man, I was sort of like, I don't know about this. Like, all right, I'll give it a shot. And because sometimes you get stuff that you just think, I'll never use that.
2: Yeah.
1: Like, what am I ever going to do with that? And then sure enough, 20 years later, I was looking at this and there's a part, there's multiple parts in the game where he's basically feral. He's like an animal. And I was like, okay, how am I going to do that? How am I going to be that kind of angry or make that interesting or unique and or feel more authentic, I guess. And I was like, oh, I might have to do that animal work stuff, eh?
0: Yeah.
1: And I was like, I'm going to get some pictures of videos of rabid dogs and, big cats and stuff. And how do they move? And how do they, because it's terrifying. I have a dog barking at you that's super furious. Yeah, so I'm like, that's scary. Maybe if I can do that, it'll either be A, hilarious, or B, scary.
0: Yeah.
1: So from what I'm told, the more the scary part, which is good. But it was, you know, you never know, like, what something in the tool belt, you know, the tool belt, it doesn't work on most jobs, but the older Zito comes out every now and again, and you're like, this one will work.
3: Do you know what the cheat codes are yet?
1: Yeah, down, up, down, left, right, yeah. I not a shadow of a doubt. There's not like a day goes by that I don't go, so in this, can we like have a bobblehead mode? And if you put in these buttons, they're like, we're not doing that. Not that kind
2: of
1: game.
2: Do you think you'll be any good at the game?
1: I have played it.
3: Yeah.
1: Okay. And there was a boss people find it pretty hard to beat. This guy beat it.
2: Right.
1: Don't brag. No, I'm a bit of a nerd, so okay. I feel...
2: You're a games guy.
1: I am a man. It's built for me. That's the hardest part about this whole experience is when the teaser came out all those years ago and it was just like the guy with the claws. The claws pop out and I was like, oh, I love Insomniac games. I love Spider-Man. I'm going to play the hell out of this game. Like, yeah. Wolverine's my guy. And then they're like, oh, and by the way,
2: you're going to do it.
1: I was like, oh, well, that complicates
2: it's
1: it.
2: It's like a dream come true.
1: It is, but then it's weird now because, like, awful things happen to this dude in this game, and I'm like, it's my face.
2: Yeah.
1: And so I have to watch myself get all kinds of horrible things happen. So my kids will never play this game. I'll just put that out.
4: Unless they're angry with you, mate. They're probably.
1: Oh, they would love that. What a joy.
4: Hey, it's Marvel's Wolverine. It's released on September 15, exclusively on PlayStation 5. So good to speak to you, Liam McIntyre, mate, and all the best.
1: Cheers, mate. I appreciate the time.
4: It's up next, it's Hindy's Backseat Bandits.
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10: 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Big delays, roads, Homebush Bay Drive coming off the Ryde Bridge into roads. Following an earlier closure, it's all reopened now with delays back to Top Ryde City. Also slow for the M4 after an earlier crash westbound from Homebush Bay Drive. Want safer roads for all Aussies? 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
2: Okay, if you've never been to Bathurst, the Repco Bathurst 1000, what an epic opportunity, what an experience. 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We just played that Supercar driver. It was Brock Feeney. Do we have someone there? Nathan, this is your backseat.
3: This is my backseat. It's going to be a full backseat very soon. Who we got there on the line, please? Are you there?
4: Yeah, hello. It's Gordon.
3: Hello, Gordon. Is this Gordon?
4: Yes, it is. Hey, Andy, how are you?
3: I'm well, mate. You've just got to answer a few quick questions, mate. That's all. Have you ever been to Bathurst before?
4: No, I haven't been. That's the only racetrack in Australia I haven't been.
5: Yeah. Wow.
3: Who's your brand of car you like to see go around there, Gordo?
4: I was Holden Chevy, but now I've converted to Toyota.
2: You've converted to Toyota.
5: I've never heard anybody say that.
4: Ford. I can't follow Ford because my team converted to Ford last year, so... Yeah,
2: but to say you were a Chevy Holden man, now you're a Toyota. It's like you're saying, you know, I used to eat rump steak and now I eat, you know, tofu beans.
3: Now, Gordo, if you were to win Bathurst, you'd be taking another three mates. Who would you be taking?
4: Yeah. Three of my best mates.
3: Fair point.
2: Right in the Toyota? Then. You'll all be going up in the Toyota?
4: No. Holden.
5: What car do you drive?
4: I drive a Isuzu D-Max.
2: Oh, they're not bad. They're not a bad rig.
5: Yeah.
2: Well, so he's on standby. Is that good
3: enough?
2: He's
3: only on standby, Gord. Okay.
5: One more question, Gord. What star sign are you?
4: Capricorn.
5: Okay. It says nice.
3: Well, I won't be going with you, Gordon, because I'm a Virgo, and Capricorns and Virgos don't match.
2: And we are GM. 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
9: 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Checking your REMs. Traffic is really heavy for the M4 westbound moving from Clyde. We're seeing delays over the ride bridge into Rhodes after an earlier crash. Lanes are back open though. Very busy for the ED southbound in Darlinghurst. Don't tax yourself. Max your tax refund with H&R Block. 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
29: Hello, Angela Cox here with your 5 o'clock news. A major scandal is unfolding for the Sydney Swans, with police investigating an alleged sexual assault involving several players at the team's hotel in Melbourne. The father of missing Sydney hiker Lily Hooper has made an emotional appeal asking for love and energy from the community as the search for his daughter continues for a sixth day. A battle over superannuation has erupted between the federal government and opposition MPs, some arguing Australians should get access to their super early to help pay down the mortgage. Sydney Metro is considering extra carriages and more frequent services to keep up with the growing number of commuters, some stations now exceeding passenger forecasts made only 2 years ago. And funny man Sam Pang has taken home the coveted Gold Logie at TV's Night of Nights. The Top Gong, presented by comedy legend and surprise guest Magda Zabanski.
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0: I'm Mel McLaughlin. Latrell Mitchell has trained well with the Rabbitohs, but teammates insist he won't make his comeback from injury this weekend against the Warriors. Raiders legend Josh Papali'i has announced his retirement. He'll be farewelled at the Raiders' final home game on Friday against the Broncos before hanging up his boots at the end of the year. And Cristiano Ronaldo has given the strongest indication yet that his incredible career is winding down, saying this is probably his last year of football.
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29: Sydney's weather, 16 degrees with a shower or two. Temperatures dipping down to a low of 13 degrees tonight. For Sydney's best news, sport and weather, watch 7 News tonight at 6 on 7 and streaming on 7 Plus.
2: Eric, found a job match on Seek that's perfect for me.
3: Oh, yeah?
2: It says, seeking a strong yet agile leader. 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
3: Oh.
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1: They're back for a big second hour.
2: I know. I'm always surprised as you are.
1: Anthony Maroon, Millie Elliott, and Nathan Hindmarsh. The Triple M Rush Hour. The
3: Rush Hour. Hello, everybody. Welcome to hour two of the Triple M Rush Hour. A little bit of drama around the Sydney Swans this afternoon. We'll speak to Mitch Cleary, AFL reporter from Channel 7 and Triple M. He's an old mate of ours. He'll come on in about 5-10 minutes' time. In the meantime, though, Millie and Hindy, we're giving away a car, but not just any car, Bo Ryan's Mazda BT50 XT4x2 pickup.
4: Yeah, nice ute. Nice-looking ute.
3: Yeah.
4: Mm. All decked out there. But we need three names. We've got three names.
3: Yeah.
4: You've got 30 minutes. You've got 30 minutes. You know the drill. First in, best dressed. The names are, name one, Dean Burton from Ropes Crossing, Glenn McCullum from Ludnam, and Dylan McCaskill from Campertown.
3: Yeah.
5: Beautiful.
4: So those names again, please.
5: Yes. Dean Burton, Glenn McCullum, and Dylan McCaskill. You have 30 minutes to call us.
3: Yes, you do, and you'll be one step closer to getting a key.
4: That may open Bo Ryan's Mazda B50 from Rockdale Mazda.
3: Beautiful rig.
5: Can we have the names one more time, please, Anthony? Yes.
3: Number one is Dean Burton. On the wings are Glenn McCullum and Dylan McCaskill. So you're the three people. You've got 30 minutes to call us. 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

0: Triple M Rush Hour is Maroon, Millie and Hindy. Our number's 133353. You can call us anytime you like. A little bit of drama over the weekend with the Sydney Swans after a game in Melbourne. Now, we don't have any more details than that, so we thought we'd speak to the experts. Seven chief footy reporter and a member of the Triple M footy team, an old mate of ours, Mitch Cleary, is on the line. Mitch, welcome.
1: Good afternoon, guys.
0: Hey, mate, what's going on here with our Swannies?
1: Yeah, the big story developing today. So Victoria Police are investigating an alleged sexual assault involving multiple Swans players. So we've had confirmation from Victoria Police that they're investigating. The Sydney Swans have confirmed that an investigation is pending. And the league, the AFL, have also confirmed they've been made aware of this. And if this does have ramifications, it has major concerns around the future of the Sydney Swans this season. Don't forget, this is a team hoping to make amends after some recent grand final losses. They've just locked in second spot on the ladder. They beat Essendon here in Melbourne yesterday and were spending the night in Melbourne after and due to fly out this morning. And it's there some players have got involved in this alleged incident.
2: So when will we know more details? When, like, are they able to play this weekend, coming next weekend? What does that look like? Does that have to be cleared up before they can play?
1: Yeah, it's a very good question. We've seen precedents set where if players are charged or found guilty of sexual assault, they are stood down immediately from the AFL. It's a little bit different to the NRL world where there's sort of set stand-down situations. But if there is something found of significance here, there would be an automatic stand-down in the AFL. These stories move pretty quick. So this incident is only alleged to have occurred in the early hours of this morning. I've been at the team hotel all day. Detectives have been coming and going. So I expect to know more in the next 24 hours. There's all sorts of different names and allegations and insinuations of what actually took place flying around. But in terms of what we know and what we're comfortable reporting right now, multiple players involved and the Swans, Victoria Police and the AFL are all investigating.
0: Okay, while I got you there, Mitch, I'm just going to play the audio of the CEO's response to it all.
3: We can confirm that several players were involved in an alleged incident last night in Melbourne. We've identified this to the AFL. We are working with them and also the relevant authorities on this matter. We're still piecing together exactly what's transpired here and have our own set of internal inquiries ongoing. But safe to say that we're extremely shocked and disappointed that this has taken place and that the players have found themselves in this situation. We understand the level of interest in the matter, and there's going to be lots of speculation, but given it's a police matter right now, that is all that we can say.
0: Well, there you go, Mitch. You said it, you know, there's lots of speculation right now. We don't want to add to that speculation. We'll speak to you as soon as we know more.
1: Thanks, guys. Enjoy the afternoon.
0: Good on you, mate. He's from Channel 7 and Triple M Footy. Mitch Cleary joins us on the line from Melbourne to talk AFL, and this is the Triple M Rush Hour.

0: It's The Offspring on the Triple M Rush Hour. Come out and play. It's Maroon. It's Millie and Hindy.
1: I've been listening to a bit of Offspring lately.
0: Great.
1: Takes me back.
0: Yeah, love them.
1: Have I had this conversation before, or is this deja vu?
0: No. Me and you both love them, so we probably have,
1: Could be deja vu.
0: I met them.
1: Do you have any deja vu?
2: I think
1: I've got amnesia as well.
0: He's got all.
1: Stop writing things down that I have.
0: No, I just got to tell everyone what's going on.
1: I'm writing down a list.
2: Guys, I think Heidi's got, Munchausen's, because he's got Hashimoto's, gout, RSI.
0: An active thyroid.
2: No, that's the Hashimoto's.
0: Right.
2: Amnesia.
0: A broken toe.
1: You're finished.
0: Yeah. Huh?
1: This is workplace bullying.
0: It is, and I don't like it. But on the weekend, I saw a funny Instagram post.
2: Was
1: it a cat?
2: You love your Instagram.
1: Was it a cat playing with a ball of string?
0: It might have been Facebook. I'm more of a Facebook guy. I like Facey.
2: You are on Facebook a lot. You know he has the limited, he has the amount of friends you're allowed to have on Facebook, don't you?
0: Yeah, I do, 5,000. But to see, don't you think, now I just want to throw this out to people in their cars, she thinks.
2: Nobody has 5,000 friends on Facebook.
0: She thinks she's better than me because she's on Instagram and Facebook.
2: I'm not
0: no
2: on Facebook.
0: No one gives a crap. Either way, Instagram, Facebook, TikTok, they're all the same.
2: The fact you have 5,000 Facebook friends is crazy.
0: Why? Why is that crazy?
2: Because you don't have that many friends.
0: How do you know? You've got 190,000 Instagram followers.
2: I don't, but I don't know them. I'm not following them, and I don't have that many.
0: Well, I didn't say I know them either.
2: So why do you accept them to be your friend?
0: I don't even remember doing it. I just happened. I thought maybe it had something to do with my job. I don't know. I don't know the answer to that.
1: That's LinkedIn.
0: Yeah. So anyway, all I need to know is it's not your business. You don't have to worry about it.
1: What did you find on Instagram?
0: Right. Where am I? The question posed on this post was, what is the most hygienic thing? Unhygienic thing you've ever seen someone do that made you rethink the whole relationship? The most unhygienic thing. Floss and then eating the food off the floss.
1: Mm.
0: Peed in the bed, but instead of washing the sheets, hung them out to dry.
2: That's
1: just lazy.
2: That's a bit sick.
0: And anyway, how do you know I don't know 5,000 people? Pulled up their pants without wiping their bum midway through a poo to get something to eat from the kitchen.
2: Well, that is just pathetic. That hasn't happened.
1: How can you do that?
2: Who's hungry when they're doing a poo?
1: Physically, how can you do that?
0: Yeah, I know.
1: How can you just stop?
0: Halfway through a poo. I'm starving.
1: Yeah.
0: I'm going to snap this one off pull my pants up.
1: Go get a peanut butter sandwich and come back.
2: That's disgusting.
1: It is.
0: And hang on. Is it worse than this? People that take their contacts out of their eyes and then eat them.
2: Oh,
1: well, we can't comment on that because we don't know what they taste like.
0: They're salty.
2: But also,
0: salty.
1: Do you know that, do you?
0: Well, you're right. Your tears are salty.
2: Okay. You've got your glasses on your head right now to read this paper. Do your glasses work?
0: What do you do?
2: You don't even use your glasses to read.
0: What do you do at home when I'm not there to pick on? Do you pick on your poor mum, beautiful Shelley? Do you pick on Shelley?
1: I know people that cut their toenails and chew on them.
2: Oh, that's probably awful. You, is it?
1: No, I don't do that. No, I definitely don't do
2: that. Do you do anything that's quite unhygienic?
1: I used to pick my nose and eat it when I was a kid.
0: That's lovely.
2: Everyone did that.
0: No, no, they didn't. No, they didn't. I didn't. Did you do that in the back of your dad's Tarago?
1: I know someone who likes to get clean their earwax out.
2: Not eat it, but smell it.
1: Yeah.
0: I think that's common.
1: Is that
0: common?
1: Who is?
0: I mean, who doesn't stick a pen in their ear?
1: Oh, I stick a pen in my ear.
0: Yeah, I love that. Great.
1: Well, I don't sniff it after.
0: No.
2: A pen? Wait, why a pen? What about an earbud?
0: Yeah, well, I don't have those. I've only got pens. So they're not my pens. They're just scattered around here.
2: Probably this one I've got in my hand right now.
1: I'm chewing on the end of.
0: Yeah. All right. Okay, so we're asking the question, what is the most unhygienic thing someone has done that made you question your relationship?
1: Mm.
0: You know, maybe they've scratched their bum and then sniffed their fingers.
2: Maybe they don't wash their hands.
0: Or their undies.
1: Mm. I was gonna dob my wife in for something, but
0: I won't.
2: Don't do that.
1: No, I won't do that.
2: Tell us off air.
1: I'll tell you.
0: Okay. Yeah. Bonnie, we're gonna find that off air.
1: It wasn't too bad.
2: She's perfect.
1: Wasn't too bad, but it's not my jam. Not my jam.
0: His jam, is that a hint?
1: No, it's not a hint. No. She was quite sporty, my wife, growing up. Sometimes I won't get into it.
0: No, go on.
1: No.
0: Oh, all right. What is the most unhygienic thing someone has done that has made you question your relationship?
1: What do you win?
0: Oh, this is a ripper. This is as good as it gets. What is it, Millie?
1: two tickets to System of a Down, special guest, Faith No More. Yes. I thought I'd read that one out because I love both those bands.
0: Yeah, System of a Down and Faith No More. In Jan and Feb 2027, teglive.com.au, System of a Down, Chop Suey,
1: yeah.
0: Faith No More.
1: Ariel.
0: Oh, Ariels. Love it. Faith No More.
2: System of a Down.
0: 133353. What is the most unhygienic thing someone has done that has made you question your relationship? Triple M.
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6: 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Traffic is busy for the M4 westbound moving through Clyde. All clear the M7 Eastern Creek. Coming over the Ride Bridge, we've got a crash northbound before Morrison Road, Concord Road. 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
1: Yes, humble beginnings, Anthony. 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
0: Yeah. Mm.
1: Racetracks in particular, that's what you like here.
2: Mm. 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Bloody and ads. I just love, they're humble, like we said, unlike you two.
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2: I'm humble. Mm. Okay, so I'm like Penrite. You two are like, not Penrite.
0: No, we are so Penrite. Humble beginnings, worked our way. Like Heidi worked his way to the top.
2: The only thing that makes you middle. Like Penrite is that you're like 100 years.
0: Hang on a second. Hang on a second.
1: That's good from you.
0: The passion, precision for those who build, maintain, and race, a celebration of this is when I see this, I think of the Roosters NRLW. A celebration of skill, consistency, and excellence that drives lasting quality.
1: Absolutely. Until the grand final.
0: Yes, yeah. Indeed. No. Yeah, they beat the Broncos.
2: Well, you know what? Maybe. At least we won one or a couple or four, unlike zero.
0: Mm. Good point. Penrite Oil now proudly wearing the Australian-made logo. 100 years.
26: Still driven.

0: Triple M, this is the Rush Hour with Maroon, Millie and Hindy. If you're too shy to call us on 133353, you can always text us on 0457 101049. Andrew McCarthy, on our subject of what is the most unhygienic thing someone has done that has made you question your relationship, Andrew says, my wife's skid marks are atrocious. You could use them as a backdrop to a horror movie. That's an awful thing to say about your missus, isn't it?
1: It is.
2: That's just crook.
1: And I mean, that's not well.
0: A backdrop to a horror movie.
1: Do they mean like in the undies or like in the toilet?
0: I see. I see. That, I think they mean in the undies. See, that's why I'll never do a number two in someone else's toilet. Because if they haven't got one of those brushes, you know, those one of those you're in big trouble.
2: You can't go to, in someone else's house anyway.
1: I was gonna say, why would you ever do that?
0: Well, you'd be desperate, wouldn't you?
2: You'd have to be desperate.
0: You'd want to check that they're down the hall.
2: Dumb and Dumber style. That's the only way I'd ever go in someone else's house.
0: Just take the whole thing.
2: I don't have to take the whole toilet with me. Yeah.
1: Ben from Campbelltown. Ben, what's the most unhygienic thing you've seen someone do?
3: Hey, how are we all? Unfortunately, I had an ex who decided to, like, she liked to pick the bark off her elbows.
2: Yeah. Mm-hmm.
3: Yep. So, she, you know, skin knees, she'd like to eat the scabs.
1: Oh,
0: really?
1: Eat it.
3: Yeah, eat sort of wake scabs. Up one Wait. Night and I could hear a crunching sound. I'm like, what the hell is going on there? Turn the light on and she was picking off her elbow.
2: Question,
3: picking off the scab off her elbow.
2: Question, Benny. Why did she get scabs on her elbows? Like, where was she? Was she sporting or?
3: Yeah, probably something sporty. Yeah.
2: Yeah.
0: Something sporty, all right. Wait right there, Ben. He had to get rid of her. She had to go.
2: But we've all done that.
1: No, we haven't.
2: We've all done that. We've all picked a scab. We've all picked a scab and eaten it.
1: We've never eaten a scab. Looking like it's a normal thing.
2: Yeah, I've done it.
0: Well, he's got all these ailments, hasn't he? I mean,
1: Wait, I'm going to add that to the list.
2: Scab eater.
0: Jennifer.
2: You there, Jennifer?
4: Yes.
2: What's the most unhygienic thing you've seen a partner do or someone do?
4: Oh, so I was staying at my boyfriend's house for like a good 6 months, and then he finally went to work, and I decided I'd put the sheets on, and when I put off the mattress protector, it looked like a crime scene. There was blood all over the mattress. Oh. I rang him and went, oh my God, what happened? And he said, oh, you know, like a year or so ago, I had cut my leg and I couldn't bother to go to the hospital, and I bled, and I'm like, and you've been letting me sleep on this? And he's like, oh, well, that's his problem. So I went, right, well, until we get a new mattress, I'm not staying over anymore.
2: How long before you got a new mattress?
4: I ordered it straight away. I was not staying over there again until a new mattress came. He thought it was quite okay to sleep on blunt.
2: Yeah, well, I'm going to say, I'm not going to defend him here, but I've come home with, like, no skin on my hips and thighs and knees, and it has seeped through the sheets.
1: Yeah, that's why you need a mattress protector.
2: Yeah. Well, yes. They go through to the mattress protector, onto the mattress. Yeah. But if it's on the mattress, does it really matter? I'm just spitballing here.
0: It wouldn't worry me if you just put another sheet over the top. Yeah.
2: Yes, that's what I'm getting at.
0: Jennifer, wait right there. 133353. What is the most unhygienic thing someone has done that has made you question your relationship?
1: Yes, Paul.
5: Afternoon, all. So back in the late 90s, I was been on a few dates with this young woman. And it was about time she wanted me to meet her flatmate. And so we had dinner. While they were cooking dinner, I saw a couple of cockroaches up on the wall. I'm a tall bloke. I killed them for them. They said, thanks for that. Then later in the night, we turned the lights off and this young girl and I have a bit of a kiss and cuddle.
1: Nice.
5: I got out of bed to go and get a glass of water, turned the kitchen light on. There were thousands of cockroaches all over the walls.
1: Yuck.
5: Thousands and thousands of them.
1: Ew.
5: And they'd been living in this place and did nothing about it.
2: Oh, I'm getting an itchy head.
0: I just want to, Paul, I just want to point out you're saying thousands and thousands. Are you exaggerating?
5: I'm not. The hot water system was actually in the roof, like the ceiling cavity. And so at night, they would come out from this hot area looking for food.
2: Oh,
5: and no word of a lie, there were thousands and thousands and thousands of them.
1: Did they know there were that many?
5: Yeah.
1: And they were sweet with it.
2: Did you dump
5: her,
2: Paul?
5: Live with it for, I saw her one more time, which was to get a couple of things. I actually left after I had my glass of water. I went and got dressed and I left.
0: You still had a glass of water in that disgusting kitchen.
5: Well, I got up to have the glass of water. Didn't actually have the glass of water. Yeah.
2: Paul, what area was this in?
5: Canterbury.
2: Oh, okay.
0: Yeah. Guys, who would you like to give the prize to? Thank you, Paul. They were all great calls.
2: Yeah, this is a tricky one.
1: Yeah, like the cockroaches.
0: I think the cockroaches.
2: Let's go, Paul, with the cockroaches. Yeah, like thousands of cockroaches.
1: And thousands.
0: And Millie, what is the prize here, please?
1: I don't even have the sheet.
0: Yes, you do.
1: The
0: it's right there under phone or two. Could you please tell us? All right, it's System of a Down.
2: Two tickets.
0: With special guests, Faith No More, Australia in January and February, teglive.com.au on the Triple M Rush Hour.

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1: Okay, you know we're giving away a car, but not just any car. Beau Ryan's Rockdale Mazda BT50 XT 4x2 pickup. All you have to do is text the name Beau to 0457 101049. Then we give out three names. What were those three names?
2: Three names were Dean Burton, Glenn McCullen, and Dylan McCaskill. And we've got a caller on the line. Can we have a drum roll, please?
3: Who is it? Hello.
4: Hello.
1: Yes, hello.
4: Hello.
1: Are you there?
3: Hello.
5: Hello.
3: Hello.
1: Oh, when you're ready.
4: Hello. Is this Glenn McCullen?
5: Yes.
1: Hey, Glennie.
2: Oh, yeah, Glennie. Hey, mad bugger, you.
1: You were playing silly buggers, weren't you?
2: He heard us. Yeah. He heard us. How are you going, Glenn?
5: I'm pretty good, thanks.
2: How excited are you that you've just won a key that may open Beau Ryan's Mazda BT50?
5: It's something I really need.
2: What are you getting around in at the moment, Glenn?
5: Just an old 2001 Subaru.
4: Oh,
2: 2001. Well, you need due for an update, especially out there in London. You probably need a ute.
4: What do you do for a buck, Glenn?
5: I'm actually a driver.
4: Oh.
1: A driver?
4: What type of driver?
1: Yeah. Got a drug courier or
4: Uber?
5: I'm doing a bit of a mixture of things at the moment.
1: Mm.
2: All right, Glennie. Well,
1: that's all sus, isn't it?
2: Yeah, well, hey, woo up. Now, I'm barracking for you to get this key that's going to open up this car, this Mazda BT50. Yeah. So we wish you all the best, Glenn.
5: Thanks, first.
4: Thanks, Glenn. Great. Thanks for listening to the show.
1: But you say you're barracking for him. He didn't answer the phone when we asked who's there, and then he didn't want to say what he does for a quid. I mean, who is this bloke?
2: Well, he's obviously a little bit shy.
1: All right.
2: Yeah. Nothing wrong with being shy, Anthony. Yeah, something that you're not.
4: You should actually take a page out of his book.
1: What, I should be shy?
4: A little bit sometimes.
1: Rockdale Mazda for all your vehicle needs. Come and see the team and get a sensational deal at Rockdale Mazda. Another chance tomorrow to get a key in Beau Ryan's Mazda BT50 at Triple M.
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9: 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Lights are flashing yellow with repairs on site. Manly, Belgrave Street, Sydney Road, bus breakdown southbound. Looking slow for traffic over the ride bridge into Rhodes. 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

0: Triple M Rush Hour, Maroon, Millie and Hindy. It's time for our final thought.
1: Nick. Already?
0: Yeah.
1: It's flown today.
0: It has. You know, you two and are professional sports people. You were, Nathan, Millie, you still are. And they would say to you, they would say to you as a sports person, the most important thing is to be consistent. And the Tigers are consistent. They lost 8 in a row. And one of their favourite supporters, Doreen. Hello, Doreen. We know you're listening.
1: Doreen!
0: She's gone on West Tigers TV and had this to say.
2: I'm pissed off. I'm not holding back. They're a bunch of tossers. I'm telling you, I'm done. How do you lose to the bottom of the freaking ladder? But when we were 3 years in the wooden spoon, no bastard could beat us. Like, we couldn't beat anybody, could we?
3: No.
2: F***ing hopeless. Like, at the bottom of the ladder. Like, f*** me. Imagine next week with the Roosters.
3: I don't want to.
2: 100-0.
3: 100? It's going to break a record.
2: Definite record.
3: And then Cowboys.
2: I just want to cry. I'm so upset. I'm so pissed off.
0: So, if you're going to have a footy tab, Doreen says 100-0.
1: Gamble responsibly, of course. I love it.
4: I love the passion.
1: That's exactly what I was about to say, yeah. Milhouse. I would love to feel that about a team.
4: Yeah.
1: Like, I get disappointed when the team loses, the Eels lose.
4: Of course.
1: But to have that emotion
4: that takes over you,
1: that lasts for days over a loss and looking forward to the next game. I would love to have that, but
4: it seems like it's impacted her whole life. Yes. Like, she is speaking from the heart.
1: When you can't beat the blokes that are sitting at the bottom of the ladder, and like, we were there for 3 years.
4: And we didn't beat anyone.
0: Yeah, that's the part I love, the rationale. Yeah. We were last and we didn't beat anyone. They're last and they beat us.
1: Yeah.
0: Well, now they're...
1: On your Doreen.
4: Honestly, I really... Lockie actually summed it up a little bit earlier. He's off air. He said... You'll never get more passionate fans for a very average club.
5: Basically, I think we're the most supported bad team in world sport.
0: Well, you know what? I have to say, after this year, I don't think they'll ever come good. Because I thought this year they had the players, they had the coach, they had the CEO at the start of the year. They got rid of the CEO, then the players start leaving. Now they've lost 8 in a row. It's going to be 9 in a row.
1: Mate, it's a lot. Rugby league is a wonderful game. We'll see ups and downs, round and round like
4: a
1: carousel.
4: Yes,
0: but not that mob. They haven't been to the final since 2011.
1: Harness good, block bad, all that sort of stuff. It'll change. It'll flip, just like the Eels will get a grand final one day. 1986 was their last grand final. 86.
0: I believe your mob will get to a grand final again one day, but I don't know about the Tigers. And if they ever do, you know what I said? I will eat a vanilla slice off your bum. All right. We'll see you tomorrow.
4: You'd do that anyway.
0: I would.
1: And I'd love it.
0: See you tomorrow on The Rush Hour.
4: Bye.
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10: 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Check in your REMs. Traffic is building for the M4 Citybound at Maze Hill and all clear for the M5 Motorway, Moorbank all the way through to Reesby, looking delay-free into the tunnel. Villawood multi-vehicle crash, Woodville Road to Villawood Road southbound. 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
30: Good evening, Angela Cox here with your 6 o'clock news. The Sydney Swans are in crisis mode tonight. Police in Melbourne questioning several players over an alleged sexual assault at a hotel. The search for missing Sydney hiker Lily Hooper is becoming more desperate 6 days after she disappeared in the Southern Highlands. The 18-year-old's father making an emotional appeal for love and energy to help find her. A former colleague of Alan Jones has told the Radio Broadcasters trial that he confided in his rival Ray Hadley about allegations of indecent assault. The man, who can't be identified, told the court he discussed his experiences with others but didn't want them made public. The medicines regulator and New South Wales Police have seized more than $120,000 worth of peptides in New South Wales, allegedly linked to a social media influencer. And 5,000 penguins are being vaccinated against the deadly bird flu on Victoria's Phillip Island.
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0: I'm Mel McLaughlin. Latrell Mitchell has trained well with the Rabbitohs, but teammates insist he won't make his comeback from injury this weekend against the Warriors. Raiders legend Josh Papali'i has announced his retirement. He'll be farewelled at the Raiders' final home game on Friday against the Broncos before hanging up his boots at the end of the year. And Cristiano Ronaldo has given the strongest indication yet that his incredible career is winding

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9: Welcome to Triple M NRL Daily on your Monday after an incredible round of footy. We have 3 rounds to go in this NRL competition. It's Charlie White here, and I'm with the Graham Family Trust, as always, on a Monday. James and Wade Graham, how are you, lads?
10: Fantastic, Charlie, although a couple of big injuries over the weekend have disappointed me a little bit. We saw Metcalf get hurt, kicking a goal over there for the Warriors, and of course my Sharkies now having to deal with a dodgy shoulder for Braden Trindle. So fingers crossed we get some positive news over the next couple of days in regards to those injuries.
11: Yeah, what a weekend of football. All began on Thursday evening with that top of the table clash between the Roosters and the Panthers. What a game.
9: NRL Daily is jumping on the New Zealand Warriors bandwagon as well. James Graham, you are in a Warriors jersey. I'm in a Warriors jersey. Wade Graham refused to wear a Warriors jersey, but we are on board here. There's so much to talk about, not just the Warriors, but the Knights, the Sharkies, Manly. Stick around. We have a massive show for you. You've got James Graham, Wade Graham, and Charlie White. We'll be back very shortly. Well,

0: Triple M NRL Daily with James Graham, Wade Graham and Charlie White. Breaking news and the biggest names in the game.
1: And nobody does the NRL like Triple M.
2: We are all in here on the Warriors, aren't we? Here at Triple M. That's why

0: Oh, we got the jerseys on. This is a Marcelo Montoya game-worn jersey, our good friend Marcelo Montoya. But we are all in on the Warriors and Triple M boys. They can win the comp, can't they?
1: Oh, I think so. And listen, speaking about injuries, Metcalf, again, another disappointment for him, of all things, to kicking a goal. So he must be super frustrated. Whenever he seems to get going, well, and we know he sat in reserve grade, made the decision to sign the Dragons, Harris DeVita, Tamari Martin, they were the halves and they played consistently well, but through Tamari Martin's injury, Metcalf gets an opportunity and he brains it last weekend. You go, well, he's their X factor. He's certainly going to add to that Warriors team, and particularly, you know, in September, and then to see him, you know, hurt his hammy must be so frustrating for him. He's been around a long time. He's 28 years old. He's only managed 45 games, mainly due to injury too. So I suppose the only silver lining for the Warriors is I know Tamari Martin's still out for a couple of weeks most likely, but he has played well and he's done the job there for the majority of this season. So they have some good players who can fill that role, but there's no doubt, you know, Metcalf, he's an X factor that they're going to miss. But like when they come up in those big games too against the Penrith, against the Roosters, when, you know, those teams also have their own X factors, it's good to have a little bit of firepower in your team who can create something that other players can't.
2: That look on his face, turning to the bench, you didn't need to be a lip-reading expert to figure out what he was saying and what that translated to.
0: Duck.
2: Also, what a blow on a personal level for him, and just how the emotional toll it would take on him. Go back 7 days, he's doing the celebration, absolutely brained it, as Wade said, against the Penrith Panthers, would have been thinking, I'm the man. He spoke so well after the game, and it looked as if the stars were aligning for him to finish off his Warriors career with a push for a premiership. No guarantees, but he was looking to be one of the stars of this final series, have a strong run in, into semis with a handful of games left to play. And he's gone from that emotional high, so much positivity, so much excitement for an individual, for that young man. And now he's back to a place he's been to before with a lot of unknowns. And look, even if he does get back with Tamari Martin and Harris DeVita, Now it's that same predicament. It's going to be hard to get him back into the
1: team.
2: That's
1: the thing. It could be season over. Like, because we know he's had recurring hamstrings, so it's not just, you know, an initial tear and, okay, we can rehab it, get some running back into you and get you back out there. The recurring ones normally take a little bit longer, and the more you do, the more cautious you are around them. There's just time running out. Are you going to risk him off the back of, yes, some strong rehab work, but in elimination final, probably
2: when the
1: not.
2: Intensity is at its highest,
1: and you need to, maybe we could see him feature on a 6-man bench.
2: Yeah,
1: if a game is where they need to, you know, inject someone him like into it, you might be able to see him there. But like a week out from finals, or you want the team you trust and rely on the most, and at the moment it's going to be Tamari Martin and Harris DeVita, unless something happens to them. Like, a week's a long time in rugby league. Again, we just saw the fortunes of the Sharks with that injury to Braden Trindle. Opportunities are always there, but if those two boys stay fit in the 6 and 7, it's going to be hard to change that up come finals time.
2: Yeah, it sure is. I think for Warriors fans and for general punters, all is not lost. Their forward pack, wow, they completely blitzed the Broncos, absolutely blitzed them. I thought this was a real danger game for the Warriors, especially after the emotional win against the Panthers, traveling to the Broncos, you know, with them having nothing to play for. I thought this was a really dangerous game if the Warriors didn't apply themselves. But wow, Fisher Harris, Mitch Barnett, Aaron Clark, and especially Wade Egan, who is pulling the strings. He embarrassed the Broncos defenders, absolutely embarrassed them. He can do that to a lot of teams, mind you. But I thought those four in particular just looked ready to go and attack who is ever there. Because on paper, Willison, Haas, Carrigan, that is a tough, tough middle three to go up and against. And look, their numbers were high, but the intensity, that the Warriors' middle four began that game with and continued on with was absolutely exceptional. That is the foundation for the Warriors. Look, they're going to need that little bit of X factor. Halasima in the centers, really like that. The finishing ability of Dallin Mateni-Zalesniak, but it's their forward pack that is getting them in position to do that.
3: Nobody does the NRL like Triple M.
4: First, with the game's biggest headlines. We'll be back shortly on Triple M

0: Nobody does the NRL like Triple M.
1: Where the NRL's biggest stories unfold. Triple M NRL Daily with James Graham, Wade Graham and Charlie White.
2: Sean Zilk looks at he's going to miss 2 weeks with that hip drop. Walsh is out 6 to 8 weeks. I was actually speaking to Kevvy Walters before the show today, sort of touch and go for the World Cup, depending on how the rehab goes. But is that a fair suspension for Charles Nicol-Klukstad?
3: Well, we see so often now the result of the injury like that. So I'm assuming it's a syndesmosis. So
2: correct. I think he's getting surgery. Yeah.
3: Yeah. And that directly reflects in the punishment for the player. So it's probably part of the course now for what we know these days. It's an interesting one for Walsh because not only will he be not playing football now at the back end of the season, he wasn't going to be playing anyway because of his team not playing the finals, but there would have been hope for him to at least go in the Prime Minister's game over to Papua New Guinea, keep training as hard as he can. Now it's going to be a bit different with that rehab and the ankle. It's not always a fun one. It takes a while to get everything back up on track. You're limited in a lot of ways. Just wonder if someone like Dylan Edwards or even Teddy, if they have a big final series. Because I would have been fairly confident in saying Walsh would have kept his spot because Kevy's been on the record saying that he'll keep that fullback position. But now that he's not playing football but also coming back from a serious ankle injury, I just wonder if one of those other top line fullbacks, if they have a big final series, whether Kevvy decides to go someone with a bit more match fitness and not dealing with, coming back from an injury.
4: Yeah, the Charles Nicol-Klukstad suspension, I think, is probably warranted. Given the injury and the star of the star that is Reece Walsh and who the injury occurred, I think I wouldn't have been surprised to see him get more. But watching the tackle, it did take a lot of that by definition hip drop tackle. I can't remember the exact levels. What the grab, twist, roll?
3: Pretty stock.
4: It was a classic example that would be used as an education piece to players coming around. What isn't allowed, and that certainly fit the bill for me. So I think, 2 weeks, three if he fights it. I don't think the Warriors will be looking for that.
3: Just a question without notice, Jimmy. I heard some chat last week around the Broncos next year and the captaincy with Adam Reynolds retiring. Carrigan, obviously, he stands out for a candidate, but would you give Reece Walsh the captaincy? Because I would seriously consider it. Like, he's the star of the show anyway. I think some people can shrink a bit with responsibility, but others, grow that extra leg. And I think he would grow an extra leg with that responsibility. I know he's only young still in terms of probably his maturity off the field. Like, he's had some moments off the field, but I feel like everyone does at that age, and he's got more spotlight on him than normal. And I feel like a position like that might be the perfect thing for him. And I'm like, again, Carrigan, obvious candidate. I heard Billy Walters' name mentioned, I think, by some Broncos guys. I don't really know much about it. I think he's a fantastic player, but I don't think the captain doesn't really stand out for me with him. But I think Reece Walsh should be a fantastic captain.
4: Yeah, I think you could be onto something there. I think it'd be between him, Carrigan, maybe Katoni Staggs. That's a question for Maguire. Carrigan's the obvious candidate.
3: Wouldn't be a bad one. He seems to fit all the bill.
4: You bring up an interesting point because, look, I don't think Carrigan's going to change much in terms of his approach. You could argue he's basically the captain there anyway. And I think with Carrigan, what you see is what you get. Whether there's a C next to his name or not, he's going to have the similar level of output. But I think with Reece Walsh, there could be something there that turns into an even better, more consistent player. But again, it could go the other way. It's a fine balancing act there, giving the C, and he's all of a sudden got this extra responsibility.
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7: 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Clear for the M7. Southbound Glen Denning moving into Cecil Hills. Casola Hume Highway slowing passing Lecox Lane. 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
2: Can the Tigers bounce back next year? And be honest.
3: Well, thanks, Charlie. Without that, I was going to lie.
4: I think it's going to be another difficult season again because they lose Luai, he's gone. They have players off contract. They've got to like sort of hit the reset button and try and forget this year. But you want to take the positives out of it, like how well we played at the start of the year, but then somehow they've just fallen off that cliff. And again, I know they had injuries, but other teams go through it. And I can't reconcile the fact still around that scenario when Adam Dewey didn't play. Like, I don't know how it got to a point like that. And it's a big thing to overcome as a club. And Benji's got his work cut out for him. It's a tough job, results-based business. They just haven't got it done the back end of this year. And they need to, for their fans and their members, try and turn it around.
3: Yeah, it doesn't look like you can build an evidence-based case to say, oh, this is how and why the Tigers are going to be better next year. In fact, Wade just spoke about a few issues there that unless they get resolved, it could be even worse. You know, let's take the Dragons, for example. Like, you can build a case for them, how they'll be hopeful of playing finals. There, they need a few things to go their way and whatnot, but you can make that case. You can make the same case for somebody like a Canberra Raiders who have come into a little bit of form and, you know, your justification for a shaky start to the year. The Melbourne Storm, another example where you go, oh, here's a case of why they're going to improve. You make similar cases for the Titans, another year under Hannah, like and you know, we all get our predictions wrong and incorrect. You look at this year, not many people would have predicted the Knights to have done this well. All due respect, and with the benefit of hindsight, now you go, ah, okay, I see why that's happened. But for the Tigers, it's hard to build a case for how and why they improve. I think you would maybe look to take, if you're Benji and the staff, you take a snapshot of the beginning of the season, try go back over your notes about why they were so successful, why they were winning these games, why they looked so hard to stop at that particular moment in time, and try to replicate that. But it's going to be a big off season and some undercurrents there that they need to figure out. And
4: it's a tough challenge because like, you look at where they're sitting, 14th at the moment. Yeah, okay, well, the top eight, you expect them to be thereabouts again next year. Like, they're not going to, there'll be some changes, but they're going to be thereabouts. But you can't tell me the Bulldogs, the Storm, the Raiders, the Broncos, they're all going to be happy missing the eight.
2: Mm.
4: Like, they're the teams they're competing with who all missed the eight, and they've probably got a lot more upside. And then, as Jimmy said, you can make the argument for the Dragons. This young group of forwards had to eat some tough times at the start of this season, but they've kind of pushed through it, so they'll start with a little bit of hope next year. Eagles get Luai, so we're backing that him. He'll make a difference in Moses. It's a tough competition, and they're probably the team that's had the biggest decline since the midway seat part of this season.
2: Yeah.
4: And it's like, well, when are they going to turn that around? They haven't got really many players come to the club. They're losing some players.
2: Mm.
3: I think they're bringing in Avarillo.
2: Yeah.
3: That's
2: it at the moment, Avarillo. 2 wins from 14 games.
4: Yeah, it's hard. It's hard.
2: Yeah.
3: And it appears that there's some unresolved issues there.
2: Yeah. Watch this space, Tigers fans. I did see a clip on West Tigers TV of some Tigers fans post-game and they weren't happy. They're ripping in. They're over it all.
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7: 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Manly, Belgrave Street at Sydney Road, bus breakdown sitting southbound, all clear for the M4 now Eastern Creek, travelling out to the Blue Mountains and all the way through to the tunnel at Burwood. spot the Gruffalo and friends at Sydney Zoo. 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
2: I was sidelined yesterday at the Newcastle Knights game. Wow.
3: They're building
2: something special. And you look at their team and how many of them are local kids as well, like all coming from Newcastle. Another debutant yesterday, Toby Winter, who looks a star of the future, played centre, apparently can play everywhere. Jimmy, they're really building something, aren't they?
4: Yeah, they sure are. And I think a lot of credit needs to go to Justin Holbrook and the instant impact that he's made. When you think of the Knights and their previous successes, it's been built on local players that understand the community that they're playing for. And having done that, they've certainly got some stars in amongst the mix. You know, most teams, if they lost players of the ability of Dylan Brown and Dylan Lucas, you know, they can't replace them. But Sandon Smith is doing an excellent job, and Manu Lelelua, wow, what a player he is. Dangerous outfit coming up against the Titans. I don't think it was the best ever performance by the Knights, but they just did enough, and they've got a great production line coming through there. It's and the biggest advantage that the Knights have got this year's final series, a bye in round 27. That is so valuable. It's not even funny.
3: How good is Fletcher Sharp for them in terms of not just you know, his ability as a footballer, but his ability to cover their key positions and do them well. Like, you lose Kalen Ponga normally for the Knights, it's almost a line straight through them. Fletcher Sharp, he can go into that role and be effective and influence the result. You lose Dylan Brown, he just signed on a 10-year million-dollar contract. Normally, if you lose your top line number six, put a line through. That's what we're talking about, the Sharks. It's going to be a struggle for them now. But with someone like Fletcher Sharp can play centre, play fullback, play 5-8, play halfback.
2: Yeah.
3: And not just play, but affect the result. What a circuit breaker for them to have. And again, I echo Jimmy's sentiments, like Holbrook probably won't get coach of the year. Like, probably go to Ivan or Robbo, one of those teams at the top of the table, Webster. But he needs to be in the conversation, because apart from Brown and Sandon Smith, like, that roster is basically exactly the same as what they've had the last few years under O'Brien, and he's completely flipped the way they're playing football, and they're a fun team to watch.
2: Yeah, very fun, and they love each other. Like, even Ponga going up and humping Sharp. Like, it's a little thing, but it just shows how much fun they're having, doesn't it?
4: It does, Charlie.
2: Yeah.
4: And it goes a long way.
2: And they got Saifidi back this week. Dane Gago's done his hammy in that game, so he'll miss a bit of time.
3: Best was close, but
2: Best should be back this week, And the other one, maybe keep an eye out for teams on Tuesday, because I think personally that Francis Manu Lele'ua actually did his hamstring in that game and then played through. But we'll see.
3: You can't play through a hamstring.
2: Well, Dane Gago did for the first half, and Francis did it with probably about 35 minutes to go.
4: Not worth the risk, I reckon.
2: Honestly, keep an eye out for the teams. I reckon he did his hammy and pushed through, so keep an eye out for that.
3: Super
2: Tuesday.
3: Coaches out there.
2: We'll see what happens. They're the real deal, though, boys. Can they win the comp Knights, or is that a bit of a stretch?
3: I think it's maybe a little bit of a stretch. And again, we've been saying it for years, you really need to be in the top four if you want to give it a shake. Like, the Sharks last year went close from outside the four. They made a prelim. But the evidence suggests you need to be in that top four. But if I'm a Knights fan, listen, I'm hoping that we go on a run this year and we can do our very best. But in terms of this season, it's just getting me more and more excited for next year. 1 year more with Dylan Brown, hopefully fit the whole season. Kalen Ponga still missed a lot of footy through that middle half. One more year of development of these young guys, the Fletcher Sharps and the Fletcher Hunts. Bradman Best, you know, off that Origin series, he's going to be more confident. The young forwards we mentioned, Dylan Lucas back, it's looking promising up there. And I think this year, enjoy it and see how far you can get it. And it's a learning curve, but next year, strap in.
4: Yeah, look, by round 27, no real pressure on them to perform. They pose a really dangerous threat. And look, with a number of the big hitters not going to play finals, like, it might just be one of those years that a team can go on a run. And, you know, we've spoken about the injuries to players at the Warriors, players at the Panthers. You know, the season's not over yet. The Knights, yeah, they have their injury concerns, but their replacements have been first class. I think that there's something to be said for that buy-in round 27 as well. You definitely don't want to play them week one.
2: and they play the Warriors in round 26 in New Zealand, which could be a huge confidence boost. So imagine they go over there and get a good result.
4: That's a real litmus test, isn't it?
2: Absolutely. Good to have you both. The Graham Family Trust. We'll be back next Monday.
4: Great episode, Charlie. Looking forward to getting this Warriors jersey off.
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7: 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Checking your M's, the M4 busy westbound through Prospect past the Prospect Highway. The M7 though all clear southbound with around 15 minutes from Preston's all the way through to Richmond Road. Parramatta Road slow both ways through Clyde past James Bruce Drive. 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
1: This is 3 hours of stories from a guy who has seen, done, and heard it all. On the road, backstage, and depending on how big the night, on the floor. 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
1: This is Triple M Nights with Dave Gleason.
26: Oh, hello Australia. Great to have your company. Triple M Nights with Dave Gleason. Monday night across this great, great land. And this man, 1989, the Jets, mid-90s Triple M, continues to dominate. Dave Gleason, hello, mate.
27: G'day, Tomo. G'day, Australia. Yes, it's great to be back. Another week to regale people with my amazing stories.
26: Well said.
27: Of rock
26: well
27: roll.
26: Said. I wrote that down for you. I couldn't
27: Thanks,
26: believe you
27: mate.
26: Went with it. But,
27: thank you.
26: Quite incredible. What do we got coming up? What are you looking forward to?
27: A great show. A bit of a Black Sabbath focus for the first hour, Tomo. We're going to talk about Axl and Ozzy. And also about Glenn Hughes, who had a bit of a time in Sabbath. We'll talk about him coming up. We've got the brand new movie by Green Day. Looks
26: good.
27: It looks awesome.
26: Yeah,
27: it looks awesome. The classic nine is albums that came out in August over the years. Now we're kicking off with a song, and it's a pretty appropriate song.
26: Okay.
27: You know, what do people pay to listen to us here on the radio, Tomo?
26: No,
27: what,
26: nothing.
27: It's free.
26: No, free. Yeah, free.
27: Do you know there's a show you could pay $99 and you get to listen to it for a year?
26: Yeah.
27: It's a very large person banging on for 4 hours of a morning.
26: Is it four?
27: 4 hours.
26: Oh, good God.
27: And you have to pay.
26: You have to pay.
27: I feel like he should be paying people to get on board. I don't care what he says to his partner and tells her she's off with the fairies.
26: Right.
27: But when you have a crack at Nat Barr, you have made an enemy in Dave Gleason.
26: Yeah.
27: Natalie Barr is one of the loveliest people I've ever met in my life. You know, on my times that I go on the breakfast television shows.
26: Yes.
27: Having a crack at her, mate, I tell you what, if I ever see the Big Heap. Let's just call him the Big Heap.
26: You guys have had some history.
27: We've had a little bit of beef over the years.
26: Yeah.
27: He says that the first band he ever saw was the Screaming Jets and he doesn't understand why I don't like him.
26: Yeah.
27: Well, I don't like it because you had a crack at Nat Barr.
26: Well, that's fair enough.
27: And then, you know what? Song gets me fired up enough to want to walk out of this studio and find this guy.
26: You want to find him and do what, David?
27: Bit of the old... Yeah, that's the one. I'm not going to mention his name, but we're going to get the show underway with the Eye of the Tiger. It's a fighting song. Them's fighting words.
26: Triple M Nights with Dave Boyce.

0: Triple M Nights with Dave Gleeson and new stuff from Green Day shortly, and we go back to the first ever meeting and the only time Axl and Ozzy ever met. We'll do that just before 8 o'clock tonight, Gleeson.
1: We sure will. Oh, yeah, news out of the Deep Purple camp. The one and only Glenn Hughes has had to, well, he said retire, but I think he may just be having a surgery. 74 years old.
0: Mm-hmm.
1: He has to go and have open heart surgery. He's been monitoring it for the last year or so. Obviously, he's the one-time bass player for Deep Purple. He spent a little time out the front of Black Sabbath. Singing for them at one stage when Ozzy and Ronnie James Dio didn't want to do it.
0: Yeah.
1: So, yeah, he's had to cancel his tour. Meanwhile, Deep Purple, who've been on a summer tour through America, have just added 40 extra dates to their tour.
0: 40?
1: 40. This is with Ian Gillan, who's also about the same vintage as Glenn Hughes, 74, 75. He's down to 30% vision. So he's having a bit of trouble with that, but not enough trouble to keep Deep Purple off the road for another 40 shows. So obviously, you know, that's age, Tomo.
0: Mm.
1: Time marches on and waits for no man. But to know that these guys are still out there rocking gives me a real kind of kicking me step.

0: Nights with Dave Gleason and Green Day just keep on excelling. They go from one step to another, Gleaso, which is just superb.
1: Justin Bieber, you mother.
2: Well, there's a lot of creativity in that very sentence right there. Yeah, they can do it all. They can write hit albums. They've had a Broadway musical. And now there's a movie called Nimrods, which was written and directed by Lee Kirk. It's a cast of thousands. American coming-of-age road comedy. It follows three teenagers who travel from Kansas City to Los Angeles under the belief that their band is opening for Green Day on New Year's Eve. Turned out a prank by one of the guy's brothers. Good prank, bud.
0: Great prank. Like, that's a cracker.
2: I like it. But this movie is going to be massive, Tomo. It obviously features a great soundtrack. The boys appear in the movie themselves, and it's pretty well in consultation with Lee Kirk, the writer. They kind of shared some of the stories from the road, do's and don'ts of a rock and roll band. They are talking about it right now.
3: Can you give us some do's and don'ts about traveling on the road as a band, like what the Analog Dogs go through in this movie?
4: Don't go number two on the bus. Well,
5: if you have a bus, yeah.
4: That would be the number one rule.
6: If you
4: rule.
6: Have a van, don't number two in the van.
4: Yeah. Don't lock the bass player in the van.
6: No. Yeah. Okay. Then the drummer will have to break the window to get the bass player out.
3: This seems like this happened to you all multiple times.
5: Don't bring drugs with you in a van.
4: Yeah.
5: Like, you get pulled over. I mean, we would go through these, like, zero tolerance states, and it's like you're you know, whether it's Wyoming or Texas, and it was like, well, back then everybody was in a zero tolerance state, so yeah, we had to be really careful.
4: Okay.
2: Yeah, well, I think that's a great thing. Do not take drugs on the road with you.
4: Yeah.
2: The Lord will provide.

0: While Dave heads backstage to catch a breath for a minute or two, we'll be back in a sec for the next encore of the night. 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
3: You're in the wars at the moment. It's rare when you're not in the wars. You're in a particular war.
4: My wisdom teeth are infected.
3: Yeah, we know. We've discussed it.
4: Especially if you just tuned in, I've got to let you know.
3: Yeah, but we've also haven't stopped talking about it.
4: And I'm taking my antibiotics and painkillers.
3: Yep.
4: And then I'm throwing up because I've also...
3: Yeah, you're back.
4: I've had a spasm, so I can't move.
3: We're across it. Talking about every show.
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0: Life House on Triple M Nights with Dave Gleeson, Monday night across Australia. Underrated tracks, we're doing that just after 8, Gleeson. This song, a bit of a flash in the pan, really, but it still stands the test of time.
1: Oh, I don't know, a bit of underrated. This is an absolutely a Triple A rated track, Tomo, coming up.
0: I like it. Let's do this.
2: Gleeson's Rock Calendar.
1: There's this misconception out there, Tomo, that once you're in a certain level of fame,
0: yep,
1: that you just hang out with, you know, all the big stars all the time. And I thought that Axl Rose and Ozzy Osbourne would definitely have crossed paths and hung out. But
0: yeah,
1: it turns out that that was something that needed to be tended to by none other than Slash. Slash, who has a long history of connection with Ozzy Osbourne. They've recorded together on tracks over the years. When it came to the Black Sabbath Back to the Beginning show in 2025, it turned out that Axl said, "I've never met
3: Ozzy. Met him." That's unbelievable.
1: Slash facilitated the meeting, and Axl went in there and he said, "I'm a huge fan of yours, man. I always have been." What did the Prince of Darkness, Ozzy, say to him? He said, "I'm a huge fan of yours too." And it made Axl's day.
0: How good.
1: The sad part about this was, I mean, obviously they were celebrating his life and they knew that he wasn't well, but he only passed away a couple of weeks after the show.
0: Mm.
1: And Slash said, sadly, they had plans to do something else together, but were unable to do that. But, what a great little thrill there for Axl to finally meet one of his heroes in the Prince of Darkness, Ozzy Osbourne.
0: Brilliant. Guns N' Roses, Triple M.

0: 7 o'clock in the can, Triple M Nights with Dave Gleeson. Underrated tracks coming up shortly.
1: Oh, yeah.
0: And covers, Gleeson, covers.
1: Oh, underneath the covers, underrated tracks. We got an interview too.
0: We do.
1: None other than Alex from Culture Wars, who people are loving Culture Wars.
0: Yeah.
1: Here at Triple M. Mm. So it'll be great to talk about him. They're coming back to Australia.
0: Well, he came in studio a couple of years ago. We're here in Adelaide, Gleeson, yep. And he put Adelaide on the bill just because of his conversation with you.
1: He did indeed, and he has an Australian connection as well. So we'll get to that in the next hour.
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0: Oh, up and firing here, Monday night across the country. It's Triple M Nights with Dave Gleeson, catching up with Alex from Culture Wars. We'll do that at the back end of 8 o'clock. And Gleeso, a cover very close to your heart.
1: Yes, indeed. I was actually listening to the album that it came from while I was in the gym the other day, and I thought, yeah, there's some pretty good tracks on that record.
0: How good. I'll ask you a little bit more about that. We'll go a bit deeper this hour. But underrated tracks is something we've been doing for a number of weeks, Gleeso, where we can pick something up that might have been lost from down the side of the couch.
1: Yeah, and a lot of them seem to come from Australia, Tomo. I guess that's my upbringing,
0: yeah.
1: Listening to the radio, I was always glued to the radio as a kid. It made me feel like I was part of something bigger, Tomo.
0: Very, very exciting.
1: Let's celebrate a birthday, but now the Go-Go's.
0: Yeah.
1: Out of the US. They were the very, very first all-female band, all singing, all dancing. They played their instruments. They wrote their songs. And do you know what? To this day, the fact that they went to number one for 6 weeks in 1981.
0: How good.
1: Is unmatched for an all-female band, all singing, songwriting. Okay. Unbelievable. The album is called Beauty and the Beat. Over the years, the Go-Go's have sold 7 million albums. They've been put into the Hall of Fame. And we're actually celebrating the birthday of the lead singer, Belinda Carlisle. If you want to know her story, go and look at a book called Lips Unsealed. It was a New York Times bestseller. But right now we celebrate the birthday of Belinda Carlisle. I'm not going to tell you how old she is. That is not what you do. That is an ungentlemanly-like thing to do. So let's just say happy birthday to the beautiful Belinda Carlisle and get on some Go-Go's.

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3: The Easy Beats, they were the band that kind of started the pub rock thing, I feel, in Australia. They were like our first big international act. And when they broke up, Flash in the Pan became a new wave musical group. Harry Vander and George Young, who'd both been in the Easy Beats.
0: Yep.
3: They were a production songwriting team, as we know. Their first chart success after the Easy Beats was a single, Hey St. Peter, sung by none other than John Paul Young.
0: Yeah, right.
3: And at the time, people didn't know. It was just a song that came out. They would work the song up, get it up to it, and then they'd get whatever singer they wanted to come in and do it. They followed up Hey St. Peter with the song we're about to play in my underrated tracks. It's a song about the sinking of the Titanic.
0: Ah.
3: Who would have thought a song written about an event that happened in 1912 would be such a massive hit in 1976 when it was released, went to number 4 on the Australian charts. They had to change the name because there's an old sea shanty.

0: Ante.
1: Hey.
0: I'm with you. This called Down Among the Dead Men. So they had to call the song and the band played on for their international releases. But I think this song is a classic. And if you want to go and see something very funny when you get the time, go on YouTube and check out the video for it, because they dress up in silly costumes. As a matter of fact, George Young dresses up as Angus Young and has a little bit of a stab at the boys from AC/DC.
1: I like it. Flash and the Pan, Down Among the Dead Men. It's an underrated track of Gleeside's here at Triple M Nights with Dave Gleeside.

0: Dire Straits, Monday night, Triple M nights with Dave Gleeson, and we are doing this.
1: On Triple M nights with Dave Gleeson, Gleeso takes a deep dive between the covers. Oh, what's in here?
0: Is this a little bit of me time, Gleeso?
2: A bit of me time, mate. I'll tell you what, there's nothing like getting in a studio with your mates and recording songs. Obviously started for us in about 1987, 88. We first started going into the studio. And of course, when you get in there and you're writing your own songs, you kind of often you're influenced by other people and the songs that you've listened to as you've grown up and the songs you've loved. What we decided in about 2017 was to record a cover album of all the songs, or well, as many songs as we could fit on that album that had influenced us growing up and in our listening pleasure. We decided to put out an album called Got You Covered, Tomo.
0: How good. This is absolutely brilliant. So, Gleeso, how did you get involved with this? So you had men at work there, Goanna, you jumped on board with UMI, Australian Crawl. Do you have to seek out these artists to get permission, or you have conversations? How's it all work?
2: No, but we did send them around to people. We sent Darling It Hurts to Paul Kelly. He said, yeah, that's okay. But he's not a very, expressive man when it comes to just talking about stuff.
0: Yes.
2: But yeah, Dave Faulkner heard our version of There's No Time Like the Right Time.
0: Yeah.
2: So yeah, we kind of let people know. And of course, the song we're about to play, I interviewed Shane Howard from Goanna. And I asked him if he'd heard it, and he thought it was, he said yes, and he thought it was a great version.
0: That's awesome.
2: What I loved about this song is it's the classic battler's anthem. It's about people who have, been from a friendship group and maybe grown apart and moved to different parts of the country, and tells the stories of their lives in a real time. So I absolutely love the song for the story it tells. But yeah, we had a crack at Rock and Roll Damnation by Akadaka, Walls by Ice House, or Flowers at the time.
0: Flowers back then,
2: So yeah, it was a great fun album to make. And as I said, it's one of those albums you can just put on and listen to the great songs and revel in the fact that Australia is right up there with the best songwriting bands in the world.
0: A bit of Radio Birdman in there, Gleeson.
2: Yes, indeed. Aloha, Steve and Deno. Unreal. No, it was a really great fun album to make, and one of those little time capsules, I guess. And you look back and you go, oh, geez, we had a good time doing that.
0: I see the Radiators got a gig
2: The
0: as
2: Radiators,
0: well.
2: Gimme Hedge.
0: Hedge, yes.
2: I love it. Love it all.
0: The Screaming Jets are doing Goanna's Razor's Edge on Got You Covered from 2018. It's Triple M Nights with Dave Gleeson.

0: loves me. The Triple M Night Show with Dave Gleason will be back in a sec. In the meantime, get distracted by these roadies crouching down, running on stage. We can see you, you know.
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0: culture wars are making a lot of noise right now.
1: Guys, can you just turn it down a bit? We're doing an intro.
2: Sorry.
1: Thanks.
0: And they're also making a lot of noises in being talked about a lot. The band from Texas, who have become good mates with Gleeso, and here to have a chat with him on Triple M, it's frontman Alex Dugan.
3: How exciting is this? Culture wars are coming back to the shores of Australia, and me good mate Alex, lead singer, is here to talk all about the new album Don't Speak and this amazing tour. Alex, welcome back to Triple M, mate. You must be pumped for the Aussie leg of this tour.
4: Yeah, how you going? Yeah, I'm going to make it a family affair and bring the wife and bring my new son who's not seen his home country yet. So, you know, I've got my little one. He's ready to come to Australia for the first time and see his in-laws. But so it'll be fun. You know, but no, it'll be great. And, you know, we've had this kind of moment with the band where, you know, we went from, you know, a year ago, no one, you know, not everybody knowing who we are, and all of a sudden now we're selling out these big shows around the world. So very much imposter syndrome, but feels good.
3: Well, this is the thing, isn't it, Alex? Everyone starts off in their own, you know, small world with these big dreams. What do you think was the thing that got you over the line in the terms of success over the past, you know, 12 to 18 months? What do you reckon's led to the explosion?
4: I think typical ways when we put it out, which would have been really last April, that song has just, I mean, we've had other stuff that's continued to like help grow, but that just, you know, opened the floodgates. And at that point, it was kind of the gateway drug to the rest of the album kind of thing. And so, you know, considering that we almost didn't put it out at all, and us testing it on tour in Asia and then in Australia, you know, essentially not knowing if we were even going to put it out and testing it in front of audiences. And that's the reason we added it, you know, because of the just overwhelming response. I mean, it's just kind of been the, it's stuck it out there. It's just been great. So that's really kind of the opening thing. But then, you know, I think now people are coming, that's kind of the gateway. And then people are coming to the shows and getting into the album, and then they're seeing the show and they're going, oh, you guys can actually play. I'm like, yeah, what does that mean?
3: Have you noticed a sense of pride in your original fans? I mean, I remember when we started off small, we had all these loyal fans that evolved with us. Is there fans that you can tell that are just stoked to say they've been with you from the start?
4: Yeah, I mean, there's definitely, you know, when we go back to certain places, we get that, you know, but some of the times now we're like meeting new people. We're still in, you know, like we were just in Europe and did 19 shows. I've never been in any of these places, and the majority of it was all sold out. So it was all like a new pride of like, I've been listening to you guys for 3 years. I never thought you'd come to Warsaw. And I'm like, me either. Here we are. You know?
3: So you were here in 2024. I guess that was a bit of a testing the water time. How were you received when you were here last?
4: I think it went well. You know, we lucked out. You know, obviously we had the Amy Shark tour, and then not luck for the other act, but, you know, Laney's opener that was a local group had a family emergency and canceled the week before, and that we had already toured with Laney in Asia, and they said, hey, you want to do two tours at the same time? So we got very lucky to literally do a double, you know, so we got very lucky in that regard and played to a lot of people. And I think that was like a supercharge to us over there. But obviously, you know, we've received a lot of love, you know, from you guys and around Australia, and the streaming has held up and people are listening, and that's great. So, you know, some of our biggest shows, you know, are going to be in Australia. So we're excited about that, you know.
3: Now tell us about Don't Speak. What was the recording process like? A whole heap of fun, I bet.
4: Yeah, Don't Speak is one of those ones where like it was the last one that we did for the album, the last one that made it, I should say. And it was one of those things where, like, the band came up with the music, and I sang to it thinking, I don't know, whatever, you know, kind of like, not my favorite, whatever, blah, blah, blah. I didn't see the vision of what it was. And I, like, sang on it, and the guys were like, oh, yeah, that's great. And they, like, put it together into a song. And then I was like, hold on. why is this now in the pile of things we're like actually going to record, like from demos? And everyone very much proved me wrong, but I was, I don't want to say it's the least amount of effort I've ever, but it was the easiest, I guess, because it was just so like, you know, that song is the band, you know, it's less about me, you know, singing. So, and I think the sound of it and everything is really just the band being themselves. And I think that's kind of the trajectory of where we're headed, of more like band record stuff like that, you know.
3: Now, what are you looking forward to down under, mate? What part of Australia is your beloved from?
4: Well, she's from, well, she was born in Sydney, but she's from a small town near Noosa called Umundi. That's where she grew up. And so Brisbane's where her in-laws are now. So that'll be, there's a reason that's the last one.
3: Yeah, right.
4: Yeah, so it's good planning. So that'll be the family one. So that'll be great. But, you know, I think obviously each of them will have their own kind of thing. Of course, I love playing Sydney and I know how historic like Metro is and things like that.
3: Yeah.
4: But honestly, like, and it's not just because I know this is where you guys are, but like, I kind of want to go back to Adelaide. Like, I actually like kind of was annoyingly championing for it to be in there, you know, like the last time we were there, we stayed at that hotel that's like in the Oval, you know, and we like got to eat lunch, look at the grounds, and then like the show, like everyone was so charged up and stuff when we played, and I was like, oh, this is fun, you know. So I mean, that was probably the most like active or like loud crowd of at least the Laney tour, you know. But that venue was at Hindley, I think, or Hindley.
3: Yeah, Hindley Street Music Hall.
4: Yeah, that's a really great one. I think we all still talk about it. So, I mean, really, you know, we're looking forward to all of them, but those are kind of some key ones, you know, which is really all of them for different reasons. But, you know.
3: Well, Alex, I hope you don't mind, mate, but we claim you as one of our own down here in Australia and certainly at Triple M. Can't wait to see you here kicking off on the 9th of December in Adelaide, then off to Melbourne, Sydney, Brisbane, bloody everywhere, really. Safe travels, mate, to you and the Fairbo.
4: Yeah, I appreciate it, Dave. Thank you.

0: Done and dusted, 8 o'clock. How good was Alex from Culture Wars?
1: Fantastic.
0: You've got a good bromance, Alex.
1: Yeah, mate. No, he seems like a very good fellow. And the fact that he has an Australian wife and now a half-Australian kid.
0: How good.
1: How good. It's nice to see that Australia is spreading its wings.
0: August drops of the amazing albums, Gleeso.
1: Yeah. I'm just looking. I'm going to run through what I was doing in those particular in the particular years that these albums came out.
0: Yeah, right.
1: Not much.
0: We're doing next.
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2: 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He doesn't work past ten, at least not for us.
0: Oh, we're up and flying here. Triple M Nights with Dave Gleeson. Classic nine at nine, Gleeso. This is good fun. I'm looking forward to this. So that these amazing bands decide to drop their album in August because it makes for a hell of a listen.
22: Yes, it does indeed. We could probably do this for all different months, yeah, Tomo. I'm good. Just looking at this because all albums come out when they're ready, like babies.
0: Yeah.
22: They just come out. The album's ready. We've got to bring it out. And these albums all came out in the month of August. The 21st of August, 1997, this album came out. We're about to play a song off. I was getting ready for my wedding.
0: Your wedding?
22: Yeah. Is 21st of August. Wow. My wedding took place on the 7th of December, so it was all systems go. We were pouring as much money as we possibly could into getting a beautiful little place there at something that's been in the news lately, the Moore Park Golf Club.
0: Yes.
22: They're going to redevelop it into homes.
0: Yeah. Houses.
22: Anyway, I digress. Oasis. What a brilliant album. Be Here Now. This was the one that kind of... It really cemented them, didn't it? They had a couple of big albums, and this was like just another one in a long line of brilliant albums from great Oasis.

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0: The Boss with Born to Run off the album, self-titled one as well, Born to Run right there. We are talking about the nine greatest album releases in August. We've had Oasis would be here now, Paul Simon, Graceland, and The Boss with Born to Run. Now, Gleeso, you just mentioned Babies August in the opener there, which reminded me of this amazing Triple M football moment of an Irish quiz that the boys had a bit of a listen to. This is Bernie Vince, Isaac Smith, Jack Heverin, and our and the great Brenton Yates.
1: Now, what's the capital of Egypt?
2: Pyramids.
1: During what month of pregnancy does a woman begin to look pregnant?
2: August.
1: Name a celebrity whose first name begins with the letter Q.
2: Q?
1: Yeah.
2: Your man, Wolverine, Q Jackman.
3: What?
1: Hugh Jackman. It's Hugh Jackman.
0: Good.
4: Brilliant. I love the Irish. They're very funny.
0: We're moving into Jeff Buckley and his only album, Can You Believe It, Gleeso in Grace, which was released in August.
4: Yeah, mate. Well, 1994, we were on the road constantly, and this is one of the albums that was in the CD player. As we would go around, we marvelled at the voice of the great Jeff Buckley. And as you say, one album, it simply wasn't enough. Very sad story there. But let's get on this song from Grace. Came out in August 94, Last Goodbye.
0: Triple M.

0: Crowded House with Crowded House. That was the album in August. We are talking about those amazing August album releases, Gleeso. Metallica with Metallica before that as well. Not very bloody original, these mob, were they back in the day, Gleeso?
1: No, just self-titled albums. Like, you've got to do, every band has to do a self-titled album. It's one of the unwritten principles.
0: Unwritten rules.
1: Of being in a band. So I totally understand what they've done there. 1986, August. Gleeso finishes high school.
0: Oh, no.
1: Craziness
0: ensues. Things took a real turn for the worst.
1: Who would have thought that it was only a couple of weeks later that Bon Jovi would release their biggest album in Australia? Came out on the 18th of August, Living on a Prayer, from the album Slippery When Wet.
0: Triple M.

0: Pearl Jam with 10. What an album it is. We are looking at the 9 greatest albums released in August. We've had Be Here Now, Graceland, Born to Run, Grace, Metallica, Crowded House, Slippery When Wet, and of course 10 from Pearl Jam just then.
1: Yes, Pearl Jam, they really forged their own path. They didn't do the what everyone else is doing, like, you know, the stock standard videos and stuff like that. In fact, the video for Alive includes the live performance that they recorded while they were recording that video. So they've always marched to the beat of their own drum, have Pearl Jam, and that's why I think they're so loved by all their fans around the world. Let's move on to number one now. It is the 11th of August, 1980, in Australia. Well, I was 12. Tomo?
0: 12.
1: 12, and I just had my first one, I thought. Then a little bit of Wii came out of it.
0: One of them ones. Yep.
1: Yeah, but anyway.
0: That happened to me last week.
1: Mate, you wait till you reach puberty. You will love it.
0: I can't wait.
1: AC/DC, Back in Black. We're going to play the title track all the way back from August 1980. Every album you've heard in the last Classic 9 have all been released in the month of August.
0: Triple M.

0: 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Sorry, force of habit. 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
1: My brother actually didn't lose a teeth.
2: Jesus.
1: Lost a tooth. He found
2: somebody else lost their tooth.
1: So he was playing footy. He made a tackle, but he drove his head into another opposition player's mouth, and the tooth snapped off in his forehead.
3: What did they do with the tooth when they got it out?
1: The tooth fairy got it, for all the kids listening. He put it under his pillow. Got a couple of bucks for it.
0: Maroon, Millie and Nathan Hindmarsh. The Rush Hour. Back tomorrow at 4 on Triple M.
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0: Done and dusted for the Monday night edition of Triple M Nights with Dave Gleeson. Gleeson, you've been superb. Nearly as good as Alex from Culture Wars.
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21: Yes, right around the country. Hope you had a fantastic weekend. Welcome to the show. This is Triple M's Homegrown. We've got heaps to get through tonight. Jebediah, brand new doco, Are We Okay, is absolutely incredible. It's got limited screenings around the country. I highly recommend you go and see it. It's called Are We Okay? We'll get on Paul Kelly too, new music from Kingswood. Parker 2, I should say. We celebrate 50 years of the Angels. And they've just wrapped up a massive show of the States, Tame Impala. But we are going to start the show tonight by dedicating it, to Jordan Brunoli from the Brisbane band Bugs. They're awesome. They formed in 2014, three-piece. They've been playing heaps of shows. They've given us albums, EPs, and Jordan let us know in October last year that he wasn't well, and he'd been diagnosed with colorectal cancer. And there was an update yesterday that he just wanted to share with his fans, an update on his health amidst all the new music that's coming out. The band have a brand new album, which we are really looking forward to. It read, I've spent over a year now trying different chemotherapy drugs backed by an amazing oncologist and treatment team. Unfortunately, I have a mutation that's caused rapid growth of the tumours, and none of the treatments have been able to stop the cancer from spreading. I'm now entering the final chapter of my life after being told in June I have a prognosis of 3 to 4 months. I'm sharing this with everyone to keep you on the loop and to be as upfront as possible. I'm forever grateful for the support from Con, Brock and the OG Bugs team who were branded together to indulge my wish to release our album and play some more shows. So, Head Noise means so much to me. I can't wait for you to hear the new album. We've worked on it for 2 years. Through the good and the bad, we kept recording when I was recovering from surgery, sick from chemo, even so bad I couldn't feel the guitar I was playing. So with all the love and support from everyone, we're finally able to share that with you. And the good news is that this album is going to be out in August, which we are super excited about. So we are sending lots of love to Jordan and his family, his loved ones, the band and fans of the band. So we're dedicating the show to him and the band Bugs, and here is a track. Just we love this one. It's called In the Middle. You're on Triple M's Homegrown.

0: What a song that is, right? It's the Church Unguarded Moment. This is Triple M's Homegrown right around the country. I hope you're having a fantastic night wherever you're joining us from. Coming up, Ice House, new music from Kingswood 2. They just bought a studio in Nashville, plus they are touring non-stop in their tour van, their converted tour van called Peggy 2. Thirsty Merc, straight after the Angels. We've got Mark on 133353. Mate, first time you heard this band?
1: 1980, year 7, yep. And that's just loved them ever since. So the Angels, they live on.
0: It's a textbook Albert. Textbook Albert slash Australian sound, right? Inspired so many. Here's Take a Long Line on Triple S.

He's travelled the country in a Tarago and played big gigs everywhere. Cheers! So sit back, relax and enjoy some stories from the road with Matty O from British India on Triple M's Home.

0: 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Go and see one of the great live bands. Speaking of, also playing some shows. I got back from Japan, The Living End, freshly up being inducted into the ARIA Hall of Fame. A classic from them, Roll On. Let's get Paul Kelly on too. And I was lucky enough to go to the screening of the brand new Jebediah doco, Are We Okay? Incredible peek behind the curtain on what's been an incredible career for an amazing Australian band. 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Go and see when you can check out this documentary. Just a great trip down memory lane too, and one of the great Australian bands, Jebediah. It's all coming up next on Triple M.
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0: New music from Josh Pike, that is Under the Escarpment. You're on Triple M's Homegrown. Coming up, Dead Star. I love Deeper Water, that's coming up. Johnny Diesel, the man who never stops touring, is coming up. Midnight Oil 2. And this band, they're playing some shows across the US at the moment. Make sure you're following them on the socials. And before they became one of Australia's biggest bands. And this, one of the biggest songs in the world, played in stadiums everywhere. This is when they knew they made it, Andrew Stockdale.
1: I think when we got free beer, that was it. I couldn't believe it. We got to play in front of some people in the pub that we usually went to watch bands at. Then we were paid $67 to play the gig. We just couldn't believe it.
0: Oh, they're good times. Here is Wolfmother right now, Joker and the Thief on Triple M's Homegrown.

0: Dieselmusic.com.au. He is the busiest man in Australia touring. You're on Triple M's Homegrown. As we say, big congratulations. Number one album. This man is hardworking as well. Casey Barnes. The album is called Made For This. A lot of hard work's gone into this one. Touring nationally. A big congratulations to Casey from all of us. We'll get Silverchair on soon. On the knees new music from Dylan Wright and Hunters and Collectors. Up late right around the country, and it's next on Triple M.
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20: I'm cheating. I'm cheating. Cheating. I'm a cheater.
21: Cheater, cheater.
2: Cheater, cheater, pumpkin eater.
22: I like it.
2: Where did cheater, cheater, pumpkin eater come from?
22: I don't think that's actually a saying.
2: Definitely is.
22: No. I think it's Peter, pumpkin eater. I think it's an old poem.
2: No, I think I used to say it on the recess game field.
22: On the recess game field?
2: Like in recess, playing a game or on the field.
22: Pretty sure it was Peter, pumpkin eater. I think you've merged the two.
2: I like it, though.
1: No, cheater.
22: I do like it.
1: Oh, cheater, cheater, pumpkin eater. It's derived from the Peter,
22: pumpkin eater.
1: But people do say cheater, cheater, pumpkin eater.
2: I've done it. I've done it again, boys.
1: You're both right.
2: Okay. Do you like to explain this, Jack?
22: Oh, I knew you were going to do that. So basically, Lou has a... So we've got two callers on the line. Mm-hmm. We've got Tom and Michelle. So Tom's going to go with me, right? Mm. Lou's got a question there. She's going to ask me the question. Now, I don't know what the question is. I'll have 10 seconds or so of thinking time.
2: Yep.
22: What you've got on that sheet as well, Louisa, is the answer to the question. Now, you'll hand me that sheet. And during the thinking time, I can either answer it if I know it, or if I don't know it, I have to read the answer.
2: But make it seem like
22: I know it.
1: Yes.
22: Tom has to discern whether I've cheated or not. He has to be like, I think Jarch knew that. I don't think he needed the sheet. Or he's like, I don't think he knew it. I think he needed the sheet.
2: Okay. I like it. I like it a lot.
22: Okay.
2: Right, Jack, would you like your question? Well, we need to speak to Tom.
22: How are you?
2: Tommy?
23: Good, thank you. Yourself?
22: Very well, thanks, mate. All right, I'm playing for you, mate.
2: Yep, let's get into this.
22: Let's do it.
2: Okay. Jack, why do we have leap years and how do we decide which years get an extra day?

0: Your thinking time is up.
1: Is it really? So why do we have leap years? Well, Louisa, it's because a year isn't exactly 365 days. I think there's a little bit of time left over every year. So, like, it's some part of a day. I don't know the exact amount, but it's some part of a day. And so after four bloody years, you get about a quarter of a day left over or something like that.
2: Okay.
1: And that's why it roughly adds up, I think, to about a day. Don't hold me to it. I think it is. And so we add an extra day to Feb because it's short.
2: Okay.
0: Let's bring in Tom.
2: Tom, what do you reckon?
0: Is that out of Jarch's brain or has he read that off the cheat sheet?
3: Nah, I don't reckon he's read that. It's too unsure to be cheated, I reckon.
0: So you reckon he just knew it?
1: Tommy.
3: He just knew it.
1: Tommy. I'm a hell of an actor, mate.
2: Hollywood's calling.
0: I cheated.
1: I cheated well the done. Hell out of that. I have no idea. I've never thought about that. Sorry, mate.
3: All good.
1: Oh, okay. Cheers, Tommy. All right. Now, we've got Michelle.
2: Hi, Michelle.
4: Hello.
2: I'm slightly nervous.
1: Don't be nervous. Michelle, are you ready for me to ask Lou her question?
4: I am. I'm ready.
1: All right, partner. Here's your question. Explain to Michelle why the Berlin Wall was built and what its fall represented.

0: Oh, that's time, Louise. I will need your answer.
1: Tell us.
2: Okay, this one actually interesting. My brother used to live in Berlin. So we went over there on a family trip. So I kind of know a little bit about it. I know that the wall was built in, I think, around the 1960s. And then that's when, Germany was divided into two countries after World War II. So then a lot of people, they were leaving East Germany for West Germany. So that means, hang on, what did my brother tell me? The wall came down in 1989. So, I mean, I don't really know, but it was sort of like the collapse of the communist rule in Eastern Europe. Yeah, that's probably all I can say.
0: Okay, Michelle, what do you reckon?
1: Michelle.
3: Oh, my goodness.
1: What do you reckon?
3: I think she has read it.
1: Oh, yeah. Oh.
0: Yeah, she read it.
2: Who would know that?
1: So many people. So many people.
0: Movie tickets for you, Michelle. Well done.
1: That was so good.
0: That's a good thing.
2: My brother did actually live in Berlin.
1: I know. I love when you were like, he lives. Now, Berlin is. Germany, yes.
2: Well, I was trying to read while being like, how do I lie?
0: I liked it. That's a good segment. Cheater.
1: Oh, it's great.
0: Let's do it again soon.
1: Well done, Lou.
0: Lou and Jarge on Triple M. More to come after this.
1: So funny, dude. Oh.
4: Triple M's early drive home with Lou and Jarge.
2: Oh, sorry, boys.
1: We boring you?
2: Kind of.
1: Oh, okay.
2: But this story's not. Study finds more and more people are declining calls from unknown numbers.
1: Of course.
2: I don't even think this is really a new thing. Like who? I'm not going out of my way to pick up a no ID.
1: Debt collectors or cops.
2: So we probably should be going out of our way.
1: Nah, private numbers.
2: What you don't know won't hurt.
1: Leave me alone.
2: Yeah. Mm. So they're saying 80 surveyed more than 12,000 consumers across six countries: mm-hmm. US, UK, Canada, France, Germany, and Spain. 86% of people don't answer calls from private numbers or numbers they don't recognise.
1: Mm.
2: Of the people who don't answer, 41% let it ring and wait to see if a voicemail is left, while 28% actively reject the call. I like now that you can see on the iPhone, it types out the voicemail.
1: Yes. Yes.
2: Yeah, so then you're like,
1: Yeah. Gotcha. That is good.
2: It's a game changer.
1: I've liked that. Because
2: I got a call literally earlier and it was a number, not a private one. And I was like, who's that? Then it came through to see what it was.
1: That's so much easier. Instead of just then not knowing, and then you could Google the number and see who's this. Is this a scam number? Whatever.
2: I reckon most people would just decline.
1: Oh yeah,
2: the private number.
1: Lou, I'll decline numbers I don't know.
2: You'll decline me.
1: Yeah,
2: You're a terrible person.
1: I'll double click the side if someone's calling me. You know, sometimes it calls you and it doesn't give you the option to hang it up.
0: Yeah, yeah. So you got to press the off button.
1: Yeah,
0: or whatever.
1: Yeah.
2: You're in the middle of something.
1: Not even in the middle of something. Like I'm at home wishing someone would call me.
2: No, I mean, I always find people call when I'm editing videos.
1: Oh, mate.
2: Or you're in the middle of a really good reel and you're like, why have you ruined this for me?
1: Do you know what I've noticed as well? Sometimes with the Apple CarPlay, you're driving along and you're listening to a podcast or something, or Lou and Josh, 2 to 4, and or We Meanwhile, the podcast.
2: Yeah. On the Spotify
1: app. Yeah, tremendous, tremendous audio platform. What a great podcast. You're listening to something. Someone will call me. Now, I'm already fuming at that tremendous friend of mine because they've ruined my time.
2: Usually me.
1: Usually you. Yep. But then something wigs out and it'll start playing through my phone and now I've got to fiddle to get it back through the car speakers and now I'm so angry at you. You're unknowing because you've ruined my time.
2: Yeah.
1: Because something's
2: wigged
1: out.
2: And who knows what it could have been. Could have had a bloody flat tire and needed your help, mate.
1: That's right. Anyway.
2: But I thought we could play a little game to do with this.
1: Talk to me.
2: So let's see who answers their private number. So we want people to call and nominate someone you know won't answer. And if they don't answer,
1: I'd be so
2: cha-cha-ching, that's prize for you.
0: We would be nominating Jarge. Who's that friend
2: 100%.
0: That doesn't answer their phone?
1: I'd win my friend so many prizes with this one.
2: I thought you were going to say money. I was like, Jack, we don't have money on the line. We've got prizes.
0: Okay. Got movie tickets.
1: Great.
2: Still a great prize.
1: Yeah, you win prizes.
2: If the private number rings out, you win the movie tickets.
1: Yeah, if your mate doesn't answer, you win.
0: If they answer, you lose. It's very simple.
1: Yep.
0: That's it.
4: This is the early drive home with Lou and Jarge.
0: Lou and Jarge on Triple M. Our number is 133353. We want to know about your friend that never answers the phone.
2: So mine would be Jarge.
1: That's right.
2: Because there's a test research going around. 86% of people don't answer private numbers. So what we're doing, we're getting people to nominate the person who won't answer.
1: Mm.
2: And if they don't answer, you win movie tickets. Easy as that.
1: Yeah, so you pray that there's still that piece of shit friend.
2: Exactly.
1: That won't answer your calls.
2: Yep. Kane.
5: How you going?
1: Good, Kane. How you going?
5: Oh, yeah, not bad.
1: Good, mate. So who's the culprit? Who's the non-answerer?
5: Mate, my partner is the worst. She will have her phone in her hand and someone will ring. She just doesn't answer. I don't know what her problem is.
2: So good.
1: I'm the same.
0: Okay.
2: Okay, let's try. For you then. Let's try and call her.
0: Give her a call.
2: Hold there.
0: Here we go.
1: Let's try, mate.
5: Righto.

0: Welcome to the voice
1: Kane. Okay.
2: Kano wins. Well done, mate.
3: Well done, Kane.
4: You've done it, Kane. Okay. Caden.
5: Hello.
4: Hi, Caden.
2: Hey, how you going?
4: Who doesn't good, answer? Mate. Who's the culprit?
5: Oh, it's got to be my mum.
2: Okay. Wow.
4: We're going to give your mum a call. If it calls out, bang, movie tickets for you.
2: Yeah.
3: Hey, let's see if she answers.
2: Ooh. That's fancy and fun.
4: Oh, that's like if it goes through to her.
2: Yeah, because they got that new thing where a buddy...
4: She that, definitely ain't answering.
2: Oh, she's not answering this, especially no caller ID.
4: You might be on here, Caden.
3: Might be on Caden.
5: Might be. She barely ever answers me as it is.
4: Oh, there you go. You're definitely
2: son.
4: On.
2: Her own son. You're definitely...
6: I'm sorry.
2: Yes!
3: Yes! There we go. Yes! That's what we're talking about.
2: Beautiful. Well done, mate.
3: Well done, Caden. Movie tickets for you.
2: Sam, are you there?
3: Sam,
4: I am.
2: Sam, you need to
7: Hello?
2: Answer.
4: Yeah,
2: yeah,
4: Sam,
2: yeah, yeah, yeah.
4: You, yeah, you, this, that's your job to answer. Yeah. Who's the person who won't answer?
7: Yes.
2: Good. Sam, now who's the person that won't that won't answer your calls?
7: My grandmother, Margaret.
3: Oh, okay. Let's try Margaret. Here we go. If she doesn't answer, you get the movie ticket, Sam.
2: Okay.
7: Amazing.
2: Come on. Don't you answer, Nan.
4: Kind of want Nan to answer.
2: She's in the middle of bridge. She's not answering.
4: She's having a scone.
2: She's having a scone, jam, extra dollop of cream.
4: And a tea.
2: She's enjoying
6: the person you are.
2: Yeah, there we go.
4: Well done, Sam.
3: That's what it's all about.
4: Love it.
2: You're a winner.
4: Last one, Victoria.
3: Victoria, you there?
4: Vicky.
8: Yes.
2: Hey, Vicky.
4: Hello?
2: Who doesn't answer your calls?
8: Sorry?
2: Who doesn't answer your calls?
8: Oh, my daughter, Eva.
3: Okay.
2: All right, we're going to try Eva. If
3: let's
2: she
3: try
2: doesn't
3: her.
2: Answer, you win.
4: Oh, I've got I reckon oh, okay. She might just be ignoring mum. And she might
8: does.
4: Answer.
2: Oh, God, how mean.
3: Okay, right, we're calling Eva now.
8: Okay.
2: If she doesn't answer, we'll Eva message.
4: Very good.
3: Okay, it's ringing out now. It's not making the phone noises, but it's ringing out.
2: It's ringing. Okay, so if she...
6: Your call has been called.
3: Yeah, there we go. There we go.
4: Everyone got tickets.
2: You're used to that, Victoria.
3: Well,
2: thank you.
3: Perfect round.
2: Perfect round.
4: Thank you.
3: Lou and Judge on Triple M.
9: Your early afternoon upstarts.
10: Ready to start. Ready for Lou and Judge.
9: This is Triple M's early drive home with Lou and Judge.
3: Lou and Judge on Triple M. And any soul traders listening, do yourself a favor and join Henry now. That is HNRY. They'll help you pay less tax. Sign up at henry.com.au.
4: Well, boys.
2: Talk to us, Delden.
4: I've moved into a new neighborhood. Me and Wumpy have.
2: Mm.
4: And, you know, you find your local things. You find your nice little cafe.
2: Well, of course you do.
4: Yeah, you know, bloody pizza shop.
2: Pop.
4: Your hairdresser.
2: Yes, sir.
4: Your local Reese.
3: Lease.
4: You know, you're a plumber. Your local Bunnings. Everyone wants
2: Bunnings.
4: A sausage sizzle.
2: Bunnings.
4: You know.
2: Sizzle.
4: Your local pet store.
2: Poor. Yeah, no.
4: Things like that.
2: What other things?
4: Well.
3: No, go on.
2: Continue.
4: And you also like to meet your neighbours.
2: Local pet store. Like you go into a pet store every other day.
4: I will when I have Tim. He'll need food daily, Jack.
2: You'll have 400 corgis.
4: Yes, I will. You'll be the corgi farm. And you obviously meet your... Oh, don't say you love me because you know...
2: I said colourful.
4: Oh, even worse. Even worse. And you like to meet your neighbours as well.
2: Yes.
4: So once and I met our neighbours, and they're so lovely. They bought us an orchid, which
2: wow.
4: I need to water when I get home. Remind me of that.
2: I will.
4: You're not the person to say that, Coates. Remind me to water my orchid. And how cute.
3: And you better do it, Coates.
2: Yeah, you better do it. It's not a euphemism. She actually has an orchid.
4: And I thought, how sweet. I feel, and it's really homely and I'm really happy. They have added me to the group chat.
2: How did this come about?
4: So, well, they're my neighbours. I always see them trotting around.
2: Trotting. Yeah, the old saying, trotting.
4: They're two horses trotting around. Yeah. And they said, well, we'll exchange numbers. When they gave us the orchid, they gave us their phone numbers. And then they added us to a group chat because I text them saying, thank you.
2: Mm.
4: So now we're in like a neighbourhood gang.
2: Imagine if they didn't add you to it. That'd be... Awkward.
4: Well, I am in it. We call ourselves the neighbourhood gang.
2: Awkward.
4: And I was thinking, oh, it's very good.
2: It's
4: went
2: good.
4: Right over my
2: it
4: head.
2: Did. It's not good.
4: We're all going to the aquarium because there's a few orcas there.
2: Oh, it's as bad as mine.

0: That's worse, actually.
1: That's our neighbourhood outing.
0: Yeah, it's way worse than mine, come to think of
1: it. But I thought I'm going to...
2: No, it's just as bad as yours.
1: I'm going to invite them over for... I was going to do like a platter, but now I'm thinking, do I get my cooking skills out? Or do you think I just do like platter and wines?
3: Not a euphemism. I think
1: platter and wines. Cooking's quite intimate.
3: Yeah.
1: Platter and wines, like an hour and a half.
3: Platter and wines. That must be a key. Yeah. Yeah, I think you start easy. Yeah. Unless it's a barbecue. You know what I mean? Because a salad and a barbie.
1: I'll need to buy a Weber for that. Mm. I don't have one yet.
3: Okay.
1: So that, you know.
3: But are you at the level with these? How old are these people?
1: They've got 3 kids.
3: So they're older.
1: I reckon.
3: Will we say 50s?
1: Yeah.
3: 50 odd.
1: I think platter and wines. Come on over for some cheese. Fromage. Have a vino. Do you like salami?
3: Well, don't ask them.
1: Do you
3: these.
1: Like quince paste?
3: Don't act like this during. That would be
1: so
3: weird.
1: So don't be me.
3: Don't be you. You need to be someone better, fundamentally better.
1: Okay. But don't you
2: who
1: think
2: could,
1: it's cute?
2: Who could she be?
1: I'm in the neighbourhood gang.
3: Who could you be?
2: Who could you be?
3: You're a little gang.
1: Yeah, like we ride around on bikes.
3: Oh, you're like those kids on the e-bikes.
1: The biker boys.
3: But who initiated the exchanging of numbers?
1: They did. They invited me to the gang.
3: I'd put all the bowls away if I were you when they come over.
1: Oh, Jack.
3: Sounds like they might be.
1: That's not funny.
3: They might have some keys rattling in the pockets, if you know what I mean.
1: They just like to platter and wine.
3: What does that mean?
1: Eat platter food and drink wine.
3: Nice.
1: Oh, don't, I'm going to become really good friends with the mum.
3: I think you got a couple of little swingers.
1: That's not even funny, Jack.
3: Don't you?
1: We're just a neighbourhood gang and a fun, cool group.
3: Neighbourhood gang.
1: Anyway, I'll head to the supermarket after to find my platter food. What if they listen? You've just ruined my neighbourhood gang now.
2: Ruined.
3: Or I've picked it like a snotty nose.
1: No, you haven't. You won't be invited to the...
3: Oh, that was what I was poking towards.
1: No, you're uninvited. You're uninvited.
3: Look, listen.
1: You're uninvited.
3: I've got keys. This is unbelievable.
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8: Lou and Judge.
9: It's Lou and Judge on Triple M.
10: Hey, you know what I love?
11: Yeah.
10: No undies and Mondays.
11: Mondays, notoriously not the best day of the week.
10: But Tuesdays, generally worse.
11: I'm having a great Monday.
10: Yeah, same. I'm a ripper.
11: Oh, yeah?
10: Yep. Well, kind of. Yeah, kind of having a good one.
11: Mm.
10: Well, look. I'll have to spin the yarn as to why my Monday may have taken a bit of a right angle.
11: Yep.
10: And gone a little bit sideways.
11: Mm-hmm. I mean, there's multiple reasons, but there is one that's probably the worst.
10: Well, a prominent reason.
11: Yeah.
10: So the Screaming Jets were in last week, right? They poked.
9: Oh, yeah. Yeah.
12: But they don't finish, just not there. You know that I know better.
9: We love the Screaming Jets
10: here
9: at
10: Triple M. We love them. So we had Dave Gleason and Jimmy Hocking in. They were in the building.
11: Mm. The premise.
10: Right? Yeah, on the premises.
9: Yeah, premises.
11: Premise?
10: No, premises.
11: Whatever, it's a Monday, Jack. Let it slide.
10: Okay, I'm sorry. They were on the premise then. And
11: I don't want to be here with you.
10: They were on the premise.
11: Yeah, okay.
10: And anyway, we were out doing some VO stuff. So we're out of our studio.
11: Yes.
10: They utilised our studio for, you know, not too long.
11: We're friendly. We're fine. Anyone can use our studio. We don't mind.
10: Come in. Hey, if you want to just pop in off the street, come and use the
11: not
10: studio.
11: That.
10: Okay.
9: We don't encourage that.
11: No,
10: oh, right.
11: At all.
10: All right.
11: Please don't do that.
10: Didn't know that. Anyway, they used our studio and they had their Vanessa, their wonderful label executive, with them.
11: She's a lovely lady, very nice, very kind.
10: Very nice, right? So they come in. Obviously, they're busy. They're running, doing things here and there. So she is the logistics manager, essentially. We're going to be here this time, be out at this time. And
11: big spreadsheet lady.
10: Big spreadsheet lady. And she has her schedule, right, that she must follow. Let's get these boys, let's round them up, all right? Get them out. They use the studio. We're free to come back in and use it. as we do. I don't know if you've noticed, but when people are talking or whatever in here, quite often I'm looking down and I see it in the social videos and it looks like I'm writing.
11: We are doodlers.
10: Oh yeah, big doodler.
11: Yeah.
10: I don't know whether it helps me listen or what, but I just it must because I do the same as well.
11: Yeah, I think it's like a soothing. I don't know.
9: But Jarch's doodles aren't like your doodles. They're not normal doodles.
11: My doodles are cute, like Jarch little hearts like, and stars and little pigs. Yours are like evil demonic demons.
9: Well, there's like anime stuff. There's anime stuff.
10: There's abstract faces. There's knives. Not really.
11: Evil skulls.
10: No. Skulls sometimes. Yeah.
9: Sort of like a moody teenager. Sort of vibe.
10: Skeletons. Yes.
11: Exactly.
10: Anyway, I just doodle.
11: Mm. So what? Yeah,
10: so God. I come in and we're doing some sort of a segment. Something's happening. And I've got paper in front of me. Hell, Louisa, I've got a pen. Hey, guess what I've got? All the tools required for a good old-fashioned doodling session. Yeah.
11: You could be in a meeting with your lawyer for your will and you've doodled all over it.
10: Literally.
11: Mm-hmm.
9: Yeah. If there's not doodles on your will, I'll know it's not yours.
10: Fake.
9: Yes.
10: You'll know it's a fake.
9: Yeah.
11: Yeah.
10: So I'm in here and we're yarning and I'm just doodling away. Hell, skulls. Hell, maybe knives. Hey, maybe little voodoo dolls.
11: Yeah, demons.
10: A hangman and a noose. You know what I mean?
9: Mm.
10: Many, many weird things.
9: Normal sort of stuff.
10: The stuff of a sound mind.
9: Yeah.
11: Sounds it.
10: We finish the segment. Vanessa runs back in. She goes, oh, sorry, darlings. Forgot my schedule. I doodled all over the Screaming Jets.
11: And not cute doodles.
10: Nah, not cute.
11: Demonic doodles. DDs.
10: All over her schedule.
11: Could she even see what she needs to do next?
10: So she goes, forgot that. I go, oh. And I look down, I'm like, oh, no. So I flip it over and hand it to her. I'm like, there you go, mate.
11: So you didn't even say, oh, my God, I'm so sorry.
10: I wanted to and panicked.
11: Oh, okay. I know what we need to do. We have to call Vanessa and you need to apologise. You've ruined her schedule.
9: Yeah, we're going
11: to. She probably couldn't figure out where she needed to go next for the day.
9: The Screaming Jets were going all over the place. Yeah. They didn't know where to go.
11: They're busy boys. They're BBs.
10: Lucky they've got the mode of transport in the name that they can get to those places.
11: Mm. No, we're calling Vanessa. You're apologising. We are.
7: The Early Drive Home with Lou and Jarch.
10: I'll buck it up.
11: Don't try and get out of this, Jack.
10: Well, I actually did just get the CEO. John Kelly popped in. He said, mate, I'm going to need you out of studio.
11: He did not. He's not here.
10: About 2 minutes ago. So I bet I do have to double for this.
11: So what's happened? Jarch loves to doodle and they're like demonic doodles on things in the studio. We had
10: demonic doodles.
11: like I'm
10: some kid with a spray can in the studio, just demonic. Yeah. Get him off that.
11: You've got black hair with like spikes.
10: I'm an emo.
11: You're wearing
9: a troubled soul.
10: I'm an emo.
11: A collared leather, what's it called?
10: Collar.
11: Choker, that's it.
10: I'm troubled youth.
11: You are. So you drew on Vanessa.
9: Minus the youth.
11: A lovely lady who was the...
10: Well, the label exec for the Screaming
11: Jets.
10: Thank
11: you, Jack. Took the words right out of my mouth.
10: The Screaming Jets, obviously a great band.
11: Who were in here. Publicist
10: is
11: what the word is. We've been meaning
9: to find. That's her role. That's her title.
10: Yep.
11: Yep. So you doodled all over her schedule that she needed to see for the rest of the day where the Screaming Jets were going.
10: Yes.
11: And you didn't apologise when she came in to grab
10: her. Well, I panicked.
11: So we have decided we're going to call her right now.
9: Right now.
11: And you're going to apologise to Vanessa, the publicist.
9: Let's call her.
10: My hands are clammy.
11: Let's leave this up to Jarch. Okay.
10: What?
11: Yeah.
8: Hello, Vanessa speaking.
10: Oh, that was quick. Hey Vanessa.
8: Hi, how you going?
10: It's Jack Archdale here. Sorry from Triple M. Sorry. This is one of the worst starts to a conversation ever. I'm literally clammy. Vanessa, how are you?
8: Very well. How are you?
10: Listen, I have been better. Listen, please know I've been worse. I have been better. You were in last week with the Screaming Jets.
8: Yes.
10: Now, you utilised our studio very briefly. We were out. We then came back in, and I am a known doodler in the studio. So when we're on calls and stuff, I've just got a pen. I'll just doodle things. Quite often, they're demonic images.
11: Get to the point, Jack.
10: They're not the greatest images. It's abstract art, is what I would call it, Vanessa. So not really.
8: Yes.
10: You can't really tell what it is by the naked eye, but it can be misconstrued as weird. Now. You had accidentally left your schedule for the day in the studio. I didn't realise.
8: I did, yes.
10: And I accidentally did some of my weird drawings all over your schedule. You came in to grab it. I noticed that, panicked, handed it back, and then just told the guys, I just said, I just drew all over her bloody schedule.
11: I can't believe he didn't apologise, Vanessa. I'm here as well. I just wanted Jarch to jump in first, Vanessa, apologising.
10: And Vanessa,
8: it's totally fine.
10: I just want to say good. I am very sorry about that.
8: It's all right. No, there were no offensive illustrations. It was absolutely fine. But I did wonder I don't remember doing that.
11: You're like, hang on.
8: Thank you.
10: I'm so sorry.
11: Could you read the schedule for the rest of the day?
8: I could. It was still
10: legible.
9: Right.
8: Yes.
10: Great.
8: Correct. Yeah, it was absolutely fine, but no apologies necessary. But thank you for the clarification, because I was wondering.
9: Did you, Vanessa, get an insight into the mind of Jack Archdale at all, based on any of the drawings?
8: Look, I have to say, there was nothing too offensive. Great. It was all fine. It was okay, but I did wonder. I did wonder what the hell was going on. They were quite abstract.
10: Yes.
11: Yeah, we've been calling him a little demonic boy. Yeah. Demonic doodles.
8: I think it just means you're creative. And you know what? That's fine. But it wasn't
11: sweet
8: like
11: angel.
8: It was. It's fine. Absolutely fine.
10: You've made me feel a lot better about it, Vanessa. Thank you.
11: Okay. Thank you, Vanessa.
10: Thanks, partner.
8: Have a great day, guys.
10: See you soon. You too.
9: Oh, Lou and Jarch on Triple M. Wow.
10: I think she actually enjoyed my artistic expression.
11: Wouldn't be doing it to everyone.
10: I think she enjoyed it.
9: No.
10: Hey, next time someone uses our studio, leave your paper in here. I'll leave you with a little treat.
11: No.
10: I'll also draw on it. Anyway, good to see us.
9: 133353, we're going to play You vs. Lou next. Another sheet for you to draw all over, Jarchy. That's a treat.
10: Great.
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11: Ooh, it's Monday. 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
10: Well, you've missed two of them, so probably dinner.
11: Who's to say I didn't already have Red Rooster champion?
10: Did you?
11: No.
10: Ian.
11: Ian.
13: Hello, Mummy, Daddy.
11: Hello.
10: How are you, son?
13: Loving it.
11: That's good. You good on the old general knowledge?
13: Oh, I reckon I'll give you a good shot.
10: I reckon you will too. I've just got a good vibe about you, Ian.
11: I like that.
10: Mate, I'm going to read the questions. First to answer gets the point. There is no need to buzz in. Now, Ian, are you ready?
13: No, I'm ready.
10: Lulu, you little red rooster, are you ready?
11: Yes.
10: Well, ladies and gentlemen, in that case, You vs. Lou begins in 3, 2, 1. Now!
9: Oh, I wasn't ready. Okay.
10: Who won the gold Logie last night?
13: Sam Pank.
10: Giving it to Ian. It's been 50 years since Dancing Queen was released. Which band?
11: ABBA.
10: Yeah, giving it to Ian. Which animal do you find on Rottnest Island?
11: Quokkas.
10: Yes. Giving it to Lou. Which sport did Yelena Dokic compete in before?
13: Tennis.
10: Yes, correct, Ian. Which actor played Neo in The Matrix?
11: Keanu Reeves.
10: Correct, Lou. What is the capital of Albania?
11: Svalda.
10: It's Tirana. Which animal is the symbol of the WWF?
13: Panda. No,
10: that's correct, Ian. The choice of a new generation is a slogan for which brand?
11: Makona?
13: Pepsi?
10: Yes, Ian! Ian! Who wrote the children's book, The Witches?
11: Rodell.
10: Correct, Lou. Rodell. What does CFO stand for?
11: Chief Financial Officer.
10: Give it to Ian.
9: Oh, wow. That's a great round.
10: Ian, that's an absolute... You pumped, Lou, mate.
11: We were pretty good together, Ian. We should start a trivia team.
10: That's a Monday pumping from Ian.
11: We should call it the... Leons, because it's Lou.
13: Hey, there we go.
10: Very positive.
11: Let's do it. We'll chat off air.
9: Okay, take this off air, guys. Keep up that chat.
7: This is the early drive home with Lou and Jarch.
9: It's Lou and Jarch on Triple M, and we are joined by a very special guest in the studio right now, aren't we?
10: Bronny.
11: Hello, Bron.
14: Hi, team.
11: Bron is our sweet angel who organised the whole Walker trip with Tradie Spec.
10: Yep.
11: Back in March.
10: Yeah, sorted us all out, did some really great stuff. You were basically the reason that happened,
11: mm-hmm.
10: which was very special to me.
11: And you were doing two jobs at once at that time.
10: And, Bronnie, you and I worked together, back in 2012 here, 2012 to 14.
14: Absolutely.
10: We have a long history.
14: We do.
11: So and she knows you're a piece
14: of shit. So I know what you're like.
10: Correct.
14: Yep, set the scene.
10: You know that I'm hopeless.
14: Yep.
10: Now, I had said, Bronnie, without you, this would not have happened. Allow me to get you some treats from Walker. And you said, I'd love a show bag. And I go, great. But when we were there, we were like, it doesn't seem like it's enough.
11: It's not personal. You know?
10: It's not that personal. Yeah.
11: Some stuff.
10: Yeah. And so they do lovely homemade jams, marmalades, relishes, those sort of things.
11: Delicious.
10: That we organised for you. Now, I was there. The team had left. We, Lou and I, stayed on for the rest of the weekend. They weren't ready. So Cody texts me on the Saturday, I believe, and said, hey, the jams are ready for Bronny. You just need to go and pick them up.
11: What were you too busy doing?
10: Now, I'd fallen into some lunatic soup, and I was really enjoying myself with some old mates from Walker.
14: Fancy that.
10: Yeah, shock horror.
14: Yeah.
10: And so I forgot to pick them up.
9: Oh.
10: Now, I went back only a few weeks later for Easter.
9: Oh, perfect.
10: Hey, grab them then.
11: Yeah. Good time to grab, you know, Easter. Front
10: you're
11: of already, mind.
10: You're
11: it's
10: thinking
11: just
10: about
11: happened.
10: It. Yeah, it just happened. Now, I didn't do that, did I? Didn't even grab them.
9: Oh, you forgot again.
11: Yeah.
10: Now,
14: not shocked.
10: Well, what would happen next?
11: Well, then I believe Janelle came to Sydney.
10: That's correct.
11: Yeah, and she's,
9: Josh's
11: you
9: mum.
11: Know, of course, you could remind her and she'd remember something. She'd have it sitting ready at the table. Didn't text her. Yeah. Didn't remind her. Jam still back in Walker.
10: Now, keep in mind, I am continually getting peppered by the team to be like, dude, get the jam.
11: Yeah. I reckon Cody texts you once a month. 100% about the jam.
10: There was a lot of jam texts. Yeah. But just because.
11: Just pretty cranky at the weekend going, what's with the jam texts?
10: just because my brain is so effed up, it just doesn't work that well. Mm. We seize a tremendous opportunity. I've gone back to the farm this weekend. Mm.
11: So I said, look, let the jams be my, you know, my property this time.
10: Yeah.
11: So found the jams, sourced them with Jarch's mother. I left on Sunday.
10: I stayed.
11: He stayed the night last night. I put them in a bag on the kitchen bench where also my Walker jumper that I bought was. And some treats that we'd bought from the local cafe.
14: I can see where this is going.
10: Wait,
11: and I said to Jarch's mother, I said.
10: She was flying, I was driving, so she left them with me.
11: So I said to Jarch's mum, Janelle, I said, please remind him in the morning. She goes, I've got it, Louisa. So Jack, I don't know, this is up to you.
10: So Bron.
11: Do you have the jam?
10: Allow me to preface something. I was planning to leave at 5 a.m. Now, I had set an alarm for 5 a.m. Or so I thought. The alarm was for 5 p.m.
11: Oh, my.
9: Oh.
10: Which means the alarm did not go off. My old man came into my room at 20 to 7.
11: Well, you're pushing
10: it fine. I've got a five-hour drive ahead of me saying, mate, what's happened? I'm like, well, my alarm didn't go off. So, and I
11: lucky your dad came in.
10: I know.
11: You're a teenage boy.
10: Yeah, I'd be buggered. and so I had to rush out of the house. So,
11: Judge.
10: Anyway,
11: do you have the jams?
10: Nah. Yes, I do.
15: He's got the jams.
10: Yes! You're kidding. Yes! You are kidding me.
15: We've got
11: yes!
15: tomato relish.
11: Woo!
15: We've got raw local honey.
11: Yeah.
15: We've got grape jam.
11: Woo!
15: We've got strawberry jam.
11: Yeah.
15: We've got. Shimmy Timbers, we got fig jam.
11: Yeah.
15: We've also got a sweet little hand in it, strawberry.
11: Yes. Oh, about bloody time, Jack.
14: How many months late?
11: Thanks, Bron.
10: Only 6 months late.
14: Worth every second.
9: The jam is here. That's what's important.
10: But six items for every month they were late.
14: Oh, thanks, guys.
10: It's a jam a month. This is now your new subscription service. That's you get a jam a month.
14: How are you?
11: Thank Hello? You. Yeah, thank you, Bronnie.
10: Yeah, this is called Jamplix. $13.99, a jam a month.
9: As long as Josh remembers to bring it.
10: Correct.
9: Yeah. Enjoy, Bronnie.
14: Thanks, guys.
9: Wow. Feels good. He pulled through.
11: Thank Feels God. Good.
9: Josh and Triple M, let's check the Insta next.
14: Yay! Woo!
16: Triple M's early drive home with Lou and Judge.
9: Lou and Judge on Triple M getting into the end of, you know, Undy Monday.
11: Thank God for that.
10: What?
11: The end.
10: No. I want to stay.
11: Oh, no, you have a child at home, Jack.
10: Hence why I want to stay.
11: No. Go home to a little hanky. We've got some DM scary things you did to your parents as a kid. crushed a sparkler, put it in my uncle's cigarette.
10: Oh.
11: Happened to be the one he lit while driving on the freeway.
9: No. Genius.
11: That is unbelievable.
10: I've got a feeling we've done something like that as well as kids.
11: That's terrifying. Yeah. You're a little demon boy.
10: Yeah, doy.
11: Took a jug of fake blood from Halloween and smeared it all over the bathroom walls and poured it in the tub, then pretended to be dead. I was 11.
10: That's what we used to do.
11: Imagine coming home and seeing that. You'd be terrified.
10: That's smart stuff.
11: No, it's not. It's real creepy, little demon, Jack.
10: It's creative.
11: It's not.
10: It's creative expression, Lou.
11: Hey, we'll see you tomorrow for Winston Churchill Wednesday. Woo!
10: Hooroo.
9: At Lou and Judge to get involved with the show as well.
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3: Ryan Daniels shooting hoops. Ryan Daniels got the scoop. Was a child star.
4: Going, Mum.
3: Didn't

0: Oh, we have a lot of fun with an opener play.
1: Don't we? It's a good,
0: good
1: one. It's a good one. I hope that never changes.
0: Brad?
1: Bit long. How are we going?
2: Good, mate. Yes, very good. It's this time of year where the sun's starting to peak up a little bit earlier in the morning and looking forward to footy finals.
1: No, yeah. Me too. How'd you go on Friday? Big day of golf, telethon,
2: well,
1: golf day?
2: Yeah, the only thing was I was a little bit upset on Friday because I was playing the telethon golf day at Karrinup, which is the best golf day in Australia.
1: Yes. Mm.
2: And then I jump on Twitter and I saw that I missed your interview 3 hours before the game with a super fan.
1: Well, if you want to see it, it's on socials. You can have a look because it was a very good interview.
0: What happened? All
2: right. He's sitting in the stand interviewing super fan.
1: Our friend Diane, who's booked the plane that you're flying on, mate.
0: We are big fans of Diane.
2: Okay, I'm on that plane too.
1: Well, you might have just got kicked off the plane now. All right, just remember.
2: Well, okay? I didn't know that part.
1: I've got a direct line to Diane. Hey, you'd be off the plane.
2: No, we like Diane. Right,
0: Zay's a bit punchy because he made a declaration on Friday.
1: Didn't he? Can we ever listen to that, Maddie?
2: On field today is a mid-strength and a mid-strength only to keep it in check.
1: Okay. So that was his plan on Friday at the golf day because he was going to be responsible. He's been working out. Doesn't want to just, I'm not going to blow it out now. I've been on the, what's the thing?
0: The elliptical.
1: He's on the elliptical every single day. So he's not going to just go, I'm going to have a crazy day. So he's on the mid-strength. So he's going to go there, be really responsible. He even drove, I heard. He drove to the course.
2: Drove to the, yes.
1: Which people were very surprised about.
2: Had a goal to go to the gym on Saturday morning too.
1: Well, I don't think he got there. So I got sent the inventory of exactly what was consumed by Xavier Ellis.
2: Right.
1: Because I had eyes and ears everywhere.
2: This will be good.
1: You name it. Staff at the country club. Mm. I had the waiters, the bar staff.
0: Kangaroos on course.
1: I had kangaroos. Funny you speak of the wildlife because it was an issue
2: there. I
1: hope
2: you weren't playing with your phone whilst doing the superfan interview.
1: So if you drank 15 beers, I don't know how many of them were med strength, but 15 is the beer count.
0: Mm-hmm.
1: 15 beers.
2: Yeah. Oh, yeah, not many on course, though.
1: Oh, I don't know about that.
2: Took the golf very seriously.
1: 3 glasses of red.
0: Yes.
1: Penfolds, I'm assuming.
0: Penfolds.
1: Yeah, some nice Penfolds.
0: Which is not mid-strength.
1: No, that's definitely.
2: Well, so I'm not in the world of red wine.
1: Okay, so you assumed it was mid-strength.
2: So, yeah, I don't know what a red wine equals. So
0: a mid-strength Penfolds red wine,
2: well,
0: please.
2: That's why I went up and asked the gentleman. Yeah. I said, I'll just grab the mid-strength version, please.
1: And he laughed.
2: And he filled it up halfway. Nice of you.
1: 2 Bloody Marys.
0: Yeah.
2: They were good.
1: Which I think you're supposed to have on the day after.
0: Correct.
2: No, but I think they were alcohol-free.
1: Sure.
2: I didn't see them made.
1: So
2: it was sitting there.
1: Less Bloody Mary, extra celery.
2: Nice bit of spice to it.
0: Yeah.
2: And matched with oysters. Beautiful.
0: Yeah, you just did it for the veg. The vegetable.
1: Just getting the greens. And then the espresso martini to top it all off.
0: Yeah, which I can definitely confirm the espresso martinis are not mid-strength.
1: They don't do a mid-strength version of that. No. So that to count is 21 drinks, none of which are mid-strength.
2: You've also missed the vodka martini tent. I dived in there.
1: So now he's coming clean.
0: Yeah.
1: All right. So well done to you.
0: Yeah.
1: And the other question I have is apparently there is a couple of wildlife missing from the event.
2: A stolen kangaroo.
1: Well, I was going to say, there's a kangaroo missing. Skippy. They know them all by name and Skippy's gone missing.
2: Like when I was at Rotto last time, I just grabbed that quokka and brought him home. So I've got now in the backyard, I've got a quokka and a kangaroo.
1: You're doing little tours.
2: The only slight problem I did have at Karrinup, Lammy, was when at the end of the night I just wanted to get a little nightcap.
0: Yeah.
2: Just gave him my first full strength beer.
0: Your first one for the day.
1: He's been so disciplined.
2: The bar bloke wasn't pumped when I was trying to pay with my MasterCard, with my Medicare card.
0: Well, he would have thought, get the credit card out.
2: And when it said declined, I was like, I declined. And I looked down and I'm play passing my Medicare card.
0: And then he tried to jump in Skippy's pouch and get a lift home.
1: And hop off with Skip.
0: Hop.
1: Oh, jeez.
3: Blind.
0: Blind.
2: No, I was well behaved. Great day. Yes, I had one or two. But the next morning when I went up and got my car, I did announce to every human at Karrinup, I'm going to run and get my car in the morning.
0: And?
1: Did you?
2: The Uber turned up at 6:30.
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3: The West Coast game on the weekend, Ryan. I saw there.
1: Yeah, it's a 10 in a row. There's no way to hide. It hasn't been a great 6 years for West Coast. But look, yesterday was always going to be, a bit of a nothing game. I mean, they're going over to the Giants. The Giants' season's on fumes. Now it's officially over after Carlton had a draw. West Coast just not going through the motions, but there's not much to take away from the rest of this season. There's only one game left this week. I wrote in the West on Saturday, and I firmly believe this, that as much as they've only won four games this year and one game last year, I'd like to see them give Andrew McWalter a small extension.
2: Actually, someone said that they got some strong feedback.
1: I got a lot of strong feedback, but that's my opinion. And the reason I have that opinion is because I think with coaches, in particularly when a coach takes over a very much a rebuilding list, a disaster of a list really 2 years ago, less than 2 years ago when he got here, it takes a lot of time to turn that over. A, personnel, but also B, get the team playing the way you want them to play. We saw this with Justin Longmuir. Layer upon layer upon layer needs to be added. It's not just, hey, let's turn into a good footy team.
0: Yeah,
1: you've got to be a good defensive footy team. Then you've got to add this layer. Then you've got to be, and the last layers are, actually, we're a great football team. We can attack. We can go. We've got multiple modes to go to. There's no way he could have been expected to turn this list around in 18 months.
2: Well, I think that going back years ago, I said I don't think they'll make finals for 10 years. This is probably about 5 years ago.
1: Yeah. What was the expectation?
2: I stand by that. The only green shoot that Andrew McWalter turned up with
1: was Harley.
2: Was Harley. Yeah. That was it.
1: Yeah.
2: There's probably three players at that club that would play in Freo's side, maybe.
1: Maybe.
2: Currently. They are so far off it, but the green shoots 12 months later are starting. And I'm using the term that Brendan Bolton used to use, and
1: I hate it.
2: I hate the term.
1: It's right.
2: But now you can see that Willem will probably be a really nice player. Harley will be a nice player.
1: Joe Shanahan.
2: Jinby will be a nice player. Shanahan will be a nice player. So they've gone from one to probably six.
1: Yeah.
2: Now, the job next year is to go from six to 10.
1: Well,
2: they're going to be ordinary again next year.
1: Absolutely.
2: They were ordinary, always going to be ordinary this year. They're always going to be ordinary last year.
1: Mm-hmm.
2: I just don't get what the expectations were on Andrew McWalter. He didn't start the problem.
0: No.
2: He was handed an enormous problem. And it takes, as you said, time to cut. They've got 51 players on the list. They need to get rid of 13 of them.
1: And the thing is, people will say, well, why do you need to give him an extension? You don't want a coach going into a season with, the clock's on. I've got to win 10 games
2: this
1: year.
2: What sort of extension would you be looking at, though?
1: 2 years max. 2 years max.
2: So and I'd happily tap one. So you've got 2 years and the next year.
1: Well, one's rare. Maybe you could do one plus one if you hit certain times.
2: I'm not sure. I'm biased. Like, I've known Minnie for a long time.
1: Yeah.
2: I'd love to see him coach the next premiership. It'd be fantastic. But it's not his. It's his problem, but not he didn't create the problem.
1: No, he's not. And I think you need patience. And as I said, you don't want a coach going into a year feeling the pressure of being sacked, because then they coach differently. Even if you're the best person in the world, you're going to coach for your job. You don't want someone coaching for their job. You want development first.
2: Yeah.
1: So
2: the only thing I would have said is there's a couple of games this year where I think West Coast thought they were a sneaky chance.
1: Yep.
2: And played the dour experienced player.
1: Mm.
2: I think they can just go back to the Magoos and sit there and just play the youngins, because you might find a bit of lightning in a bottle from time to time. If I was in a midfield position, sorry, Lammy, it's footy chat. It's a bit in depth.
0: I'm learning.
1: You're still awake?
0: No, I'm here.
2: If I was a midfielder.
0: Hungry, though.
2: And you got a star opposing midfielder. They've played on Elliot Yeo, Tim Kelly, Graham a trillion times.
1: Yeah.
2: There's zero anxiety about that. But if it's Harley and Dersma and another kid in there who they don't know particularly well, who don't have the fear of losing by 100 like the other players have had over and over again, I'd love to have just seen that happen a little bit more.
1: Mm.
2: Cooper Duff Tyler, play him in the ruck more.
1: And
2: let the 18-year-old.
1: And another preseason may give them that opportunity, right?
2: A bit I more still size. Reckon. Size is a little bit overrated. The game's changed a little bit. You're not getting bashed.
1: He's always said that size is overrated. He's a big believer of that.
2: When I look at centre bounces, I say size doesn't matter. It's the motion in the ocean in that centre bounce.
1: That's what you do with it. And the Dockers, of course. I don't know what else we could say about them. They're flying. They're minor premiers. First time since 2015. It's all before them. Right, they got a game against Carlton. It's completely meaningless.
2: It's different
1: this week
2: than 2015 too. 2015, I reckon they were falling off a cliff. I don't think they had any chance of winning the 2015 grand final.
1: They're not near the cliff yet. They haven't got to the top of the mountain.
2: They are, very short favourites to win the flag.
1: They are. Weird game this week against Carlton. Doesn't matter.
2: What are they going
1: to do? Well, that's the question. How many will they leave here?
2: What are you hearing?
1: I would say there'd be at least a couple. Yeah, I would look at the guys who have had a massive workload this year. Maybe Luke Jackson. Maybe Josh Tracy. Does Alex Pearce miss again, although you're missing next week already?
2: I don't like 2 weeks off too much.
1: Apart from maybe Alex Pearce.
2: Yeah, and Caleb Sarong, I reckon, could have 2 weeks off because his game doesn't vary too much. But
1: Fossey's been sore too.
2: I wouldn't be risking it with players who are playing their best season.
0: Caleb Sarong was good on the weekend.
1: Outstanding.
0: He was great.
1: Best on ground.
0: Was there.
3: Yep. And Rhino, quickly an update on Murphy Reid's old fella.
1: No, I don't think he'll play this week. No, apparently,
0: really?
1: apparently he's been whipping it out for everybody to see constantly. Just look how
0: it must be.
1: Have
0: a look at
2: it. It has to be Bruce. They do bruise up pretty significantly.
1: Yeah. Well, they normally call him Bruce. Maybe they change it to Bruce.
2: What did you call it? He got a cork in his paw.
0: Cork in the paw. I thought that was brilliant.
1: I don't think he'll play this week. There's no reason to risk him. Just let him have another little bit. Keep the ice on it.
0: Put a Band-Aid on it.
3: Oh, thank you very much, Ryan. I get qualified.
2: Bandage, mate. It's not a Band-Aid. A big bandage.
1: One. A big bandage.
4: 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Triple M.
2: Big weekend, Lammy. And of course, I go to the footy every weekend, working the game. Something I enjoy watching at halftime are the Oz Kickers.
0: So cute.
2: What an opportunity. You see how excited they are. Earlier in the year, my Marist Orange team, we have three girls in the team, and the three girls got to play. So I got to go out there and watch them. That was awesome. And it took me back when I was a kid. So back when I started playing, it was called Vic Kick.
0: Mm-hmm.
2: And we got to go to Waverley Park to play in Vic Kick at halftime. Now, in the country, growing up in a small town, as soon as you show any glimpse of ability, you have to go up and play in the under 13s because numbers are
0: right.
2: Numbers
0: okay.
2: are tight.
0: Yeah,
2: like, we need them to. So I might have been seven playing in the under 13s.
0: Jeez.
2: Yeah.
0: Seven.
2: But my mates weren't in the under 13s yet, so they were still doing Vic Kick.
0: Right. Okay.
2: So on the very last one, I got to go to Waverley. I wasn't allowed to play, but I was allowed to go with my friends.
0: Right.
2: And sitting there, it was a Brisbane v St Kilda game, and my mate was a Brisbane supporter, and they were losing, and the lady in front of us was dangling her St Kilda flag over the top of his head.
0: Right.
2: And my mate had anger problems. He grabbed the flag and he snapped it in half. So he got delisted from Vic Kick.
0: Wait, he's seven as well.
2: Yeah, he wasn't allowed to play. So I got the call up to go back on and play. So my last ever Vic Kick game on the AFL ground was because my mate was suspended at the age of seven for snapping a flag.
0: And you would have touted up because you were technically in the
2: under 13s. Well, no, I don't know anything about that. I can't remember. But all I remember is my mate crying. And I was like, you'll be right, mate. See ya. So that reminds me, this weekend, Ted's been given the opportunity to play at halftime.
0: At Optus Stadium. Wow.
2: Hawthorne v. West Coast.
0: So good.
2: Which is great. Look, they have a soft spot for both sides, but the boys are Hawthorn supporters. So it's just a total coincidence that Hawthorn are in town and they will be playing the halftime.
0: Well, they get, you know, dresses Jack Inivan and the Wizard.
2: Well,
0: and
2: Thursday we're going to the hairdressers because Albie's trying to grow a Connor McDonald's rat tail.
0: Oh, no, I don't agree.
2: It's not long enough to rat yet. But it's a mullet.
0: But also,
2: like, I call him my little tip rat. He's my little tip rat. He walks around in a little white singlet tucked into footy shorts and a little mullet growing and thinks it's it in a bit. So anyway.
0: Are you going to let him get the little rats?
2: It's long enough to rat. Yeah, I'll rat it. We'll rat it. So Connor McDonald cut his off. And Ted was, Albie's devastated. He's like, well, I've got to grow one. So anyway, we'll sharpen that up at the barbers this week. And Ted's a nerd, so he'll get a Jack Gunston comb over, essentially. Ted doesn't do anything funky. But of course, I told Ted, would you like to play at halftime? And he was so excited, I can't wait to tell Albie. I was like, no, let's not tell Albie. Let's just not tell Albie.
0: Well, Albie's not.
2: Well, Alb loves the footy. They both are mad for it, but Alb loves it even a level up.
0: Yeah.
2: Anyway, of course, Ted went and told Albie.
0: Well, he would. He's ecstatic.
2: Now, there's been some tears at AFL level recently. Now, Albie, I reckon, cried for 2.5 hours.
0: Yeah.
2: And I've never wanted to be that former player or anyone who's got zero reputation amongst the club.
0: Mm.
2: I was like, it's all right, Alb. It's all right, mate. It's all right. I'll get you in the rooms after the game.
0: Yeah, just to
2: meet
0: the step.
2: Connor McDonald will give him a hug and, you know, the Wiz or whatever.
0: Yeah.
2: How am I going to get him in the room? So I had to call on some favours to some mates. Like, I don't want to be that person, but
0: I've got tears.
2: I have promised something I can't deliver.
0: Yeah.
2: So help me out. Anyway, it's all going to be resolved.
0: Are you getting into the rooms? We probably will.
2: But if there's a five-year-old in tears at the footy for 2 hours of the game on Sunday,
0: it
2: just
0: means
2: ignore
0: you haven't
2: him.
0: Done your job.
2: He's an emotional mess because he's not allowed to play at halftime. Yeah. But other than that, Ted will be on the ground at halftime.
0: Oh, I'm excited.
2: I can't wait. He's actually taking his footy seriously this year. Like, he loves it, runs, bounces.
0: He came in the other day when he was sick, quote unquote sick.
2: He's lucky he didn't pass.
0: And he was just kicking them from all sorts. Like, he's got a good kick on him.
2: Oh, he loves it. He loves it. And he's a little bit more athletic than Alb. Like, you take the shirt off.
0: But Alb's got the swagger.
2: Alb's got the rat style. My little tip rat, Alb. Anyway, hopefully it goes seamless. Sunday afternoon. Yep. up the stadium. One will be in tears and one will be...
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0: Stunning weather over the weekend, and still even now. We were just saying, actually, it's weird that it's going to start raining at some point.
2: I think so. I'm going to get that right now, Lenny. But it's certainly raining today.
0: Then but, again, the Bomb, when have they been correct?
2: No, the Bomb are going worse than Essendon Football Club.
0: Literally. Anyway, last
2: week. It's going to rain at lunchtime.
0: Today?
2: Yeah.
0: No.
2: Yeah.
0: Nah, we'll be auditing that tomorrow. So anyway, throughout the week, last week, you know, stunning weather ahead, and we were so excited. Me and the a few of the mothers group girls jumped on the group chat, and we said, how about we do a picnic on the Saturday? It's going to be such a beautiful day for a picnic. Sunshine,
2: lollipops. 24 degrees. Oh. Did you put sunscreen on?
0: Of course.
2: Kids would have had sunblock on, for 100%, sure. Yes. I had it on yesterday. It's all beautiful.
0: SPF 50 plus, of course, for the little kids. And now our kids are around one now, so... most of them are walking.
2: Charlie's a big girl.
0: Yeah, we're a big girl. And so we thought, this is, we were so excited. And of course, there was such a build up to it too, because you're talking about it. And I was like, I'll get some cheeses and some crackers and some salami.
2: Yes,
0: and chips
2: beautiful.
0: And dip. And people are all
2: massive
0: on different,
2: overs.
0: Yeah. We'd bring down some champagne if you don't mind for the gals. Glass of rose. There you go. That's a. Well done.
2: That was cheersing.
0: That was cheersing for the girls. So excited to get down there, catch up with the girls, with our babies. Sun's shining, found a beautiful spot in the shade. And what could go wrong? Well, everything. when you have toddlers, which these are all our first babies, so we were very unaware.
2: Ah.
0: Oh, God, it's not relaxing.
2: No.
0: Oh, wow. First of all, one's running towards the road. One's wants to just touch a person's bike at all times. One's going to the playground. One just grabs the cheese knives and just starts running around with cheese knives at all times. If you think for 1 second anyone got to sit down and have a moment of peace, wrong. I was unaware. I'm sure you would be aware that.
2: Yeah, well, your best bet is with your friends at that age. Honestly, just pick random parks in Perth,
0: yeah.
2: Head there by yourselves, put an ear pod in and ring them. Do a group phone chat. That'd be way better than what you do.
0: That's so funny that you say that, because we were literally filming ourselves where we were at various points of the park and then just sending it to each other and trying to have a conversation. Like, Maddie, you'll get to this point eventually because little Theo is how old at the moment?
1: 14 weeks.
0: So get all your catch-ups in now because they don't move.
1: I found a picnic hard with him at 14 weeks.
0: Really?
2: People, so
0: they don't move though. They're a little blob.
2: No, but people also see me at a kids' park and they go, gee whiz, that bloke's an alcoholic. Why is he double parked? Because I don't know when I'll return to the esky. I don't know when I'll return to the esky.
0: And you don't want to get thirsty.
2: You never know. Like,
0: you never
2: I could
0: know.
2: End up a K away. Yeah, I don't know what I'm doing. So,
0: do you know what?
2: Yeah,
0: came
2: I'll take I'll take two with me.
0: What came in handy was the little fridgey. Remember, we got the, given the
2: oh, yeah,
0: fridges.
2: Oh yeah, love fridgey.
0: Oh wow, hey, that was filled to the brim with some rosé. And just wrangling toddlers is a mission. Boy, I got my steps up though. And I'm actually going to tackle Munger after this. I'm feeling fit.
2: I know. I was in your car before. Don't worry. I saw the hockers on the seat. And how dare to?
0: How dare.
2: I get the eye cast over me having the double park as I'm walking through the park.
0: Of course.
2: And I know those ladies.
0: Mm.
2: I know they've got wine in that drink bottle.
0: Oh, spoiler alert, we do.
2: I know the Yeti in the fridge is full. 100%. I didn't come down in the last shower.
0: Exactly.
2: You aren't tricking me.
0: No way. Also, if I saw you double parked, nothing but respect. Like, nothing but respect. Now I'm here, now I'm in it, nothing but respect.
2: I used to think the mums after school on a Friday at primary school were just a really hydrated group of ladies. They were just big into their water.
0: No.
2: H2O set a good example.
0: That is champagne, that is Prosecco, that is rosé.
2: That is pissed.
0: That's a little shardy. Anyway, wrangling toddlers, good luck.
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0: On Friday, as we know, Zave came in a beautiful polo shirt. You were ready and raring to go for a golf day for telethon. Fantastic day.
2: Certainly was up at Karrinup Golf Club. A great group of people. I was with the Corporate Sports Australia group. Mm. So they're friends of mine, which was a great day's golf. The weather was perfect. The company was great. The golf was good fun. And they raised a lot of money for the kids. So
0: Fantastic. That's
2: a tick, and we can wrap that up.
0: And I just want to say, you're right. It was the sun was shining.
2: Sun was shining.
0: And it was a bad day to be a mid-strength beer, as you declared live on air on Friday.
2: I said, I was going down the mid-strength path, which was the first time ever in my life. Which
0: mid-strength
2: was
0: only, he said. Mid-strengths.
2: On the course.
0: On the course. Fantastic point. I got a message at 11:03 a.m. from your good friend, Tom, and it was 11 a.m. single fin. Now, I said, technically he's not on the course yet. So I'll allow
2: that
0: it.
2: That plays.
0: That's fine.
2: Clever.
0: So that's all
2: T's
0: good.
2: T's and C's do apply.
0: On the second hole,
2: yeah,
0: downhill from here. Because what you're drinking there is a Peroni, and that's not, it was not a mid-strength.
2: I think that was a 3.5er.
0: I actually ordered it, and he sent me a close-up of the label, and it was not a mid-strength. Hole three,
2: that's where the labelling might have been confusing.
0: Hole three, Matt, yeah, it's tucking into a South Coast parallel, and I know them well. Delicious drop, certainly not.
2: Again,
0: mid-strength.
2: Technically not on the course. I was off the course under a marquee.
0: Which is on the course.
2: No, that was off.
0: No, it's not. It's on
2: that
0: the
2: was
0: green.
2: Off, so that's
0: it's
2: a tick.
0: On the green.
2: That's no dramas.
0: Then you just had a bit of a pit stop for some beef jerky. Then you are on.

0: Last time I checked, espresso martinis were not mid-strength.
1: Okay, show me the photo, if you don't mind me seeing. Yeah, as I suspected, not on the course.
0: Yeah, so that's on the green.
1: Under the marquee, so it's not the races. I'm at the marquee. I'm not on the racetrack.
0: And here you are tucking into a Bloody Mary.
1: Delicious, off the course again.
0: An oyster that it's on the green, though. Like, you're on, yeah, so you're on the course.
1: Yeah.
0: And then you're just having a Penfolds red wine and pies to finish.
1: Yep.
0: Which, to me, I was like, yum.
1: So, again, I think there might have been a marquee there.
0: There is a marquee.
1: So, technically, again, not on the course.
0: But you're on the course. Like, it's on the green. It's pit stops along the way.
1: No, but it's off Broadway. Like, you've got to go.
0: No.
1: So, technically, I had 27 drinks around 18 holes.
0: Yeah.
1: And not one was mid-strength. But not one was actually on the course.
0: You're trying to get out of it on a technicality?
1: So technically speaking, as I collected the car the next day.
0: Yeah.
1: And everyone was turning up happy, and the Saturday morning was just filled with joy and hope for the golfers teeing off early. I was in my trackies and a hoodie trying to get my car out of the car park. And I was unsure why I was feeling dusty.
0: Yeah.
1: Because technically on the course, I did just drink mid-strength.
2: This is Triple M Breakfast with Xavier Ellis and Katie Lamb. 92.9 Triple M.
1: Bang!
0: Wow!
1: Oh,
0: hang on.
1: That'll do.
0: I love this game.
3: Wheel of Games.
4: Now, I will say, because I have us running late this morning, because I'm an expert at this, I want this to be tight, guys.
1: Won't happen.
4: Keep going, Maddie.
5: Okay. What?
0: We need to spin the wheel first, Matt, to see.
4: All right, you ready?
0: Who's doing it?
4: You want me to do it today?
1: You do it, Maddie. You see if you can do spinning and pressing buttons at the same time.
4: What could go wrong?
0: That sounds different.
1: That's a different wheel.
0: Well, you've brought the different wheel in.
4: Different wheel, still quick draw. So I don't know how that's happened, but we're here for quick draw. Are you ready? You know the rules.
0: Okay, the rules. You're going to throw something out there, starting with a letter. First one to get it wins. All right, Zave, you ready?
1: I'm ready.
4: Name something you'd pack for the trip to the Melbourne for the grand final, starting with S.
1: Scarf.
4: Lammy just in there.
0: Yes.
4: X. Do you want a ding as well?
0: Yeah,
4: ding would be good. There you go. I feel better. Name something you complained about once you'd landed Melbourne, starting with W.
1: Wheels with landing.
0: Weather.
4: Wheels, I will take from X.
1: Like when they come down too early, you bang. When you're landing. The wheels. They don't come down.
0: You're in weather in Melbourne. Wheels landing. Write that down on a bloody post-it.
1: No. So I didn't argue about the first one when I felt like we came in at the exact same time. I just let it go through the keeper.
0: Wheels landing, please.
4: Well, someone has to be first. Name something you'd find in a bloke's shed, starting with W.
1: Wheelbarrow.
4: Ooh.
1: I'm really wheel themed this morning.
0: That's two wheels.
4: All right. Name something you'd find in the office kitchen, starting with A.
0: Artichoke. Somebody brought artichokes.
4: Okay. Okay.
1: You pay it, but it's an outrageous one.
0: Oh, okay. Wheels landing. Everyone, because so many people complain about the wheels landing.
1: Well, I'll tell you what they would if they didn't land. If they didn't come out, there'd be plenty.
4: All right. Here we go. Name something you'd never admit to the barber, starting with H.
1: Hairy peckers.
4: Well, I don't know about hairy. I think you'd admit to the barber.
1: A hairy pecker.
4: Hairy pecker might have it. So, which means, Lemmy, you need this to stay in the game. X to win it.
1: I think I'm three, Maddie. Of one.
4: 3-2, isn't it? Best of seven?
1: Best of seven? No.
0: It's just three.
1: Sound the music, buddy.
4: All right, okay. We'll give you that one. I'm just going to cook everything.
0: That could be out there with the worst wheel of games I've ever done. Now, first and foremost, I said hairy.
1: Yeah,
0: so
1: but
0: I think it's technically.
4: Would you not embarrassed to admit that you're hairy to a barber? That's their job.
1: Yeah,
0: you don't know what was hairy.
4: All right, Ryan Daniels coming up after seven more chances to go.
1: Hairy pecker would be more of a problem. Imagine getting that done by the barber. Yeah. Just after the short back and side, please, mate.
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0: All right, so Best of Perth, we are doing this again, and there are five different categories. But we are kicking off this week with Burger Week. So if you know a place where you are just like, that is the best burger in Perth, head to triplem.com.au, vote for that place as many times as you like, because just for voting as well, you can score yourself $1,000. But one place

0: is going to be crowned the best burger in Perth.
1: And as a result of being crowned the best burger in Perth, they'll receive a $5,000 advertising package here on Triple M. So smaller businesses, why not get your little army involved? Yeah. Because if you want your business out there, there's no better way to do it than radio.
0: Gee, I love a burger. But I'm quite particular with some of my burgers.
1: Do you make them at home?
0: No, not really. No,
1: I make burgers at home. The boys love it.
0: Yeah, and I'm sure I will in time. But at the moment, you know, God, if I'm going to get a burger, I want to go out somewhere delicious. And
1: yeah.
0: Anyway, but I'm quite particular with the burger that I want. You might say I'm a bit of plain Jane. However, these are top five things I do not want in my burger.
1: You do not want?
0: No. Number one, bacon. Get out. It's overpowering. It's all I can taste. I don't want bacon in my burger. Get your bacon out of my burger.
1: Couldn't disagree more. Like bacon with the fat going through it, the sauces wrapping onto the bit of bacon, the chew, the journey, bacon stays. Bacon stays.
0: No, bacon's out. Okay. Bacon and eggs, love. But and I like bacon on its own in my burger. No.
1: What about a bacon and egg McMuffin?
0: Well, different. Like if we're talking a brekkie burger, different. I'm talking just like a lunchtime burger.
1: Okay.
0: Speaking of egg, get out.
1: Egg stays.
0: No,
1: egg
0: you don't
1: stays.
0: Belong here. You don't belong here. It's not breakfast.
1: Jeez, you're just eliminating everything that's good about a good burger.
0: It's lunch or it's dinner. I don't want egg. That reminds me of the breakfast that I had. You know what I mean? Get out.
1: No, no, no.
0: You don't belong
1: here. That's twice
0: here.
1: You've said you know what I mean. I just don't. As many times you say you know what I mean, no.
0: Pineapple. It's not a fruit salad.
1: Pineapple goes in too.
0: Oh, shut up. You're just going against everything
1: I'm saying.
0: If
1: you go through my last Flipside burger, it says add pineapple.
0: Ew. I've only just come to terms with pineapple on a pizza, but pineapple in my burger, absolutely not.
1: Okay, so I'm three from three, the opposite.
0: Beetroot. Now, let me be very clear. I love beetroot in a sandwich. Beetroot in a burger? Nah, leave. Valet.
1: You're literally just eliminating my burger. Next, you'll say the beef patty, and that'll be my burger gone.
0: Well, a veggie patty doesn't belong here, but I wouldn't order that.
1: Yes.
0: The very last
1: beetroot one. Beetroot certainly stays. I've fallen in love with beetroot recently. Do you know beetroot juice is something you drink before footy? And there was a stage where I got hit in the back and I started weeing red.
0: Yes.
1: And I was like, oh, I think I'm bleeding internally.
0: Yeah.
1: But no, I just had 60 or 70 mils of beetroot juice before the game.
0: Yep, yep, yep.
1: And I'll end up being just soft.
0: And the last but not least, and this could create an uproar, even though the last four have, barbecue sauce. Pass.
1: Maddie's found a button up.
0: Well
1: watch
0: done,
1: out.
0: Matt.
1: You found one on the fifth. Well done, Maddie.
0: Found one on the fifth.
1: Barbecue sauce could stay. Absolutely. That's five out of five I strongly disagree with.
0: Yeah, crazy. All right. So
1: what would be on it then? Bread.
0: Your meat, your lettuce, your tomato, your pickle, tomato sauce, onion,
1: I could eliminate tomato.
0: If you want a bit of chimichurri in there, But barbecue sauce, no. Pineapple, oh, sorry. Is this a fruit salad? No. Egg, oh, breakfast time. You know what I mean?
1: No, I don't understand anything you've just said. Actually, we might just delete this break if we can, and we'll just say Lambie doesn't know how to make a proper burger.
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17: 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Marto's thought on sport.
18: Righto, did you see what's going on over in Tahiti? It's the annual Chaupu, the world's steepest wave. Sorry, father of a surfer. Give me a moment to talk about surfing.
0: Oh, no, I'm the mother of a surfer too, Marto. Don't you worry.
18: Righto. Well, I don't know if either of our sons will ever be going to Tahiti.
0: Daughter.
18: It is. Oh, daughter's
0: Rivers
18: a surfer.
0: Declared she's going to be a surfer.
19: Yeah, I wasn't aware of that. Yeah. It's just a declaration
0: she's
19: at this stage.
0: Surfed.
19: No, does she own a board?
0: Oh. She can stand up on a board. We hired one at Noosa,
19: ground?
0: You know,
19: yeah.
0: For an hour at the beach there. Just hired one and out she went. She loved it.
18: She can go straight to Tahiti.
0: She wants to be a surfer, she said.
18: Righto. Well, tell her the waves at the moment. It's the steepest face of any wave in the world, and it's like a metre below... It breaks on a metre of and then there's coral. And you just get the shit shredded out.
19: And
18: here.
19: I believe it's pronounced
18: Chaupu.
0: Chaupu.
18: Chaupu. All right. Now, did you see the reason I talk about it? Because today in round two, Kelly Slater.
0: Oh, so hot.
18: He got through the first round. How old do you think Kelly Slater is?
19: 795.
0: I don't care.
19: Correct.
0: It doesn't matter.
19: No, he's in his 50s.
18: 54.
19: Yeah.
18: 11-time world champion. He is truly the GOAT. You go, the GOAT of this sport. No, there is only one GOAT in surfing. It is Kelly Slater. He got back on. He hasn't been surfing the series, but he went, hey, listen, I want to go to Chaupu. Of course, you're going to go, oh, come on in, son. One round one, okay? So he'll be in round two today. Keep an eye on that. You'll be watching because he's up against Gabriel Medina, the world number one surfer. So he's up against the best at the moment.
0: Isn't it?
19: Have you discussed him before? I think I've...
18: Something Cole Medina.
20: Funky Cole Medina.
18: Here you go.
0: Where's he from?
18: Brazil. He's one, the Brazza boys are amazing. Here's a little bit of yesterday.
21: The waves at Chaupu continue to be as ferocious as ever.
22: Oh, my gosh, look at this wave, dude. Oh, my gosh. Oh! I gotta get out of there.
19: Yeah, dude.
18: I love surfing commentators. All right, that's part one of sport. Keep an eye on that. You'll see it tonight, I guess. Rugby league, and, of course, it was, again... Camel To'o.
1: The Pacific push continues. Brian To'o to join the PNG Chiefs on a three-year contract.
18: All right. The Cheat. They should be called the PNG Cheats, not the Cheat. Oh, tax-free dollars.
19: Cheats, you reckon?
0: They still have to fall under the same salary cap, though, and eventually that money will run out.
18: But hold on. It's worth another 50%. Like, they're getting 50% more than everyone else. They don't have to pay tax. It's unbelievable.
0: Yeah, if you had to go and live in PNG. Yeah,
19: let's see how long they stay. You go there for a little bit, maybe win a premiership. Right, the team they're putting together is unbelievable.
18: Joey Manu, Zach Lomax in the centres, To'o, Camel on one wing, Alex Johnson, the record try scorer on the other wing, Luai. They probably need some forwards at some stage, but anyway, because the game's one up front.
19: I think they'll find a few in PNG.
0: Yeah, they're building something, I think. You know, they're going to have a great team. It will be competitive.
18: To'o didn't even go to New Guinea, okay? He came up to Brisbane. The Penrith Panthers said, you've got 7 days and you can only deal with the Chiefs. If you can't get a deal done, and this has only happened in the last week or so, he came up here and they flew down, Chamis, etc., flew down from New Guinea, met here, went, where else is he going to go? He loves Luai
0: as his best mate. Yeah. And they're talking Nathan Cleary still may get there yet. Could you imagine?
18: Can you imagine?
0: And five-time premiership winners.
18: Incredible.
19: Penrith, New Guinea.
0: New South Wales.
18: PNG, Penrith,
19: now,
18: New Guinea.
19: Are they playing in Australia?
18: No, they're playing there.
19: Nah.
18: Oh.
19: Have you heard this?
18: No.
19: They're play game. Live there. You have to live there for the tax rate.
18: Also, our house here at Suncorp will be the Dolphins, the Broncos, and the Chiefs.
0: And the Chiefs.
19: Okay. Oh, it's Katoni Sags going there too.
18: And finally, can we warn off? Sometimes you go, listen, bugger off the rest of you, because did you see the Australian cricket team is up in Darwin. Jake Weatherald, he's from Darwin.
3: Aussie opener Jake Weatherald is gearing up for a hometown test with a difference, heading back to Darwin, where he was born and raised, for the opening match against Bangladesh.
18: All right, that's the story they're pushing. He needs runs, otherwise he'll get dropped. Mm. Can I just say to you, it starts on Thursday, the test, and good luck to the Australians, sort of, but quite simply, look at my watch. It's August.
19: Yeah, what the hell, man?
18: All right, as Barnaby would say to Australian cricket...
4: Sit down!
18: Yeah, and Stewie McGill...
4: Move on.
18: Listen, cricket, bugger off. We'll say hello to you again in October, where you belong, and then just play summer. But right now, this is ridiculous, and it's Bangladesh.
19: Here's cricket. Rabs, cricket.
4: Yeah. Why don't you shut up for a moment?
18: Yeah. Bugger off, cricket.
23: Triple M Breakfast.
0: Let's talk Australian politics. Bit of a shambles at the moment. I'm not sure if anyone else has a lack of confidence in our leaders, but...
18: I do.
0: Anthony Albanese's found himself in a little bit of hot water. I mean, look, this happened a month ago, but it has resurfaced recently. He went on a podcast. You know, he did a podcast with Abby Chatfield last year or the year before, and it didn't come off looking so great. He's done it again. He's gone on a podcast with this Bush Barbie. Nikki Osborne is her real name. Bush Barbie is the character that she plays. And Bush Barbie's asked him, I think, an inappropriate question in the first place, but she's asked him about Kylie Minogue. And she said, you know, basically, would you shag, marry, or, you know, whatever her, that, you know, quick fire sort of type.
19: Shag, marry, date. Because one of them is meant to be kill. Yeah. And she obviously thought that's changed a bit extreme.
18: Has anyone ever found Bush Barbie funny?
0: No. And shame on Nikki Osborne, I guess, you know, for doing this in the first place. But she's trying to be relevant. She's trying to be funny.
19: Why are you clutching your pearls? Who cares?
0: Well, it's just, it's disrespectful. It leads him into a question that he should have just said pass on. He should have just said...
18: Why was he doing the podcast in the first place?
0: He's 12 months into his marriage and he's saying he wants to shag Kylie Minogue. No. He actually says, all three. I love Kylie Minogue. She's a great chick. I'd shag her, I'd marry her, and I'd date her. All right, so that's the first one. Then he starts talking about the Japanese ambassador's melons.
24: The Japanese prime minister brought a melon.
25: How did he get that through customs?
24: She? It's a royal melon.
25: Oh, she smuggled... It was a she...
24: She?
25: Did she smuggle it?
24: I don't know.
25: I'm expecting.
24: Got a couple of melons.
25: She brought two.
24: She brought two, as you do.
25: She just came in looking like Pamela Anderson.
24: She brought two.
25: Yes, really.
24: And they're beautiful.
0: And he's in a bit of hot water because he, like, you know, his gesture was like two melons. And he's done, you know,
18: smuggler.
0: Like the 6-7, you know, the little palms facing up towards the sky. He's kind of like juggled melons, you know, in a... reference to maybe her breasts as such, which obviously was not what he was intending to do. But I feel like Nikki obviously has led him, oh, she brought melons, oh, like Pamela Anderson style. So she's kind of obviously led him into it. Yeah. And so
18: it made me look at the Japanese Prime Minister for the first time. I look at the photos.
0: Well, yeah, well, Nikki didn't even know that he was a she was a he or she was a she.
18: Oh, yeah, because she's Royal Agates, they might have been.
0: They could have been.
5: Triple M Breakfast.
19: It's Census Day.
6: Get your hand off my census!
19: And as we know, we're also
7: Triple M, the Munted Dog Network.
19: Munted to, like, this level.
7: Triple M, the three-legged, one-eyed, ugly dog network.
0: Well, the people at the Ekka are celebrating the beautiful dogs and the obedient dogs and the ones that can jump things and crawl through things and do all the fancy things.
18: That's not many. That's the creme de la creme of dogs.
0: We want to celebrate the underdog, yeah.
7: Triple
0: you know?
7: M, the stinky, drooling, ugly dog network.
19: Ooh. Yeah. Now, we are doing Triple M's dog census right now, 0484101045. Give us your dog name. Give us a breed. How many legs does it have? How many eyes does it have?
18: Is it in the census? Can someone check for me how many dogs and cats you got? Is that in the census? Pet and what's ownership. Their name?
19: Yeah, okay. Well,
0: there would be. My girlfriend's got three dogs and two cats.
18: Would she put that in the census? Is that in the census?
0: I would think you have to. It's how many people and pets.
18: Well, it's the data we're collecting so Australia can move forward. That's the census.
19: Now, this happened on the show yesterday. What? We want to do it on 1-3-3-5-3 punny dog names.
0: Benny the Concrete. My three-legged staffy Eileen. I love dogs.
18: Oh, he's got a tripod dog.
19: I love. Come on, you guys get it. It's
18: come
19: a three-legged
18: on, Eileen. Eileen, because it leans up against things.
19: Took a while, but we got there eventually. And off air just then, we were giggling like idiots about.
0: Well, you've got a mate with a dog called what, Dave?
19: Well, Dave Growl. That's Digby. Digby who made this.
6: Get your hand off my census.
19: His dog's name's Dave, and you love a dog with a human name, but the full name is Dave.
0: Growl.
19: Growl. Very good.
0: Instead of Growl.
19: Foo Fighters reference, and I just Googled it, and it came up with one of the most popular punny dog names is Bark Twain.
18: Mark Twain. What about Al Pacino?
19: Harry Potter.
18: Harry Potter?
19: Indiana Bones.
18: Are these actual names of dogs?
19: Julius Caesar.
18: I mean,
19: no one has really called their dog Julius Caesar.
0: Maybe they have, 1-3-3-5-3. We don't want, like, dog. Or mate, or Diesel, or Axel.
18: We're looking
0: like
18: for
0: normal names that you would call your dog.
19: Yeah.
0: Fluffy.
18: I want a dog that's called Tiny, who's 62 kilos, like that sort of gear. Is that all right?
19: That's ironic.
18: Ironic.
19: Are you happy to do ironic nicknames? Or do you think people can handle? Well,
0: I met.
19: Can they handle the double barrel phoner?
0: I met a little ginger head cavoodle last night called Ginger. Ginger Ninja. Does that?
19: No.
0: They should have called it Ranger.
19: Yeah. Well, you don't understand puns.
18: This may not be as easy as we thought.
7: The stinky, drooling, ugly dog network.
19: Yeah, we're bloody proud of it, and we want to pump up the ugly dogs of Brisbane. Keep them coming.
18: Here's Glenn from Woodend. My South African neighbour, there's plenty up that way, my South African neighbour has a dog named Botha. Okay, it's Botha, Boita, B-O-T-H-A, okay? He says it's short for Botha, his nuts are gone. That's great, a gelded dog.
0: The celebrity ones are good. You had some motto before, Bark Obama instead of Barack and
18: Sarah Jessica Barker was unreal.
19: Aaron in Boondall, what do you got, punny dog name?
8: Cyrus the virus. We went outside the... we went outside the bubble during COVID and got him.
18: Oh, because it was during the COVID virus.
0: Why didn't
18: pick
0: you call him
18: up?
0: COVID?
18: Yeah.
8: I don't know.
18: Okay.
0: All Scott these, in Yarrabilba.
19: All these punny names, this is where they end up.
0: There.
19: No, they both they always end up like this when you hear the punny name. You watch this one, it'll be the same.
18: Okay.
0: Corona would have been a good one too.
19: Where's
0: Scott
19: the pun?
0: In Yarrabilba. Yeah.
19: Scotty, what do you got?
9: Hello, guys. My dog's name's Dagwood. Dagwood dog.
18: That'll do, mate.
0: See, that's better.
18: That's great work from you, Scotty.
0: Can we ask what sort of dog? Is it a sausage dog?
9: No, he's a golden retriever.
0: Oh, beautiful.
19: Yeah. Okay. Always the same reaction.
0: Yeah. My daughter
18: haven't got a laugh yet.
0: My sister has a dog called Cheddar because it's like a yellow golden lab type situation.
18: Yeah, still no laugh.
0: Yeah.
18: Okay.
0: Corey and Marsden.
18: Jeez, Corey, there's a lot of pressure on you, mate.
19: Let's go, buddy.
18: Come on, mate.
9: There you go, guys. My dog's name's Deepa.
18: Deeper
9: dog. As in Deeper dog.
18: Finally!
0: I like that one.
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42: Marto's thought on sport.
0: Oh, let's wrap a few things up. The Lions Saturday arvo against the Suns.
1: Yeah, come on.
0: Kicked away well in the second half. Do you want to give me your match overview?
1: Will Ashcroft won his dad's medal for the second time.
0: Oh, watch that bit. Did you see that, Margo? When you get the medal from your dad.
1: And Levi, his brother.
0: They didn't even say anything. Do they hate each other? Didn't say anything. They just hung around his neck and bugging off.
1: Yeah, my wife said that too. No, they were chatting for quite some time after off the telecast. Nice. Levi did well as well. But how about this?
0: Yeah.
1: Hawthorn and Collingwood drew again for the second time this year. There were also two draws this round in the AFL. That means that the Lions stay in third place.
0: Oh, that was the guy who kicked the went for the last goal at full time. He didn't make the distance. No points, draw.
1: So, Margo, his name is Dylan Moore. Mm-hmm. Earlier in the year, he kicked after the siren to level the game.
0: Same dude
1: has the ball as the game's ending, kicks it this time. It gets knocked forward, like out of the goal, so it doesn't go through. It's another draw.
2: Oh, nice.
1: Everyone's calling him Dylan Draw. His name's Dylan Moore.
0: Hold on, who's everyone? They could get a job at the Logies with that sort of cute
1: comedy.
0: They
1: could be riding for Rob Irwin.
0: Yeah.
1: Here's the draw song.
2: Heard a few people, overheard some conversations talking about, oh, who's going to win the flag this year? Lots of people saying Frio and or Brisbane.
1: Table. Yes.
2: So we're in contention.
1: Mm. Yeah, Frio just lost to the MCG, though, so the Lions. We're on again. Three-peat. Marto?
0: Listen, Wallabies, incredible Saturday afternoon as well. Wallabies are actually proper. That Joseph Suaalii did his hamstring out of the team. Mm-hmm. He may have been the problem, it would appear. The Wallabies actually went really well the other day. So, I don't know what... Hey?
1: Win? Got to win.
0: Against the Brave Blossoms. I know we're in the reserve. It's the reserve.
1: Sorry, the who?
0: The Brave Blossoms.
2: Who are they?
0: Oh, dude. Are they named Japan?
1: Did Bob Catter name them?
3: Let there be 1,000 blossoms bloom as far as I'm concerned.
1: So, did we win?
0: We won. Hold on. I'm giving
2: you Japan aren't very good.
1: But is Les Kiss 2-0?
2: I thought Japan was good.
1: Yeah.
0: No, they're pacey and they're tricky and they've got five Australians in their team.
2: They got Queenslanders in their team, don't they?
0: They had four Queenslanders in their team. Anyway, it was a bit of a homecoming. So the Wallabies actually are turning a little corner, but wait until they play proper teams. Okay, so we'll see how we go. Rugby league, there was plenty of stuff there going on. I tell you what, the Tigers hate the Broncos, don't they? Mm. They deliberately lost to the Dragons yesterday. If you don't know, here we go just with quickly. Roosters are on top, okay? We all know that. Roosters on top. Panthers and Warriors are next, only one win behind them. The Dolphins, and that's what we wanted to focus on, are in fourth place, one win ahead of the Sharks. The Cowboys are in a bit of trouble in eighth. And then
1: top four fins, the finals on the way.
0: The Broncos are 16th in a 17-team competition. And I'll tell you what, when they came off the field, what have you got there? Have you got Madge there?
1: Do you want him storming out? Do you want the first one? Rebels, or do you want a little bit of, through? Here we go. Here's a bit of Madge.
4: Yeah. If we turn up like that again in 5 or 6 days' time, we'll cop exactly the same. It's easy to motivate people when you're playing for the Broncos. They're playing for a very good club. Thanks.
0: Okay. How do you explain it?
4: No words can explain, like, you know, what happened tonight. I guess it's just a learning curve, you know. But how long will it take for us, you know, learn?
0: I don't know how long. Here's Madge.
4: I reckon that's garbage, man. We're playing a team next week in the same boat. We're playing for the Broncos. The boys are playing for the Broncos. They've got a badge that they wear. Mate. That is not good enough.
0: Did Dobbo ask that question?
1: But Dobbo is actually trying to defend the Broncos.
2: Yeah, well, he was giving Madge them a reason to try and justify. And Madge is like, no, hang on a second. We're playing for the Broncos here. There's a standard and we're not meeting that. I don't know if you can find a little bit of audio there. It is a West Tigers fan that's slightly disappointed and is in 1-1, Daniel. But I feel like almost this disappointment could apply to potentially the Broncos as well. Maybe I know the Dragons got the win, but they're winning the wooden spoon at the moment as well.
5: Holding back, they're a bunch of tossers. I'm telling you, I'm done.
1: Well, the last team
2: that could
1: who won
2: to any team at the moment, potentially that's the Tigers. It could be the Broncos.
1: Well, who was the last team to win a grand final then not make the finals? That was the Tigers. They've been through what the Broncos are going through this year. They've experienced.
0: All right, now we're talking about that game yesterday afternoon on Channel 9. I listened to Gus Gould. He completely lost his mind.
2: Is that a recent observation you've made? Because I feel like that's been for a long time.
0: I think it's gone further. I think the CTE has seeped in and it's completely taken over. So that guy, what's his name? Is it Bunty Afoa? He comes on the field. Take it away, Gus.
6: Here goes Bunty. Get up there, Bunty. I love Bunty. Keep saying, I wish my mum called me Bunty.
7: I'd love to have a name like Bunty. Who wants to fight a bloke called Bunty? What's your name, mate? Bunty. Ah, sweet. I'm firefighting.
0: I wish my mum called me Bunty.
2: He liked that. He was real happy with it, wasn't he? He seems to like Bunty a lot. A little bit like you like Billy Slater, because remember when we talked about Billy Slater?
0: He said get him up here. I want to boof him.
2: Said something similar.
1: I want to bunt him.
0: Get him up here. I want to boof him.
1: Hey, can we just address the Broncos again quickly? Yeah.
2: Do we have to?
0: No, let's not.
2: Reece Walsh gone for the season, right?
0: Oh, he'd
2: be syndesmosis.
1: He'd be happy about that.
2: Surgery.
1: Nothing to do with me anymore.
0: I cried myself to sleep last night.
1: Bob Catter popped up again in my feed, and I know we dealt with this at the time when they played the Cowboys, but I'd only just read the actual quotes from Bob. People in North Queensland don't dislike the Broncos. They have a pathological hatred of the Broncos.
2: Well, he was responding to Todd Payton saying anyone north of Brisbane hates the Broncos.
1: When they were losing constantly, this is Bob, I made sure I watched every Broncos game because I enjoyed watching them lose more than I enjoy watching the Cowboys win.
2: You've got that audio in the system.
1: Yeah, here you go. Here's a bit of Bob now.
3: You know, I mean, let there be 1,000 Cowboys blooms as far as I'm concerned. Oh. You know, but I ain't spending any time on it because in the meantime, every 3 months, a person is torn to pieces by a Broncos fan in North Queensland.
0: Whoa.
1: It's serious up there, man.
8: Triple M Breakfast.
0: I'd like to be positive about the Logies, but it was like a school fete that no kids turned up to. It was just some awkward adults standing around. I watched the red carpet for 7 or 8 minutes and didn't know who one person was. Went, who's that? Who's that? Finally, Chris Brown was interviewing people. Oh, God.
1: Oh, why do you do it to yourself? I mean, this guy's hosting.
9: I'm Robert Irwin. Of course I've got a rhino in my backyard.
1: And you know what he does to your blood pressure?
0: Yeah, I know.
1: Why do you do it?
0: All right, well, you tell me. Now, he's got a team of script writers, joke writers. This is how the Logies work, everybody. Sam Pang did last year, and Dave Hughes did when he did it. You know, they have a team of comedy writers, but the thing is, you've got to have some comic timing. You can't just read. Like, this is what AI's done for people, too. Oh, that's funny. No, sometimes it's not.
9: Just a quick little bit of housekeeping. Unfortunately, Karl Stefanovic didn't RSVP tonight. Which means we didn't have to hire quite as many bartenders. But we've kept him a spare seat, just in case. It's over there to the right. The far right.
1: Yeah. Not bad.
0: People who need a new job in television were the ones laughing. If anyone had a secure contract, they refused to laugh.
2: Nah, Sherbo refused to laugh at anything last night. Him and Natalie Barra looked like a bag of fun.
1: They're just thinking about the alarm clock.
0: They did get on to make Robert Irwin look funnier. They got Todd Woodbridge up at one stage and he was with the little girl who played Yvonne Goolagong, which won one of the awards too. Hilarious, Toddy Woodbridge.
9: First time Gold Logie nominee, Todd Woodbridge. And she's up for most popular new talent, Eloise Hart.
0: Here he comes, here he comes.
11: I used to play a little bit of tennis back in the day. Have you seen me play at all?
12: Todd, I'm 10 years old.
1: Got him.
0: Oh, that was a gag. That's right.
1: Got that.
2: No, he said, I've won 21 Grand Slams, you know, and then she went, yeah, but in doubles.
0: Like, I didn't see her.
2: Yeah, she got him. Good one in that one. There was a few notable mentions, of course, being, you know, Australian TV's Night of Nights. Everybody,
0: I stopped watching.
2: Anybody who can get an invitation wants an invitation. Mm. I saw Chrissy Swan whinging on her show on Nova that she didn't get invited this year.
0: No.
2: And so they got the events planner who does the guest list and how it's determined who gets an invite and who doesn't, and it's up to the networks who they want to invite.
0: Right.
2: So desperate to want to go.
0: Hold on, no TV weathermen there?
2: Not that I saw, actually.
0: You okay
2: no,
0: with that?
2: Dan normally goes. You've been a few times. My husband's been when he was working for Fox. Yeah. He went to the Logies. He said it's a bit of a snooze fest.
1: You two are welcome. I politely declined so I could come here and press your microphones on.
0: We could have done without you.
1: You'll just say thank you, right? I'm dedicated to radio.
0: No, listen, we're not bagging the Logies because they've always been poor. It's not as if this year was a bad down year.
2: But Channel 7's coverage of the Logies, incredible. A few notable mentions. Robert mentioned Carl. He also mentioned the fact that David Hughes was missing and Kyle Sanderlands, of course, you know, three big names.
0: Did he give him a bit of a slap, Kyle?
2: Well, the same sort of, you know, cringy gag work. The big night of nights, it was all about who was going to win the Gold Logie. I think Julia Morris was up for it. Alison Langdon, Sam Pang, Robert Irwin.
1: Yeah, Irwin was up for it.
2: A few different people.
0: Lisa Miller from Mustard Dogs. That's a good show, the one on ABC. They won something or other.
2: Very cute.
1: Positivity.
0: I know. That won something. And hold on, Todd Woodbridge won Best Something or Other.
2: Best Entertainment Show. He won Best Entertainment Show for the pushy coiny ones. Tipping Point. That's it. Thank you.
0: Have you seen it?
2: Sam Pang won the Gold Logie. Yeah.
13: And the Gold Logie goes to Sam Pang. Sam Pang tonight, have you been paying attention to front bar? Sam Pang.
2: Presented his award by Sharon Strzelecki from Kath and Kim, Magda Sabansky. She had just spent the day as an intern at Australia Zoo, and Robert asked her how she went. She fell in the tiger enclosure. It was hilarious.
0: This is like quarter to 11 last night. She was dressed up in khaki.
1: She was like a servo, wasn't smiling. He's going, I've got a 3:30 alarm. I'm going to go here.
2: Sam Pang got up to give his speech.
0: How did he go?
2: Well, he kept getting interrupted.
14: It is a big honour. I've obviously been involved in the show the last...
13: Sorry. Don't mind me.
14: I won't. Okay. Being here the last 3 years, I know what we all need. I'm going to keep this very, very short. I'm going to do 3 songs.
2: Everyone's a comedian.
0: Bang actually is a comedian.
2: Sam was interrupted yet again by Sharon.
14: I wanted to firstly congratulate all of my fellow nominees. I'd also like to thank all the people who voted.
13: Stan?
14: Yes?
13: Do you want to play a record?
14: No, absolutely not. Here go. Sharon Strzelecki.
2: There's a bit of that gig. Anyway, Sam Pang, Logie winner. We might have him on the show at 10 past 8.
1: Maybe. Good wrap-up, too.
2: He can give us all the behind-the-scenes action, you know, where the actors stop acting and they pretend to be themselves.
0: Yeah. If we can't get Sam Pang, can we get Todd Woodbridge? He makes me laugh.
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0: I think we all know what happens if you're an ugly dog at the Ecker. Jay Webby turned up yesterday, Australia's international dog, Dagwood dog champion. Listen, we're talking about competitive eating here. You get Joey Chestnut, we all know his name, the greatest American eating champion. There's Kobayashi, the Japanese champion. And our guy, we had him on the show a while ago. Is it James Webb? Is that Joey?
1: He's not what Joey Chestnut.
0: No, that's our man. Yeah. Our man.
2: This is Jay Webby.
0: Jay Webby.
1: He is jacked. James, he looks like a bodybuilder. He doesn't look like they're normally big boys.
0: You haven't seen him recently. Oh, he's starting to get a little bit of an eating gut.
2: Well, there's all that protein. They normally do chicken wings and hot dogs and all that sort of stuff, but a few carbs sneaking in.
0: Did you see
2: that?
0: All right. So this man, our man, top Australian born, he once ate 249 chicken wings in 10 minutes. 249. Get that in there.
2: We indulged in a few Dagwood dogs at the Ecker last Tuesday. The thickness of that batter, that wall, I mean, Jesus.
1: I had one yesterday. I doubled up, Margo.
2: Did you, little piggy?
1: I got another piggy there. I love a Dagwood dog. Not as much as Jay Webby.
0: You're not kidding.
11: The annual Dagwood dog eating competition. Reigning champion James Webb, better known as Jay Webby, can eat, attempting to break his own record.
12: My record's 20, so hopefully today I can get 21. Yeah, use as much ketchup as I can.
0: 10 minutes.
12: See how we go.
2: Why would you bother? You set the record. No. Just let it go.
1: He gets paid to eat.
2: What am I doing here?
0: The guy gets blown out of the cannon. They pay him. They pay the drivers. They pay the fireworks guys. And they pay the world's great, Australia's greatest eater.
2: Set a world record.
1: And you save money on the groceries.
2: A record that you've already set.
1: You're getting fed this and getting paid. Margo.
2: I ate my way through the Ecker as well, but no one was paying me. It cost me.
0: It's not bad, though. You get paid, plus you get a free feed. And don't worry. Here we go. I know you all want to know how he went.
20: 3, 2, 1, let's go!
11: A hard-fought showdown. Dog after dog, the country's number one competitive eater coming in on top once again.
2: They dip it in water or something, don't they, to make it?
0: A lot of sauce. A lot of sauce. And he drinks water to wash them all down.
1: The hot dogs go in water. They wet the bun.
0: I got disappointed.
2: Do they take it off the stick? Because it's really awkward. You know when you take the first bite and then you take another bite and then the stick gets caught in the back of your throat. It's going to slide off.
1: It's really awkward when someone's taking pictures of you. Margo, when we're at the Ecker, just taking pictures of eating Dagwood.
0: Somebody thought it would be funny. Oh, look what Margo did.
2: I edited out the Dagwood dog, so I put something else there instead. Saving that for a rainy day.
0: That's not funny. Anyway, so he had to fly back to Sydney. Can you imagine?
2: I think it's hilarious.
0: Can you imagine?
1: Constipated or diarrhea?
0: Oh, which, can you imagine sitting behind him, like on the flight, there'd be things, 18 Dagwood dogs in 10 minutes.
2: A few fluffies.
0: And then listen to him.
12: Oh, no, I'm good. It was easy. I want to go get some donuts now or something like that.
0: Oh, I want to go get some donuts. Hey,
2: Dagwood
0: listen.
2: Dogs into donuts.
0: Can we just have a bowel cancer alert on Jay Webby?
13: Triple M breakfast.
0: Hey, listen, can we shine a light, which we don't often do, on our audio producer for this show, the man who, well, he does all the, he does everything. He
13: Triple M, the three-legged, one-eyed, ugly dog network.
0: That is Rick. Yeah. That is his voice, our man.
2: He would have done that ridiculous Bobcatter audio that you just, where you inserted the Broncos into all the Bobcatter bits.
1: And he does these ones. I didn't realise that we were.
13: Triple M, the Greta Thunberg Network.
1: Are we?
0: Are we just?
13: Triple M, the Motto Shithorse Network.
0: Yeah, okay.
1: Work,
2: he did that one
13: Triple
2: up for fun.
13: The Spiffy Fuffids Network.
0: I shined the spotlight and he didn't ask me to or anything. I didn't ask permission.
2: He's a big Kangaroos fan.
0: Oh,
2: loves
0: no.
2: the kanga.
0: So he's long-suffering. Mm. And I said to him, mate, you've lived up here for nearly 30 years. You can change the Brisbane Lions as your team anytime you like. He said, no, you can't do that.
1: Do you know what he said?
14: Kanga, kanga, kanga.
0: That's not him. But Rick plays a big role without us ever talking about him, so I may as well give it a run now. And I don't know whether his son will appreciate that. He said, you know what you should talk about? You should talk
2: about
0: my son.
2: Well, the thing is, just to pull the curtain back, you and Rick sit in the audio dungeon for about an hour every morning and you discuss the weekend that was. You talk about
0: how much rum we drank.
2: Rum. You grab a few bits of, you know, audio from the news and you kind of, you know, you have
0: He's my first voice of the morning. He's the first person I talk to in the morning. I love him. Anyway,
1: what did Darcy get up to? Name
0: and
1: shame.
0: Say Darcy.
1: Name and shame.
0: Bloody hell. All right, no. Well, Darcy's, you know, mid-20s, about 25, I think Darcy would be now.
2: About the same as your Harry.
0: That's right. And my Harry will do anything for to find a chick. Anyway.
2: For love.
0: And that's what this is. For love. That's what
1: for
0: this,
1: one night love.
2: Looking for love, but in all the wrong places, these two.
0: All right. I may as well say it straight out. 133353. What extreme measures have you taken to procure a route? Have you got me, everybody?
2: Oh,
0: what
2: no.
0: have you done? Because Darcy has no interest in art or anything like art. He went to an art gallery with a young lady the other day, and Rick said to him, why? He said, there's a chance I might get one here.
1: It might be easier with our bloke Smarter to ask right now, what haven't you done for a route?
2: Did he get laid? That's the question.
0: Can someone...
2: Did it work?
1: Someone buzz Rick.
2: Did going to the art Rick. Show with the girl pay off in the end?
1: I think I've got audio of the session right here.
14: Kanga, kanga, kanga.
1: Gee on the Gold Coast. Come on, let's go quick.
0: Did you get a shag? What did you have to do to get one?
15: A mate back in the day noticed along his travels that there was a lot of good sorts that used to be, get to the Hillsong Church, so he said we should check it out. So Sunday we went along to the Hillsong Church, and sure enough, there was a lot of glamours there. And
0: really,
15: he did procure a route actually, and happened to procure the daughter of a minister.
0: Oh, stop Hillsong. It! Man, that's
2: They're always the worst, they say.
15: And she was a very naughty, dirty daughter.
2: Oh, hang on, hang on a second.
0: No.
16: Triple M breakfast.
0: Don't say I didn't warn you. We told you Thursday. We told you Friday. Don't watch cricket, Ooh. Test cricket, in August, especially not in Darwin.
2: Ooh, what happened? We spoke to Merv the other day.
0: He had a fishing trip booked for yesterday. Yeah. It actually went into day four, but not for very long.
17: The Giant Slayers have beaten Australia in Australia for the first time.
2: Oh, no.
0: Good one if you got on Bangladesh last Thursday morning before it started. They're paying 20-1.
16: Dud punt.
0: No one, not me.
2: Is it that we weren't good or that Bangladesh were surprisingly much better?
0: Bit of both. They played normally and we think we're...
2: Where do we struggle? Batting, bowling, fielding? What was the problem?
0: All of that.
1: Cam Green top scored. That tells you the story.
0: First time he scored a ton in Australia. He needed it.
1: He's our youngest player too, mid-20s. Everyone else. Nathan Lyon's nearly 40.
0: We'll get to
2: Steve
0: the
2: Smith.
0: Over. He's everyone's
2: no good.
0: He scored 40 and 27 or something.
2: Is that boy
0: like that.
2: Travis Head there? What did he do?
0: Yeah, he scored wide first innings, not second innings. Here's the Bangladeshi captain. He was quite. This is their greatest victory in the history of Bangladesh cricket.
18: This is the biggest win so far, Bangladesh cricket, in any format.
1: Yeah, never done it here. Never won a test match on Australian soil.
0: Mm-mm. And it was the largest loss. It was the worst loss by any Australian team in the history of cricket in this nation.
18: It's not the desired result.
19: result by any means. And I think, you know, the standard we hold is a bit higher than what we played this week, but yeah.
0: Imagine you're a Darwinite, you had Sunday, you had ticket to Sunday, go, I'm on it. It lasted about an hour and a half or so, and then
1: Bangladesh got bowled out for 40 by Australia A. Mm. By the reserve team, Margo, smashed these guys.
2: We'll put
1: them in. We should have.
0: Thank you. And that's what, as we said, Cameron Green is, what, 27 or 28? Mm. He's the youngest member of the team. There's no one else under the age of 30. We've spoken about it before. Father Time, when it comes knocking, it waits for nobody. It just wipes everyone out. And finally, Punter, here, Ricky Ponting here, makes it quite clear. He called for this. This is a perfect chance to blood some youngsters. We didn't, and Haydos backs him up.
21: I think it's inevitable they have to make change. I mean, I was on the record at the end of last summer thinking that this was the ideal time to start to regenerate this team.
22: And I would start to look for a refresh and a refit, actually, at that top of the order.
0: You play cricket in August, you get what you deserve. This Saturday in Mackay, they're playing the second test. Ooh. And I'll say again, don't watch it. Hold on, it's on Channel 7.
2: It's like not to bet on your horses, and yes, then we don't, and then they win.
0: They don't very often win, do they?
1: There's clearly some good players in that Australia A team if they pumped them. Just have a look down there. Pop a couple of them in, surely.
2: But as you said, August, too early for cricket. We're not ready yet.
0: Not for getting beaten by Bangladesh. Jeez.
1: Triple M.
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9: It's

0: because you don't know if it's a positive or negative, and people are worried talking about them. Some people have missed out. Some people are in. But anyway, what is happening in South Australia at the moment is there's a lot of first-home buyers actually buying in at the moment. South Australia and Tasmania are the only states that experienced a bit of growth, and Peter Malinauskas has... very happy about it because there's a 20% jump in first homeowner loans at the moment in the June quarter, which, as I said, is going against all the other states. But it sounds
1: 20% jump.
0: Yes,
1: that's because significant.
0: It is significant, but is it? I don't know. I'm worried about it because at the same time, as long as they can they can get through the. The short term, because a lot of people saying house prices are going backwards at the moment. So jumping in and going backwards is not necessarily a great thing. But if you can get through that and then get out the other side.
1: So you want to wait till it levels out.
0: Well, no one tells you when the right time is. But, you know, most people that you speak to say prices are going to go backwards for a little bit, maybe 12 months. But when you buy a house, you don't buy it for 12 months. You buy it for 5, 10, 20, 30 years.
1: Yeah.
0: So in the long run, you always come out in front. So hopefully they can get through that.
1: And, if you want to buy them and flip them, it might not be the right time to do that.
0: No. And first home owners don't do that anyway. So
1: no.
0: There you go.
1: Matt Rowe. Brownlow winner.
0: Yep.
1: Gold Coast footballer. He was famous for eating the blades of grass.
0: He still does it every week.
1: Yeah, that's right. And it went globally viral.
0: Goes out with his bare feet and gets at one with the deck before he goes and plays.
1: Yeah. So he has another ritual that was caught on camera, and it's quite unique. It's something he does with the balls or the Sherrins before he plays the game.
2: Decides, I'm going to sniff all the match footballs. Have a look at them. I'm going to sniff them all.
3: What for?
2: To find out which one's my favourite, Andrew.
3: Right. So I can tell by the smell.
2: Apparently.
3: It's like a Labrador that just knows how to find the right scent.
2: I know what his career after footy could be. He'd be at the airport.
0: Yes. That's Jason Dunstall talking to Andrew Gaze on Fox Footy. And so he was crawling around along the ground like he was stalking and
1: his
0: smelling the
1: footballs. His feet were on the ground and his hands were on the ground. So his ass is up in the air. Full, and he's got the short shorts on
4: presenting.
1: He's full like, you know, when the great apes are on sort of the crawling around? That's what his posture's like. And the man is huffing away. Yeah. And I got to say, something's going on with that guy.
4: Really? He's sniffing balls.
1: Yeah.
4: It's going on.
0: What
4: is he doing?
0: We used to muck around at training and, you know, smell the pig skin. And you're going to get the kangaroo skin and get, you're going to get plenty of it on the weekend. But he's going next level with his weirdness here.
1: I don't think he's behind the wheel. I think his OCD's taken full control. Because that is not – you look at that vision and you go, he's doing it like that because he has to. I think he has to be in that position. I think he has to sniff him left to right. Otherwise, you just go down and just pick him up one at a time. It looked like he does that because he has to. The way he crouches down on the field too to eat the grass, it's like it worked one time.
0: Well, it did. And then he won a Brownlow medal and now he thinks he's got to eat and sniff everything.
1: Oh, my God. Jesus, God forbid they win a grand final.
4: Oh,
1: he's never coming back.
0: He won't want to sniff the next thing we're going to talk about because otherwise he'll be all over the shop. But in Melbourne on the weekend, they found a tractor with 300 kilos of cocaine in it.
1: What?
0: If Matt Rowe has a crack at that one, he'd be cuckoo.
1: God forbid it works and then he has to do it every week.
0: They tried to import 300 kilos of cocaine in a tractor and they sniffed. Well, they didn't sniff it, actually. They found that there's a few abnormalities with the tractor coming through customs. And there you go, 300 kilos of cocaine in the old tractor.
1: My goodness. Sam Pang had a huge night last night. He didn't host the Logies, Robert Irwin did, but he had a massive win. He won the Gold Logie.
5: I'd like to thank my family. They know how important they are to me. I'd like to thank the one in this country and the secret one overseas as well. I'd like to thank my mum. I mentioned my mum before. She's celebrating her birthday. So happy birthday, Mum. I love you. Just wanted to be nice if you said it back to me.
0: Oh, Pangy.
1: He's funny, man.
0: Well
1: he's
0: done, Pangy.
1: Very well loved,
0: so that's
1: man.
0: For work on the front bar, and what else does he do? Have you been paying attention?
4: Yep. And Sam Pang tonight.
1: Mm-hmm.
0: Sampang tonight.
1: Yeah, it's his talk show.
6: Yeah.

0: Yeah.
1: Is that any good?
0: Yeah, it is good, actually. He's pretty good at getting the guests to relax and actually open
2: give
0: up.
2: Something.
1: Yeah.
0: Sort of a Parkinson type, you know,
2: operator.
0: Setup. Yeah.
2: But yeah.
1: He loves his Asian gags, doesn't he?
0: Yeah, he does. He's...
2: He plays into that.
0: He
2: for
0: does.
2: Sure.
0: And you know what? Like, I think people enjoy it.
1: Yeah.
0: It's like he gives them permission to have a bit of a chuckle where they don't normally feel comfortable.
1: Well, no one else can use those gags, so he knows we use them.
0: He's got a lived experience. He's had to deal with all of it. So he takes advantage of it. I mean, yeah, I love him. And he's such a delightful person in the industry.
1: Are we getting him on today? We're trying, aren't we?
0: Good God. I don't know.
1: He canned me again last week on the front bar.
0: Did he?
1: Yeah.
0: I think he won.
2: That was funny.
0: A huge portion of the award was for particularly canning you over the years. That was part of the criteria.
1: Well done, Pangy. Gold for Pang.
3: And the gold logie goes to Sam Pang. Sam Pang tonight, have you been paying attention to front bar? Sam Pang.
1: Oh, the Logies are on last night, and the winner of the gold Logie was Sam Pang, and he joins us now. G'day, Pangy.
4: Good morning. Good morning, Mark. Hello, Loz.
1: Do I have to call you Sir Sam now or not?
4: King will do fine, Roo.
1: King
4: will be
0: King
4: fine.
0: Pang. King
4: Pang. No.
1: That's got a good ring to it.
4: Listen, you know me well. Nothing. Okay, fine. If you're happy to go with it, the next time I see you, if you do not call me King, you have to give me $100.
1: I'm gonna go with King Pang because that sounds good.
0: Because he's a tight ass. You'd never give up $100.
4: Exactly.
0: How was your night, Pangy? I always think the gold one. It's so cruel to the people who lose because you have to hold back on drinking all night in case you have to make a speech, and then you lose and you're sober. And I mean, so you must have been relieved when your name got called out because you held out for a good reason.
4: You make a good point, Loz. You have to, I think you've got to keep yourself tidy.
0: Yes.
4: And then it gets later and later and later, and then it gets to the to the moment where you're looking up and Magda/Sharon is standing there with an envelope, and you go, in 10 seconds, I either have to get up and do a speech or I just continue sitting in my chair. It's weird, like a good clap and all that stuff, but... I kept myself tidy, but it's a long night. But what are you going to do?
1: How do you feel? Has it changed your life? Like when you woke up this morning and realised you're a gold Logie winner?
4: Drew, are you going to ask me if it's changed me? I mean, it's 8 hours ago.
1: Yeah, I know. But when you woke up this morning, did you feel a little bit different?
4: Yeah, I did because I was on an hour and a half sleep, so I didn't know where I was.
0: Where are you going to put it? Or you can answer.
4: I haven't thought about this. The original question. No, I'm happy. It was a wonderful night. You know how much jokes aside, I'm very happy and lucky to be part of the industry. I love it. I feel very fortunate to work on the shows that I do. They're great. So I wanted to pay the moment, give them a proper pathos or whatever it was. So, it was way too sincere. I accept that, but where I'm going to put it, I'll tell you what I'll be doing. Because I'm out of contract with all shows at the end of the year. I'll be
1: good time. You played well in a contract year.
4: Just pop it under the table in front of everyone, and then we'll have a chat.
1: What about, is this part of your payment for hosting it last year?
0: I've got
1: to win
0: say.
1: It next year or something. Well, sounds a bit sus.
4: There you go. You had to do it, didn't you? You had to just bring it down.
1: It seems a little bit convenient.
4: You reckon there's an agreement, curability agreement?
1: I'll do it this year and let me win it next year.
4: All right, you got me. There you go. You got a scoop. There you go, Ruth. That was the deal.
0: Now, there's a string of sort of Hollywood people who've fallen off after winning an Oscar because they've nothing to strive for anymore. They've reached the pinnacle. How are you going to stay passionate now that you've reached the top of Everest?
4: I think it'll be pretty easy considering the shows that I'm on. Front bar on Wednesday night. How do you reckon that's going to go?
1: See the Logie on there on Wednesday. I can see it up on the bench or up on the bar.
4: It'll be up Mari's end, by the way. I don't think we'll be getting it off him. I'm very happy to just keep on going and work. Mark knows this. It's good to just work. The shows that I'm on, nothing really changes. You know, I've got to have him paying attention tonight. Front bar Wednesday night, things go on. Things move on pretty quick.
0: Now, it is an incredible achievement, and in earnest, you should be really proud of yourself, but there's obviously been quite a bit of bullying in this interview, and I'm sure there's going to be a lot. The tall poppy thing makes it really kind of awkward to win awards in Australia. Is there a bit of embarrassment, or do you just, you're actually able to just enjoy it?
4: It's a good question. When I got announced as a nominee, I was there for that with the other nominees. Then I just went on holidays for 6 weeks. I wasn't on telly. So I ran an interesting campaign. It was quite underground and guerrilla.
0: Yeah.
4: Like I said, I think what will say, you know, there's no chance of that happening, but I just, it's great that the shows I'm on just, they're on and they continue on. I'm happy to keep working.
1: Anyone play up at the Logies? Oh, yeah. I saw Fev was there. Did he do a Brownlow performance, or was there anyone that got out of control, sort of hit the champers a bit too hard? Or?
4: The news has already travelled to Adelaide, has it?
1: Oh, yeah, did he really?
4: Fev got the votes, I think.
1: Oh,
4: wow.
1: No! You know, after he stuffed up at the Brownlow, no one could get you couldn't get any sort of amount of beers for about 3 to 4 years after
0: there's
1: that.
0: There's always one.
1: They slowed down the drinking.
4: No, I know, mate. I know. I've never seen you more upset for those 3 or 4 years. He just walked around with a dark cloud over your head for 3 or 4 years until they opened back up the bars.
1: Well,
4: it was amazing.
1: The Logies will be no good for the next few years, by the sounds of it. But well done, mate. Yeah. Congratulations.
4: Thanks, mate.
1: You've now won a gold Logie. Add that to your collection, mate. Congratulations.
0: Fantastic.
1: And look forward to the next time I see you. I'll be calling you King Pang.
0: King Pang.
4: You can call me King Pang. Also, Roo.
1: Yeah.
4: Did you pick up on my beautiful tribute to your commentary last week on Frumper?
1: Of course I did. I had about 4,000 messages.
0: It was reminding me about Monday, Tuesday,
1: I really
0: Wednesday,
1: appreciate
0: Thursday.
1: It.
0: Yep.
4: Mate, go and study anatomy for just do something where. Yeah. Oh, wow.
1: I've educated my kids since then about where to put it instead of where I put it. I've got a couple of teenagers at the moment, so timely reminder. Good on you, King Pang.
0: Do as I say, not
1: right.
0: as I do.
1: Congratulations. Thanks, and well done on becoming the gold Logie winner.
4: Thanks, Roo. Appreciate it. Bye, Loz.
0: See you, mate.
5: What? Jazz and Dimmer. Down the back. Shields Jewellers. 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Good on you, Shields.
1: Oh, she joins us every week. She's our favourite Ditmar and our only Ditmar at the moment. She's Port Adelaide's biggest fan. She's Dits' second cousin, Shazza. How are you feeling about Port's loss on the weekend?
6: Loss? What are you talking about, Roo? The Port girls beat Freo and WA by 21 points. We're off and racing.
1: Yeah, no, I mean Port's men's side. They lost to Melbourne by 76 points. It's your biggest loss ever to the Demons.
6: God, are those blokes still playing? I thought they wrapped up back in July. I've moved on to the AFLW now, Roo. Where is my cousin Dits, by the way? He's not being managed, is he? Just resting your old players? Is Toby Murray filling in for him as well? Not that you'd notice if he was.
2: Oh, no. No, Shaz, we actually have a bit of a mystery case running here at Triple M at the moment. Dits has been kidnapped, last seen on Friday night.
6: Kidnapped? Are you sure? Because he has a habit of wandering off after a few savs. Technically, this is an interesting fact. A Ditmar can't be classified as missing for at least 14 days. Right. We were just using too many police resources, so they changed the laws. No, that's really interesting. Dits has been kidnapped the night before the Port game. They couldn't have taken Jack Whitlock. I mean, God.
1: Oh, he's a young fella. Let's move on to the Crows, Shaz. What do you think of their loss to Freo in the West?
6: Oh, Roo, the Crows, you know, what a difference a year makes. This time last year, you know, the lid was off. It was on a 2001 Space Odyssey. But now, you know, trying to get that lid off, it's like trying to open a pickle jar after a bucket of the Dirty Bird, you know. It's just impossible. Slippery fingers.
2: Shaz, is there anything you'd like to say about Tex Walker after he announced his retirement last week?
6: Oh, Tex, yeah. Look, I mean, I know Tex and I, we've had our run-ins over the years, but, yeah, just a big congratulations on the great career, mate. You know, just some big shoes to fill down there at the Crows next year without your Tex, and by shoes, I mean earmuffs. So, yeah. Oh, Ditch would have loved that one, you know. I'm really feeling his loss this morning.
1: Yeah. Hey, Shazza, did you see Port hit a new record of 80,000 members? I mean, I'm not sure about that. Many of them probably pets, aren't they?
6: Look, I don't see the problem with having pets under the membership Roo. I mean, I've got 8 pit bulls and they're all members, you know, and this is a bit of a hack for the fiscally frustrated out there, okay? So if you're trying to pinch a penny, I've actually signed up Wayne, my de facto lover, under the pet membership banner because it's cheaper than the human membership.
1: Right.
6: And I figured, you know, he draws, he humps me leg more than the dog. So, you know, I'm not breaking any rules technically, I don't think.
1: Oh, sounds legit then. Good on you, Shaz. 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

0: beast.
1: First time you've ever been there.
0: Yeah, I've travelled over to the stadium before, so it's been in existence, I think, for about 8 years.
1: Right.
0: But what a coliseum it is. It's an intimidating venue, and that's why Freo have got a great home ground advantage over there. But they broke a record as well. 9 games in a row, over 50,000 people.
1: Wow.
0: So that's bigger than Collingwood. I thought Collingwood would have done that before, but no other AFL club has ever done it before. So really impressive stadium over there. But a couple of other things happened in football over the weekend as well. We had 2 draws on the weekend. Hawthorn and Collingwood. No score. It's a draw. 2 teams Hawthorn and Collingwood have played each other twice and had a draw twice. That has never happened in the history of football before. Plus, Dylan Moore, who didn't score, had a shot to break it up in both games, and they're now calling him Dylan Draw Moore. That has never happened before. It's the first time since 1977 that we've had 2 draws in a round, because Carlton yesterday drew with Western
2: Bulldogs. So as it transpires, the missing pieces of the puzzle were there. They just needed to look to the man with the hoodie. Finally, it's finals.
0: Yeah, so that hasn't happened since 1977. And in 1977, guess what happened in the grand final? A draw.
1: Oh, my God.
0: Wow. Spooky. So, yeah, I learned a few things over the weekend in the world of footy.
3: Wow.
0: Jazz, our producer, what did you learn over the weekend?
4: Good morning, guys. I've actually been sitting on this a long time. So we've all heard of penicillin, right?
0: Mm-hmm.
4: Yep.
1: Give anyone listening, just we've heard the word, but what it actually...
4: So it's like the main antibiotics that's used to kill viral infections. So most people, if they get like an ear infection or...
1: Amoxicillin,
4: a lot of people would have had it. Millions would have had it. Well, it was discovered in the 1920s by a Scottish scientist, but it wasn't like usable. It was just a molecular form.
1: Mm-hmm.
4: In the 1940s, an Adelaide scientist called Howard Florey, who was based at the Uni of Adelaide at the time, and his team were the ones who made it into a usable medicine and completely changed modern medicine in the world, saved millions of lives.
3: Well, they often talk about penicillin being the greatest invention of all time.
4: It tops the list often in terms of medical discoveries.
0: Number one antibiotic, you say.
4: And
1: it was the first proper antibiotic that... Before penicillin, you could die from any infection. You know, you'd get a cut on your leg, you'd get a rotten tooth, you know.
0: Yeah.
1: People were dying because they didn't have very good germ theory as well. So... It is literally the reason why I'm probably alive because of it.
4: Yeah.
1: I'm sure I would have.
4: All
1: been
4: of us would have used it.
0: So, a person from Adelaide converted it into a what? Usable drug.
4: A guy from Adelaide converted it 20 years later from its molecular form into
0: How
4: a usable
0: is he
4: drug.
0: Worth?
4: That's a good
1: know
4: question,
1: if he
4: actually.
1: Made any
4: what
1: money
4: is he own the uni now, maybe? But
0: Surely
4: he won the Nobel Prize in 1945 for the discovery, and it's gone on. It would have saved millions.
1: Adelaide.
4: From Adelaide.
3: That's crazy.
1: We don't talk about that enough.
4: That's our claim to fame. I can't believe
0: wouldn't
4: I
0: haven't heard Wouldn't they have painted it and made an absolute
1: I don't know, actually.
0: Fortune
1: maybe
0: out of it?
1: What was his name? Florey?
4: Howard Florey.
1: Howard Florey. I'm going to Google now. Howard Florey net worth.
4: But yeah, I'm not sure about the money side of it, but pretty incredible when you think about the lives he saved.
1: No patent profits.
0: Why?
1: It didn't do it.
0: Silly bugger.
1: He did not patent penicillin, believing it unethical to restrict access to a life-saving medicine for personal financial gain.
4: He actually did a good thing. That's rare in this world.
1: Well,
0: Someone else would have profited out of it.
3: Yeah.
0: I guarantee you.
1: Oh, there's someone rubbing their hands together. But that is awesome.
0: Oh, good on you.
1: Jazz, I love that.
4: Yeah.
1: Mine's really boring now. I learnt that when you think of big cats, you know, leopards, tigers, lions, I would lump cheetahs in there. With the big cats.
0: Bigger than your average cat.
1: Do you know that there is no recorded human death from a cheetah? They don't attack humans at all. They refuse to do it. I mean, you wouldn't want to put your kid in a room with one, but there are no recorded human deaths. They just don't do it. There are the other cats obviously eventing
3: so
1: people.
3: You can potentially just go up to a cheetah or be near a cheetah.
0: They're fast, aren't they?
1: They're very fast.
0: You can catch them.
1: But their jaws are not made the way they're not structured.
0: What
1: the
0: do
1: way
0: they
1: the
0: eat
1: other
0: cheetahs?
1: Big. Good question. Probably small rodents. Yep, they eat meat, but it'd be smaller game, you know, like rodents and rabbits and things like that. But I was just shocked by that. If I saw one, I would crack my neck.
0: Didn't Ditz thought he saw one in Africa, but it was a lawnmower?
1: No, he saw... That was, yeah. Yeah, he did. think it was a cheetah. But no, he said he was around cheetahs, and the you know, the guys working there were like, mate, it's all right. They're not going to come for you. And he said,
3: stop crying.
1: Whatever, mate. I'm not going bloody near him. Get him away from me. Like, it didn't relax.
4: The big red cat doesn't get his own kind.
5: Yeah.
1: So there you go.
0: All right. So be relaxed around cheetahs.
1: That's right, man. Chill out around
0: cheetahs.
1: I reckon
0: in some stage in the next month on the TV, someone's going to die from a cheetah attack.
6: First recorded human death.
0: Yeah. I can see it. I can feel it.
3: Rude, it's a loss. Triple M.
7: Get ready to play Triple M's Battle of the Sexes.
1: Ladies, come on.
7: And you could win an easy $250.
0: All right, let's head down to Full Park. Good morning, Josh.
8: Hello, guys. How are you going?
0: Yeah, very well, thanks. Josh, what are you up to today, mate?
8: Just heading into work, mate.
0: Yeah, what do you do for work?
8: I'm a physiotherapist.
1: Physio. Oh, nice. I need help with my shoulders. I'll talk to you off here. Josh,
8: I always get that. That's always the first thing people say.
1: I know. Everyone's got a lot of tension up there. Do you play along, Josh, in the car?
8: We do, yes. Me and my daughter together.
0: Oh, cool.
1: How do you go normally?
8: Not too bad.
1: Okay.
0: All right.
8: We'll see what happens when the pressure's on.
1: Yeah, that's
0: exactly.
1: Right.
0: That does funny things. All right, get ready. You've got me as your lifeline today, so good luck there. And you can win $250. Let's head to Henley. G'day, Jess.
9: Good morning, guys.
0: What are you up to today? You a teacher, Jess?
9: Yeah. I've just come from the gym and I'm heading into school now.
0: Oh, what a start to the day.
9: Yeah.
0: How many days a week you do that?
9: Five.
0: Wow.
1: Pre-teaching gym every morning.
9: Oh, yeah. Summer bodies are made in winter.
0: Oh, you're a weapon, Jess. You're an absolute weapon.
1: What year level do you teach, Jess?
9: I teach year 8.
1: Oh, wow. You do need the gym, I think, for your mental health and just for your physical strength.
0: All right. $250. You got Loz as your lifeline. You ready to go?
9: Ready.
0: All right. Here we go, Josh and Jess. Question number one, which gender is more likely to floss their teeth?
8: Josh? Female.
3: Yeah. Women are roughly 26% more likely to floss daily.
0: Right.
1: That's incredible.
3: We are filthy.
1: Don't you feel like there's stuff in your teeth if you don't floss? This is people who don't floss. You get don't you feel it in there?
3: I'm too busy.
1: I know. It's just uncomfortable.
0: It's what dentists are for.
1: I have floss in every room of my house.
3: You're a flosser?
1: Yeah.
3: Wow.
1: Who won the Gold Logie last night?
9: Jess? Sam Payne.
1: Yes, Jessie. Nice. 1-0.
0: On social media, what does POV stand for?
8: Josh.
0: Ooh.
1: Josh?
8: Point of view.
1: Mm-hmm.
3: Is that 2-1?
1: Yep. What animal appears on the Lamborghini logo?
8: Josh.
0: Ooh.
1: Josh?
8: That'd be a horse.
3: Jess, you want to have a crack?
9: Lifeline?
1: This is making me really stressed. I didn't read this question until just then, and I'm panicking. I think I could be insane, but is it a bull?
3: You've nailed it.
1: Do you know how insane that is?
0: Come on.
3: Crazy.
0: Don't make it.
3: Got the boy question.
1: No, I really, I did sort of know that in the back of my mind, but I... Yeah,
3: well, you've turned it into a thriller now.
1: Too old.
3: Sudden death.
0: Righto, here we go. What is the name of the fictional fashion magazine in the Devil Wears Prada?
8: Josh.
0: Oh.
8: Lifeline.
0: No.
5: Lifeline.
0: Never seen the movie.
3: If Ditz was here, he'd probably get it. But
1: you know what? He probably would.
3: Honestly.
1: I don't know the answer to this.
3: No. Really? Yeah. And it's like one of your favourite movies.
0: Sorry, Josh. I can't help you, mate.
3: Well, that means it turns over to Jess. Have you got a clue?
9: I think it's Runway.
0: She's done Runway?
1: Yes, it is Runway.
0: Good on you, Jess. $250. You've been rewarded. Good. You've been rewarded for getting up and going to the gym every day. Well done. What are you going to do with the $250?
9: Oh, I don't know. I'll probably just take the girls out.
0: Take the girls
3: out? Girls night.
1: Yeah. Girls night.
0: Girls night.
1: And Josh in Aberfoyle Park, you probably make $250 off me when I come see you for my shoulders. So there you go.
3: Everybody wins.
0: Good on you guys. Wins. Thanks for playing Battle of the Sexes.
3: Yeah, we play it this time every single morning. It's Roo, Ditz and Loz, Triple M.
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1: Now, when bad things happen to you and you work in radio, there's this sort of, you've got a two brains going. You've got, I can't believe this is happening. And then you've got the other brain going, shit, this is good content. and that was what happened to me on Friday. We had a charity lunch, which we were going to for work, and it was for Puddle Jumpers Backpack for Kids and Catherine House, and it was at Station Road, and our boss Vicky had organised it and raised a bunch of money, which was awesome. And I got there early, which never happens to me in any – it's never happened in the past, but I had enough time to run to the loo in the train station because it was sort of walking through there to get through. I thought, yeah, I won't get to the event and then have to say, sorry, guys, I've just got to run to the loo, go before. I thought, gosh, this life feels good of being organised. Just pop into the train station loo. Now, the train station loos are a bit like an airport loo in that the door is really far away from the toilet.
0: Right.
1: Because people have, like, suitcases and stuff. They give you a bit more room in there, which is fine. Didn't think too much of it. Go in, hang my bag, close the door, switch the lock, hang my bag on the back of the door.
0: Beautiful.
1: Now, what I don't realise is that my bag then rests where the lock is, okay? So I sit down and I start to pee and I start to hear a noise and I look up and the door is opening and my handbag has unlatched the lock on the door. And I'm...
0: How far away? You can't reach over and push it.
1: Try to reach out my leg. Won't touch the door.
0: Too far away.
1: Too far away. And I'm going, oh, God. Oh, God. Oh, God.
0: Did you just say something?
1: I said, oh, no. Oh, no, no, no, no, no. And there's people in there, Roo. There's lots of people in this toilet. But nobody's walked past just yet. And I go, please.
0: So someone hasn't pushed it, just the wind's opening it.
1: It's just the weight of my handbag has changed the street. Do you know what I mean? Like it's just slowly opening. And I'm sitting.
0: Oh, I've got a couple of questions, but it's not appropriate.
1: No. I was, you can imagine. Anyway, and I'm sitting there covering everything up with my hands and sort of pushing my leg forward and trying to touch the door.
0: Any people walking past?
1: Well, two teenage girls with backpacks and sort of not the kind of teenage girls that normally, I'll be honest, I'd be a little bit, I'm scared of them because I find teenagers really intimidating.
0: Yeah.
1: They had like cool hair with pink streaks in it and one of them had a nose ring. No. And I was like, oh, sweet, look.
2: Like mean girls.
1: Yeah, and in that moment, time sort of slows down and you can go, all right, this could be bad. You know, these girls could take a photo of me or something here, you know what I'm saying? But never judge a book by its cover because they went, oh my God, are you okay? And then they pulled the door closed for me.
0: Oh, that's
1: and
0: nice.
1: I said, thanks, girls. And they stood there and held the door while I finished my wee. And we all sat there in silence while we listened to me pee. And they held the door. And then I pulled my pants back up and went out there.
0: And you come to lunch.
1: I think about seven people walked past before that who saw it and didn't help me. And, it was truly horrifying. And I just want to say, you know, I understand that you do make the loos a little bit bigger, but I think you need to do it the average human leg length distance from the toilet because what do you do?
2: Yeah, these things
1: you can't stand up.
2: Yeah,
1: maybe there's nothing
0: check
1: you can do.
0: The lock's actually shut.
1: Well, or move the bag hanger to the wall. You know what I mean? Like, because that it was almost like by design. Common. It just I hung my bag, the bag sat, and it just flicked the switch.
2: Yeah.
0: It's just I think it's just one of those things, Loss. I don't know if you can blame them for that one.
1: It's my fault. It was me. And I think when you go through something like that, you go through these 12 stages of grief, don't you?
2: Yeah, for sure.
1: I think I'm still at anger, to be honest. I can't wait to get to acceptance.
2: Okay. That'll come.
0: How come you didn't tell us about this at lunch on Friday?
1: Well, I sort of didn't want to disrespect the fine people that you know, we were raising money for charity. I didn't want to make people.
0: It would have been a good story up on the microphone.
1: Yeah. That was, when I was doing the, when I was doing the raffle, just quietly.
0: Would have filled a bit of dead air in between the bits.
1: Yeah. That's right. Yeah.
0: By the way, I've got a story for you.
1: We've got Purple 14, and have you guys ever been to the train station toilets?
2: It's rude. It's a Loz, Triple M.
3: Triple M's Roo, Tits and Loz for breakfast. Triple M breakfast.
1: Working from home is a contentious thing. Some people love it. Some people don't like it. Some people think it's good for business or bad for business.
0: I think in Victoria, Loz, they're just trying to mandate a rule that you have to allow them to do it a couple of days a week or something.
1: Well,
0: like a real serious policy.
1: I think it's, some people say it kills the city, which I think we can agree it has changed, you know. But they're starting to notice that people aren't necessarily, they are actually quite productive when they're at home, even if they're missing out on
0: about
1: certain
0: that.
1: Things. Well, yes, they are, and it's not necessarily in the way.
0: Who are we asking?
1: They're doing all sorts of studies at universities and things on people putting Apple Watches on them, tracking their productivity with their work and everything.
0: Mm.
1: So one of the things they're finding is that the people who work from home really benefited from short micro breaks that you wouldn't get when you're at the office. So you might be sitting at your desk for 2 hours straight, and even though you're working hard, you're not achieving as much because your brain is exhausted, your eyes are tired from the screen, there's noise around you, ambient noise, someone keeps interrupting you with a question.
0: Well, they don't go and have coffee breaks and chat breaks at...
1: Not in the same way. So they'd have more like designated times where they would go.
0: Right.
1: Whereas at home, people were going whenever they felt like it, whenever their body just needed it. They'd go to the loo, they'd go get a coffee, they'd go into the backyard. Take the dog out for a wee, maybe put a load of washing on, only like a few minutes at a time. But what the studies show is that when they got back to their desk, they were much more productive, less stressed, and able to actually concentrate for that block of time and get more work done.
0: When I'm at home sitting at the table trying to do work, I get interrupted by the postie all the time. Delivering goods.
1: Right.
0: Yeah. So that would happen at most people's homes, wouldn't it?
1: Yeah, there'd be a bit of that. So that would be a couple of minutes a day. But it's more about the psychology of how do you get the most out of someone, when do they feel the best? And a lot of people don't really, you know, I suck in an office environment. It's not good for me. I do need to be around people, so it's a bit tough for me because I need to have sort of be inspired by people. But there's something about the office that drains the life out of me. My sister-in-law works heaps.
0: What about when you're home? Are you capable of focusing and working from home?
1: Mm-hmm. Not well. I need, most of my jobs are creative. So the ones that my professional career jobs have been about collaboration. So it's better for me to be around people.
0: Right.
1: But if you're a data analyst or doing tech or whatever, and you don't need to have someone next to you to inspire you, or whatever. And, you know, you can get it done. I think that there's pros and cons to it. I think.
0: So is there any confirmed data about productivity, like 100% honest, non-biased research done about working from home and working in an office yet? Have we actually got anything?
1: I don't have any of it in front of me, but, not anecdotally. From what I've read here.
0: Who wrote that? Like,
1: University of Queensland. Want to publish this article? I don't know.
0: You know, half the articles we read now always got a slant for some
1: that's
0: reason.
1: That's a whole other conversation about, you know, why would they, that's a good question, Rue. Why have they published this today? What's their
0: If you were starting up a business right now, would you rather your people work from home or work in the office? Seriously?
1: It depends on the business. But if it was a big corporation and I suddenly was I'd want my employees to be the most productive that they could be and the happiest with most job, and I wouldn't want to just.
0: There's a lot of things to take into consideration in there with parenting and kids and driving in and parking.
1: From the mums I've spoken to, they've gotten back into work a lot sooner after maternity leave because they were able to work from home a few days a week.
0: Yep.
1: And so they were able to keep their jobs. And also not have to worry so much because they could put a load of washing on, they could get the chicken out of the freezer, they could take the dog out and do the things that their brain is half at home when they're at work because they've got to manage these two worlds. So it works for some people, but other people it doesn't. But I thought that was interesting.
0: Yeah. Gen Z are eating for convenience at the moment. Now, Gen Z are people born between 1997 and 2012, which makes them 14 years old up to 29 years old.
1: 29. Right?
0: So that's what we're talking about, I think, for Gen Z. They eat for convenience. One in three of them skip dinners. Doesn't sound like they really plan for their meals, which, you know, if you're at the younger end of it, that's probably not hard to believe. But I wonder where that goes to when they get a little bit older. Do they change? Do they adapt as their lifestyle needs and responsibilities change or not?
1: I have a theory that it's two things. I think it's staying at home with mum and dad for a lot longer because, you know, people are living at home with their parents till later now, and meals being done for you to a later sort of point in your life. So you're not necessarily cooking as much for yourself. You're not learning those skills. So then when you get out of the house, it's not a sort of ingrained thing and you just go, I'm just hungry. I just need to eat. So you're probably doing a lot of rotisserie chickens and bread and stuff like that and, you know, simple stuff. And also if people are working, both parents now, if you're a Gen Zer that's in your late 20s and you're married and you got a little kid, most people, both parents are working. Mum used to just be able to, you know, she had a bit more time in the day because she was at home so she could cook and put a bit more effort in It's hard. I get sick of meal prep. I get sick of coming up with ideas too.
0: I'm sure really everyone has forever. So the lad in the paper is a son of a Italian mum and dad, and his mum used to work two jobs and always have a meal every day. So no matter how hard they work, they always put a meal on the table. But so that was
1: he just waiting for someone else to come and do it for him. Or is
0: well,
1: it,
0: I think there's a bit of that. Yeah. A lot of Italian lads don't cook a lot.
1: I think a lot of people
0: they get
1: in general
0: food prep for them.
1: Used to it being done for them, maybe by mum or dad. Hammerstein, you, Hamish, you told us something interesting off air.
2: Yeah.
1: That you have a very robust meal planning system at your house.
0: So give us your family situation.
2: So I've got me, my wife Emily, and two girls at home, Ivy and Mia. One's a teenager, one's in primary school. And dinner was just a headache all the time. So I stepped in and I came up with this system, and it's a little bit convoluted, but it works really well. There's like a dinner Bible. And that's got all the meals that are in rotation that we eat all the time.
0: What do you mean? You can check in and find out what we're having on Wednesday night.
2: Well, essentially, we whip out the dinner Bible on a Sunday. All the meals are separated into categories. So you've got five categories: rice meals, pasta meals, meat and veg meals, meals that you eat with your hands.
0: Or you plan Monday to Friday.
2: Yep. And I plan out the whole week. We all get to pick a meal each. So that's like your meal, but it's like, we all get one category as well, so it mixes things up. So you're
0: only
2: not having
0: for dinner?
2: Yeah, only for dinner.
0: Okay, yep, cool. Yeah.
2: So we have the whole week planned out each night. Everyone knows who's cooking, you know, whether it's me or Em.
0: This is good.
1: Incredible.
2: Yeah, and there's no doubling up, so it's not all rice and it's not all chicken, and it's like
0: you can't use other ingredients from someone else's meal and stuff.
2: No, we don't get that. It's not that prohibitive.
1: Who touched my sour cream? But that was for tacos.
2: What we do is we do cross the meals off. You know, as we go.
0: Who goes first? Like, who gets out of the four?
2: Well, that's the thing. We've got a big spinning wheel as well.
1: Oh,
2: so you spin that, and that decides the category. No, we use one on the phone, but yeah.
1: You use a phone spinning wheel?
2: Yeah.
0: Sounds like fun, though.
2: Yeah, it is. It does make it a bit fun, and everyone gets up and about.
1: Bloody and I bet hell. It makes grocery shopping really easy.
2: It does, because
1: you know exactly
2: I handle that as well. So.
1: So can I ask, how many meals are in the Bible?
2: There's a lot.
1: Like
2: that's a lot.
1: Over 20?
2: Yes. Oh, yeah, absolutely. That's probably like at least 100 meals in there.
0: I might come and live at your gym. You're going to embarrass all of us.
1: Can I just say, Hamish, you should market this? The food Bible. And
2: the
1: everyone
2: food Bible. The dinner Bible.
1: The dinner Bible. Yeah. And everyone can... That and then you should have an app that is connected to Woolies or something so people can order from the dinner.
2: This is growing. This idea is growing.
0: We need to go deeper into your weirdness. You're in Matty Rao territory over there.
2: Oh, wow.
0: Sammy the Turk. You've got two girls
2: daughters.
0: And a wife who works as well. So how does your house work?
4: It's a bit chaotic and not nearly as well planned.
0: No one's going to live up to that.
4: Oh, my God.
1: We should have finished on the food.
4: Yeah.
0: So my feel inadequate?
4: Yeah, a little bit. I cook a bolognese on Sunday, and we have that every second day during the week. And then on the other day...
1: I can't eat it anymore, Dad.
0: And you're not even an Italian family.
4: No, but...
1: This is going to be the most Anglo-Bolo you've ever seen.
4: Listen, what I can do is the bolognese, if they start getting bored of that, I throw... I throw a can of beans in and some Mexican spices, and it's Mexican night.
1: Chili.
4: Yes.
0: Wow.
1: You reckon they... The two-can slam.
4: We don't want bolognese. No worries.
0: Easy.
4: Problem solved.
1: Now, we have someone in the studio who is actually the only person here who this article's about.
5: I was hoping you were going to run out of time.
0: How old are you, Joel?
5: I'm 25.
0: You're right in the guts of Gen Z.
5: I'm in Gen Z
4: territory. This is a man who can't cook a cup of tea, by the way.
0: He used the water out of the tap.
5: I'm pretty sure this breaks running long.
1: Leno and Woodley came in and he asked for a cup of tea, and Tom just looked at him like, I don't know how to make it. That is one of the most incredible. Mm. So, Tommy, do you have any? And I know the answer, but I need to ask anyway. You don't cook, do you?
5: Not renowned for my cooking, no.
1: When you say not renowned, have you ever cooked?
0: Okay. Mum makes
5: basic,
0: dinner.
5: Very basic, yes.
0: You're at home?
5: Yep.
1: Dad cook?
5: Mostly mum.
1: Mostly mum?
5: Yeah.
1: Will you
0: move out ever?
1: Learn.
5: Will you learn? Will I learn? I should. Yes. That was actually my New Year's resolution.
1: Was to learn how to cook.
5: And it's currently August.
1: Okay.
5: I haven't quite made a lot of progress on that. But
1: I actually think Triple M has a social responsibility to
5: teach
1: the young men of Adelaide how to cook.
5: Yep.
0: So do you reckon you'll move out at some point? Like, seriously, in the next few years?
5: Yes, that's movements in place, yes.
0: For how long?
5: What do you mean for how long?
0: Well, next year or the year after or 3 years?
5: Next year, yeah.
0: Okay, and then when you do that, and if you can't cook...
5: I'll be in a bit of trouble.
0: You'll be on Uber Eats.
1: People either get really fat or really skinny because they stop eating because they can't cook or they start ordering pizza every day.
0: You'll be ringing mum for recipes, won't you? How do you do this? And we all did that.
5: I'll be ringing mum and Hamish for recipes.
1: Yeah. Step one, turn on the stove. Oh...
0: Mum!
4: How do you boil an egg? You've got to learn. Yeah. It's a basic life skill.
1: Got to learn.
5: I'll come around to yours as well.
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11: And the gold logie goes to Sam Peng. Sam Peng, tonight, have you been paying attention to front bar? Sam Peng!
17: I'd like to thank my family. They know how important they are to me. I'd like to thank the one in this country and the secret one overseas as well.
18: Yes, Sam Peng has won the most coveted award in TV, the Gold Logie. About time.
1: I would have been so disappointed if he didn't win it.
18: He was winning.
7: How many times? Do you know how many times he's actually been up for the Gold Logie?
18: I think only two.
1: Not that many.
18: Maybe one or
7: not
18: two.
7: Not Julia Morris.
1: No.
18: Poor Julia.
1: Poor Julia.
18: Poor Julia's up every year. I feel like Poe's up every
1: She's
18: year.
1: She's up, been up quite a bit.
18: Poe's Hamish up.
7: Blake, he's won.
1: He's won. He's won twice.
7: Twice,
1: has he?
7: Yeah.
18: No, yeah, he's won at least twice.
1: Yeah.
18: Lisa Miller's name gets thrown around a lot now. Ali Langdon is always around now.
7: Can I say one thing from the Logies, but Kat, how good was our man looking?
1: Yeah, you,
7: mate, you were looking
1: looked
7: good,
1: on
7: brother.
1: Fire. And I'm so glad because we helped you pick your outfit.
7: Yes, we did.
18: You did.
1: On Friday, you showed us a few options, and I was so happy you went with the one we said.
18: Thank you. I told everyone I was doing interviews, a lot of rival radio stations saying, yeah, Kat and Woodsy, they selected what I wore. I'm pretty sure I wasn't being recorded when I was
7: talking.
18: You
7: were saying Kat and Woodsy who?
18: No, they were.
1: Who were they?
18: But it was very slimming. And if I get asked how many times again by anyone if I'm on Ozempic, to be very clear.
7: Now, you weren't the only ones that weren't.
18: Yeah. Yeah. To be very clear, I want to be on, I want to go the other way.
1: I
18: want to be on the protein. But it got asked that plenty of times. But there was a lot of fun. The funny thing was, I was meant to be on the red carpet at like 3:10.
7: But the show didn't start till 7:30.
18: You got to get upstairs by 6.
7: Jesus.
18: And they hold you in this room for an hour and a half. Didn't start till 7:30. So I didn't want to go in that room. So they brought us through, and I come up really late because I was waiting for Robert Irwin.
7: Oh, your man.
1: Yes.
18: The man, Robert Irwin, who... First time hosting, big job, mate.
1: He did Massive a good job, mate. Job. He did a good job.
18: I thought he did a good job.
1: Here's a few little snippets of what he did last night.
19: Your host of the 2026 Logies, Robert Irwin.
20: Apparently, I hear that Channel 10 is also developing a reboot of Hughesy, We Have a Problem. And I think it's called, Hughesy, We Have a Problem. Just a quick little bit of housekeeping. Unfortunately, Karl Stefanovic didn't RSVP tonight. We've kept him a spare seat, just in case. It's over there to the right, the far right.
18: Very good.
7: I'd like those ones. They were great.
18: Very good. I got asked a lot about my knuckles because you know, guys, how my knuckles are all cracking from the
1: shoes. What is going on there?
18: We have the air conditioning very low in here. We like it. My knuckles have cracked. Woodsy's have cracked at stages, but yours are all right.
7: Mine are all right at the moment, actually.
18: I told everyone I got in a fight with Hughesy.
7: Oh, really?
18: Yeah. Well, I was defending Hughesy because punters were trying to fight him because what he said about the government.
7: Oh.
18: You know, he's a political correspondent now.
7: It just changes each day.
18: It does. So it is the day after the Logies, and I got down to the red carpet. It was a long, long, long night. I left Cronulla at 1 p.m.
7: What time did you get home?
18: I got home about 10:15, 10:30. I stopped a couple times. I got back just in time to watch Sam Peng received a gold.
1: Right.
7: Nice.
1: Okay.
18: But I didn't watch it.
1: Okay. Fair. Were people drunk? Like what
18: people
1: happens?
18: Were. Yeah. So it's the way it starts, because I'm at Channel 10, you all go in, you meet in different areas before it. Channel 7 will meet at a hotel, Channel 9 and whatnot. And you get couriered over by your own respective network. Now, usually I like to do the red carpet with someone because you bounce with them and it's a long time.
1: Yeah.
18: So I probably got to the carpet, probably 3:30 by the time I started.
7: Did you have anyone with you bouncing?
18: Georgie Tunney. So she's beautiful. Doing it and she's fun. She gets it.
7: Yeah. Mm-hmm.
18: So I did literally every bit of radio and TV that was there because we had a big Triple M sign there behind the Logie. I actually moved it.
7: Yeah.
18: We had there was all signage for whoever sponsors it. The big Logie that they have on the carpet, kept moving our Triple M ones.
1: Oh, yeah.
18: Because it was sort of hidden if you're looking front on. I was like, no, we've got to get that to the side so you can see it.
7: Did anyone see you do that?
18: Of course. Oh. But no one does anything.
7: Yeah.
18: Everyone's fine. I met a lot of our listeners.
7: Okay.
1: Did you all got there. The tickets? Amazing.
18: Bronwyn, she's like, I was singing Bon Jovi. A lot of fun. And everything was going well for probably the first hour and a half on the carpet.
7: Yeah, nice.
18: About halfway down.
1: It's a long time.
18: And then it got a little bit, it sort of comes to, you're about, it's like, it feels like you're about to enter a sold out NRL game.
7: Yep.
18: So everyone's trying to get through the boom gate, right? Everyone's trying to just get through. And I'm trying to dart around the side. And there's all these cords running across from the cameras. Okay, so I'm a bit like, whoa, guys, watch out. This is dangerous.
1: Watch your heels. Yeah. Watch your kitten heel. That'll get wedged in there.
7: The heels is about right, isn't it? Yeah.
18: And I saw the Today Show, the morning people coming through. So I'm like, hey, guys, how are you?
7: Is it like Danica Mason?
18: Danica Mason was there, looking great, pregnant.
7: Yep.
18: Talking to, I think it was Tom Steinfoot, James Bracey.
7: Oh,
18: then I saw Sarah Arbo.
7: Yep.
18: And I haven't seen her for years. And, well,

0: Yes, and then it all went down.
1: I said, she's looking great. I said, hey, Sarah, how are you? She goes, good to see you. I don't know her, but I just know of her. She knows me. And then I just said, how's it all going? How long until the babe, bub?
2: A little bit of small chat.
1: Yeah. How long to the bub?
2: Okay.
1: I didn't realise.
0: Oh.
1: She had the baby 3 weeks ago.
0: She did.
2: Bro.
0: So that's
2: like a cardinal sin. You
0: that
2: never
0: is
2: said
0: the
2: to a
0: one
2: woman.
0: Thing.
1: But she was looking great.
2: You should have just said, how's it all going?
1: I then did that. I said, that's what I mean. 3 weeks old. That's what I can't hear you. Looking at the ground saying, don't trip over the
0: Watch your kitten heel. Watch your kitten heel.
2: What was her face like when you said it?
1: Deflated.
2: Oh, mate.
1: Because she was probably not, she's probably not overly keen to be there, like a lot of people.
0: Absolutely not.
1: She's got a 3-week-old.
0: She's there probably 15 minutes and a bloke asks how far along she is.
1: Yes. Yeah, and to make her feel a little bit better, I don't know why I did this because I was too far down anyway.
0: Yeah.
1: Yeah.
0: No.
1: I just said, it was bullshit, what happened to Carl?
0: Oh, that would have made her feel better. Well, you can't tell by the way he knows his sport.
3: He's a sports reporter and here's his report. Woodsy's sports report.
0: Oh, Woodsy, our Bulldogs, unfortunately having a bit of a stinker at the moment.
2: Oh, they are. They're in a little bit of a rut. 22-6 lost to the Rabbitohs the other night. Jeez, and at the time we thought that was their season done and dusted.
0: Yeah.
2: But Cowboys, they could not beat the Eels.
1: Can't help themselves, the Cowboys.
2: They're just leaving just a little bit of breath left in the Bulldogs. But the Cowboys, they do have the bye this weekend. So that's 2 points, I'll guarantee. They need to win the next two. Or at least one just to sort of solidify themselves in the top eight. Then we go to the Warriors on Saturday night. Wow, they made another statement on the Brisbane Broncos. Honestly, the Broncos were pathetic. You don't want to say it, but there's a lot of dramas going on up there that we don't know, that something must be happening behind the scenes because...
1: Effort areas is their strength under Michael Maguire last year.
2: And the player, they've still got like 6 to 7 origin rep players in their side that any other team would love to have.
1: It was disappointing. If you're a Broncos fan, mate, you've got to be disappointed. That's queuing the rack stuff.
2: Mate, and then talk about the most biggest disappointment, mate.
1: Oh, bro.
2: Our Tigers losing to the Dragons. The Dragons have got the wooden spoon, so the Tigers have lost to them twice this season.
1: I'm watching in the toilets, right?
2: At the Logies, yep.
1: I'm having a lot of fun with different radio stations. I-98 in Wollongong. They're doing a live reveal. Yeah. Ah, you're down 24 hours. Like, the game's not over yet, guys. And I look and I was like, shit, it is nearly over.
2: It's getting there. It's getting closer.
1: They're 8 in a row they've lost the Tigers.
0: Jeez.
2: And then this week, do you know who they play this week?
1: Don't tell me the Panthers or Roosters.
2: The Roosters. So it's just one of the, like, it's when you think it can't get any worse, you come up against a red-hot Sydney Roosters side. But the biggest one of the weekend, Bowie, is our side, the Cronulla Sharks. The ones that, this is a side that last 2 weeks, they played the Eels, they got beat by them, and then they play the Canberra Raiders on the weekend, and they just, they should be in the top four, Kat.
1: Well, so they lost, losing to the Dragons, they were going to come back and make a statement. They're at home, Saturday afternoon, packed stadium, playing Canberra with nothing to play for. And they dished that up.
2: And like I said, it was just like the Tigers. Like, that was the wooden spoon as the Dragons. That's the side you should be getting. That was 4 points that they should have had. They lose Braden Trindle with the first try of the game.
1: That hurts.
2: He dislocates his shoulder. Hopefully he will be back by the end of the season. But it's all gone downhill since one person came out and had this to say.
1: The Sharks will not only make the grand final this year, they will win the grand final. That's AI, mate.
0: Oh, the mock.
1: Hey, I still have
0: first
1: hope.
0: It's DJ Yeller.
1: I've still got hope. Hey,
0: now it's you.
2: I've done it as well. Don't worry, brother. We've all been there.
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4: We must find another brain. You're crazy.
5: It's time to test the statistical knowledge of Sydney's Brains Trust with a guy that's the complete opposite of a genius. It's time for Bo Knows.
0: A wonderful opportunity to score yourself 2 tickets to Paul Kelly Live from King's Cross at Potts Point Hotel, if you can get this stat correct.
1: 38% of newlyweds say they miss this the most from when they were single.
0: Ooh.
1: What is it? I'm going to go to both of you guys today for this Monday.
2: So like, what are you saying? When I was single, what do I miss?
1: Yeah, so 38% of newlyweds, so people who just got married, or let's just say people who are married.
2: Yeah, yep.
1: What do they miss the most from when they were single? I know what I miss.
2: Oh.
1: What do you miss?
2: when you just sort of have that thought of, I just want to go to the pub now. Like, you don't have to ask for permission anymore.
0: Yeah.
2: When you're in a relationship, you go, mind if I go with the boys for a couple of beers? And
1: yeah.
2: Whereas when you're single, you just go,
0: You do what you want.
2: Just get up and just go.
0: Yeah. When I had a friend over the other day, I was describing what are you doing for your weekend? And it was like I was reciting porn. I was like, well, on Sunday I'll get up.

0: maybe at about 9 o'clock. And she's like, oh. And I was like, then I'll just wander up and go have a coffee. And she's like, oh, my God.
1: We'll go to the Kings game whenever I want.
0: Yeah. And then I'll catch up with friends for lunch. We'll probably have a few rosés. Oh!
2: But then you look at, if you don't feel it, you can just stay home all day.
0: Exactly.
2: And don't have to bother doing anything.
0: It was honestly, it's beyond their imagination.
1: I love talking to you on the other side of that, Kat, when you've had your goddaughters as well. And how traumatised you are. And they're like the easiest kids in history.
0: Yeah, no, I still...
1: And one of them wanted lunch. And then the other one wanted to shower.
0: It gets brought up all the time that I forgot to feed one of them.
1: Yeah.
0: It is...
2: Oh, that happens all the time.
0: Oh, mate. I can't believe I forgot to feed one of them.
2: Really?
1: But they don't eat for ages sometimes.
0: No, and she didn't say anything.
1: Kids won't eat for like 10 hours. And then they'll eat 4 meals.
0: Yeah.
1: Feeding them's overrated.
0: Just keeping them alive.
1: Keeping them alive is a drama.
0: Jesus.
1: You're right. 38% of newlyweds say they miss this the most from when they were single. Woodsy says, just go to the pub.
2: No, you don't have to ask for permission, brother.
0: They're not asking permission, man.
1: Yeah, but you're not going to the pub. Like, I'm not going to the pub. Like, if asking for permission, but I'm not even trying to ask for permission on a Saturday. Hey, babe, races are on. Tigers are playing again.
2: No.
1: She'd be like, no.
2: No. You promised me you'd do the washing.
1: You promised me you'd stop talking about Kat and Woodsy. Kat, 38% of newlyweds say they miss this the most from when they were single. Tricky one for you because, you know, you can do whatever you want.
0: This is
2: Kat's
0: no.
2: Kat's been in relationships, mate.
0: I have. But. I have. It's been a while.
1: You're in a relationship.
0: I'm actually in a relationship.
1: How is Gary? Where is Gary?
0: Gary's, look.
1: What did you do to him?
2: Gary, no.
1: What did you do to him?
0: Look, Gary's currently deciphering the levels in the jacuzzi with the chlorine. It had a bit of a pong over the weekend, so I've sent him up there to fix it.
2: He had a pong?
0: No, spa.
1: Deciphering or siphoning?
0: Well, both.
1: That's good.
0: Yeah.
1: I'm picturing him siphoning it, like when you take petrol out of a car, sucking it out with the tube.
2: Got a hairball cut in there.
0: Yeah, just pull the plug, Gary, you idiot.
1: Is he?
2: Pull the plug.
1: Gary, wake up. You've been faced out
0: Gary,
1: for a couple
0: honestly.
1: Of weeks. You're causing drama.
2: Jesus.
1: Sorry, what was your answer, Kat?
0: Mine was your own bed.
2: Your own
1: bed. Oh,
0: yeah. Because that was when my friend came over after I'd described what I was doing for the weekend. She stared at the spare room for about 10 minutes and just went, I get this all to myself. I'm like, yep. It's all yours.
2: But it's even like when it's by yourself. Like, I'm in my own bed every night, but the kids just
0: The kids come in. You never get your own bed, do you?
1: Oh, I'm a big pillow in between guy.
2: Yeah, me too. In between the leg.
1: Mm-hmm.
2: Have to have a pillow between the leg and one to cuddle.
1: No. Between who I'm laying next to.
2: Oh, really?
1: Yeah.
2: Oh.
1: Then I spoon the pillow.
2: Man.
0: Oh, Beachy's just put that. We'll wonder what this is.
3: No, Gary, no.
2: Oh, yeah.
1: That's our man cooking up in the lab. Give yourself the week off again, Beach. You keep going like that, you're going to get Employee of the Month again.
2: He's going to get on air again soon, the way he's going.
1: We're at Beachy After Eight to talk about cutting up stuff in the lab. Kat says your own bedroom. Bed. Incorrect. All right, 38% of newlyweds Sydney say they miss this the most from when they were single. What do you miss? What is it? Give us a call. Let's go to Pat from Penrith. Welcome to Bo, Kat and Woodsy. Happy Monday, mate.
4: Happy Monday, mate. How you doing, boys?
1: Doing
2: good, big
1: well.
2: Patty.
4: And girls.
2: Sorry. Girls, yeah, boys, brother.
1: Sleep is for...
4: Gotta remember the girls.
0: Yes, Patty. Good
1: sleep
0: on you.
1: Is for cowards. It's Monday, best day of the week mentality. What do you got for us, mate?
4: Mate, I reckon I missed the most was the old Dutch oven in the...
0: I thought you'd do it more.
2: What do you mean you miss it, Patty? I do it more than ever now.
4: Mate, I do it and I get kicked out of bed, mate.
2: Really?
4: Oh, mate, I always go under the covers and just rape my old parts, mate. It's the best.
2: Oh, mate, I do it to myself. I love it that much. I like weird smells.
1: Same. What number are you at, Pat? What are you rating?
4: Mate, every time I have a spag bowl feed, mate, next take, mate, it's always a 10. 10 and above, mate.
2: Oh, mate, I wish I was in that room. I'd love to smell it.
0: Oh, boy.
4: No, you don't, Woodsy. No, you don't.
2: I promise you I do, brother.
0: What is happening?
1: That's so sick.
2: We should do like a listener party. Dutch oven smells.
0: I'm going to veto
2: Me
0: that.
2: And Patty
1: together. We should do the show in a Dutch oven.
2: Oh, imagine. Oh.
4: Don't do that. Holy shit.
1: And we speak Dutch the whole time.
2: Yeah.
1: Pat says farting in bed. Incorrect.
4: Oh, thank you anyway, guys.
0: Oh, we like your energy, Paddy. Energy, we'll sort you out with a prize.
2: Yeah, look after Pat.
1: Send Pat to the Logies.
2: Yeah
0: they were on last
2: next
0: night.
1: Let's go to David on the text line from Harrington Park. His is pretty simple. Freedom.
2: Yep, agree.
1: They can take our laughs, but they'll never take. Freedom. Wow.
2: Oh, mate.
1: Freedom's underrated, man.
2: Oh, it's, yeah.
0: Yeah, but yeah. It's one of those things, you say that, but then you guys would be lost without your partners.
2: I'll tell you what, I'd be good for like a day or two, then I'd be like, man, do you like...
0: 15 minutes, would
2: you? Nah, I reckon a day, and then next day, like, mate, this food ain't going to make it. Like, I can't, like,
0: yeah,
2: you know, what am
0: this
2: I supposed to do?
0: This food ain't going to make itself.
2: Like, what do I do with myself?
1: I know, I'd get real sad real
2: quick.
1: Yeah,
2: oh, man,
1: I'd get dark.
2: Oh,
1: it'd get real dark.
0: Then I'd end up with both of you in my house.
2: Yes,
0: it would be a
2: nightmare. I'd be
0: bringing
2: Kat, I'm coming.
0: Oh, God.
1: Kat, turn the bubbles on. Tell Gary to leave for a couple of weeks. Yeah. I'm sad. Get some rosé out. Ring Braith.
2: Braith.
1: Let's party.
2: Oh, yeah.
0: Put the bubbles on high.
1: Put the bubbles on. Put the bubbles on the. Put the bubbly in the bubbles.
0: Oh, yes, we should please. Do a show from my spa.
2: Oh,
1: is it
2: great.
1: Clean?
0: I've chlorinated it over the weekend.
1: Why would you do that?
0: Well, because I want it nice and fresh in case we ever do a show from
2: okay,
0: it.
2: Okay, nice.
1: But I just said we're doing a show now. How did you know I was going to say that? you know what I'm thinking again. Bloody
2: women. I
1: don't
2: know what you're thinking, brother.
0: Bloody women.
1: Bloody women.
2: I think I know what you're thinking.
1: Bloody women know my next step. Let's go to Bronwyn from Campbelltown. Welcome to the show.
3: Oh, good morning, crew.
2: Good morning, hey, Bronwyn.
1: Bron, do you think we should do a show from Cat Spa?
3: Yeah, why not? I'll be there.
1: I've heard enough. Yes. Bronwyn, you're in. We're giving away tickets to that. How big is it, Kat? How many people can we get in?
0: Oh, comfortably four, but I reckon we can stretch it to six or eight.
2: We could fit eight.
0: Yeah, we can probably fit eight.
1: I'm thinking 14.
0: Okay.
1: Beautiful. Because I'd
2: be like, what are they called? That's like an orgy, eh?
1: Mm.
2: Yeah.
3: Yeah.
2: We can, yeah, Bronwyn.
0: Bronwyn's keen.
1: We can be like a little...
2: How good is it?
1: We can be a human Tetris in
2: yes,
1: there.
2: Oh, we could be the human centipede.
1: We could be the human centipede.
2: Human centipede.
0: Oh, I'll be at the front, thanks.
1: All right, I'll go at the back.
2: Yeah. I'll be in the middle.
1: Actually, I'll
2: take shotgun middle.
1: Shotgun, I want the middle.
2: That hemorrhoid needs pushing.
1: Hemorrhoid's not going to push itself in. Oh, we're finally where we need to be, Bron. Thank you for that. Bronwyn, 38% of newlyweds say they miss this the most from when they were single. What do you reckon it
3: is? Well, before I say it, you all looked absolutely gorgeous last night at the Logies.
2: Oh, thank you, mate. I was at home on the couch, Bronwyn.
1: Thank you.
2: Appreciate it.
3: I was there. I was there.
1: Oh, yeah, yes. Bronwyn, I was with you. Because we
3: yeah,
1: were...
3: Yeah, remember we had a picture.
1: Yeah, it's Romeo's bleeding.
3: That's it.
1: You can't see his blood.
0: Bronwyn sang, yes,
1: Bon Jovi.
0: Bon Jovi.
1: Oh,
0: yes.
1: Yes.
0: Oh, that's
1: yes.
0: Awesome. Good on you, Bronwyn.
1: No, did you have a great night, Bron, or what?
3: I had a great night. What an experience.
1: She had the Rolls-Royce seats. She had the Rolls-Royce seats.
0: Oh, good on you. And then you're up and talking at this time in the morning. Good
2: never
0: on you, Bronwyn.
3: I'm very tired, but I've got a big coffee.
2: Right. Good on you, Bronny.
1: Unless you have to do a four-hour show with people you don't like.
0: Oh,
3: yeah. Oh, come on.
1: It was a joke. I was talking about upstairs. Bronwyn.
3: Right. My answer.
1: Answer.
3: Is leaving the bathroom or the toilet's door opened.
1: Ooh. Oh, when you're on the toilet.
0: Yeah. I'm just gonna say yes because
1: I still do it.
0: Yeah, the answer is your own bathroom.
1: Yeah,
0: that is close
1: wow.
0: enough to
1: yeah.
0: me.
1: Well done, Bron.
0: Good on you, Bronny.
1: Do you wanna go to the Oscars?
0: Oh, Bronny, you
3: in the spa.
0: Oh, see you in the spa and we'll see you at Paul Kelly live in King's
1: yes.
0: Cross as well.
1: Woo.
3: Thank you, sweetheart.
1: Now, our man Woodsy's here live in the studio with us. And he's
2: hope
1: got,
2: so.
1: He's got this strange...
0: where
1: he's
0: else
1: got
0: this
1: would he strange,
0: be?
1: Well, I've got many places where he could be, actually, when the show's on, but I won't go through them.
0: Okay.
2: Gascock.
1: There's actually four or five places that come straight to my
0: actually,
1: mind.
0: Actually, you are usually out of the studio.
2: Yes,
0: so.
2: Yeah, the Gascock.
1: Considering it's a gender set, isn't
2: it? Oh, yes, it is, yes, sorry.
1: But, mate, you got this sheepish look, right?
2: Yeah.
1: Your eyes are darting around the studio, and when they brought in our first coffee, which we get at about quarter past six, you scolded like you have just finished a cross country.
2: And if you notice, it wasn't my usual
0: no,
2: little piccolo.
0: It wasn't your piccolo.
2: I've joined you on, what is
0: yeah,
2: it, an iced coffee?
0: An iced long black.
2: Iced long black.
1: What is happening, mate?
2: So you know me, I'm a different sort of dude. Like if I see something, I sort of want to just have a crack at it, right? So I've done the half marathon. I like a little bit of a challenge. And since that half marathon, I've sort of let myself go a little bit. I've just been like, you know, you achieve one thing. Mm. And then I've had no goals after to do anything. So
1: what about the breakfast show?
2: Oh, no. Like, oh, okay. Yeah, I'm yeah. saying like as in like life.
1: Physically.
2: Lifestyle.
0: Yeah, physical
2: yeah,
0: challenge.
2: Myself,
0: yeah.
2: Physical.
1: I get it. I get it.
2: So I got to the point I was like, you know, I've been eating a lot of rubbish. I've been doing that. So I decided over the weekend I'm going to do a three-day fast. No eating. No food for 3 days.
1: Starting
2: just water and black
0: Christ,
2: coffee.
0: When what? Did you start?
2: I am just getting my phone to get the time. I'm 22 hours in. So I started yesterday morning at 8:50.
1: In the morning
2: so
1: on
2: I thought
1: Sunday?
2: I'd time it for right at the end of the show, Wednesday morning, and you just see how bad I'll be looking and stinging for a feed.
1: Oh, so you think you're getting to Wednesday?
2: Yeah, what do you mean? What do you mean? I'll be getting to Wednesday easy.
0: Because you love your food.
2: So at the moment, and I've been reading, because a lot of the Instagram influencers, they do a lot of this stuff.
1: Well, you're an influencer.
2: Oh, thank you, mate. Appreciate it. So the first 12 to 24 hours, that's the hardest part.
0: Mm.
2: And this is like, I'm getting these symptoms, like I'm getting a little bit of headaches now. You know what I mean?
0: Yeah.
2: And that, like, you got to get through it. I'll tell you, I'm feeling like rubbish at the moment. Like last night, Sarah gets out all the party pies, the little cheese pizzas at home for the kids, and all I want to do is rip into a man. Hash brown. Coco goes to me, oh, Dad, because you're not eating healthily, you can have this one because it's junk food. I go, no, darling, I can't eat any food. And she kept trying to bring it over to me, and it's like stuff that I love to eat.
0: Oh, I love it.
1: I've seen you eat all different types of food. So to be very clear, the first 12 to 24 hours – is the toughest?
2: Well, I've done it before, and I actually, that's what I've read online. Like, and when I went through the process last time, I reckon it was the 24 to 48 hours was hard.
1: Okay, very interesting, because what are we, nearly 7 a.m. here?
2: Yeah, we are.
1: So we've got a couple of hours to try and dial into this toughest
0: period. To really unravel.
2: So you're going
0: to
2: really help me here?
1: No, not help you.
0: Mm.
2: What do you mean?
0: No, unravel it.
2: As a team, you should be helping me get through this process.
1: Yeah, but no one cares about that.
0: Mm.
1: It's more of tempting you.
2: No.
1: Because I think... you are very disciplined. I know you are very disciplined.
0: Yep. He's stubborn. Like, if he wants to do something, he's going to do it.
1: He is going to do it. But I also know he likes food.
2: Mate, food is probably my favourite thing in the world.
1: Well, and Buster.
2: And Buster. And something else.
0: Yeah.
2: SES.
0: Yeah.
1: So you know what we'll
0: two
1: do?
0: Two of those things you're getting.
1: Yeah,
2: No. Two I'm not getting.
0: Two you're not getting now.
1: You know what we'll do? We're going to tempt you over the next few. Well, I want to say days. I don't reckon you'll get through today.
0: No, I don't think you'll get through today either.
2: Is that a challenge, mate? Bo Ryan, Kat and Woodsy.
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14: Bo Ryan, Kat and Woodsy.
19: I'm guessing the suburbs.
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21: Give us some words for the birds.
14: Bo, Kat and Woodsy's words for the birds.
0: We love doing this on a Mad Monday. It is back, the suburb game.
1: Oh, Mad yeah. Monday, I like
0: Mad
1: that,
0: Mad Monday.
1: I think we got ourselves a Mad Monday.
2: Oh, yes, yeah. We do.
1: Beachy.
0: Make a Mad Monday song, Beachy.
1: Chop up a little Mad Monday stuff that we can use at 8 a.m, bro.
0: Yeah. Maybe actually, not can today. We have it? Can we have it for 7:30?
1: 7:30, I like.
0: Yeah, we'll have it for there, right Mad, there, Mad right Monday. When I'm teasing Glenn Robbins.
1: Wait.
0: Perfect.
1: Oh, Glenn's here, mind you. Can someone get him a coffee?
0: Yes.
1: All right, here we go.
0: All right, suburb game. Three words, and then you've got to guess the Sydney suburb.
1: Love it. Okay. I invented it.
0: Here we go. Royal. Ooh. Suncorp.
1: Oh.
0: Bruce.
2: Stadium. Something stadium.
1: Suncorp, Brisbane, Briz. Bank. Royal, Queens Bank. Park.
0: No, close. Queens. You're on the right. You're on the other one.
1: Print King
0: yes. Park.
1: Langley.
0: Yes!
2: Oh, Lang Park.
0: Well done.
2: Well done.
1: Kings Very Langley.
0: Good.
2: Bruce, yeah.
0: Okay.
1: Queens Park was hard done by because that works as well. Mm.
0: Yeah, it actually does. All right. Be without Ash.
1: Lost.
2: Something
1: Be
2: burnt.
1: Without Ash.
2: Ash.
1: Be without something fire, something coal, something Lost. Ash. Cremate. Be without. You don't have. You yep. don't have.
0: If you Ash. Don't have it, you.
2: What's a volcano? Oh, amber.
1: You lack.
2: Amber.
1: Amber. Amber Vale.
0: No. No, lack.
1: Amber. Amber. Yes, yes. Lack. Lack. Lack Vale. Lack. Lack. Lack.
2: Moss Vale.
0: Oh.
2: Moss Vale.
1: Lack Amber.
0: Lakemba.
1: Oh, lack Amber.
0: Lakemba.
1: Lack Amber.
2: What's lack?
0: Like without. Oh. So if you lack something, you're without it.
1: I thought you got me on the veil. The veil threw
2: me. No, I was thinking amber was the last word.
1: I thought the veil got me, man.
2: We're close. We're close,
0: yeah,
2: man.
0: Yeah, very close. Oh, you're right there. Lakemba.
1: Shout out to Lakemba. Damn it.
0: That's how you play.
2: Damn.
1: I took that personal.
0: 1-3-3-5-3.
1: I know. I was feeling all right till then.
0: Okay. Yeah. Do you want one more?
1: Just one more,
2: to, yeah, come on, one more.
0: All right. Royal.
1: Again.
0: Cold. Strong.
1: Queen. King.
0: Prince. No, go royal, the real
1: cold.
0: Royal.
1: Royal Cold
2: King
1: Will
0: yeah.
1: Prince Will Williamstown.
0: No
1: what, cold.
0: Cold
1: Will Brr Force.
0: Yes, yes!
1: Will Brr
2: well done, brother. You're
1: Will
2: on
1: the day. Brr Force.
2: Well
0: Team,
2: done.
0: God.
1: The less sleep I have,
2: ooh, yeah.
0: the better you are at this game.
1: The better I'm at this game, but the worse I am as a friend, dad, and husband.
2: Yes.
1: But it's worth it.
2: Oh yes.
0: 1-3-3-5-3. Andrew, good morning.
22: Morning all.
0: We are ready for you.
2: Let's
0: what are your
2: go,
0: three
2: big boy.
0: Words?
22: Random below capital.
2: Random.
0: Wind random below.
1: Debt. What's below capital? Like as in cash capital?
2: I don't
1: capital.
2: Know.
0: Below capital. Like
1: below capital. Oh, like not a capital letter. It is a.
0: It's, oh, a, ca- it's a small a.
2: What are they called? Not a caps.
1: Caps lock. What are they called? It's not a capital. It is a small
0: it's
1: letter.
0: It's a
1: random.
2: Random. There's a name for it, but.
1: Is that? Are we on the right track there, Andrew? With below.
22: Nowhere near it. We're nowhere near it. We're talking about South Sydney. A bit random.
1: Random below capital.
0: Below capital.
22: South is below.
2: Oh, below capital. It's south.
1: Hey, what's the answer?
2: South
22: Sydney.
1: Give me it again.
22: South Sydney.
1: Yeah, I understand that bit. But,
22: random capital. Random below capital.
1: Okay. Can you explain it now?
0: What's the random? What's the random?
2: So the capital is Sydney? Are you saying capital Sydney?
1: Hang on.
22: Random south sky.
1: Oh, yeah, random South Sky. That I got you there now.
2: Yep.
1: I got you, Andrew. Now the Sydney bit.
22: Sydney, it's a capital. Capital city.
1: Oh, and it's below
22: New South Wales.
1: Okay, what's below?
22: South. below.
1: Oh, so random. Oh, random. Random. Okay, there's two. So it's South Sydney. Okay, yes. Double South Sydney. South you know Sydney. What?
2: Well done, Andrew.
1: Andrew, you checkmated us, mate.
0: You totally
2: big
0: did.
2: Big time.
0: Old we South, were going South everywhere Sydney. Else yeah, we, but there.
1: Oh, mate. Old South Sydney.
2: Looking at little letters.
22: Checkmated myself.
1: Hey, Andrew.
0: Good on you, Andrew.
1: Tip your hat to you, yep. mate. Good hey, on, and brother. Do you follow South for a bonus point?
22: Unfortunately, no. I'm a doggies man.
1: Oh, wow. No. Stay on the line, mate. We'll send you...
0: We'll sort you out with a prize.
1: A wooden spoon.
0: Well,
1: wow, that
0: Deb.
1: Was really good, man.
0: Yes.
2: That was great. Wow,
1: very good, Andrew.
0: Deb, good morning.
3: Good morning, guys. How are you all?
0: We are good. Confused. What are your three words?
1: A bit happy.
3: Troy's frozen ice.
0: Troy's frozen ice.
2: Frozen cold?
1: Well, ice is frozen.
0: Frozen Troy. Ice is...
1: Brad Pitt.
2: Brad Troy.
0: Bradbury.
1: Pittstown. Bradbury.
0: Bradbury? No, frozen ice.
1: Frozen ice.
2: Bradbury Hills.
0: Frozen ice is...
1: Oh, cold, sleet, skate.
0: Is it separate? Frozen ice.
1: Okay, frozen ice is skating. Bradbury.
3: Is a berg. Helen's berg. Helen of Troy.
0: Boys. Oh, Helen of Troy.
2: Wow.
0: Helen's Bird.
1: Frozen ice is
2: close to you, too, Bowie. Cop that, brother.
1: Oh, and you know what?
0: That is unreal.
2: Well done, Deb.
1: That is right on the perimeter of Sydney, too. I'll give you that. Yeah, a lot of people say Wollongong.
0: Fantastic.
1: A lot of people say Sydney. We just got the map up. Thank you, the producers.
2: In between.
1: Just on the cusp. Jesus. That is sensational. Oh,
0: well sort Deb out with a prize.
2: Yeah, give Deb
0: too.
2: A
0: good
2: big
0: on
2: prize.
0: You, Deb.
1: Yeah.
2: Oh,
0: you got an opener, brother.
2: How good's that? Yes.
1: Aaron Woodsy Woods Sydney is doing a 3-day fast. Only God knows why. He is 24 hours, roughly 24 hours in.
2: Hold on.
1: Now, about 24 hours.
2: Yep.
1: Now, whatever he goes through, we go through.
0: Yeah.
1: Right? We bleed together.
2: So you're going to do it with me?
1: We
0: oh,
1: are
0: absolutely
1: gonna,
0: not.
1: Well, we can't let this happen on our watch because you aren't yourself.
0: Oh, and we're having such a wonderful time. We can't have someone bringing the mood down
1: that's
0: with
1: right.
0: their hunger pangs.
1: Oh, man.
0: Again.
1: That's right.
2: What do they call it? I get hangry.
1: That's
0: oh,
1: right.
0: Oh, you do.
2: Oh,
1: yeah,
2: yes.
1: That's right. But you're not aware because you're in this rage.
2: Yeah.
1: So,
2: oh, I'm in a bubble here, man.
1: So what we've decided to do is tempt you.
2: Why would you do that, Bart?
1: Well, you are a disciplined person, but...
2: But
1: you know,
2: wouldn't you be on my side and like try to help me get through this?
1: This is what
0: no,
1: we're doing.
0: This is what's best for the
2: this
0: team.
2: This isn't help.
1: Mm. It is what is best for the team.
2: You're being a hindrance.
1: We're going to tempt you throughout the next 3 days.
2: Why?
1: I don't think you'll get to 3 days.
0: I don't think so.
2: See,
0: either.
2: I don't know why I open my mouth and tell you guys I'm doing things.
1: Well,
0: oh, we would have found out. We would have. Why is Woodsy so angry?
1: Let's see if he opens his mouth now. Let's bring in the first temptation.
2: Okay.
1: Oh, yeah.
0: Oh, my God.
1: His man Soprano's bringing it as well.
4: Okay.
2: Right. Oh, yeah, Well, this is like one of my favorite meals.
1: Okay, for those listening and playing along at home,
2: oh my God.
1: Woodsy is starving, and we've brought in.
2: Use a piece of you know what.
1: Well,
2: this is my favorite.
1: Okay, not only has he got the big breakfast at McDonald's, so he's got the bacon and egg McMuffin, he's got the hash browns, he's
2: pancakes.
1: Also got the chips, a Big Mac. It looks like hotcakes, Kat.
0: Yeah, the massive hotcakes, and it looks like a big iced hot chocolate.
1: Well, is it chocolate? Is it a chocolate
2: too.
1: Milk?
0: Is it
1: what,
0: a what is that? Is that an iced chocolate?
2: Oh,
0: that looks delightful.
2: Hash browns, a Big Mac is one of my favourites. It's been steam bunned as well.
1: It's all yours, mate.
0: Yep, all yours, buddy.
1: Man. There you go, bud.
0: You must
2: sausage
0: be starving.
2: Sausage and egg McMuffin, bacon and egg. Oh.
1: Hey.
2: Oh.
0: I can smell those hash browns from here.
1: For the team, mate, take a bite. You're not yourself.
2: I can't, mate. I can't. Look, this, why, bud?
1: Because you need to be tested.
2: Use it better than
1: attempted.
2: That.
0: No, we need
2: producers.
0: You. We need you at full flight, and right now you're a bit flat.
2: No.
1: You are. You're not only a flat.
2: Mate, if I ate that, I wouldn't be able to move.
0: Oh, but you'd have a great time doing it, wouldn't you?
2: Oh, I would have a great time.
1: Maybe we'd get you get back to yourself.
2: The hot cakes with the maple syrup. Oh,
1: what do you like there the most? Like if you could
2: Big
1: eat
2: Mac.
1: One.
2: Big Mac.
0: Okay.
1: I'm going to try it. I just want to see if it's actual
0: yeah,
1: food.
0: Yeah, you have a bite. I'll have a bite. Here, give me
2: Excuse me. Go away. Don't do this to me. Not the bacon egg muffin.
0: Oh, that looks... Oh, my God, that looks delightful.
2: The cheese is like... Oh, the cheese is like melted too, which is what I love so much, like plastic cheese.
0: Okay. Oh. I mean,
2: oh, he's washing it down with the chalky milk.
0: This is your first temptation.
2: No, this is...
0: So we've started
2: if this
0: soft.
2: Is the first one, you've started soft.
0: We've started soft.
2: You've gone with like one of my favourites. Oh, look at the syrup all over the hotcake.
0: Okay.
2: This is not one of my favourites. No, mate, I can't.
1: Just
2: mate, you're supposed to be helping me. Not this is making me... You talk about me getting angry. I'm getting more angry now.
0: I'm going to give you a drum roll to think about it, and you can tell me whether you are going to take this temptation.
2: Still hot. Are you kidding me? I can't.
1: Oh.
2: I can't eat it.
0: No?
2: I can't eat it.
1: Go ahead.
2: This is disgraceful.
0: Oh, we're going to eat that around you.
2: I can't eat it, man.
0: You're not eating it, so that's a no.
2: I can't eat it. No, my willpower.
1: All right, Kat.
2: You're supposed to be helping me, guys.
0: One temptation down.
1: We have to level up.
0: We'll level up. We'll level up for the next temptation after eight. Oh, we can.
4: 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Follow at Triple M Instagram.
0: Yeah, every day is themed on this show, Mad Monday. Mm. And we have a song for every single day. So we set Beachy, our main chef, in there in the audio room.
1: He's in the kitchen cooking.
0: He's in the kitchen cooking. We said, come up with a song.
2: He's cooking something different, Cheech and Chong.
1: Yeah, he's always cooking something. He's got three or four pots on the grill at the time. But Kat asked him, said, look, we need a Mad Monday song.
0: We do.
1: Literally 10 minutes ago.
0: We do. And I'll be honest with you, he had it for us within about 7 minutes.
1: Yep.
0: But are you ready to hear it?
1: Yeah, let's go.
0: Here we go.

0: Yeah, the chef has delivered.
1: Oh, the chef has delivered just in time for Employee of the Week again, which we do every Monday afternoon.
2: Didn't he win it last week?
1: He did win
2: it
1: last week.
2: Can you win it consecutive weeks?
1: You can win it twice in a row, but you can only win it twice in a month.
3: Okay. So he'll be on air again because he's on fire.
1: We'll get him on after 9 a.m. to talk.
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5: Keep Saturday Night free, because after that there will be no doubt that I, Kel Graham Knight, am all the man you know.
1: Glenn Robbins! Yeah, welcome to the show!
6: Wow. Hey, look, I come across as a nice guy, but I'm just cutting it straight into it here. I found out the other day, because I thought I knew all the ways that I could be annoying. Okay? Ooh. I thought I knew them all. And then I found out a new one. Do you want me to talk about what it was? And
2: yeah, I would love to know.
6: We're having dinner. She'd made chicken bake, pasta bake. Really
3: yum.
6: Nice.
3: Yum.
6: Okay.
3: Yum.
6: And anyway, and it came out of the oven, so it was hot. It was, I want to say hot. It was really hot. Right, okay?
1: She knows it.
6: And we're sitting across the table. I take a forkful, and I'm going, oh, God, how good is this? And I started to blow on it because it was piping hot. Steam was coming up. And she said, can you not blow in that direction because it's coming across the table and I find it quite alarming. Oh, I was blowing my food in the wrong direction.
3: Wow.
1: And it's hard to blow softly, Glenn, when it's raging hot. Like,
3: Jesus.
2: Yeah.
6: So I'm not saying she's pedantic. I'm just saying that
2: you've unlocked a new annoyance.
1: Like, well,
3: I think you're saying she's carrying on.
6: Well,
3: she is.
6: Do you, when you blow on your food, do you blow down or do you blow across the table?
2: I think I blow across the table.
6: I blow across the table.
3: Yeah, I blow across the table.
1: I think the problem I have is what follows after this. I'm doing a couple of soft blows away from her direction, and then if she the ball's in her court, mind you, and if she says something back, I'm blowing straight.
3: Yeah.
6: So you're passive aggressive.
3: He's about the reaction. No, not aggressive. He's about the reaction. If he doesn't get the reaction he wants, he's going harder.
1: Yeah, but then she's going to go, why would you do that? I said, babe, I want to eat it. It looks great.
6: Okay, well, I've got three golden questions about being annoying.
1: Okay. Oh, great.
6: Okay, so strap yourself in and play at home if you want. Mm-hmm. Okay, so in my category, have you recently found a new way that is annoying that you didn't realise you were being annoying? Same as me. Is there something you're doing of late that's annoying?
3: Yeah, there's something my missus hates that I do.
2: Go on.
3: You know when you're doing a number two, so you go to the toilet.
2: Yep.
3: And there's like that, just that tiny little bit left after you finish. Like on the roll, on the toilet roll.
2: Oh, yeah. It's just hanging on by a thread.
3: I will just leave it there.
2: Oh, that's annoying.
3: And even if I do replace it, I'll just leave the toilet roll next to the toilet.
1: Okay.
6: Yeah,
1: as
6: I gotta say.
1: Statement or what is that?
3: Just laziness.
1: Okay.
3: And it just annoys the shit out of her.
2: Yeah, but you know you're
3: doing that. I know I'm doing it. Yeah.
6: I reckon the message from that is you're a busy man. You haven't got time to be messing around with toilet rolls. You've got other things to do.
3: Exactly,
6: you've got
3: to
6: go and earn money for the family. You know, you've got to get out there and do things that you don't have time to go to the cupboard with the toilet roll in it and flip it over.
3: No way.
6: Yeah.
1: Why that makes sense, Glenn. Tell him how you used to go to the toilet and clean yourself until the.
3: Oh, yeah. I just put my hand in there and wash it off. And
6: you did
3: the shower.
6: Not.
2: Oh, gross.
3: Yeah.
6: You did not.
1: He'd go, toilet, shower. And I'm like, whoa, this is good news.
3: I thought I'd step up a little bit.
1: Yeah.
3: I'd step up just a little bit now.
6: A friend of mine said if you ever always wear a shirt with a top pocket, because you can just tear the top pocket off.
3: Yes.
6: And then you've got yourself. I'm sorry that we brought the tone down, but I didn't go there.
1: No, the tone's exactly where we need it to be.
3: Yes.
2: Wow. Every time I see someone with a ripped off pocket, I'm going to know what's happened.
3: Now you know why, Kat.
6: See?
1: Out of their pocket.
6: Anybody else got a new one that they're doing? Anyone? Anybody on the floor? What do you got?
2: I'll go. This is my friends that have finally confronted me and said, this is really annoying. I'm a real time person. So if we're meeting at a bar or a restaurant, I'm 15 minutes early.
3: Yep.
2: I'll get there and they know I'm going to be early. And I'll line up drinks like a tea party as I wait for them.
1: Okay.
2: So they rock in and they go, Kat, it is so passive aggressive. And I'm like, but I bought you a drink.
1: Very cat-like.
2: And they're like, no, it's like you're making it very clear we're all late by setting up drinks. I'm making a statement.
1: You're creating drama again. Yeah.
3: Again.
1: My wife's found a new way and she can't defend herself. But I annoyed her for a very long time. I don't look forward to many things in life, guys. You know this.
3: Yep.
1: Pretty cut.
6: You know what I love? I love it that you paint the picture. I love this. It's like starting a really good chapter in a book because we know we're going to go, hey, you ready to go? No, I just want to finish this chapter. It's really good. Yeah. Keep going, bud.
1: The Calippos, right? Ice block.
3: Yep.
1: I'm an ice block guy.
3: You love them. Yeah, you actually do love them.
1: I love them. They got these, but I only find myself eating half of them, right, because I'm disciplined. And my wife goes, they've got these half calippos. I said, great, just can't eat them in the room because I eat them like, you know, it's my last meal.
3: Yeah.
1: And I do eat them in the room because I want to just come into the room and be next to you, babe.
3: That's present. Okay.
1: So, and she doesn't like that.
3: Or just the noise.
1: It's the only thing I have to look forward to in life. And you're taking it from me. It's been annoying her for a long time. So I come in the other day, no ice blocks because middle of winter, it's like not ice block season yet. But I'm talking about how I'm going to be having calippos soon. It's nearly calippo season. And she just goes, oh, yeah. And I go, what in the hell is that noise? And she goes,
6: eating noises.
1: Gum. I go, gum? It's late. It's 8:30 p.m. Oh, right, man. We're about to watch Kath and
6: Kim. That's great.
1: And she goes, I eat gum now in bed.
2: Oh, brilliant. I said,
3: return serve, baby.
1: I said, baby girl, are you serious? I said, when you're a kid. You know when you're a kid and your parents are coming because they find the gum, you put it all over you?
3: Yeah.
1: She's doing that. Hum. I know.
6: And I'm going to state the obvious right here. If things get a little frisky, does she remove the gum? Does she stop chewing while you're...
1: I don't know.
3: Bo likes to
1: I can't answer that. Glenn, I can't answer that. I'll tell you when I find out.
6: I would test it out to see whether she sticks it on the wall and then you do some beautiful love making and then picks it off the wall again and starts chewing again. I reckon she would.
1: Bro, she can stick it wherever she wants if there's love making. Oh, yes. I swear to God. I'm on all fours, baby.
6: Okay, what is your long-term annoying thing that you just don't give up, that you know you keep on doing and... But, is there anything like that?
3: But
6: you
3: like just, something that my missus hates?
6: Yeah. Oh, yeah. Oh, I mean, I'll give you one. I mean, if I can get away with a Dutch oven, I will still go for it.
2: Oh, yes.
1: Oldest trick in the book.
3: Is there anything better than Romans smelling your own one? I love it. I Dutch oven myself. It's so good.
2: Oh, you do with the cupcake, though, to your kids.
1: you do cupcake.
2: Yeah. You like to cupcake, which
3: I
2: is
3: like
2: really
3: funny
2: disturbing.
3: Smells, Glenn. They're the best.
2: Yeah.
6: So
2: yeah.
6: Do I, because I think it's part of your instinct. That part of you is very heightened.
1: Intrigued.
6: So you if
3: know,
6: you get
3: Glenn, you know those ones when you're driving the car? Because I've got three kids, and then you sort of lock the windows, and you know you've let one rip.
1: Yeah.
3: I'm just sitting, and I'm trying to look in the mirror. Who gives me the first reaction? Action.
1: Yeah.
3: Oh, it's so good.
1: Remind them who dad is.
3: Yeah. Who's the boss?
1: That's right.
6: Yeah. That's right. That's good.
1: Your mum might be yelling at me and controlling everything, but this is just dad. Try and wind it down now, son.
3: Yeah. Who's the big dog?
1: That's right.
3: You're looking at it.
1: I get it. I get you. What does Kat do?
2: Yeah, what do I do?
1: She keeps doing it,
2: obviously. Yeah, because I don't have the feedback at home like you guys have with your wives.
1: Feedback/criticism.
3: I think it's a bit weird how you tongue kiss Louie, your dog.
1: Yeah, and you do that in front of us. You don't kiss us.
3: You don't need to do that in the studio here when you bring the dog in.
2: Yeah,
6: I'm sorry, Kat. I'm sorry about this. We've led you down the path and you've gone quiet.
2: It is the love of my life, to be fair.
3: It's like a big kiss, Glenn.
6: And do you go like this?
2: Who's a mummy? Who's a mummy? Mummy's here.
6: I had a friend of mine go, please don't swear in front of our dog. He doesn't like it.
3: Oh, please.
1: Oh, my.
6: Oh,
1: I don't know if I should say this, though, Glenn. I'm with you. One of my wife's friends says, can you keep it down around my dog?
3: Oh, shut
1: it has
3: up.
1: Anxiety.
3: Shut up.
1: I said, what? Who doesn't have anxiety in the
3: Excuse
1: room?
3: Excuse me.
6: My auntie had a Shih Tzu. Was that what they're called? Yep. And we had a black lab. And the Shih Tzu would come around to our house and really have a crack at our black lab, Bill, he would just put up with it, until one day he just went like that and just went back one little flick. And the Shih Tzu fainted.
3: Oh, yes. Got that.
1: The fake death.
6: It fainted.
1: Did it fake to be
6: that
1: dead?
6: That is, dogs don't faint.
3: No way.
6: You're not a dog if you faint.
2: Oh, that is amazing. Thank you, Glenn.
3: Thanks, Glenn.
1: Appreciate you, mate.
3: See you soon.
2: Bye.
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3: Why? 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
12: Bo Ryan, Kat and Woodsy.
6: Team No Sleep, guys. This is this is going to be.
13: You're doing well, mate. You look like a lot of
14: energy.
13: You're
14: doing very well.
6: Yeah, it's all a just perception, right?
14: Yeah, you're going to crash at about 11:30.
6: I crashed about 10 minutes ago. I'm not going to lie. Oh, and I need you guys to lift me. I know you're doing your fast, fire Woodsy, and I know, Kat, you've had one hell of a week.
13: Yes, you have.
6: We'll talk about tomorrow. But coming off the Logies, all the action happens before it and after it.
13: Yep.
6: That's it. That's the facts.
14: Yep.
6: The actual Logies is punishing.
13: How long does it go for?
6: Six hours, bro.
13: But like actually inside watching.
6: 6 hours.
13: Oh, Jesus Christ.
6: 3 hours before it, I have a lot of fun. A lot of people.
13: Yep.
6: Usually it's a hi and bye. How are you? You've been busy. Good to see you, mate. How's the family? That's all good. But the people you actually care about, you're having a good 10-minute chat.
13: Yep.
14: Mm.
6: Larry Emder had a long
13: Big
6: chat.
13: Laz.
6: Had a really good long chat to him. Nick Cody was one of them. Shervo had a good long chat.
13: Oof.
6: All other different TV people that I've worked with over the years.
13: Was there any that surprised you that you were speaking to?
6: Nah, the ones that don't want the smoke, they sort of look in your eyes and then they dart away.
14: Yeah, right.
13: Yeah.
6: Okay, job done. And afterwards, the after parties where the real fun's happening.
13: A few people had like sunglasses on the red carpet.
6: Well, very, very important information. I'm very, very thankful that you brought that up because I was there and I'm like, usually they roll out a big star.
13: Yeah.
6: Like every now and then, like Rita Ora's there. Yep. She was there years ago.
15: Last year, they had someone else be like Simon Baker was there last night, but years before that, like they have Taika Waititi,
14: like Harry Connick Jr., or someone that's sort of loosely related. Yeah.
15: Actually, Lukey Hemsworth, our boy, I was talking to him. He's a top guy.
13: He presented an award.
15: He's a little king. But I'm standing at the red carpet and I see the crowd sort of part, like Moses is parting the scene. I turn around, I go, oh my God.
13: Who is it?
15: No way.
13: What? Who is it?
15: And I can see because my eyes aren't great, but I know what I'm looking at.
13: Yeah,
15: Steven Seagal.
13: You're kidding.
15: Walking down the red carpet.
13: He's one of my favorite actors.
14: Same. I did not see him on the coverage.
15: So I beeline straight for him. I'm like, Steven Seagal. How the hell did they get like outside of Van Damme?
13: Yeah,
15: Pitbull, Ricky Martin, and probably Richard Wilkins. You're not going to get anyone more famous than Steven Seagal.
13: Yeah, I know.
15: So I beeline towards him. I'm like, I'm mid chat to Channel 7 Sunrise or something. I'm like, TBC, guys, straight to Steven Seagal. As I get closer to him, I'm like, hang on a second. Why is Steven Seagal with Nick Cody from, and then I look over in FIFA. I'm like, that's Brendan Favola.
13: Oh, geez. Well, Fev looks like Seagal.
15: 100%. And he had a green velvet jacket on, looking like a king, and these big Pradas.
13: Okay.
15: I think they were real, too, because, you know, he's on that radio money.
13: Yes, we know
15: after
13: that.
15: And that jungle money. After
13: the jungle money. $1 million or something,
15: because I didn't know
13: it?
15: If he did the jungle. He talks about it every time I see him. And he's got these aviators on in this green velvet jacket, and he come down, he's straight into me. Oh, hey, you going, mate? How's Ninja Warrior? I said, going good, man. He goes, how are you, brother? I said, I'm good, mate. And then he realized I'm wearing green as well. So you can't hate a man in the same
13: suit. No way.
14: No.
15: He goes, mate, green. I said, bro, it matches my eyes. Let me look at your eyes. He wouldn't take the glasses off.
14: I bet not.
13: Why not?
15: We're talking 4 p.m., man.
13: Jesus.
15: So I was following. He was on the other side of the logos to me. He just kept giving me a little head knock. And I kept going, Steven Seagal's here. So Steven Seagal, it got passed around that Steven Seagal was here. I actually sent a few seat fillers over to ask for a photo. But I was following his journey throughout the night.
13: Yep.
15: My boy had that Brownlow mentality.
13: I was going to say, what was he like?
14: So he was flying that high.
15: I can't answer if he got to that point, but he was on the trajectory.
14: Oh, boy.
13: Was he looking for a camera and a microphone to get people?
15: No, he didn't have a camera. This was all for personal reasons.
13: Okay.
15: So he did a big number on himself. That was fun.
13: Yep.
15: Outside of that, they tried to make me drink. So everyone's like, come and have a drink.
13: On your table, like, what do you eat and what do you drink there?
15: The food's great.
13: Yeah.
15: The drinks are flowing, but obviously not drinking. I'm smashing waters, just trying to get through, asking for coffees. They thought it was a joke. I'm serious. And then I said, I'm sitting near Larry. I said, Larry Emdo. I said, I don't drink anything bar Ben Buckler whiskey.
13: Yeah,
15: Those just pulls out a Ben Buckler his jacket.
14: Well, that's what Mush said. Mush said he literally, if you're around Larry, you have drinks on tap.
15: Bro, he had a flask. He might have had a bottle. I think he pulled a bottle out.
13: You're kidding.
15: Yeah. So I pretended to drink it because I was on that angle straight on.
14: Oh, straight over the shoulder. Yeah.
15: And I look over my shoulder.
13: Who'd you
15: and
13: hit?
15: And Feb's on his knees catching it in his mouth. That's right, Woodsy's Temptation. Another one. For those playing along at home, Woodsy is essentially 24 hours in
13: to a 3-day fast. Don't think anyone else is playing along at home, mate.
15: No, there are.
14: No. there might be a few.
15: They're in their car playing along now. They want
13: to
15: keep up.
13: The worst part is this Mackey's has just been sitting in front of me the whole time.
15: So he's a third of the way through. He's done one day. He's got two more days to go. And we have it's a team effort here, isn't it?
14: It is, and we need you at your peak energy. Yes. We don't want you coming in here grumpy, snappy, hangry, all the rest of it. This is not good for us.
13: I'm hangry. I'm sorry, guys.
15: You do have that little smile back, which we like.
14: Yeah.
15: And look, you've probably got about 12 hours left of the hardest part. Then you're okay, mate.
13: Okay.
15: So we tempted you with the big breakfast from McDonald's, hash browns, large thick shake. I'm talking the whole shebang. I'm talking
13: one of my favorite things.
14: Yep.
15: He didn't even
13: chocolate
15: flinch.
13: Milk.
14: Didn't even flinch. Well, it's sitting right in front of him too.
13: Chips.
15: True to our word, we are leveling up the temptations. Are you ready for temptation?
13: Not really, but I have to do it.
15: Bring it in, Eddie. Eddie McGuire is more expensive than I thought.
13: Oh,
15: I tell you
13: that my favorite cake. Freddo. Are you kidding?
15: Ice cream cake.
14: This is usually what we give you for your birthday.
15: Freddo. Oh, mate. Did he just eat it?
14: I thought you were going to put that to
15: your lips. Did he just eat that?
13: No, I just smelt it.
15: I need to see the food. What do you think?
13: I'm thinking I like the cake. It normally comes around my birthday time. I only get one a year.
14: Yeah.
13: Mm-hmm. It's very tempting.
15: It's your
13: especially
15: favorite.
13: Like if I could have the Maccas and then put the cake with it at the end.
14: Imagine dipping the fries.
13: I know, mate.
14: Oh,
13: Cat, shut up.
14: That'd be a beautiful combination.
13: Hash brown into the cake.
14: Oh,
13: Because it's
15: American Pirate.
13: I'll save that for the 6 hour, mate.
15: Oh, I'll save that.
14: Look,
15: for home.
14: That was your temptation for tomorrow.
13: And yeah. My favourite part.
15: Well, I've already
14: you've ruined this. It. Hey,
13: that's for the 5:30 shifties.
15: Don't tell him.
14: Wait till it softens a bit.
15: Don't tell him, Cat and I.
13: I don't need it to soften.
15: Don't tell him that Cat and I have already American Pied that one.
13: I can smell both.
15: Oh, yeah.
13: Dogman's killing you.
15: Oi, bruh.
13: I can see the chocolate bits, and that's what hurts me.
15: Oh. The chocolate bits are
13: chocolate bits are my favourite.
15: That is a limited edition Freddo. You know what I'm like with Freddo. We spoke to the people in charge, their executive level. They added more chocolate. We've got the yellow at the top,
13: can
15: the green,
13: stop,
15: the pink at the bottom, your favourite as we like it, and we've run chocolate right through
13: the
15: mouth.
13: Can you just stop, please? Like, this is.
14: I cannot wait to eat that in front of you if you say
13: it's
14: no.
13: It's becoming frustrating now.
15: We do need to eat it.
13: Okay. Like, yeah, it's funny at the start.
15: It's an $1,100 cake. It's cost so much money.
14: Okay, bit of drum roll thinking time.
15: You want to spell it?
13: I don't want to say, but I've got to say no. I can't do
14: it.
13: Oh,
14: that. Like, it's a no.
15: Wait, can we give him one smell? Just smell it.
14: One more smell?
13: No. No. No. Because I know what you're going to do. You're going to try and put my head in it. It's not happening. No. No, no, no, I'm not smelling it. No, that's to get rid of that
14: he's
13: temptation.
14: He's too smart for that.
13: I'm getting rid of the temptation.
15: All right, he's flipping out, Kat. You were right.
13: I'm getting hangry.
14: I was like, he's
13: getting hangry.
15: Yeah, guys, cancel the next cake that we're going to smash his face in. He's
13: mate.
15: Starting to flip out as predicted.
14: This isn't over. We've still got two more days of this.
13: This is bullshit, mate.
15: Oh, yeah, there he is.
14: Whoa,
15: there he is.
14: We've started soft as well. Wait till you see what we've ramped up for tomorrow.
16: And the gold logie goes to... Sam Peng tonight, have you been paying attention to Brumba? Sam Peng!
17: I'd like to thank my family. They know how important they are to me. I'd like to thank the one in this country and the secret one overseas as well.
15: Please welcome the Bo Cat and Woodsy Gold Logie winner, Sam Peng!
18: Wow. Good morning. Good morning. I just wanted to say I only rang to win Bo's Mazda.
15: Yep. 045, you got to text Bo to 0457 10 1049, Sam, and we'll call you back.
18: Hold on, mate. Let me get a pen.
15: 04. Get one of Mick Malloy's writers to send it to Sam. 7 9 10. Hey, congratulations, mate. We know you really wanted this gold. It means so much to everyone involved in TV. But it was yours to lose, mate, honestly. I told everyone on the red carpet, if Sam Peng doesn't win it,
13: it's an outrage.
15: It's rigged.
14: We're boycotting.
15: It's rigged, but it's it was a special moment. I thought you were going to lean into talking about your parents, and you can't help yourself, can you? You're funny all the time.
18: I thought that there was I displayed a level of sincerity that you will never see again. There was a few moments there where I realised halfway through, I go, hold on, this is getting
15: real,
18: way too earnest. People can't find out what I'm really thinking.
14: Sam.
18: I did want to pay the proper amount of respect to the award, you know what I mean?
15: Course,
18: I just didn't want to, yeah, so I think I did that. You but did I, that. Hopefully there were still some jokes in there.
14: There's plenty.
15: Very good. Best jokes of the night, they
14: Sam, how relieved were you to be sitting there and actually enjoying it rather than being on stage hosting it?
18: Yeah, I don't know how much I enjoyed it because that award is the last award of the night.
14: Yeah.
18: It gets announced at about, you know, it's a long night. I think it got announced at about 2:45 in the morning.
15: Yes.
18: And so, I don't know how much I enjoyed it. You're just sitting there waiting. And, you know, I found out the same time as everyone else. So you just don't know. Like there's a chance you might have to get over there and give a speech. Or there's a chance someone else's name gets read out and you just continue sitting in your chair.
15: You've wasted the night.
18: It's weird. Yeah. Very weird.
13: I think it was pretty obvious here, Sam. We knew you were going to win. We 100%. Backed you, mate. We love you. But I want to get your thoughts. Rob Irwin, he did the opening monologue. That was my favourite part when you used to do it. Do you have any feedback for him?
18: Just more song and dance, more snakes.
15: A lot of visual stuff.
18: I thought he did a wonderful job. But there was, yes, it was different to the ones I've done, but I thought he did a great
15: it's a
18: job.
15: Tough
13: it's tough. It must be hard when you're up there because you want your jokes to land. 100%. You want that first one to hit.
15: 100%.
18: I seriously thought he was wonderful. You know, he was him and he made it his own. I spoke to him in the lead up. I said, my only tip is you should do an Asian joke.
15: 100%.
18: And then go, oh my God, that must have been left in the auto queue from last year.
14: Oh.
18: that's brilliant. That would have been brilliant.
15: Brilliant. You know what, but mate, I've watched you do it for what you've done 3 years. It's exciting because it's a tough night, mate. It is a long night. And if you get a shit table, it's really hard. But I know when you're up there and I see you doing it, you do your opening monologue. It's like anything. It's like in footy. You just want that first touch. But I noticed when you're up there, Rob was doing it too, that his eyes dart around and there's always somewhere where your eyes are. Is there – obviously it's the hardest room to impress because we're all up there. I'm not going to lie. We're like, he's going to fall here. Oh, I want to be at this – I want to be here where this moment happens. Who do you look at? Like, who have you looked at over the years when you're like – and your eyes have just locked onto someone, whether it's, you know, it's someone you work with, a working
18: dog. You know the answer to this, Bo. You know the answer to this. It was you in my first one when you were there, sitting there with your arms crossed.
15: Looking straight at
18: me. Just looking straight through me. That's what I remember.
15: I knew I was in trouble when the camera's set up there and I go, oh, what's happening here? And the in memoriam come up and I'm like, hang on, I'm still alive. And then you went through TV shows that are dead and Gladiator's off the top.
18: Oh, mate.
15: Brilliant.
18: Hey, you only roast the ones you love.
14: That's true. Sam, speaking of that, we had one of our favourites, Glenn Robbins, on the show this morning, and he had this message.
18: It would have been tough to get. Let me guess, he picked up on the first ring, did he?
15: Yeah. He rang us.
18: reverse charges?
14: He had this message for you.
19: Oh, Sam, congratulations. But we all know that you've peaked. You peaked probably about a year ago. Let's be honest, you've got four television shows and you crossed over into acting. That is really annoying. I'm not saying you're good at it, but I'm just saying that, you know, you bought plenty of tickets at the theme park and you got on a ride that went to the top and now the roller coaster is coming down, my friend.
15: Ooh, wow.
18: How amazing to hear from the late, great Glenn Robbins. Did you perform a seance this morning? Is that how you got him? Did you ring him or was it a Ouija board?
15: We AI'd it.
13: It's all AI.
15: We got him 3 months ago. We had him on last. No, we had him on this morning, mate. He's a good friend of yours. Everything you touch turns to gold.
18: He is a beautiful, beautiful man, and I love him very, very much. No, there's no jokes aside. And you can't even believe you know someone like Glenn, let alone friends with him. So yeah, I love him.
15: Yeah, that's cool. We still haven't really met him. Does a lot of it in Melbourne.
14: Yeah. But he seems like a lovely bloke.
15: He seems great.
18: Lucky you. That's all I say.
15: You're a good man, mate. Enjoy the spoils and we'll see you again soon. Good on you.
18: Can't wait. Thanks, guys.
14: See you, Sam. Congrats.
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17: Lou and Judge on Triple M. It's time for a brand new game.
18: I'm cheating. I'm cheating. Cheating. I'm a cheater.
19: Cheater. Cheater.
20: Cheater. Cheater. Pumpkin eater.
21: I like it.
20: Where did cheater, cheater, pumpkin eater come from?
21: I don't think that's actually a saying.
20: Definitely is.
21: No, I think it's Peter, Peter Pumpkin Eater. I think it's an old poem.
20: No, I think I used to say it on the recess game field.
21: On the recess game field?
20: Like in recess, playing a game or on the field.
21: Pretty sure it was Peter Pumpkin Eater. I think you've merged the two.
20: I like it, though.
17: No, cheater.
21: I do like it.
17: Cheater, Cheater Pumpkin Eater. It's derived from the Peter
21: Pumpkin Eater.
17: But people do say Cheater, Cheater Pumpkin Eater.
20: I've done it. I've done it again, boys.
17: You're both right.
20: Okay. Do you like to explain this, Jack?
21: Oh, I knew you were going to do that. So basically, Lou has a... So we've got two callers on the line. Mm-hmm. We've got Tom and Michelle. So Tom's going to go with me. Right? Mm. Lou's got a question there. She's going to ask me the question. Now, I don't know what the question is. I'll have 10 seconds or so of thinking time.
20: Yep.
21: What you've got on that sheet as well, Louisa, is the answer to the question. Now, you'll hand me that sheet. And during the thinking time, I can either answer it if I know it, or if I don't know it, I have to read the answer.
20: But make it seem like
21: I know it.
17: Yes.
21: Tom has to discern whether I've cheated or not. He has to be like, I think Jarch knew that. I don't think he needed the sheet. Or he's like, I don't think he knew it. I think he needed the sheet.
20: Okay. I like it. I like it a lot.
21: Okay.
20: Right, Jack, would you like your question?
21: Well, we need to speak to Tom. How are you?
20: Tommy?
22: Good, thank you. Yourself?
21: Very well, thanks, mate. All right, I'm playing for you, mate. Yep,
20: let's get into this.
21: Let's do it.
20: Okay. Jack, why do we have leap years and how

0: Your thinking time is up.
1: Is it really? So why do we have leap years? Well, Louisa, it's because a year isn't exactly 365 days. I think there's a little bit of time left over every year. So like it's some part of a day. I don't know the exact amount, but it's some part of a day. And so after four years, you get about a quarter of a day left over, something like that.
2: Okay.
1: And that's why it roughly adds up, I think, to about a day. Don't hold me to it. I think it is. And so we add an extra day to Feb because it's short.
2: Okay.
0: Let's bring in Tom.
2: Tom, what do you reckon?
0: Is that out of Josh's brain or has he read that off the cheat sheet?
3: Nah, I don't reckon he's read that. It's too unsure to be cheated, I reckon.
0: So you reckon he just knew it?
1: Tommy.
3: He just knew it.
1: Tommy. I'm a hell of an actor, mate.
2: Hollywood's calling.
0: He cheated.
1: I cheated well the done. Hell out of that. I have no idea. I've never thought about that. Sorry, mate.
3: All good.
0: Oh, okay.
1: Cheers, Tommy. All right. Now, we've got Michelle.
2: Hi, Michelle.
4: Hello.
2: I'm slightly nervous.
1: Don't be nervous. Michelle, are you ready for me to ask Lou her question?
4: I am. I'm ready.
1: All right, partner. Here's your question. Explain to Michelle why the Berlin Wall was built and what its fall represented.

0: Oh, that's time, Louise. I will need your answer.
1: Tell us.
2: Okay, this one actually interesting. My brother used to live in Berlin. So we went over there on a family trip. So I kind of know a little bit about it. I know that the wall was built in, I think, around the 1960s. And then that's when, Germany was divided into two countries after World War II. So then a lot of people, they were leaving East Germany for West Germany. So that means, hang on, what did my brother tell me? The wall came down in 1989. So, I mean, I don't really know, but it was sort of like the collapse of the communist rule in Eastern Europe. Yeah, that's probably all I can say.
0: Okay, Michelle, what do you reckon?
1: Michelle.
3: Oh, my goodness.
1: What do you reckon?
3: I think she has read it.
1: Oh, yeah. Oh.
0: Yeah, she read it.
2: Who Michelle? Would know that?
1: So many people. So many people.
0: Movie tickets for you, Michelle. Well done.
1: That was so good.
0: that's a good
2: song.
0: I like
2: actually
0: it.
2: Live in Berlin.
1: I know. I love it. I love when you were like, he lives. Now, Berlin is Germany. Yes,
2: well,
1: it is Germany.
2: I was trying to read while being like, how do I lie?
0: I liked it. Well That's done. A good segment. Cheater.
1: Oh, it's great.
0: Let's do it again
1: well done,
0: soon. Lou and Jarge on Triple M. More to come after this.
1: So funny, dude. Oh.
4: Triple M's early drive home with Lou and Jarge.
2: Oh, sorry, boys.
1: We boring you?
2: Kind of.
1: Oh, okay.
2: But this story's not. Study finds more and more people are declining calls from unknown numbers.
1: Of course.
2: I don't even think this is really a new thing. Like who? I'm not going out of my way to pick up a no ID.
1: Debt collectors or cops.
2: So we probably should be going out of our way.
1: Nah, private numbers.
2: Well, you don't know, it won't hurt.
1: Leave me alone.
2: Yeah. Mm. So they're saying 80 surveyed more than 12,000 consumers across six countries: mm-hmm. US, UK, Canada, France, Germany, and Spain. 86% of people don't answer calls from private numbers or numbers they don't recognise.
1: Mm.
2: Of the people who don't answer, 41% let it ring and wait to see if a voicemail is left, while 28% actively reject the call. I like now that you can see on the iPhone, it types out the voicemail.
1: Yes.
2: Yeah, so then you're like,
1: Yeah.
2: Gotcha.
1: That is good.
2: It's a game changer.
1: I've liked that. Because
2: I got a call literally earlier and it was a number, not a private one. And I was like, who's that? Then it came through to see what it was.
1: That's so much easier. Instead of just then not knowing, and then you could Google the number and see who's this. Is this a scam number? Whatever.
2: I reckon most people would just decline.
1: Oh yeah,
2: the private number.
1: Lou, I'll decline numbers I don't know.
2: You'll decline me.
1: Yeah,
2: you're a terrible person.
1: I'll double click the side if someone's calling me. You know, sometimes it calls you and it doesn't give you the option to hang it up.
0: Yeah, yeah. So you got to press the off button.
1: Yeah,
0: or whatever.
1: Yeah.
2: You're in the middle of something.
1: Not even in the middle of something. Like I'm at home wishing someone would call me.
2: No, I mean, I always find people call when I'm editing videos.
1: Oh, mate.
2: Or you're in the middle of a really good reel and you're like, why have you ruined this for me?
1: Do you know what I've noticed as well? Sometimes with the Apple CarPlay, you're driving along and you're listening to a podcast or something, or Lou and Josh, 2 to 4, and or We Meanwhile, the podcast.
2: Yeah. On Spotify now.
1: Yeah, tremendous audio platform. What a great podcast. You're listening to something. Someone will call me. Now, I'm already fuming at that tremendous friend of mine because they've ruined my time.
2: Usually you.
1: Yep. But then something wigs out and it'll start playing through my phone and now I've got to fiddle to get it back through the car speakers and now I'm so angry at you. You're unknowing because you've ruined my time.
2: Yeah.
1: Because something's wigged out.
2: Who knows what it could have been. Could have had a bloody flat tire and needed your help, mate.
1: That's right. Anyway.
2: But I thought we could play a little game to do with this.
1: Talk to me.
2: So let's see who answers their private number. So we want people to call and nominate someone you know won't answer. And if they don't answer,
1: I'd be so
2: cha-cha-ching, that's prize
0: it.
2: For you.
0: We would be nominating Jarge.
1: I would
0: who's that friend that doesn't answer their phone?
1: I'd win my friend so many prizes with this one.
2: I thought you were going to say money. I was like, Jack, we don't have money on the line. We've got prizes.
0: You got movie tickets.
1: Great.
2: Still a great prize.
1: Yeah, you win prizes.
2: If the private number rings out, you win the movie tickets.
1: Yeah, if your mate doesn't answer, you win. Yeah.
0: If they answer, you lose. It's very simple.
1: Yep.
0: That's it.
4: This is the early drive home with Lou and Jarge.
0: Lou and Jarge on Triple M. Our number is 133353. We want to know about your friend that never answers the phone.
2: So mine would be Jarge.
1: That's right.
2: Because there's a test research going around. 86% of people don't answer private numbers. So what we're doing, we're getting people to nominate the person who won't answer.
1: Mm.
2: And if they don't answer, you win movie tickets. Easy as that.
1: Yeah, so you pray that there's still that piece of shit friend.
2: Exactly.
1: That won't answer your calls.
2: Yep. Kane.
5: How you going?
1: Good, Kane. How you going?
5: Oh, yeah, not bad.
1: Good, mate. So who's the culprit? Who's the non-answerer?
5: Mate, my partner is the worst. She will have her phone in her hand and someone will ring. She just doesn't answer. I don't know what her problem is.
2: So good.
1: I'm the same.
0: Okay.
2: Okay, I'm praying for you then. Let's try and call her.
0: Let's give her a call. Here we go.
1: Let's try, mate. Righto.
6: Welcome to the voice
1: Kane! Okay. Kano wins. Well done, mate.
0: Well done, Kane.
2: You've done it, Kane. Okay. Caden.
7: Hello.
2: Hi, Caden.
1: Hey, mate, how you going?
2: Who doesn't good, answer? Mate. Who's the culprit?
7: Oh, it's got to be my mum.
1: Okay. Wow.
2: We're going to give your mum a call. If it calls out, bang, movie tickets for you.
1: Yeah.
0: Okay, let's see if she answers.
1: Ooh. That's fancy and fun.
2: Oh, that's like if it goes through to her.
1: Yeah, because they got that new thing where a buddy...
2: She definitely ain't answering.
1: Oh, she's not answering this, especially no caller ID.
2: You might be on here, Caden.
0: Might be on Caden.
7: Might be. She barely ever answers me as it is.
2: Oh, there you go. You're definitely on.
1: Her own son. You're definitely...
8: I'm sorry.
1: Yes!
0: There we go. That's what we're talking about.
1: Beautiful. Well done, mate.
0: Well done, Caden. Movie tickets for you.
1: Sam, are you there?
0: Sam,
2: I am.
1: Sam, you need to
9: Hello?
1: Answer.
2: Yeah. That's your job to answer. Who's the person who won't answer?
9: Yes.
1: Good, Sam. Now, who's the person that won't that won't answer your calls?
9: My grandmother, Margaret.
0: Okay, let's try Margaret. Here we go. If she doesn't answer, you get the movie ticket, Sam.
1: Okay.
9: Amazing.
1: Come on, man. Don't you answer, Nan.
2: Kind of want Nan to answer.
1: She's in the middle of bridge. She's not answering.
2: She's having a scone.
1: She's having a scone, jam, extra dollop of cream.
0: Mm.
2: And a tea.
1: She's enjoying
8: the person you are.
1: Yeah, there we go.
2: Well done, Sam.
0: That's what it's all about.
2: Love it.
1: You're a winner.
2: Last one, Victoria.
0: Victoria, you there?
2: Vicky.
10: Yeah.
1: Hey, Vicky. Hello? Who doesn't answer your calls?
10: Sorry?
1: Who doesn't answer your calls?
10: Oh, my daughter, Eva.
0: Okay.
1: All right, we're going to try Eva. If she doesn't answer, you win.
2: Oh, I've got Iris.
10: Oh, okay.
2: She might just be ignoring mum. And she might answer.
1: Oh, God. How mean.
0: Okay, right, we're calling Eva now.
10: Okay.
1: If she doesn't answer, we'll Eva message.
2: Very good.
0: Okay, it's ringing out now. It's not making the phone noises, but it's ringing out.
1: It's ringing. Okay, so if she...
8: Your call has been forwarded.
0: Yeah, there we go. There we go.
2: You've got tickets.
1: You're used to that, Victoria.
0: Well,
1: thank you.
0: Perfect round.
1: Thank you.
0: Lou and Judge on Triple M.
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2: Well, boys.
1: Talk to us, Delden.
2: I've moved into a new neighbourhood, me and Wumpy have.
1: Mm.
2: And, you know, you find your local things, you find your nice little cafe.
1: Well, of course you do.
2: Yeah, you know, bloody pizza shop,
1: Pop.
2: Your hairdresser.
1: Yes, sir.
2: Your local Reese.
0: Lease.
2: You know, you're a plumber. Your local Bunnings, everyone wants Bunnings. A sausage sizzle.
1: Bunnings.
2: You know.
1: Sizzle.
2: Your local pet store.
1: Poor.
0: Yeah,
1: no.
2: Things like that.
1: What other things?
2: Well.
0: No, go on.
1: Continue.
2: And you also like to meet your neighbours.
1: Local pet store. Like you go into a pet store every other day.
2: I will when I have Tim. He'll need food daily, Jack.
1: You'll have 400 corgis.
2: Yes, I will. It'll be the corgi farm. And you obviously meet your... Oh. Don't say you love me because you know...
1: I said colourful.
2: Oh, even worse. Even worse. And you like to meet your neighbours as well.
1: Yes.
2: So once and I met our neighbours,
1: and
2: they're so lovely. They bought us an orchid, which I need to water when I get home. Remind me of that.
1: I will.
2: You're not the person to say that, Coates. Remind me to water my orchid. And how cute.
0: And you better do it, Coates.
1: Yeah, you better do it. It's not a euphemism. She actually has an orchid.
2: And I thought, how sweet. I feel, and it's really homely and I'm really happy. They have added me to the group chat.
1: How did this come about? So,
2: well, they're my neighbours. I always see them trotting around.
1: Trotting. Yeah, the old saying, trotting.
2: They're two horses trotting around. Yeah. And they said, well, we'll exchange numbers. When they gave us the orchid, they gave us their phone numbers. And then they added us to a group chat because I text them saying, thank you. Mm. So now we're in like a neighbourhood gang.
1: Imagine if they didn't add you to it. That'd be awkward.
2: Well, I am in it. We call ourselves the neighbourhood gang.
1: Awkward.
2: And I was thinking, oh, it's very good.
1: It's not good. Went right over my head. It's not good.
2: We're all going to the aquarium because there's a few orcas there.
1: Oh, it's as bad as mine. That's worse, actually.
2: That's our neighbourhood outing.
1: Yeah, it's way worse than mine, come to think of
2: it. But I thought I'm going to...
0: No, it's just as bad as yours.
2: Oh. I'm going to invite them over for... I was going to do like a platter... Mm. But now I'm thinking, do I get my cooking skills out?
1: Mm.
2: Or do you think I just do like platter and wines?
1: Not a euphemism. I think
2: platter and wines. Cooking's quite intimate.
1: Yeah.
2: Platter and wines, like an hour and a half.
1: Platter and wines. That must be a key. Yeah. Yeah, I think you start easy. Yeah. Unless it's a barbecue. You know what I mean? Because a salad and a barbie.
2: I'll need to buy a Weber for that. Mm. I don't have one yet.
1: Okay.
2: So that, you know.
1: But. Are you at the level with these? How old are these people?
2: They've got three kids.
1: So they're older.
2: I reckon,
1: 50s?
2: Yeah.
1: 50-odd.
2: I think platter and wines. Come on over for some cheese. Fromage. Have a vino. Do you like salami?
1: Well, don't ask them.
2: Do you
1: these.
2: Like quince paste?
1: Don't act like this during, that would be
2: so
1: weird.
2: So don't be me?
1: Don't be you. You need to be someone better, fundamentally better.
2: Okay. But don't you
0: who
2: think
0: could,
2: it's cute?
0: Who could she be?
2: I'm in the neighbourhood gang.
1: Who could you be? You're a little gang.
2: Yeah, like we ride around on bikes.
1: Oh, you're like those kids on the e-bikes.
2: The bike boys.
1: But who initiated the exchanging of
2: they
1: numbers?
2: They did. They invited me to the gang. Mm.
1: I'd put all the bowls away if I were you when they come over.
2: Oh, Jack.
1: Sounds like they might be.
2: That's not funny.
1: They might have some keys rattling in the pockets, if you know what I mean.
2: They just like to platter and wine.
1: What does that mean?
2: Eat platter food and drink wine.
1: Nice.
2: Oh, don't, I'm going to become really good friends with the mum.
1: I think you got a couple of little swingers.
2: That's not even funny, Jack.
1: Don't you?
2: We're just a neighbourhood gang and a fun, cool group.
1: Neighbourhood gang.
2: Anyway, I'll head to the supermarket after to find my platter food. What if they listen? You've just ruined my neighbourhood gang now.
0: Ruined.
1: Or I've picked it like a snotty nose.
2: No, you haven't. You won't be invited to the...
1: Oh, that was what I was poking towards.
2: No, you're uninvited. You're uninvited.
1: Look, listen.
2: You're uninvited.
1: I've got keys. This is unbelievable.
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0: It's Lou and Judge on Triple M.
1: Hey, you know what I love?
2: Yeah.
1: No undies and Mondays.
2: Mondays, notoriously not the best day of the week.
1: But Tuesdays, generally worse.
2: I'm having a great Monday.
1: Yeah, same. I'm a ripper.
2: Oh, yeah?
1: Yep. Well, kind of. Yeah, kind of having a good one.
2: Mm.
1: Well, look, I'll have to spin the yarn as to why my Monday may have taken a bit of a right angle.
2: Yep.
1: And gone a little bit sideways.
2: Mm-hmm. I mean, there's multiple reasons, but there is one that's probably the worst.
1: Well, a prominent reason.
2: Yeah.
1: So the Screaming Jets were in last week, right? They poked.
0: Oh, yeah.
1: Yeah. But they don't finish, just not there, you know. That I know better.
0: We love the Screaming Jets.
1: We love them. So we had Dave Gleason and Jimmy Hocking in. They were in the building.
2: Mm. The premise.
1: Right? Yeah, on the premises.
0: Yeah, premises.
2: Premise?
1: No, premises.
2: Whatever, it's a Monday, Jack. Let it slide.
1: Okay, I'm sorry. They were on the premise then. And
2: I don't want to be here with you.
1: They were on the premise.
2: Yeah, okay.
1: And anyway, we were out doing some VO stuff, so we were out of our studio.
2: Yes.
1: They utilised our studio for, you know, not too long.
2: We're friendly. We're fine. Anyone can use our studio. We don't mind.
1: Come in. Hey, if you want to just pop in off the street, come and use the
2: not
1: studio.
2: That.
1: Okay.
0: We don't encourage that.
2: No,
1: oh, right.
2: At all.
1: All right.
2: Please don't do that.
1: Didn't know that. Anyway, they used our studio. and they had their Vanessa, their wonderful label executive, with them.
2: She's a lovely lady, very nice, very kind.
1: Very nice, right? So they come in. Obviously, they're busy. They're running, doing things here and there. So she is the logistics manager, essentially. We're going to be here this time, be out at this time. And
2: big spreadsheet lady.
1: Big spreadsheet lady, and she has her, basically her schedule, right, that she must follow. Let's get these boys, let's round them up, all right? Get them out. They use the studio. We're free to come back in and use it as we do. I don't know if you've noticed, but when people are talking or whatever in here, quite often I'm looking down and I see it in the social videos and it looks like I'm writing.
2: We are doodlers.
1: Oh yeah, big doodler.
2: Yeah.
1: I don't know whether it helps me listen or what, but it must, because I do the same
2: as well. I think it's like a soothing, I don't know.
0: But Jarch's doodles aren't like your doodles. They're not normal doodles.
2: My doodles are cute, like little hearts and stars and little pigs. Yours are like evil demonic demons.
0: Well, there's like anime stuff.
1: There's abstract faces. There's knives. Not really.
2: Evil skulls.
1: No. Skulls sometimes. Yeah.
0: Like a moody teenager sort of vibe.
1: Skeletons.
2: Yes. Exactly.
1: I just doodle. I come in and we're doing some sort of a segment. Something's happening. And I've got paper in front of me. Hell, Louisa, I've got a pen. Hey, guess what I've got? All the tools required for a good old-fashioned doodling session. Yeah.
2: You could be in a meeting with your lawyer for your will and you've doodled all over it.
1: Literally.
2: Mm-hmm.
0: Yeah. If there's not doodles on your will, I'll know it's not yours.
1: Yes. You'll know it's a fake.
0: Yeah.
2: Yeah.
1: So I'm in here and we're yarning and I'm just doodling away. Hell, skulls. Hell, maybe knives. Hey, maybe little voodoo dolls.
2: Yeah, demons.
1: A hangman and a noose. You know what I mean?
0: Mm.
1: Many, many weird things.
0: Normal sort of stuff.
1: The stuff of a sound mind.
0: Yeah.
2: Mm. Sounds it.
1: We finish the segment. Vanessa runs back in. She goes, oh, sorry, darlings, forgot my schedule. I doodled all over the Screaming Jets.
2: And not cute doodles.
1: Nah, not cute.
2: Demonic doodles. DDs.
1: All over her schedule.
2: Could she see what she needs to do next?
1: So she goes, forgot that. I go, oh. And I look down, I'm like, oh, no. So I flip it over and hand it to her. I'm like, there you go, mate.
2: So you didn't even say, oh, my God, I'm so sorry.
1: I wanted to and panicked.
2: Oh, okay. I know what we need to do. We have to call Vanessa and you need to apologise. You've ruined her schedule.
0: Yeah, we're going
2: to. She probably couldn't figure out where she needed to go next for the day.
0: The Screaming Jets were going all over the place. Yeah. They had nowhere to go.
2: They're busy boys. They're BBs.
1: Lucky they've got the mode of transport in the name that they can get to those places.
2: Mm. No, we're calling Vanessa. You're apologising. We are.
3: The Early Drive Home with Lou and Jarch.
1: I'll buck it up.
2: Don't try and get out of this, Jack.
1: Well, I actually did just get the CEO. John Kelly popped in. He said, mate, I'm going to need you out of studio.
2: He did not. He's not here.
1: About 2 minutes ago. So I do have to double for this.
2: So what's happened? Jarch loves to doodle and they're like demonic doodles on things in the studio. We had
0: demonic doodles.
2: They're
1: like
2: DDs.
1: I'm some kid with a spray can in the studio, just demonic. Yeah. Get him off that.
2: You've got black Tag hair him. With like spikes.
1: I'm an emo.
2: You're wearing a...
0: You're a troubled soul.
1: I'm an emo.
2: A collared... leather, what's it called?
1: Collar.
2: A choker, that's it.
1: I'm troubled youth.
2: You are. So you drew on Vanessa.
0: Minus the youth.
2: A lovely lady who was the...
1: Well, the label exec for the Screaming Jets.
2: Thank you, Jack. Took the words right out of my mouth.
1: The Screaming Jets, obviously a great band.
2: Who were in here.
1: Yeah.
2: Is what the word is. We've been meaning
0: to find. That's her role. That's her title.
1: Yep.
2: So you doodled all over her schedule that she needed to see for the rest of the day where the Screaming Jets were going.
1: Yes.
2: And you didn't apologise when she came in to grab it.
1: Well, I panicked.
2: So we have decided we're going to call her right now.
0: Right now.
2: And you're going to apologise to Vanessa, the publicist.
0: Let's call her.
1: My hands are clammy.
2: Let's leave this up to Jarch. Okay.
1: What?
2: Yeah.
4: Hello, Vanessa speaking.
1: Oh, that was quick. Hey Vanessa.
4: Hi, how you going?
1: It's Jack Archdale here. Sorry, from Triple M. Sorry. This is one of the worst, the worst Star Store conversation ever. I'm literally clammy. Vanessa, how are you?
4: Very well. How are you?
1: Listen, I have been better. Listen, please know I've been worse. I have been better. You were in last week with the Screaming Jets.
4: Yes.
1: Now, you utilised our studio very briefly.
4: Yes.
1: We were out. We then came back in, and I'm a known doodler in the studio. So when we're on calls and stuff, I've just got a pen. I'll just doodle things. Quite often, they're demonic images. It's
2: Get to the point, Jack.
1: They're not the greatest images. It's abstract art is what I would call it, Vanessa. So not really, yes. You can't really tell what it is by the naked eye, but it can be misconstrued as weird. Now, you had accidentally left your schedule for the day in the studio. I didn't realise.
4: I did, yes.
1: And I accidentally did some of my weird drawings all over your schedule. You came in to grab it. I noticed that, panicked, handed it back, and then just told the guys, I just drew all over a bloody schedule.
2: I can't believe you didn't apologise, Vanessa. I'm here as well. I just wanted Jarch to jump in first, Vanessa, apologising.
1: And Vanessa,
4: it's totally fine.
1: I just want to say good. I am very sorry about that.
4: It's all right. No, there were no offensive illustrations. It was absolutely fine. But I did wonder I don't remember doing that.
2: You're like, hang on.
4: Thank you.
1: I'm so sorry.
2: Could you read the schedule for the rest of the day?
4: I could. It was still
1: legible.
0: Right.
4: Yes.
1: Great.
4: Correct. Yeah, it was absolutely fine, but no apologies necessary. But thank you for the clarification, because I was wondering.
0: Did you, Vanessa, get an insight into the mind of Jack Archdale at all based on any of the drawings?
4: Look, I have to say there was nothing too offensive. Great. It was all fine. It was okay, but I did wonder. I did wonder what the hell was going on. They were quite abstract.
1: Yes.
4: Yes.
2: Yeah, we've been calling him a little demonic boy. Yeah. Demonic doodles.
4: I think it just means you're creative, and you know what? That's fine. But it wasn't
2: sweet
4: like
2: angel.
4: It was. It's fine. Absolutely fine.
1: You've made me feel a lot better about it, Vanessa. Thank you.
2: Okay. Thank you, Vanessa.
1: Thanks, partner.
4: Have a great day, guys.
1: See you soon.
0: Oh, Lou and Jarch on Triple M. Wow.
1: I think she actually enjoyed my artistic expression.
2: Wouldn't be doing it to everyone.
1: I think she enjoyed it.
0: No.
1: Hey, next time someone uses our studio, leave your paper in here. I'll leave you with a little treat.
2: No.
1: I'll also draw on it. Anyway, good to see us.
0: 133353, we're going to play You vs. Lou next. Another sheet for you to draw all over, Jarchi. That's a treat.
1: Great.
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0: Lou and Jarch on Triple M. Let's play. Oh, we've got a $100 Red Rooster voucher to give away with $10 whole roast chickens Monday to Wednesday. Yum. Only at Red Rooster, Australia's favourite roast.
2: Ooh, it's Monday. Red Rooster for dinner or lunch or breakfast or brunch or dinner.
1: Well, you missed two of them, so probably dinner.
2: Who's to say I didn't already have Red Rooster champion?
1: Did you?
2: No.
1: Ian.
7: Hello, Mummy, Daddy.
2: Hello.
1: How are you, son?
7: Loving it.
2: That's good. You good on the old general knowledge?
7: Oh, I reckon I'll give you a good shot.
1: I reckon you will too. I've just got a good vibe about you, Ian.
2: I like that.
1: Mate, I'm going to read the questions. First to answer gets the point. There is no need to buzz in. Now, Ian, are you ready?
7: No, I'm ready.
1: Lulu, you little red rooster, are you ready?
2: Yes.
1: Well, ladies and gentlemen, in that case, You vs. Lou begins in 3, 2, 1. Now!
0: Oh, I wasn't ready. Okay.
1: Who won the gold Logie last night?
7: Sam Pang.
1: Giving it to Ian. It's been 50 years since Dancing Queen was released. Which band?
7: ABBA.
1: Thank you. Yep, giving it to Ian. Which animal do you find on Rottnest Island?
2: Quokkas.
1: Yes. Well, giving it to Lou. Which sport did Yelena Dokic compete in before?
7: Tennis.
1: Yes, correct, Ian. Which actor played Neo in The Matrix?
2: Keanu Reeves.
1: Correct, Lou. What is the capital of Albania?
2: Svalda.
1: It's Tirana. Which animal is the symbol of the WWF?
7: No,
1: that's correct, Ian. The choice of a new generation is a slogan for which brand?
2: Makona?
7: Pepsi?
1: Yes, Ian! Who wrote the children's book, The Witches?
2: Rodell.
1: Correct, Lou. What does CFO stand for?
2: Chief Financial Officer.
1: Give it to Ian.
0: Oh, wow. That's a great round.
1: Ian, that's absolute... You pumped Lou, mate.
2: We were pretty good together, Ian. We should start a trivia team.
1: That's a Monday pumping from Ian.
2: We should call it the... Lions, because it's Lou.
7: Hey, there we go.
0: Yeah, there we go.
1: Very positive.
2: Let's do it. We'll chat off air.
0: Okay, take this off air, guys. Keep up that chat.
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0: It's Lou and Jarch on Triple M, and we are joined by a very special guest in the studio right now, aren't we?
1: Bronny.
2: Hello, Bron.
6: Hi, team.
2: Bron is our sweet angel who organised the whole Walker trip with Tradie Spec.
1: Yep.
2: Back in March.
6: Back in March.
1: Yeah, sorted us all out, did some really great stuff. You were basically the reason that that happened, which was very special to me.
2: And you were doing two jobs at once at that time.
1: And Bronny, you and I worked, we worked together, what, back in 2012 here, 2012 to 14.
6: Absolutely.
1: We have a long history.
6: We do.
2: So and she knows you're a piece of shit.
6: So I know what you're like.
1: Correct.
6: Yep, set the scene.
1: You know
6: yep.
1: that I'm hopeless.
6: Yep.
1: Now, I had said, Bronny, without you, this would not have happened. Allow me to get you some treats from Walker. And you said, I'd love a show bag. And I go, great. But when we were there, we were like, it doesn't seem like it's enough.
2: It's not personal, you know?
1: It's not that personal.
2: Yeah.
1: Some stuff. Yeah. And so they do lovely homemade jams, marmalades, relishes, those sort of things.
2: Delicious.
1: That we organised for you. Now, I was there. The team had left. Lou and I stayed on for the rest of the weekend. They weren't ready. So Cody texts me on the Saturday, I believe, and said, hey, the jams are ready for Bronny. You just need to go and pick them up.
2: What were you too busy doing?
1: Now, I'd fallen into some lunatic soup and I was really enjoying myself with some old mates from Walker.
6: Fancy that.
1: Yeah, shock horror.
6: Yeah.
1: And so I forgot to pick them up.
0: Oh.
1: Now, I went back only a few weeks later for Easter.
0: Oh, perfect.
1: Hey, grab them then.
2: Yeah. Good time to grab, you know, Easter. Front
1: you're
2: of already, mind,
1: you're
2: it's just
1: about
2: happened.
1: It. Yeah, yeah, it just happened. Now, I didn't do that, did I? Didn't even grab them.
0: Oh, you forgot again.
2: Yeah.
1: Now,
6: not shocked.
1: Well, what would happen next?
2: Well, then I believe Janelle came to Sydney.
1: That's correct.
2: Yeah, and she's, Josh's you mom. Know, of course, you could remind her and she'd remember something. She'd have it sitting ready at the table. Didn't text her, didn't remind her. Jam still, back in Walker.
1: Now, keep in mind, I am continually getting peppered by the team to be like, dude, get the jam.
2: Yeah. I reckon Cody texts you once a month. 100% about the jam.
1: There was a lot of jam texts. Yeah. But just because.
2: Be cranky at the weekend going, what's with the jam texts?
1: just because my brain is so effed up, it just doesn't work that well. Mm. We seize a tremendous opportunity. Of going back to the farm this weekend. Mm.
2: So I said, look, let the jams be my, you know, my property this time.
1: Yeah.
2: So found the jams, sourced them with Jarch's mother. I left on Sunday.
1: I stayed.
2: He stayed the night last night. I put them in a bag on the kitchen bench where also my Walker jumper that I bought was. And some treats that we'd bought from the local cafe.
6: I can see where this is going. Wait,
2: and I said to Jarch's mother, I said.
1: She was flying, I was driving, so she left them with me.
2: So I said to Jarch's mum, Janelle, I said, please remind him in the morning. She goes, I've got it, Louisa. So Jack, I don't know, this is up to you.
1: So Bron.
2: Do you have the jam?
1: Allow me to preface something. I was planning to leave at 5 a.m. Now, I had set an alarm for 5 a.m. Or so I thought. The alarm was for 5 p.m.
2: Oh, my.
0: Oh.
1: Which means the alarm did not go off. My old man came into my room at 20 to 7.
2: Well, you're pushing
1: I've got a five-hour drive ahead of me saying, mate, what's happened? I'm like, well, my alarm didn't go off. So, and I
2: had your dad came in.
1: I know.
2: You're a teenage boy.
1: Yeah, I'd be bugging. and so I had to rush out of the house. So,
2: Judge.
1: Anyway,
2: do you have the jams?
1: Nah. Yes, I do.
0: He's got the jams.
1: Yes! You're kidding. Yes! You are kidding me. We've got
2: yes!
1: tomato relish. Woo! We've got raw local honey.
2: Yes!
1: We've got grape jam.
2: Woo!
1: We've got strawberry jam.
2: Yeah!
1: We've got. Jimmy Timbers, we got fig jam.
2: Yeah.
1: We've also got a sweet little hand in it, strawberry.
0: Yes.
2: Oh, about bloody time, Jack.
6: How many months late was
2: thanks, Bron.
1: Only 6 months late.
6: Worth every second.
0: The jam is here. That's what's important.
1: But six items for every month they were late.
6: Oh, thanks, guys.
1: It's a jam a month. This is now your new subscription service. You get a jam a month.
6: How are you?
2: Thank Blue. You. Yeah, thank you, Barney.
1: Yeah, this is called Jamflix. $13.99, a jam a month.
0: As long as Jarch remembers to bring it.
1: Correct.
0: Yeah. Enjoy, Bronny.
6: Thanks, guys.
0: Wow. Feels good. He pulled through.
2: Thank you.
0: Jarch and Triple M, let's check the Insta next.
6: Yay! Woo!
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0: Lou and Jarch on Triple M, getting into the end of your No Undie Monday.
2: Thank God for that.
1: What?
2: The end.
1: No. I want to stay.
2: Oh, no, you have a child at home, Jay.
1: Hence why I want
2: to
1: stay.
2: No. Go home to a little hanky. We've got some DM scary things you did to your parents as a kid. Crushed a sparkler, put it in my uncle's cigarette.
1: Oh.
2: Happened to be the one he lit while driving on the freeway.
0: No.
1: Genius.
2: That is unbelievable.
1: I've got a feeling we've done something like that as well as kids.
2: That's terrifying. Yeah. You're a little demon boy.
1: Yeah, doy.
2: Took a jug of fake blood from Halloween and smeared it all over the bathroom walls and poured it in the tub, then pretended to be dead. I was 11.
1: That's what we used to do.
2: Imagine coming home and seeing that. You'd be terrified.
1: That's smart stuff.
2: No, it's not. It's real creepy, little demon, Jack.
1: It's creative.
2: It's not.
1: It's creative expression, Lou.
2: Hey, we'll see you tomorrow for Winston Churchill Wednesday. Woo!
1: Hooroo.
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30: Bo, Kat and Woodsy's Words for the Birds.
2: We love doing this on a Mad Monday. It is back, the suburb game.
3: Oh, Mad yeah. Monday, I like
2: Mad
3: that,
2: Mad Monday.
3: I think we got ourselves a Mad Monday.
0: Oh, yes, yeah. We do.
3: Beachy.
2: Make
3: chop
2: a
3: that
2: mad,
3: up.
2: Make
3: chop
2: a Mad up, Monday yeah. song, Beachy.
3: Chop up a little Mad Monday stuff that we can use at 8 a.m., bro.
2: Yeah. Maybe actually, not can we have it? Can we have it for 7:30?
3: 7:30, I like.
2: Yeah, we'll have it for there, right
3: mad,
2: there.
3: Mad
2: right
3: Monday.
2: When I'm teasing Glenn Robbins. Wait. Perfect.
3: Oh, Glenn's here, mind you. Can someone get him a coffee?
2: Yes.
3: All right, here we go.
2: All right, suburb game. Three words, and then you've got to guess the Sydney suburb.
3: Love it. Okay. I invented it.
2: Here we go. Royal, ooh. Suncorp,
3: ooh.
2: Bruce.
0: Something stadium. Something stadium.
3: Suncorp, Brisbane, Briz.
0: Bank.
3: Royal, Queens Bank. Park.
2: No, close. Queens. You're on the right. You're on the other one.
3: Kings
0: yep. Park
3: Langley.
2: Yes!
0: Oh, Lang Park.
2: Well done.
0: Well done.
3: Kings
2: very
3: Langley.
2: Good.
0: Bruce, yeah.
2: Okay.
3: Queen's Park was hard done by because that works as well. Mm.
2: Yeah, it actually does. All right. Be without Ash.
3: Lost.
0: Something
3: be
0: burnt.
3: Without Ash.
0: Ash.
3: Be without something fire, something coal, something ash,
0: lost.
3: Cremate.
0: Be
3: without. You don't have. You
2: yep.
3: don't have.
2: If you
3: ash.
2: Don't have it, you.
0: What's a volcano? Amber.
3: You lack.
0: Amber.
3: Amber.
0: Amber
3: Vale.
2: No, no, lack.
3: Amber. Yes, yes. Lack Vale. Lack.
0: Moss Vale.
2: Oh.
0: Moss Vale.
3: Lack Amber.
2: Lakemba.
3: Oh, Lack Amber.
2: Lakemba.
3: Lack Amber.
0: What's lack?
2: Like without. Oh. So if you lack something, you're without it.
3: I thought you got me on the veil. The veil threw me.
0: No, I was thinking Amber was the last word.
3: I thought the veil got me, man.
0: We're close. We're close,
2: yeah,
0: man.
2: Yeah, very close. Oh, you're right there. Lakemba.
3: Shout out to Lakemba. Damn it.
2: That's how you play.
0: Damn.
3: Took that personal.
2: 1-3-3-5-3.
3: I know. I was feeling all right till then.
2: Okay. Yeah. Do you want one more?
0: One more, please. Yeah, come on, one more.
2: All right. Royal.
3: Again.
2: Cold. Strong.
3: Queen. King.
2: Prince. No, go royal, the real
3: cold.
2: Royal.
3: Royal cold.
0: King.
3: Will.
2: Yeah.
3: Prince.
0: Williamstown.
2: No.
3: What, cold.
2: Cold.
3: Wilbur.
0: Force.
2: Yes.
3: Wilbur.
0: Well done, brother. You're
3: Will
0: on
3: the Force.
0: Well
2: team,
0: done.
2: God.
3: The less sleep I have,
0: ooh, yeah.
2: the better you are at this game.
3: The better I'm at this game, but the worse I am as a friend, dad and husband.
0: Yes.
3: But it's worth it.
0: Oh, yes.
2: 1-3-3-5-3. This is where we get you guys involved.
3: Radio.
2: You give us your three words. We
3: so
2: will try and guess.
3: And
2: your Sydney suburb.
30: By Ryan, Kat and Woodsy.

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1: Lou got in there and it is real.
2: Oh, they named that after me.
3: It's inverted lake.
2: How dare you?
3: Okay. No, Pancake Lake would be yours.
1: Ugly Lake.
4: Real.
1: It's
2: they
1: fake.
2: Named that one after you.
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0: 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Triple M, Sydney.
1: I'm guessing the suburbs.
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3: Give us some words for the birds.
0: Bo, Kat and Woodsy's words for the birds.
4: You give us three words, we will try and guess your Sydney suburb. Great prizes on offer if we are particularly tickled by one of them.
5: Yeah, we're back for this Mad Monday with the suburb version.
4: Yes.
5: We're still testing.
6: We love this game, man.
4: Yeah.
5: We invented it. We love it. Sydney loves it.
6: We've had little add-ons to it as well.
4: Like we have. The TV shows were fun. We might do that.
6: Rugby league origin players.
5: That's the thing, Sydney. You never know what you're going to get.
6: Oh, yeah.
5: It's a surprise-a-thon.
4: And I love how people come along for the journey. Yeah. Andrew, good morning.
7: Morning, all.
4: We are ready for you.
6: Let's
4: what are your
6: go,
4: three
6: big boy.
4: Words?
7: Random below capital.
6: Random.
4: Weird. Random below capital.
5: What's below capital? Like as in cash capital?
6: I don't
5: capital.
6: Know.
4: Below capital. Like,
5: below capital. Oh, like not a capital letter. It is
6: what are they called? Not a caps.
5: Caps lock. What are they called? It's not a capital. It is a small
4: it's
5: letter.
4: It's a
5: random.
6: I know.

0: but
1: is that, are we on the right track there, Andrew? With below,
2: we're nowhere near it. We're talking about South Sydney. It's a bit random.
1: Random below capital.
3: Below capital.
2: South is below.
4: Oh, below capital is south.
1: Hey, what's the answer?
4: South Sydney.
1: Give me it again.
2: South Sydney.
1: Yeah, I understand that bit. But
2: random below capital.
1: Okay. Can you explain it now?
3: What's the random?
4: So the capital Sydney? Are you saying capital Sydney?
1: Hang on.
2: Random south sky.
1: Oh, yeah, random south sky. That I got you there now. Yep. I got you, Andrew. Now the Sydney bit.
2: Sydney, it's a capital. Capital city.
1: Oh, and it's below
2: New South Wales.
1: Okay, what's below?
2: South. Below.
1: Oh, so random. Random. Okay, there's two. So it's South Sydney. Okay,
2: yes.
1: Double South Sydney. South you know Sydney. What?
4: Well done, Andrew.
1: Andrew, you checkmated us, mate.
3: You totally
4: Big
3: did.
4: Big time.
3: Old we South, were going South everywhere Sydney. Else but there.
1: Oh, old South Sydney.
4: Looking at little letters.
2: Almost checkmated myself.
1: Hey, Andrew.
3: Good on you, Andrew.
1: Tip your hat to you, yep. Mate. Good and on, and do you follow South for a bonus point?
2: Unfortunately, no. I'm a doggies man.
1: Oh, wow. No. Stay on the line, mate. We'll send you.
3: We'll sort you out with a prize.
1: A wooden spoon.
3: Well,
1: wow, that was really good, man.
3: Yes.
4: That was great.
1: Very good, Andrew.
3: Deb, good morning.
5: Good morning, guys. How are you all?
3: We are good.
1: Confused.
3: What are your three words?
1: Bit happy.
5: Troy's frozen ice.
3: Troy's frozen ice.
4: Frozen cold?
1: Well, ice is frozen.
3: Frozen Troy. Ice is.
1: Brad Pitt.
4: Brad Troy.
3: Bradbury.
1: Pittstown. Bradbury.
3: Bradbury? No, frozen ice.
1: Frozen
4: Bradbury
1: ice.
4: Hills.
3: Frozen ice is.
1: Oh, cold, no. Sleet. Skate.
3: Is it separate? Frozen ice.
1: Okay, frozen ice is skating. Bradbury.
5: Is a berg. Helen's berg. Helen of Troy. Troy's.
3: Oh, Helen of Troy.
4: Wow.
3: Helen's berg.
1: Frozen ice is a berg.
4: That's close to you, Dubowie. Cop that, brother.
1: Oh, well, and you know what?
3: That is unreal.
4: Well done, Deb.
1: That is right on the perimeter of Sydney, too. I'll give you that.
3: Yeah.
1: A lot of people say Wollongong.
3: Fantastic.
1: A lot of people say Sydney. We just got the map up. Thank you, the producers.
4: In between.
1: Just on the cusp. Jesus. That is sensational. Oh,
4: well done,
3: Deb. Sort Deb out with a prize,
4: yeah, give Deb
3: too.
4: A
3: good
4: big
3: on
4: prize.
3: You, Deb.
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8: 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In Sydenham, there are wires down on the Princess Highway. That means it's closed northbound at Railway Road. In Kiraville on the M1 Princess Motorway, there is a broken down truck and one of three northbound lanes is closed at Mount Ousley Road. 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
10: Morning, I'm Michaela Savage. There are reports police have asked to look at CCTV footage from a Melbourne hotel as part of investigations into an alleged sexual assault in the early hours of Monday morning. That's what The Age is reporting. A number of Sydney Swans players have voluntarily spoken with police. They have not been arrested. Labor and the Coalition are getting closer to a deal to pass gambling reforms. They've agreed to create a one-stop shop where Aussies can opt out of wagering advertising online. The deal needs final approval from both sides today. Overseas, Donald Trump has threatened to bomb Oman if it gets in the way of talks between the United States and Iran to end the war. And tributes are pouring in for actress Hayden Panettiere following her death at the age of 36. She was best known for her TV shows Heroes and Nashville. Her cause of death hasn't been confirmed, with the coroner finding no signs of trauma.
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10: The hunt for the next Queensland coach continues, with Cam Smith and Kevin Walters reportedly ruling themselves out to replace Billy Slater. Queensland legend Corey Parker has revealed who he reckons should lead the state.
26: I was still thinking more towards Ben Tia. He's been in a system for a number of years. He's had a team by himself. He's been into the state of origin team.
1: on seven there. And Warriors fullback Charns Nicholl-Klukstar will be on the sidelines for the next two games. He's gone the early guilty plea for a hip drop on Reece Walsh.
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24: 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Bo Ryan, Kat and Woodsy. Sydney's longest running breakfast team.
3: Just don't ask how.
4: Good morning, Sydney. It is 2-for-1 Tuesday.
5: Oh, yes.
4: Woodsy has done 2 days, one left.
5: Oh, man.
10: Oh yeah. It How's fast. It going?
5: It was going good up until you two knuckleheads in the morning yesterday.
10: Oh, yeah. You, you held
5: the temptations
10: firm,
5: were sickening, yeah. mate. And you just left it in front of me for the rest of the show.
4: It's yeah, still
10: to
4: there.
10: Set the scene. Woodsy's doing a 3-day fast.
5: 3-day fast. I started on Sunday morning at 8:50.
4: Good stuff.
5: So I am nearly two days.
4: Nearly
5: 48
4: hours.
5: Nearly
10: 48
5: hours.
10: Was dinner tough last night?
5: Oh, mate, it was shocking.
4: I tell you what, you were, considering you were scattered and starving, you were great on the agenda setters.
5: Oh, thank you.
4: You really set the agenda with just, Corey.
5: Mate, me and him went at it.
4: Didn't
5: you? He just won't take so like whatever passionate. I say on board, will he?
4: Well, the thing is, he's a Triple M guy because his wife is Triple M royalty up there in Brisbane.
5: Really?
4: And I think he went for the job,
5: that's
4: too.
5: That's right, Margot, yes.
4: Yeah, she
10: Did
4: got
10: he
4: it
10: go
4: over
10: for
4: him.
10: The same job?
4: I think she got
10: oh,
4: it over
10: Oh, boy,
4: him.
10: That's awkward at home.
5: Ooh, why? Tell me about
10: well,
5: it.
10: Well, because you're trialling in secret when you're going for jobs. So then you're like, where were you from 12 till 3 this morning?
4: And what are you doing?
10: What
4: and
10: are you
4: apparently
10: doing?
4: Apparently, Margot was like, I was chemistry testing for the job.
5: Ooh.
4: And he was like, I was training. Because he thought it was his.
5: I'll tell you what the hardest part about the agenda says. They brought in, what's
4: Snake.
5: That? Betty's Burgers before the show.
10: Oh, that's
5: the one week they bring
10: you.
5: In food.
10: Yeah.
5: As my favorite. You know, I love burgers, man.
4: You know what they should do, bro?
5: What's that?
4: Bring in snakes and that. Put
5: no
4: on your shoulders.
5: Yuck.
4: Turn it into like the footy show.
5: Ooh. Ooh.
4: Do you know what I mean?
5: Yeah.
4: They're fat.
5: Crack a fatty.
4: Let me know if you want any more ideas.
5: Give the fat a whack.
4: Give the fat a whack.
10: Well, don't give away too many ideas to them because we've got more temptations for you
4: today.
10: Oh,
4: yeah, we do.
10: Yeah, we're going to crack you on this stupid fast.
4: I tell you what.
5: Great.
4: What? I cannot believe he got through our second temptation yesterday.
10: Me too.
4: The one today, mate. If you get
5: through
4: this.
5: How do we beat that second one?
4: Oh, we've beaten it.
10: No, we're leveling up today.
4: If you get through this second one, my respect for you goes all the way up.
5: So what, I don't have your respect? 4 out of 10. Okay, Jesus Christ.
10: 4 out of 10.
5: Disgraceful.
4: Now you have my respect, pal.
10: We'll stand by. After 6, we've got a few challenges to put you through, but we've got names to call out right now.
4: Yeah, we do. We do. Very good. They are Henry Allori from Rosehill, Jared Kelly from Spring Farm, and Melissa Connolly from Casula. First person to call back out of those three in 30 minutes will receive a key to my car.
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1: It's that time of the morning, gang, for our shifties when we can really skate close to the edge.
0: Oh, I love it. I mean, we already do fly close to the sun.
2: Oh, yes, we do.
0: But this is where we can really spread our wings.
2: Oh, yes, it
0: and
2: is.
0: Go, sun, come at me.
1: Is that all you have, son?
2: While we're sunning.
1: Yeah. Is that all you are made of, son? Well, speaking of sun, it's going to get hot here, guys.
0: Okay.
1: A suspicious. This has come across my desk. I only get information like this before 6 a.m.
2: What is it? Hit us up. Because you've got that look in your eye where you're looking at me, where you want to go. Where are we going?
1: A sex toy shuts down a city CBD in the US of A.
2: Okay.
1: I've heard enough. I said, lock that in for our next segment. A suspicious package brought Washington, D.C. traffic to a standstill after someone was seen putting a blue and black electronic device with wires coming out of it into a bin near a fire station. Fair enough. This is alarm bells,
2: that
1: right?
2: Is massive.
0: Absolutely.
2: Alarm bells.
1: Bomb squad called, K9 unit, roads were closed, CBD for 2 hours. Now, I was over in Washington about a month ago. It is where the president is.
0: Yeah, they take their security very seriously.
1: Next level, next level stuff. After a thorough investigation of the bin and people in and around the area, police discovered the dangerous device was an electric portable penis pump.
2: You're kidding.
0: Do they have wires coming out of it?
2: Wow.
0: So do you plug it into a wall?
1: It looks like a NutriBullet.
2: Show us that photo.
0: It does.
2: Jesus, you wouldn't want to put that. It does look like you chop your penis off.
1: So hang on, how big's their penis?
2: I was about to say, how big does the mort go? Because it wouldn't fit in there, would it?
1: I'd take half that size.
0: So what's it doing? Can you explain this to me? You've got wires, so obviously it's something you're plugging into the
1: charged,
0: wall.
2: I guess it's
0: what does it do?
2: I guess it's
0: so it sucks
2: sucking,
0: that hard like a, that it needs a generator.
1: I'm going to be honest. I'm going to throw this out there. I don't know. I've never seen one.
2: Actually,
1: I've always laughed at them.
2: Same.
1: But I assumed a penis pump was like a bike pump or when you're pumping up a footy.
2: I thought it was like a plunger.
1: Like a plunger.
0: And that's what
1: you put that on your old fella and you go,
2: yeah.
1: We pump it up, put some air in it and say, voila, baby.
2: Always wondered, does it stay that big for a while or does it deflate?
0: But I don't know. I know nothing about them, but I'm curious.
1: They haven't mastered it.
2: You should put your penis in it, Kat. See how it goes.
0: Wouldn't be big enough.
1: Test it out. Oh, here we go, guys. Well done, production listening.
2: Ooh.
1: The penis pump lasts 10 to 30 minutes.
2: Oh, that's crap.
1: You have sex 10 times.
2: Oh, mate. I'm not into that. You want at least something to hang around.
1: 10 to 30 minutes? Wait, what, are you going to have a half an hour shower?
2: Mate.
1: Why do you want it that long? We're going to do 30 minutes of it.
2: It can also grow up to an inch larger in both length and girth.
1: Oh, I only want the length.
0: Only an inch.
1: I'm sweet with the girth. I only want the length, guys.
2: Girth is okay, but not length.
0: Are you kidding? No. You want girth rather than length.
2: Oh, really?
0: Yes.
1: Okay.
0: I mean, speaking for the female perspective, I don't give a rat's about length.
1: Oh, okay. Well, just me being me, knowing what I got, I want a little bit more length.
2: Oh, Jesus.
1: Okay. My girth's all right.
0: Okay. Oh, boy. All right.
2: All right. Wow.
1: For where I'm at.
2: I'll take both.
1: But it's because I've got skinny legs. It's all optics. It looks like
2: it's in portion.
1: It's in portion. And that's why you guys laugh at me for being a skinny little kid. But it makes it look bigger.
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5: 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In Sydenham, wires down on the Princess Highway, it's closed northbound at Railway Street, and reports of fog in the outer suburbs, including over the Windsor Bridge at Oakhurst, Kellyville, Kemps Creek, Leppington and Camden. 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
2: All right, we read out three names. You are the first to call back. If this is your name, if I read it out here, Sydney, and you call back within, you've probably got what now, 20 minutes, Kat?
0: Oh, not even. 10. More like 10.
3: Yeah.
2: 11 minutes, you're right. You will receive a key. Let's give you the names again. Henry Allori from Rose Hill, Jared Kelly from Spring Farm, and Melissa Connolly from Casula. If this is you, give us a call back on 133353. You'll receive a key. Or if you know those people, turn up to their house.
0: Yeah, give them a call at least. Yes. At the very least.
2: Give them a call.
0: Knock on the ring light or whatever that means.
3: Get up.
2: Knock on the ring light. Go up to the ring camera and go, surprise, surprise, Henry.
3: Hello, you know
0: Hello, Jared.
2: Hey, Jared.
0: Melissa, you up?
2: Melissa, are you up?
3: Hey, Allori.
2: Hey, Allori. Hey, Henry. Henry O. We're here.
3: Henry O.
2: On behalf of Triple M Breakfast.
3: Hey, yeah. JK at Spring Farm.
2: The longest serving breakfast show in Sydney would like to give you a key.
0: That's right. I'm going to give you until 6:02.
2: Good girl.
0: 6:02.
2: I love it when
0: you've
2: got
0: to
2: generous.
0: Cry.
3: 11 minutes.
0: I'm being stern but generous.
2: I love it when you get stern generous.
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7: The hunt is on. Emily Rossum stars in Furious, a gripping new thriller where an FBI agent's pursuit of a serial killer turns dangerously personal. Now streaming on Disney+. Checking your M's, the M4 eastbound from Mulgoa Road to Church Street is a 24-minute trip, and your travel time eastbound from Eastern Creek to Homebush Bay Drive is 19 minutes. In Sydenham, the Princess Highway has just reopened in both directions at Railway Road after repairs to overhead wires. 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
2: Just don't ask how.
3: Good morning, Sydney.
4: Oh, good morning.
5: Good morning.
3: For one Tuesday.
5: Yeah, baby.
4: Still working on an opener where our man is chefing. Our man is chefing over there in the production booth.
5: Chef Beach Dog.
4: I reckon he'll have it for us. Well, maybe by 7:30. I don't want to put too much pressure on him.
5: Oh, yeah. So we've got an hour and a half.
3: I'm going to say by 8:30. I'll give him an hour grace. Okay. But get ready for
5: what
3: that.
5: What time, Sydney? He's giving us a thumbs up for 7:30, guys.
3: Huge show today, guys. We have a stacked show. Before we get into all of our nitty gritty, we've got our caller, which we announced 30 minutes ago. They just climbed in. What, with 1 minute to spare? What is it? 5:58 a.m.
4: 5:50. So yeah, literally, I said 6:02. They have snuck in, so that works for me.
3: And we're essentially starting the show as talkback.
5: Very
3: today, guys.
5: Lucky. So, very lucky.
3: You're welcome, Sydney. Oof. So you don't have to change the dial to you know who, because we're going to give you some talk back here, because live on the air, who will receive a key to the Mazda BT50 is Jared Kelly from Spring Farm.
5: Yes!
6: Hey, guys. How are you?
5: Good,
3: hey, mate. Hey, well done, mate. Just in the nick of time.
6: Yeah, thank you. Yeah, just got up and, someone let me know that you'd call my name, so here I am.
5: Oh, beautiful. Oh,
3: mate, what happened, mate? Did they knock on your door? The fans get there, bang, bang, bang. Jared, come on.
6: Nah, mate, the old messenger. Bing.
3: Bing.
6: I'm like, oh, I'm up. I'm
4: okay,
6: up.
4: That's 10 of them.
3: Yeah.
4: I let the first two go, but now there's 10.
3: That's right.
4: Yep.
3: We did as much as we could, and then we let the people with their pitchforks and lanterns do the rest. Good on you, mate. You need a new car?
6: I do. Yeah, well, yeah. Definitely need a use, that's for sure.
3: Okay, let's just say you do. All right, Jared. The key's yours. You could open the car. Good on you, mate. Enjoy your week.
6: All right, thanks, guys. Thanks. Love the show.
5: On you, brother.
3: Now, plenty happening in the world of sport. Obviously, NRL is our first and foremost sport where we focus, but we have to touch on this.
4: Yes.
3: Something happened yesterday involving some AFL players from the Sydney Swans. Now, police are investigating an alleged sexual assault involving Swans players down in Melbourne on Monday morning, so yesterday morning. The club is considering standing them down. Five players were questioned by police over the assault. There is no suggestion that any of these players under investigation are implicated by any wrongdoing, only that they have been quizzed by investigators. And the five of them drove home yesterday to Sydney and arrived last night. So that is a story that is...
4: It's developing. Yeah. There's a lot more information that needs to come out, so that we can properly understand it.
3: Yes. And so, you know, Sydney is our home. Sydney is our city. So we will, when we know, Sydney...
5: We'll let them know.
3: When they know, they'll tell us and we'll let you guys know. But we'll leave that there. But we've got a huge show ahead.
4: We've got
3: Tim and Mel from the Cheap Seats coming.
5: Yes.
3: Now they were sending it at the Logies.
5: Remember when they come in this time last year?
4: Oh, well, they made the mistake last year of coming in on the Monday after the Logies.
3: Yes.
4: And poor Mel looked like she had had one hell of a night terror. Like
3: drinks like the planes going down.
5: How good is it?
3: Because a lot of those TV guys and comedians, they start in the arvo.
5: Yep.
3: Right.
5: Well, so you got there at 3:30, didn't you?
3: No, I'm talking about their days. Like their days during the week. They're not up. They got no reason to get up before lunch.
4: Nah. Why would you? So they've obviously gone, you know what, let's not do that again. We don't want to be doing press with a raging headache.
3: Yes.
4: So we'll do it on the Tuesday. So we look forward to having them in today.
5: I can't wait for this one.
3: I'm pretty sure they got on the piss again last night.
5: Did they?
4: I'm pretty sure,
3: yeah.
5: Oh yes.
4: I doubt it. Unless it was a hair of the dog, did. I doubt it.
3: No, they're celebrities. Celebrities get on the drink every night.
5: They can do what they want.
3: They can do what they want. When you're running the cheap seats, mate, you've earned the right to drink every night.
4: You know what I don't like is, you know how they follow them at 4 a.m. after the Logies after party and they're all getting into... I'm like, oh, I feel so sorry for them.
5: See the one with Sam Penn getting snapped?
4: Yeah, it's like leave them alone.
5: If he wasn't partying at 4 a.m, I would be disappointed in him.
3: What do you mean?
4: Yeah.
5: They snapped him going outside the casino getting a cab at 4 a.m.
4: Yeah, they're all walking out at 4 a.m. and they've no choice.
5: He won the gold Logie. Yeah.
3: Coming out of the high rollers.
5: Let the man have a good time.
3: What, was he coming out playing some Baccarat?
5: Oh, who knows?
3: Was he?
5: Don't know.
3: We'll have a chat to him as well. all right, Sydney, what do we got next? We got one hell of a story. One thing I forgot to tell you about the Logies. I put my foot in it again, guys. Oh, and I only found out yesterday.
5: When don't you?
3: When I got the photos back.
5: Oh, Jesus.
4: We will dive into that next. It's Bo, Ryan, Kat, and Woodsy on Triple M.

0: 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Top of 19 expected in St Mary's.
1: So I had the Logies Sunday night.
0: Yes.
1: As you know, we had a
0: big, good on you.
1: We had a Logies show yesterday.
2: You were looking fantastic, big man.
1: Thank you. Looked good, feel good. Felt great. A little bit tired yesterday and got back after our show and drove around the city listening to our show again like a psycho that I am. Putting our little, nodding to myself saying, that was funny, Kat. But I received all the photos back yesterday afternoon from people at Channel 10 and some people from the Logies.
2: They're nice.
1: I'm like, well, have you got any of the photos? Because when you're there, you're not taking photos. Mm. You don't even actually really have your phone on the carpet. You sort of give it to your little
0: publicist or whatever.
1: Or whatever with you. And I saw Nikki, one of our producers there. She was holding it for a bit.
2: She's looking great too.
1: So I've got like no photos, right? So they've sent all the photos back and I'm like, this is great. So at the Logies, as I explained yesterday, we met at a hotel in the city around the corner from here at Triple M. Spent an hour there. All the Channel 10 talent got together. I was with Georgie Tunney. I said, you and I versus the world on the red carpet. We probably had 50 photos. Gretel was there. Robert Irwin come for a little bit. Like everyone had their photos. And that's where you get your main photos because once you get there at the red carpet, you don't really know what you're going to get. You got to wait for ages. And I couldn't care less if I get a photo.
2: Mm-hmm. Mm.
1: So we're walking around, get our photos there. I was a bit in a bit of a rush when I got to the hotel with Channel 10 because my daughter had training for soccer and it got delayed a bit. It's grand final week, so I took my suit down there and I'm making excuses, but I was an hour late.
2: Yep.
1: So I was meant to be there for a couple of hours. I was only there for about 45 minutes. So I've got there, had to piss straight away. I've driven from Cronulla.
0: Of course.
1: Straight to the toilet.
2: Surprise, surprise.
1: They're all knocking on the door. Come on, Bowie, you're up next. Come on, man, you got to go. Bang, bang, bang, get all the photos. Great, go to the Logies, get all the photos, come back. Received them all yesterday. And I'm sitting there with Cara, my wife, looking at them as live. I go, that's a good one. Oh, that one's all right. Right, my hand in my pocket. Because you probably one out of every three looks all right.
0: Yeah.
2: Am I looking at my mouth closed?
1: My mouth's closed.
0: Yeah. How's my stance?
1: Too tight. Look, my hand's on her head. And then my wife goes, oh, what about that? I go, what? She goes, look. And points down at my crutch and my zipper is undone.
2: Oh,
0: the entire time.
1: Every photo.
0: Oh my God.
2: Brilliant, big man.
1: And as I scroll.
2: Was that on purpose?
1: No.
2: Oh,
0: I thought it was convenience for when you go to the toilet.
2: Yes.
1: No, because I'm with like execs. I'm with
2: Jesus.
0: And no one told you.
1: No one Well, I was rushed out of the toilet onto
0: the carpet.
1: Not onto the carpet. This is at the pre-stuff.
0: Right.
1: We've got a professional room set up with the Channel 10 and it's bang, bang. Like probably 50 photos.
2: Jesus.
0: Oh,
1: every single photo.
0: Undone.
1: Every single photo.
2: You just showing that you want it on, big man.
1: Well. And then the funniest thing is so I'll put it upright and I go, okay, geez, that's. Because I remember going to the toilet after that and I just assumed it was already like, I don't know. I don't even know what I was thinking. But then the photos that I finally got back from the carpet, by now the fly's up because I've already pissed three times.
2: Yep.
1: You know better than anyone, Woods. You know when there's a fold in your pants?
2: Oh, it's great. You look great.
1: And it looks like you're
2: packing. I've had that in this studio, actually.
1: Yeah, you look like you got a bit of a Dirk Diggler
0: really
1: situation
0: packing,
1: on.
0: Yes.
2: You look like you are,
0: standing to attention.
1: That's right.
2: Well in zone.
1: And Cara goes, what? Oh, now look at the red carpet ones. You can see you. And she goes, that. Oh, no, that's not you.
2: That's not you.
1: That's not you, Roger.
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5: The hunt is on. Emily Rossum stars in Furious, a gripping new thriller where an FBI agent's pursuit of a serial killer turns dangerously personal. Now streaming on Disney+. Checking your M's, the M4 eastbound from Mulgoa Road to Church Street is a 24-minute trip, and your travel time eastbound from Eastern Creek to Homebush Bay Drive is 19 minutes. In Sydenham, the Princess Highway has just reopened in both directions at Railway Road after repairs to overhead wires. 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
6: During the show, we also have a few more temptations for our man Woods, who is currently undertaking a three-day fast and grumpy as hell. So these temptations, I think, I'll be surprised if you're not tempted by one of them.
7: Really?
6: Yeah, there's a big one on the way. Next is your sport. We're going to talk about the teams currently in the bottom nine, their chances of improving for next season. It's Bo Ryan, Cat and Woodsy on Triple M.

0: 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Top of 19 expected in Penrith.
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1: 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Chances are you're about to lose.
3: Well, you can tell by the way he knows his sport. He's a sports reporter, and here's his report.
4: Woodsy's Sports Report.
0: All right, Woodsy. So the top eight is pretty much set in stone, although even though the Bulldogs still mathematically have a chance. They could be there. They still have got a chance. I want to ask you this. From the bottom nine sides at the moment who are going to miss the finals, which team do you think is on the right path to improving the most next year?
5: So for the people listening, it's the Broncos, Raiders, Dogs, Manly, Storm, Eels, Dragons and Tigers. So who's going to improve out of there? And you got to remember, last year's top four that were in it were Raiders, Storm, Dogs and Broncos, and they're all outside the top eight at the moment.
6: I've never seen that before.
5: I think it's the first time it's happened in this NRL era, Bowie. So you look at the sides. Look, the ones I'm not a fan of, to be honest, I think Manly, they haven't been sort of – they haven't been very active in the recruitment space.
6: Well, it all comes down to how active you are, you're right, in the recruitment space, and injuries, long-term injuries.
5: Yeah, so the Tigers, Manly, and Eels. I think Eels still have a couple of plays they want to make. There's chat they could possibly sign Spencer Lenu and Jack Howarth from the Storm.
6: And the Eels have got cash, is
5: that
6: right?
5: The Eels do have cash. A lot of people were tipping, you know, the Dragons because of the signings. But the one I look at is a club that is never down there is the Melbourne Storm. They've never missed the eight. Only the season missed the eight was when they had the salary cap scandal. You look, it's coming in. You've got Jermaine Asako, the top point scorer, who's outstanding for the Dolphins, and Bronson Cherry. Also, you could probably chuck in there Xavier Coates because he's missed the whole season with an Achilles injury. They tried to get Zach Lomax, but that didn't eventuate again. So we know they've got some money. They will make a play in the offseason for a couple of forwards. And they're looking at maybe a possible trade or letting go of Jack Howarth to the Parramatta Eels. So that's going to free up more
6: for
5: salary
6: a player
5: cap.
6: Or?
5: Well, it depends on what they're going to get. If they can get the fair bit of his sum pay, because he's on a fair, decent contract.
6: But they've got a really bad relationship, Melbourne and
5: Parramatta. They do at the moment, yes.
6: That's because of the whole, they wouldn't let Lomax play for him. So that... I don't know if that's going to come off.
5: So I think the biggest move is, like, there's talk, Dragons will improve. But
6: mate, the Dragons have to. Look at their team, mate. They've got Drinkwater at fullback, who's, you know, one of the form fullbacks. Their halves in Luke Metcalfe, you know how we feel about him.
5: Our man,
6: Karima, mate. That happened recently. He's a wonderful player. He's a very consistent player. Yep. And then Kalo Matangi. Put them around the Couchman
5: Connor
6: boys.
5: Watson?
6: Connor Watson. Put them around the Couchman boys and Hamish Stewart. And these guys are leaders. The Dragons.
5: I think you're right. Colin Matangi is going to be he's going to be the biggest signing
6: for
5: them.
6: He's their leader now.
5: Correct. And then you look at the losses. I'm still not sure if Tyrell Sloan, because there's chat that they're all going to this club called Castleford Tigers over in England, right, Kat?
0: Right.
5: Their coach has just been sacked, who was the assistant coach of the Dragons before he went over there. And there's question marks over those. Damien Cook going, Tyrell Sloan. Now they're not sure if they want to go because they've got that great relationship with Dean Young.
6: What about the Broncos, man?
5: I cannot get a read on them at the moment, mate.
6: Losing Payne Haas, they're going to find out the hard way how hard it is to play without Payne Haas.
5: And they've already spoke about, like, Mitch Barnett's coming. They talk about him being the captain.
6: Well, Mitch Barnett's a great player, but he's not Payne Haas.
5: Yeah, but, like, you've got players at that club already. Like, he hasn't even doesn't even know what the mould is to be a Broncos player. They look like, to me, they're a club that's sort of scratching their head. They don't know what their identity is now.
6: Yeah, I agree.
5: They won
6: with
5: a competition last year, but with the fallout of what's happened, they just don't know where they're at.
6: The two teams I worry for the most are two that mean a lot to me, the Tigers and the Dogs.
5: Yeah, that's...
6: The recruitment is... they've been both been skinny in recruitment. They're losing good players. I don't know. It's gonna get worse before it gets better.
5: Yeah, so in my opinion, I think the Storm will be the biggest movers.
0: Okay, next is Bo Knows.
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9: 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It's Vic LaRusso checking your M's this morning. M5 Citybound through Casula and Moorbank slow. The M1 slow from the Hawkesbury River toward Warunga. The M2 Penitils Road to the Lane Cove Tunnel slow. Very thick fog across Sydney. If you're leading into Auburn, just off Parramatta Road. Tempe lights out off the Princes Highway. 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
29: From Brookvale to Bexley, the news that matters. Triple M Sydney.
0: morning. I'm Michaela Savage. Four Sydney Swans players could be stood down as police investigate an alleged sexual assault. Several players have been questioned by Victoria Police following an alleged incident at the Pullman Hotel following Sunday night's win over Essendon. The players drove back to Sydney last night to avoid media attention at airports. One Nation wants to cut the tobacco excise by 75% and press pause on indexation for 3 years. The party says the policy would bring down the price of cigarettes to around $22 a pack. Pauline Hanson says it's not about encouraging smoking. It's a bid to stamp out Australia's illicit tobacco trade. Overseas, the death toll continues to rise in eastern Indonesia following a magnitude 7.7 earthquake on the weekend. At least 68 people have been killed and 200 injured. And threats from the US to bomb Oman. Donald Trump warning that's what will happen if the country gets in the way of efforts to end the war with Iran.
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0: A blow for the Maroons, with two legends ruling themselves out of the Origin coaching gig next year. Both Cam Smith and Kevin Walters have reportedly withdrawn from contention after Billy Slater stepped down. Queensland legend Corey Parker telling Sevens the agenda setters it's a big role to step up to.
3: Whoever takes the role next is heavily going to be judged on how they were as opposed to Billy. Billy had this wonderful way of encompassing the whole of Queensland.
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0: Triple M Sydney weather, a possible shower across Sydney today, heading for a top of 20 in the city, 19 in Penrith. And Bo Ryan is giving away his brand new Mazda BT50. 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
2: Triple M most wanted.
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8: the
5: show.
8: And that's just three in a car.
2: Nude. 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
9: We must find another brain. 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
2: It's time to test the statistical knowledge of Sydney's Brains Trust with a guy that's the complete opposite of a genius. 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
10: Yes, solid prizes at this time for Bo Knows. We have on offer two tickets to Paul Kelly Live from King's Cross at the Potts Point Hotel, if you can get this stat correct.
6: Great prize.
10: Yes.
6: Today's stat slash question.
8: Ooh.
6: 48% of single people want to know this about someone before the first date. What is it, Kat? Coming at you, baby.
10: Ooh, I reckon I feel like Woodsy and I would have the same answer for this.
8: Really? You
10: reckon? Yeah, I would want to know.
6: Gambling problem.
8: No. Oh. You know, mate, mine's not that alley.
10: No, really?
8: Yeah. No, I'm not up that alley.
10: I'm
8: another one.
10: Okay. I would have said, have they been arrested?
8: Oh, no.
10: Have they done time?
6: Why?
8: Mine's the body count.
6: What?
10: Oh, is it?
8: I don't know how many times they've been hit.
10: I don't want to know it. You know what I'm saying, brother? Want to know that.
6: Don't want to know?
10: No, absolutely not.
8: No?
6: What, so you just meet Andre 3000?
8: No. I don't really care. Like, everyone's got their own past, but that's a lot of people want to know.
6: How want to get
10: that would rattle me. Because if they said 50, I'd immediately go, is that a lot?
8: What if they've said, but if they've said one or two, then you're going, you're lying.
6: Yeah, you're a liar.
10: Absolutely, you're a liar, or you're very inexperienced.
8: That's right.
6: So how can they win, Kat?
10: Well, you don't ask them that. 26. I would never ask that. And I don't want them to ask me that.
8: But I reckon everyone, like, you don't want to know, but you want to. You don't want to know, but you want to know.
10: Yeah. I think it's a down the track question. It's when you're already dating and you go, by the way.
6: When we're young. So it's a little bit different. Right. You're meeting someone at 50. Hey, baby, how are you?
10: That's
6: you on the Golden Bachelor. You're doing well. What's your body count? They're like 209.
8: Ooh,
6: and you're like, damn it. I'm just going to go jump out the window.
10: No, I'd want to know priors. I'd want to know.
6: What if they've been arrested?
8: Why? Because if you're going to have a dinner, you want to be safe.
10: Yeah.
6: You could turn their life around.
10: Lift your jeans up. I want to see the ankle.
6: But
8: they've got the Rolex on.
6: Oh, okay. If they've got priors from a couple months ago.
10: Exactly. I want to know. What's your background in terms of...
8: But you know what?
6: If they did a bit of arson when they were young or breaking into whatever...
10: That's a bit different.
8: Don't judge a book by its cover.
6: That's right.
8: Everyone's got their own story.
6: That's right.
10: You don't judge anything people have done 21 and under.
6: Yeah. I'll go 28 and under.
10: 28 and under.
6: I'll say 38 and under.
10: Okay. There has to be a two in front of it.
6: Two times. Twice in 38 years.
10: Anything before 30.
6: Okay, that's fair enough. 48% of single people want to know this about someone before the first date. Kat says, have you been arrested? Or do you have priors? Or an AVO?
8: Oh.
6: Or a warrant? Have you been subpoenaed?
8: Now, drew it right.
10: I'd be subpoenaed, I'd take.
6: Let's date then, baby. See you in the spa, baby. I've heard enough. You don't want to know my bodyguard? You don't want to know how old I am? You don't even got secret kids? Sure, let's go.
10: Yeah, don't have an ankle bracelet? I'll bubble up the jacuzzi and set it to 40.
6: Keep your ankle out of the water. Let's have some fun. All right, Sydney, 48% of single people want to know this about someone before the first date. What is it? Give us a call, 133353 or a text, 0457101049.
10: And you could be off to see Paul Kelly live, Paul Kelly's 70, the deluxe edition. You can pre-order now at paulkellystore.com.au. It's Bo, Cat and Woodsy on Triple M.

0: 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Top of 19 expected in Camden.
1: We must find another brain. You're crazy.
2: It's time to test the statistical knowledge of Sydney's Brains Trust with a guy that's the complete opposite of a genius. It's time for Bo Knows.
0: All right, time to have a bit of fun with this. And you could score yourself two tickets to Paul Kelly Live in King's Cross at the Potts Point Hotel.
3: 48% of single people want to know this about someone before the first date. What is it? Let's go to the callers. Sarah from Kings Langley, welcome to the show.
4: Thank you. I did actually want to say not related, but I might go a bit better. No STDs.
3: No STDs.
0: Actually, that's a wonderful question.
5: Wait, can
0: to
5: I ask a question? Sarah, how do you bring that up? Like, what do you say to
3: Pissing
5: the person?
3: His cup for me?
4: I don't know. Maybe.
3: Here's a cotton tip.
4: Maybe like a visual. I don't know.
3: Oh, okay, visual. No,
0: yeah, a little bit of an inspection first.
3: Hang on, before we go on this date, can you get it out?
5: CI. Yeah, nice.
4: Identify things.
3: Because the question is, they want to know this about someone, I think the percentage is much higher.
5: Yeah.
3: Because if you go to someone that 52% of people, they don't really want to know that. It's not one that you kind of don't want to know. Because you'll find out very quickly.
5: Is it one you'd rather just not know about?
3: No.
0: No, it's no, definitely it one not. You want to know. Yes.
5: Okay.
0: And if there's anything that seems a bit off.
3: Yeah.
0: Yeah.
5: What's that wart
0: call an
5: doing
0: Uber.
5: There?
0: Call an Uber.
3: Why am I pissing razor blades?
5: Yeah. What is right. doing?
3: Sarah
5: says, you cheeky little
3: no
5: devil.
3: STDs. Oh, incorrect, but we love it. Ooh,
5: sorry,
3: 90,
5: Sarah.
3: 94% of people want to know it.
0: Oh, God, what are the other 6% doing?
3: Oh, they're just spreading
5: They're playing Russian roulette.
0: Yeah, you're right. They're the ones with it and they don't care.
3: Yeah, that's right. Let's go to Tommy from Maryland's. Tommy, welcome to the show.
6: Thank you.
3: 48% of single people, mate, want to know this about someone before the first date. What do you think it is?
6: I said, are you still talking to your ex?
3: Ooh.
0: Oh, yes.
5: That's a fair point, you know.
0: That's a fair point.
5: Yeah, if you're dating someone and they're still talking to the ex, a little bit of red flag there, in my opinion.
0: Unless,
3: why are you talking to them?
5: Yeah, like they're an ex for a reason.
3: Yeah.
0: Unless there's kids together, that's very different.
3: Oh, of
5: that's
3: course.
5: Okay.
0: Because
5: yeah,
0: in fact, then you want them to get along.
5: Yeah, yeah.
0: So I see a red flag if they don't.
5: What's that? It's got to be amicable. Is that right? Is
0: that
5: the right word?
0: Yeah. Actually, you very
5: proud of
0: much did. Yes.
3: Compatible.
0: Yes.
5: I've seen a couple of people.
3: Combustible.
0: Combustible.
3: Nah, but you do. You're right, Kat. That clears it up. But again, if you're only young, and they're still talking to their ex every day, it's like, what's happening?
0: Yeah, what's happening here?
5: What is doing?
0: More to the point, I'd want to know why the relationship has ended.
5: Okay.
0: Like if there's red flags there. Wouldn't it be good if you could have references from the last two exes?
3: Oh, no.
0: So before you went on every...
3: They never trust... Like, think about your life. You've broken up with someone.
0: Mm.
3: You've got nothing nice to say about them.
5: No way in the world.
0: And not
5: always. And you're going to add GST to it as well.
3: Yeah.
5: Come on.
3: Oh, mate, she carries on. Did I go to the toilet all the time? Do not get her side of the story.
5: Yeah.
3: Good on you there,
5: Sorry,
3: Tommy.
5: Sorry, I just want to hang out with my mates all the time.
3: You're going to Paul Kelly, mate.
0: You sure are.
6: Thank you.
0: No
5: Good
0: worries,
5: you, Tommy.
0: Tom. Next, we're going to check in with you, Woodsy, just see how things are going, your levels are, because Woodsy's doing a three-day fast. You are now right smack in the middle of it.
5: Yep.
0: We want to hear your progress, and
5: progress
0: we got
5: has been great.
0: We've got some things planned for you throughout the show as well.
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9: 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Good morning, Sydney. It's Vic LaRusso. Rose Hill, two-car accident. James Roos Drive, Hassell Street. Mossman accident. Spit Road northbound, Pearl Bay Avenue. Tempe lights out the Princess Highway. Kings Grove, an accident, Stony Creek Road. And very thick fog into Auburn, especially off Parramatta Road this morning. It's been such a slow trip in, leaving the M1 into Sydney off the Wurunga end. 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
14: Next, though, we need to lift the mood. Our poor man Woods, he's right in the middle of his fast, 3-day fast. All you can have is very limited to what, water and black coffee?
15: Yeah, ice. What is this coffee you got me?
14: Iced Long Black.
16: How many can you have a day, Iced Long Blacks?
15: Two or three.
14: Yeah, you've got to watch the dehydration.
15: Oh, mate.
16: I feel bad for you, man. You look sad again.
15: Thanks, bro. I look like you.
14: Well,
15: no, you feel...
14: We have some things that might cheer you up a bit throughout the show. We are on your team.
15: Oh, you're going to cheer me up, are you?
16: We have to pep you up. You're bringing the mood down again.
14: Next, we need to check in with you and find out how you really are.
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0: You're listening to Bo Ryan, Kat and Woodsy on Triple M, a shower or two around today. Top of 19 degrees expected in Mount Druitt.
1: Yeah, so our man Woodsy, I'm just having a look here. Sorry, guys, a bit late to the party. Our mate Woodsy is 47 hours into a three-day fast. Now, I tip my hat to you. Kat tips her hat to you.
2: Thanks,
1: well
2: guys.
1: Done.
2: Thanks.
1: You are about to hit the toughest stage.
2: Yep. Mm.
1: This middle part. You can't see the finish line.
2: So I'm 46 hours in now, brother.
1: Well, 46 and a bit, mate. Who's asking? Who's going to argue over that? You don't.
2: I've got the timer on my phone.
1: You don't.
0: Oh, see, this is what I mean. We're getting a bit hangry here.
2: Yeah, we are getting hangry. Yeah.
1: You don't need to yell. Mm. Now, you're only allowed water and black coffee for the 3 days. No food.
2: So water with salt in it. Himalayan salt.
1: Oh, now you're putting salt in it. You're clutching, aren't you?
2: Oh, I'm clutching big time, brother.
1: He's grabbing branches on the way down, Kat.
0: You
2: trying
0: sure
2: to lick
0: is.
2: It off the table, whatever I miss into
1: now,
2: the cup.
1: He's on record saying he will not break the fast, no matter what. He's rock solid, are
2: will
1: his
2: not
1: exact
2: break.
1: Words.
2: Will not break.
1: So we thought, why don't we have some fun and play Temptation? That's what we're going to do throughout the 3 days if you
2: That's
1: get
2: great.
1: There.
2: That's great. You guys thought, not me.
1: Yesterday we tempted him, didn't we?
0: We sure did. I thought you'd crack on the first one, to be honest. Soprano, our man, brought in here a Big Mac breakfast. So it literally had McMuffins,
2: Hashies,
0: hash browns, hot cake,
2: chips,
0: a Big Mac, fries, some iced chocolate
1: milk,
0: thing that looked
1: syrup.
0: Delicious.
2: Oh,
1: syrup.
0: The smell of it just literally engulfed the
2: studio.
0: Yeah,
2: but you know what the worst part was? You guys left it there for the whole show.
0: Well, that was the point.
2: Oh, my
1: beautiful.
2: God. That Big Mac, it just had my name on it. It wanted me to eat it.
1: Big W.
0: The second temptation.
1: The second temptation is the one that I thought would get him.
0: Yeah.
1: His favourite cake, the ice cream cake. Freddo, his favourite.
2: But all I wanted to do was dump the chips into the cake and then eat it. Yeah. Oh.
1: You don't have to describe what. We knew what you
2: Sorry,
1: wanted to
2: guys.
1: Do, mate.
2: Sorry, mate.
1: It was an ice cream cake, Freddo. It had a couple of big spoons in it. But we had it. We had it altered. We had a custom one with extra chocolate put through it.
2: You didn't tell me that.
1: I told you.
0: Oh, yeah, we did
1: so
0: tell
1: expensive.
0: You. Yeah, you weren't listening because you're hungry.
2: Yeah, Jesus
1: Kat and I were
2: Christ.
1: Having a ball with
0: yeah,
1: that cake,
0: we were.
1: Weren't
0: oh, weren't we?
2: Yeah, I seen that.
1: Bloody hell.
2: Mm. You know what the worst part about yesterday was? It was actually when I left the show, I went home, throbbing headache, man. Like, massive headache.
0: It's bad, isn't it?
2: I tried to train. And then I just couldn't train.
1: I tried to train?
2: Yeah,
0: I tried to train with no food in your stomach for 24
2: just,
0: hours.
2: Just to take my mind off it for an hour. Like, just try to pass the time by.
0: You'd pass out.
1: To train?
2: Mate, oh, mate.
1: Oh, I can't think
2: headache.
1: I can't think with all this no energy.
0: Yeah,
1: I
0: better
1: I'm
0: get
1: go
0: on the
1: use energy. I better go do a number on myself with no energy.
2: Mate.
0: But I better sweat out every salt that I've just consumed in my water.
1: Yes. Yeah.
2: I know why the headache.
1: Doing. It was probably, he's probably in there just like licking things that he found in the gym, like pre-workout here.
2: Trust me.
1: Ooh, there's a little bit of human growth
2: no
1: hormone.
2: Pre-workout. Spewing. And then last night, when we were doing our 7-show agenda setters, they give us Betty's
1: too,
2: burgers before it.
0: Oh.
2: And Luke Keery got the burger and tried to shove it in my face and the chips. Oh. They were just teasing me, mate.
1: Corey Parker would have loved that. That's good. That's Corey Parker behavior. Good on you, Corey.
2: Oh, mate.
0: We've got some temptations coming up.
1: It doesn't have to
0: be food related.
1: No, I'm on record to say the one coming up in about half an hour, he won't get through it.
2: Yeah, can I say, because I got a text from Bo yesterday, guys, mate. These temptations tomorrow, like, they're the best.
1: It's and consumed like, my life.
2: What do you want me to reply back to that, mate? Like, I want to know what these temptations. I don't want to be in this room when these temptations come on.
1: Nah, he snapped back in usual Woods style.
2: I said, you are kidding yourself, mate. Can you help me get through it, not make a hindrance to me?
0: Well, helping us because we want you a big uplifted spirit,
2: yeah, but
0: which you normally
2: angry.
0: Are.
2: You're the big man angry.
1: No, we don't want you angry, but we need radio content.
0: We do.
1: We've resorted to props.
0: We have.
2: Yeah, we've got a props.
1: So good.
0: We've got one of hell of a temptation coming up after 7.
1: We also need help, don't
0: help
1: we?
0: Help us out. 133-533, because we've technically got two more mornings of this.
2: The listeners are on my
1: team. Do you know, hey, don't yell. Do you know, Woodsy, and even if you don't, what do you think he likes, right? We need some more temptations. What should we tempt Woodsy with? We can go anywhere with this, and you know what I mean. Mm. Anywhere, Sydney.
2: Still got tomorrow to get through as well.
0: We're
1: still going. 133-533, Sydney. How can we tempt Woodsy?
2: Are you on my team, guys, or you on their team?
1: No, they're on our team.
0: They're on our team.
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5: 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Morning Sydney, it's Vic LaRusso. Let's check your M's. The M4 slow eastbound. Prospect Highway, and then again, Silverwater Road crawling down to the M4 tunnel. We've got traffic delays off the M5 into Moorbank from Casula. The M1, a very heavy run off the Hawkesbury, travelling through to Warragra, an extra 15 minutes to your travel time. And the M7's untidy from Preston's to Richmond Road. Now to Mossman, accident, Spit Road, Pearl Bay Avenue, Kingsgrove, two-car crash off Stony Creek Road, and Slow Rose Hill, James Roos Drive and Hassel Street. 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
25: From Annandale to Austral, the news that matters. Triple M Sydney.
26: Good morning, I'm Michaela Savage. There are reports police have asked to look at CCTV footage from a Melbourne hotel as part of investigations into an alleged sexual assault in the early hours of Monday morning. That's what The Age is reporting. A number of Sydney Swans players have voluntarily spoken with police. They have not been arrested. A new One Nation policy aims to lower the price of cigarettes to around $22 a pack in a bid to crack down on the illicit tobacco trade. Pauline Hanson wants to slash the current excise by 75% and hit pause on indexation for 3 years. Briefly, a register that will allow Aussies to opt out of online gambling ads is part of a tentative deal between Labor and the Coalition to pass the federal government's gambling reforms. And the search for a missing bushwalker is now in its seventh day. 18-year-old Lily Hooper hasn't been seen since she went for a hike in the New South Wales Southern Highlands, leaving her Sydney home on Wednesday.
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26: Cam Smith and Kevin Walters have reportedly ruled themselves out to replace Billy Slater as Queensland coach. Slater made the call last week to step down from the role. And speaking on Seven's The Agenda Setters, footy reporter David Riccio says it's hard to know where the Broncos go from here.
27: I believe Michael Maguire is the future coach of the club. He is off contract at the end of 27. Do they announce his contract extension prior to November 1 and run the risk of players potentially that aren't too happy at the moment being in that environment, taking themselves to the November 1 market?
28: Pre-order the Google Pixel 11 Pro XL at Telstra and get $650 off on a payment plan. 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
26: Triple M Sydney weather, a possible shower across Sydney today, heading for a top of 20 in the city, 19 in Penrith. And Bo Ryan is giving away his brand new Mazda BT50. 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
29: Plenty to come on the show. We have Tim and Mel from the Cheap Seats coming up in about 35 minutes and Woodsy's temptation for the day. We'll do that in about 15 minutes.
1: The first one's a cracker for today.
29: Mate. Yes.
30: Oh my God, Becky, what is older?
31: So what is older? What is older? What is older?
29: Yeah, I reckon this is my favourite game that we play, I'll be honest.
1: Great game.
29: Give you two options.
32: I love any games.
29: Yeah, this one's fun.
1: Mind games is my favourite.
32: Oh, yeah, except for temptation games.
29: Yeah, you're not going to like the temptations today.
1: This could be another storm out, Woods.
29: Oh, boy. Today, though, I have two options for you. You just need to tell me what is older out of these two.
1: Can I interject here? Sorry.
29: Yes.
1: Kat. I checked the score. We've been doing this for 18 months. Woodsy has won every single time.
32: I've lost once.
1: Except for one.
32: Once.
1: Out of 170 games.
29: Yep. I'm not so surprised.
32: That's what I'm talking about, baby.
1: Oh, I want to get him now while he's foggy.
29: Okay. Yeah, Angry. This is your opportunity. If you don't get him today, you've got no chance.
1: Great.
29: All right. What is older? Velcro or the Barbie doll?
1: Jeez. Well, okay, I'll go Velcro. Because Barbie was wearing Velcro. Barbie has some Velcro things that she takes off.
32: Mate, you know what? Not often do I agree with you, but yes, you are right, brother.
1: Hang on. Well, if you're going Velcro.
32: No, I'm going with you on this one.
1: No, I don't like that.
29: But you think about the first Barbie doll. Did it have Velcro? Or was that a later costume addition?
32: There we go. There's a spinner being thrown in here.
1: El Spinare.
32: El Spinare.
1: What are you going to go, Woods? Because I still like Velcro.
32: I'm going to go the Barbie doll then. I reckon Barbie doll, because the first Barbie doll wouldn't have had clothes. She would have just had like a sheet over the top.
1: Oh, Adam and Eve Barbie.
32: Yes.
29: Oh,
32: yes.
29: Like a tarp.
32: Yeah, like the
29: Barbie
32: old tarp.
29: And tarp in the box.
32: You know what I mean? No, you know what I mean? Like those ponchos.
1: Adam and Barbie.
32: Poncho don't need a Velcro.
1: Yeah, the old caveman Barbie.
32: Yeah.
29: Caveman Barbie.
32: I wonder what Ken was wearing.
1: Ken was hunting, mate. Oh, he was wearing nothing but a spear.
29: Homo sapien Barbie. Yeah. Oh.
1: Ken was out there eating.
32: Barbie
1: and
32: was around with the dinosaurs, wasn't she?
1: Oh, come on.
29: Guess what, Bo?
1: Yes!
29: Finally you got it.
1: For Velcro, the good guys.
29: Velcro is older. Not by much.
32: Way to kick a man when he's down, Kat.
29: Velcro was 1955. The Barbie debuted in 1959. So only 4 years apart.
1: Yeah. They had it on a leg rope for big wave surfing. Tom Carroll. Old man.
29: Actually, it says here, Velcro got the idea after picking burrs off his dog and then examining their tiny hooks under a microscope.
1: Mm. What?
29: Yeah.
1: Well, who invented it? Johnny Velcro. Who is it?
29: I actually don't know.
32: Chris Velcro.
29: Picking burrs off the dog and then got the idea from that. Okay. There you go.
1: Whatever it is, 1-0.
29: 1-0. 1-3-3-5.
1: Why, yes.
29: 1-3-3-5-3. This is Woods' chance. Next.
32: I'm over it.
29: You
32: I'm
29: versus lucky. Woods. Nah. He's very angry at the moment, so you have a very good chance.
32: But you don't need to point at me.
1: Okay, you don't need to stare
29: You don't need to point and make
1: You're
29: it very
1: losing.
29: Clear.
1: Relax,
29: You're
1: guys,
29: losing.
1: Relax.
29: You're losing. 1-3-3-5-3. Prizes on offer.
1: Velcro boy.
29: You versus Woods. Older or younger? Next.
32: Duff man.
29: It's Bo Ryan, Kat and Woodsy on Triple M.

0: Just like Paris. This must be just like living in paradise.
1: You're listening to Bo Ryan, Kat and Woodsy on Triple M, a shower or two today. Top of 19 expected in rides.
2: Oh my God, Becky, what is older?
3: So what is older? What is older? What is older?
1: Yeah, we love this game. I give you two options. You've got to guess what is older. It'll be a listener versus Woods, and then, Bo, you're floating around as moral support for either person.
4: Yeah, I usually lean to the listener side.
1: Yes.
5: Why?
4: Oh, because you're undefeated at this.
1: You're actually very good at this.
5: I
1: although
5: lost
1: this
5: morning,
1: is the time because you're very hungry.
4: Yeah, you're not yourself.
1: Yeah. Yep. Scotty,
6: well, you're kicking
1: the
6: man
1: right
6: when he's
1: day.
6: Down.
1: Good morning, Scotty.
7: Good morning. How are you?
1: Very good.
6: Scotty, not too hottie.
4: Hey, Scotty, I'm arm in arm with you, mate. And I'm here for moral, physical and mental support. So
6: sorry,
4: whenever
6: Scotty.
4: You need me, Scotty,
7: sounds
4: I am
7: good,
4: here.
7: Mate. Sounds good.
6: I apologise for anything I say, Scotty. I'm not a happy man at the moment.
1: No, he's not.
4: No, no one mate. Asked you to comment, mate.
6: Oh, sorry.
7: Hangry. Very hangry.
6: Oh,
1: he is.
6: Scotty.
1: All right. Scotty, you get the first, you get to serve first here. What is older, the wheel or the last woolly mammoth?
4: Holy.
6: Can I ask a question on Scotty? What's a woolly mammoth? That's like an Ice Age, eh?
1: Yeah, it's like the big dude, old elephant
7: big
1: with
7: tusks
1: yeah.
7: and stuff.
4: Mm. I'll tell you what, man.
6: The mates.
7: The last.
6: Is this just Scotty's?
4: The last
6: or was it mine?
1: So was the wheel.
7: Go the wheel.
4: Yeah, the wheel, man, the wheel, they were wheeling stuff around.
1: Well,
6: how were they getting up the pyramids?
1: Mammoths.
6: They were wheeling with the pulley system.
4: Yeah, I know, but the mammoths were before the pyramids.
1: Mm.
6: Ice Age, yeah, mate. It's got to be the mammoth,
4: the holy cross,
6: yeah,
1: the holy mammoth,
4: the holy mammoth,
6: Father, Son, the Holy Spirit,
4: amen,
6: yeah, baby,
4: amen. We just got the wheel.
6: Sorry, I'm a little bit.

0: Round, rounded.
1: 3500
2: Scotty,
1: BCE.
2: Shut up.
1: Do not tell Scotty to shut up.
0: Don't be like that, mate.
3: Don't be that guy.
2: They're bullying me here in studio,
3: hey,
2: Scotty.
3: Woodsy, don't be that guy. No one likes
2: Everyone's
3: that guy.
2: Everyone's pointing at me today.
3: Oh, can we get Wills on the bus, Beachy? Get that guy on
2: the
3: bed.
2: Do not do that, Beachy. Do not, Beachy.
1: This is a good one. All right, Woodsy, calm down.
2: Scotty's hotties on fire.
1: Yeah, Woodsy, you calm down.
2: Pissing me off.
3: Woodsy, sit down. Sit down.
0: Good, I'm glad it is.
3: Yes,
1: Scotty. Good on you, Scotty. All right, here we go. What is older, the sailboat or domesticated cats?
3: What do you mean, domesticated?
1: So the first time someone actually took a cat into their own home. So I'm not talking about lions and tigers and all the rest of it.
2: Sailboats for sure, mate.
3: Wait, hang on a second.
2: Captain Cook arrived here with no people.
0: Cats. Domesticated cats.
3: Yeah, because can you have a cat? Like, are you talking
0: Pharaohs had them, didn't they?
3: Pharaohs had them. Are we talking like we can go Ice Age again? We can talk like a lion.
1: I'm talking
3: like a lion, like a snow lion, bringing him into the den. Like,
2: can you let Scotty talk?
1: No, that's not it. I'm talking domesticated.
2: It's not about you, Bo. Scotty's trying to talk to you, mate.
3: There you go.
2: Go on, Scotty.
0: Oh, saber-toothed tiger. It wasn't anything important, mate. Don't worry about it, Woodsy. You're just going to lose again. It's all good.
3: What are we going to go, Scott?
1: Well, he's already said cats.
0: Yep.
2: The sailboats, for sure.
1: Scotty, you're on fire.
3: Cats
1: came first.
3: Another one for the good guys, Scotty.
1: And then, actually, sailors use the cats for rats.
3: Oh,
1: Yeah, so then the sailors took on the cats. So
2: with their hats. Sailors use cats as rats.
1: No, you're not listening because you're hungry.
2: That's what you said. You said the sailors actually use cats for rats.
1: No, the sailors use the cats for rats.
3: Oh,
1: so
3: yeah.
1: they would obviously eat the rats on board.
3: And the captain's
0: and
3: name was Pat.
0: And then they wouldn't get the bubonic plague.
3: Yeah.
1: Exactly.
3: And he wore a hat. I don't know what you're doing here.
2: You know your history, mate. Well done, brother.
1: All right, one more.
3: Let's make it 3-0 the trilogy.
1: Okay, here we go. Tupperware or Slinky? What came first?
2: Ooh, I love the Slinky.
3: I love Tupperware parties.
0: Am I still having first crack?
1: Yeah, you're having first crack because it's fun.
0: Oh, here we go. Here
3: Slinkies
0: we go.
3: Have been around, man.
0: Yeah.
3: But Tupperware.
2: Scotty, we haven't got all day, champ. Hurry up.
0: Come on, mate. Tupperware.
3: Oh, Tupperware. Scott.
2: Slinky for sure. I will not go with Scotty. I'm going Slinky.
1: Oh, you know what? I like this because, Scotty, you've already won. But, Woodsy, on this occasion.
2: You know what, Scotty? Cop that, brother.
1: You've already lost. What are you talking about?
2: You're only as good as your last answer.
1: Yeah, but he's only as good as a win.
2: He's got it.
1: And he won.
2: Cop that, Scotty, not too hoty.
0: No,
2: well done, Scotty. You're too good.
3: Oh, no, he switched on himself. Woodsy switched on himself.
2: The bow the whole time.
3: Hey,
2: that's going to get you far.
3: Good on you, mate. We're going to send you some Tupperware.
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5: 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Morning Sydney, it's Vic LaRusso. Let's check your M's. The M4 slow eastbound, Prospect Highway, and then again, Silverwater Road crawling down to the M4 tunnel. We've got traffic delays off the M5 into Moorbank from Casula. The M1, a very heavy run off the Hawkesbury, travelling through to Warragra, an extra 15 minutes to your travel time, and the M7's untidy from Preston's to Richmond Road. Now to Mossman, accident, Spit Road, Pearl Bay Avenue, Kingsgrove, two-car crash off Stony Creek Road, and slow Rose Hill, James Roos Drive and Hassell Street. 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
11: 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Oh boy, Woodsy, next we have a temptation
0: no, not
11: for
0: happy.
11: You.
0: Sopranos just brought a, what is it, like a plate with the
11: lid
0: on top. Like, it's like right next to me, but I can't see what it is.
11: Oh, there's more to it. I cannot wait.
0: Okay, yeah,
11: your
0: great.
11: First temptation
0: Why
11: of the day
0: smiling?
11: To break your fast.
0: Stop smiling.
11: Next, it's Bo, Cat and Woodsy.

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1: The time is now to tempt our man Woodsy, who is currently 46 point something hours into a 3-day fast.
2: Nearly. Let me check. 46 hours and 35 minutes and 35 seconds.
1: That's what I said, mate.
0: Very on edge. Mm.
1: Very, very paranoid. Mm. Nearly 2 days down into a 3-day fast. This is where it gets serious, Sydney. Mm. He's only allowed water and black coffee for 3 days. No food. I repeat, no food.
2: No food at
1: all.
2: He
1: reckons he won't break the fast. He's rock solid, in quotes.
0: We want him to because he's a little moody.
1: He's very angry.
2: Well, I thought I'd tell you about my fast and thought I'd get support from my teammates.
0: Well, not when it affects us.
1: Yeah, the only thing that's fast is your mood going down.
2: but that's you affecting me by these stupid temptations.
1: We miss the old Woods.
0: Yeah, we do.
1: And we're going to have him back very shortly.
2: No,
1: I promise you that.
2: No.
1: Because we are tempting him every hour on the hour. Yesterday, we tempted him with a Big Macca's breakfast. Oh, I'm talking sausage McMuffin, bacon McMuffin, hotcakes, extra sauce, chocolate milkshake, Big Mac, extra chips, extra sauce. He didn't flinch.
0: Even slightly.
1: Then we leveled it up at his favourite cake, and Freddo ice cream cake with custom chocolate. Cost us
2: $1,100.
1: Yep. And Kat and I ate it like
2: Sorry for wasting our budget.
1: Kat and I were motorboating the Freddo cake.
0: We sure were.
1: But now it is time for his next temptation. In front of our mate Aaron.
2: You know, before a game when you get nervous. Oh, I'm nervous now.
1: There you go.
2: You want to open it?
1: No. I'm actually leading into it.
2: But okay,
1: you
2: are all
1: jittery and yelling.
2: Sorry, mate. Sorry.
1: In front of our man Aaron Woods.
2: Did you organise this?
1: Right now. Of course.
2: Yeah.
1: Is a plate. Well, Kat and I did. Is a plate with a cover on it. Woodsy, take the cover off to reveal your next temptation.
2: Is it food? Because I don't feel like it's food.
1: Take the cover off,
0: mate.
1: Just
0: take the cover off.
2: Okay.
1: What is it?
2: No, why would you do that?
1: What is it?
2: It's my favourite chocolate of all time.
1: Describe it to Sydney.
2: So for people listening, it's a crunch. So crunch, you know I'm normally a Cadbury guy,
0: and
2: right?
0: It's a big block.
2: It's a big block. It's the family size one, and it's my favourite one. It's actually from Nestle, which I'm not normally a fan of, but this is
1: don't
2: the
1: want
2: one.
1: To get political on you.
2: No, I'm a Cadbury guy.
1: He doesn't like their wasted.
0: He's already angry about the chocolate.
1: He doesn't like how Nestle do business, but I'll still eat it.
2: This is like my kryptonite, guys.
1: This is
2: my kryptonite.
1: Okay.
2: What do you mean? Well, I'm not allowed to open it.
1: Well, you can open it if you want, mate. You can do whatever you want.
2: Sorry, mate.
1: I wouldn't because that
2: is... Come on, Eddie, what do you got here?
1: Well, that is only a fraction of the temptation.
2: Okay.
1: Because this is where it gets real, mate. You have a decision to make, and we're going to have someone is joining us live now to throw a temptation at you, someone you know very well.
2: Okay.
1: Take a listen.
3: G'day, Woodsy. It's your favourite WWE superstar here, the Aussie icon, Grayson Waller. Just been told about your crazy no food for 3 days challenge. And for a guy who looks like you, this is insane. And let's be real, no one thinks you're actually going to be able to do it. You played for the West Tigers most of your career. Like, come on, you're not tough enough. You're not going to get through that. So I'm going to give you an alternative option. Scrap it in, give up now, and in return, I'll get you front row tickets to the next WWE PLE live in Australia. You can bring Buster along, and to make it even sweeter, I'll let you come backstage and you can meet all the superstars. You know how much you loved that last time. You were in tears running around backstage. Oh, I can't believe it. It was a little sad, but that's okay. I'll even make sure I get Seth Rollins to come over and say hello to you and Buster. I know how much he loves Seth, and I know you want to see that, right? So just give up. Come on, man.
1: Big thank you to Grayson Waller, a good friend of the show. Now, the rules are very simple. If you take a bite of that crunch bar...
2: That is bullshit, mate.
1: That's not it,
2: you can't do that to me.
1: Think of Buster.
0: Think of Buster.
1: His favourite wrestler, ringside, gets to meet them all.
0: Oh, just for your silly little fast.
2: Mate.
1: Think about your kids.
2: You know how much I love wrestling.
1: Yes, we do.
2: It's almost up there as how much I love my kids.
0: All you have to do is take a bite of that chocolate and that wrestling experience is all yours.
1: Ringside, meet and greet, all of them. Buster. He's just a little kid.
2: For the next live event.
0: Okay, hang on.
2: So we actually get to go to it.
1: 100%.
2: Front row seats.
0: Open the chocolate.
2: And I get to hang out with my man, Seth Rollins and Buster.
1: Yes. Mm.
0: Oh, he's bringing it to his mouth. Oh, he's breaking it off.
2: Mate.
1: Oh, he's going for
0: it. Oh, come on.
2: How can I say no to Buster? Like,
1: mate, you can't.
0: It's your favourite child.
1: Seriously. Or you could be selfish.
0: Front row.
2: Oh, mate.
1: Front row.
0: Ringside,
1: mate.
0: Or whatever they call it. Oh, you brought it up to you. The crunch bar. Come on.
2: So, you're not taking the piss. Like, I literally get the front
0: row.
1: This is real.
2: It's real.
1: Front row, get to meet and greet. Seth Rollins or whoever that is. You get
2: whoever
1: to
2: that is. Are you kidding me?
1: Seth Rogen.
2: I want to punch you in the head.
1: Is it Seth Rogen?
0: I can't remember the name of it already.
2: Why, but like, you, like
1: he's your favourite son. It's his favourite wrestler.
2: It's my favourite chocolate too.
1: It's your favourite chocolate.
2: Mate.
1: Sydney, we have an issue.
2: Oh, mate.
1: He's smelling it. He's smiling.
0: What is your decision?
2: You know what?
1: It's all right.
2: I think we're going to... No, we're not going. I'm not going to break it.
0: I'm not breaking.
2: You won't break me.
1: Oh, my God.
2: I set up a challenge for myself. You will not crack the big man.
0: Wow. We are going to level up at 8 o'clock then.
1: Hang on.
2: Willpower.
1: No.
2: My willpower.
1: It's your son.
2: Buster, you can go to the wrestling with your mum. I am going to sit at
1: no,
2: home.
1: No, there's no tickets
0: there's
1: for
0: no
1: anyone.
0: Tickets anymore. No,
1: those tickets are gone.
2: Really?
1: Yeah, there's no. You're not getting the tickets.
2: You're kidding me.
1: No. No, the tickets are not yours unless you eat it.
2: Oh, mate.
1: The tickets will go to Maroon. Yeah. And he'll take his cars.
2: This is bullshit.
1: We're back at Stormout. That's what I'm talking about.
0: We're going to have to level this up at 8 o'clock. Bring in the big guns at 8 o'clock.
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6: 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Good morning, Sydney. It's Vic LaRusso. Reevesby, two-car accident. The River Road northbound at the M5. Granville breakdown, the M4 at Alfred Street. Traffic delays leaving the M4 passing Prospect and slow going on the M1 from the Hawkesbury River into Warunga. 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
0: Morning, I'm Michaela Savage. We're waiting to hear more from Victoria Police as they investigate sexual assault allegations involving several Sydney Swans players. Police were called to the Pullman Hotel in East Melbourne yesterday morning. Four players have spoken to police. Investigators are also reviewing CCTV from the hotel. It's expected the players will be stood down for at least this weekend. Overseas, Donald Trump has threatened to bomb Oman, telling Fox News that's what will happen if the country gets in the way as talks to resolve the US-Iran war continue. Back home, search crews are back out this morning after 18-year-old Lily Hooper went missing on a hike in the New South Wales Southern Highlands. She left her Sydney home on Wednesday, authorities saying she's an experienced bushwalker. And One Nation has announced a plan to cut the tobacco excise by 75%, making a pack of cigarettes around $22 each in an effort to stamp out Australia's illicit tobacco trade.
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0: Cam Smith and Kevin Walters have ruled themselves out as the Maroons continue the search for a coach to replace Billy Slater. Smith telling Nine overnight he doesn't think it's for him.
28: I've heard comments from Wayne Bennett and
29: he's
28: Billy.
29: He's endorsed you?
28: Yeah, and you know, I really appreciate the sentiments from those two men. But it's not the role for me.
0: And the Warriors will be without Shun's Nickel Klukstar for 2 weeks. He's gone with the early guilty plea for that hip drop tackle on Reece Walsh that resulted in the Broncos star sustaining a high-grade syndesmosis injury.
30: Oh, come on, guys. I said tidy up.
31: 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We're moving house.
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0: Triple M Sydney weather, a possible shower across Sydney today, heading for a top of 20 in the city, 19 in Penrith. And Bo Ryan is giving away his brand new Mazda BT50. 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
1: What about English? You missed English, didn't you?
2: You know I can't pronounce words.
1: Mathematics
2: is my favourite subject.
1: Mathematics.
0: Yeah, how do you spell it?
2: I don't know.
27: Triple M Sydney.
1: Cheese.
27: Bo Ryan, Kat and Woodsy's
1: Key
27: Cock.
0: Yeah, we're doing it. Friday, it is back. Your chance to get your hands on the keys to Bo Ryan's brand new Mazda BT50.
1: Yes. Need a fresh new set of wheels, Sydney? Well, ooh, we have you covered. Triple M Breakfast, because we're bringing back the gas cock, but without the gas.
0: Yes.
1: That's right.
2: Where are we going?
1: More chances
2: this
1: to win yourself a key.
0: Yep.
1: We're calling it Key Cock.
2: Key Cock.
1: It is happening this Friday. and you can get yourself a key to the brand new Mazda BT50 XT pickup. Always leave the XT bit out.
2: Yeah. I don't know why you do that.
1: The BT into the XT always gets me.
2: Sensational car, and it's brand new. Like, it's clean now.
0: It's very clean.
2: There's
0: after
2: no
0: our
2: more coffee
0: wash.
2: Stains. It's all good.
0: Do you want to know where you need to be?
2: Yeah, where are they going to
0: be? Okay. From 7:30, we will be at Auburn Park, Hunter Street, Auburn.
2: Oh, yes.
0: This Friday.
1: Good spot.
0: Get yourself there from 7:30. Woodsy will have a couple of keys strapped to his chicken suit.
1: So
0: Woodsy not doing it?
1: Is he?
0: I don't know. Is he?
1: No way.
2: I just assumed. Am I running the cock?
0: I've just made an ass out of you and me. I've assumed.
1: That's okay. We have production telling us Woodsy's doing it.
2: Okay, so you'll be without me, guys.
1: Look how happy
2: Friday.
1: He is.
2: Oh, yeah.
0: Nah. I think he quite secretly likes doing it.
2: I love running with the punters.
1: It's not secretly.
2: I love when they cuddle me and try to rip the keys off me.
0: Well, what's your other suggestion if he doesn't do it?
2: Well, Brent Reed owes me. We won the Origin Series.
1: Reed at work.
2: I reckon Reed and Riccio together. I want to see Riccio get pumped.
1: I'm not ruling Alfie out. Alfie will do it.
2: He hasn't slept for 4 days.
1: Even better. Old Delirious Key Man.
0: Okay.
1: Well, look, the Delirious Cock.
2: Oh, yes.
0: The door is still open for our Key Cock.
1: Hey, okay, I'm going to throw this out there with no one saying.
0: No authority.
1: No authority. There's no references from anyone.
2: Here we go.
1: At the moment, so ATM, Woodsy's running Auburn Park, Hunter Street, Auburn.
2: Yep.
1: Great spot. There'll be punters there galore.
0: Yeah.
1: We could get someone to fill in for Woods.
0: We could.
1: Could be a listener.
2: Ooh.
1: Oh. Well, that's too close to
0: home.
1: Oh,
0: no. And if they get injured and pull a hammy or something, we're in trouble.
1: Why don't we get someone in-house? Get Malloy or someone.
0: Oh, that would be amazing. Mm.
1: Can he run?
0: I think so.
1: What time does he start?
2: No, but he's in Melbourne.
0: Yeah,
1: but he's in Sydney. He's a Triple M guy. He's very popular.
2: I think we're running at 6:30, aren't we?
1: No, it's about 8.
0: A bit later.
1: Eight, okay. No, I think Malloy will.
2: Right,
0: oh, look, let's leave the window open.
2: Where's Dr. Chris Brown?
1: He's been quiet.
2: There's been some allegations about Dr. Chris Brown.
1: About what?
2: Well, we'll have to see if he can do it Friday first.
1: Let's lock in Dr. Chris Brown.
0: Okay.
1: If you
0: want
1: to meet Dr. Chris Brown at Auburn Park, Hunter Street at Auburn, you better be there. He's got keys hanging off his new contract.
0: Oh! All right. Next, we're going to chat to Tim McDonald and Mel Bracewell from the cheap seats. It's Bo Ryan, Cat and Woods.

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1: The Cheap Seats with your hosts, Melanie Bracewell and Tim McDonald.
2: Yeah, welcome to the show. We love these guys, Mel Bracewell and Tim McDonald from The Cheap Seats.
3: Oh, yeah.
0: Yeah.
3: Morning, guys. Thanks for having us.
4: Morning.
0: Yeah.
2: Firstly, how are you feeling the day after the day after? Because the Logies was on. I didn't get to see you guys. But did you do a number on yourself? Did you have a late night?
3: Well, it is still going, Bo. I think we're halfway through the Hall of Fame. We've just ducked out. You didn't see us? You didn't come all the way down to table 87 near the kitchens with us?
2: I was in 187, right?
3: We were 187. So, yeah. No, we were actually very lucky. We were on the gold table. We were next to the great Sam Pang.
4: And a python. So that was good.
3: Yeah.
2: Let's talk about
5: can
2: that.
5: Can we ask that? Like, yeah. I'm petrified of snakes.
2: Mm. Oh, yeah, right.
5: How did you do it? Did you know it was going to be coming?
4: People
5: or?
4: Have been asking us, like, obviously they must have let you know in advance. No, absolutely not.
2: Channel 7 didn't let you know what they were going to do.
4: No, I think they were just like, oh, these guys are comedians. They'll probably handle it. And then they just plopped a snake in front. I'm from New Zealand. And so I'm like, that's probably fine. Like, I wasn't grown up to be like, watch out for snakes. It was like, watch out for a flightless bird. You know?
3: Literally 30 seconds before, they're handing out the desserts. And I've got a nut allergy. And they go, you can't have that one. But don't worry, we'll bring around something different to the table. So I'm waiting for a nut-free pastry. And all of a sudden, there's a brown python on the table.
5: Cop that.
3: And then at the end of the segment, Erwin just comes up to us and taps us on the shoulder and goes, by the way, someone grabbed that snake here. And we're like, oh, well, I don't know. I assume so.
5: Are you kidding me?
3: One of the Real Housewives got a new handbag, I think.
2: Well, I saw Hughesy downstairs arguing with that snake.
3: It was snake slithering to the left.
2: Yeah. You didn't pay your capital gains.
0: How was the night in general? Did you have a good night and was it a big night? Were you also like Sam and Chris Brown walking to a cab at 4?
4: Oh, we loved that paparazzi image. Yeah. And we're very excited because Sam Pang is actually coming on our show. And ooh, so we get to say, explain yourself.
3: And he's coming from a long lunch too, so he's going to be very dusty. He's been celebrating.
4: Yeah.
0: So what have you got in store for us on your show for The Cheap Seats, which has been filmed obviously in Sydney?
5: Yes.
0: This one.
3: We're so excited to be confirmed because we're at the Logies when we're normally doing work. We've had no time to watch any news.
2: That's when you do your best
4: stuff. We assume everything's going well.
5: There's
3: a little bit happening. We're probably going to steer clear of the stuff that's happening.
5: Let's just stay away from sports for a day.
4: I'd love to see Roy and HG's take on it.
3: Probably not going to get to that. We'll get to Australian, the summer of cricket, which began in winter. We'll chat about that. Great win against the old... Oh, no, wait, that's right. We lost to Bangladesh. That's right. We'll wrap up Logies. We'll chat about the melons saga. You across the melons saga?
0: We're huge melons guys.
2: I'm more of an ass guy.
5: No, I like the melons.
3: You like the crown melons?
4: Yeah, the crown double entendre. Yeah, we just went straight for melons and ass. We could have been a little more playful.
2: Oh, no, sorry. I didn't want to confuse our listeners.
0: Speaking of the shallow end of the pool, we've got a new game to play with you.
5: Really?
2: Shallow end? It's not that shallow end.
0: Where that is, it is. Compared to their very witty.
4: Yeah.
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8: 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Good morning, Sydney. It's Vic LaRusso. Traffic delays Lucas Heights, two-car accident, New Illawarra Road, Rutherford Avenue. Delays off the M2 eastbound past Lane Cove Road. Very heavy Rozelle City bound to the M4 tunnel to the City West Link. Warringah Freeway, Brook Street to the Harbour Bridge. And from the Hawkesbury, the M1 quite slow leaving from Warringah. 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
26: 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Including Beds Are Burning and Dream World from the Diesel and Dust album released this day in 1987. 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
0: We're about 10 minutes off yelling out three more names where you could score yourself a key to Bo Ryan's brand new Mazda BT50. But next, we are still talking to Mel and Tim from the Cheap Seats. We're going to launch a new game with them. It's either going to go incredibly well or terribly. It's Bo Ryan, Cat Woodsy on Triple M.
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2: Ender. Please welcome Melanie Bracewell and Tim McDonald.
3: Great to be here.
2: You can tell we've played this game before. We don't want to use this game on anyone, right? And we got to hand select who we're going to play with. You guys are the top of the tree when we're talking about our guests.
3: We feel very special. We feel very honoured to be the first to be playing this game. What is this game?
2: Well, I'm glad you asked. Things that you can say in the bedroom and the dinner table.
4: Ooh. Ooh. Excuse fingers.
3: Oh, Mel.
5: Mel.
6: Wow.
5: Mel. Straight there, Mel.
2: Where we want to be.
6: That's what we love, Mel. You're one of us.
3: Let's have entree first.
2: Where we want to be.
6: Yes.
2: You're up, Tim.
3: I probably shouldn't, but go on. Well, anything after excuse fingers is...
0: That's top of the tree. Mm.
3: Back to you, Mel.
2: We can help you out. Okay, we can help you out.
0: Looks a little dry, but we'll still give it a go.
3: Oh, Cass. Oh.
0: No, what? We're at the shallow end already.
2: Do you want me to blow on it?
6: Oh, mate.
2: What?
6: I was going to say you need to open it wider.
3: Woodsy.
0: That's not even at the dinner table.
3: No, that's just
4: that's a single entendre.
2: Oh, sorry, guys. We got dinner table as well.
0: I wrote that one down too.
4: Hello, would you like to have sex with me? Okay, sorry. Was this the game?
2: That sounded like a yes.
0: All right. Next time I might just get Guzman and Gomez.
2: You would say that.
3: What I like about that, product integration as well, Kat. That's getting a sponsor plug in as well.
2: Are they sponsored?
0: We're working on it.
3: They will be.
2: Soon. We've been working on them. I like this one. Get off your phone.
3: I thought you were just talking to me because I am literally on the phone.
2: I was talking to you.
3: Ordering an Uber.
2: There was a bit of tone in that.
3: The other title for this game could be Let's Cancel Some Comedians.
2: That's interesting you brought that up. Let's cancel the comedians.
0: Beachy, we need the intro for that.
3: What?
0: Thank you very much. That has been a wonderful start for a game that, we've just started today.
2: We literally threw shit at the wall.
0: Oh.
3: Are we still talking about what can we say in the kitchen?
2: Yeah. Hey, you guys
3: are superstars.
2: Hey, you guys are superstars. Thank you for joining us. We'll see you this time every year. Keep doing your thing. And the cheap seats was robbed, man.
0: It was robbed.
3: Look, we're not going to say that Russian interference helped Sam Pang, but...
6: Oh, yes.
2: Say it.
3: We're not saying it as well, by the way. Comrade Pang, unbelievable. Oh, yeah. Guys, thanks for having us.
6: You'll have fun with him tonight.
0: Yeah,
6: don't worry about
0: that. Looking forward to seeing him on with you tonight. You can watch and stream The Cheap Seats at 9 p.m. tonight on Channel 10.
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8: 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Good morning, Sydney. It's Vic LaRusso. Traffic delays, Dundas accident, Kissing Point Road eastbound just before Silverwater Road. Lucas Heights, a two-car accident, New Illawarra Road at Rutherford Avenue. Traffic delays with very thick fog widespread across Sydney. It's having an impact to Victoria Road approaches for the Gladesville Bridge, even the Harbour Bridge approaches from the Lower North Shore slow. Warringah Freeway, Brook Street to the Harbour Crossings, back 1 kilometre, and the M2 eastbound slow into the Lane Cove Tunnel. 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
0: Morning, I'm Michaela Savage. We've just heard from Swans coach Dean Cox as police continue to investigate sexual assault allegations involving several players. Police were called to the Pullman Hotel in East Melbourne yesterday morning. All four players have spoken to police.
26: Yeah, obviously extremely disappointed with what's happened and understand the questions and we'll update as we gather more information.
0: One Nation wants to slash tobacco taxes by up to 75%, arguing sky-high cigarette prices are feeding the black market. Pauline Hanson says the excise has failed.
2: Overseas, Donald Trump has threatened to bomb Oman if it gets in the way of talks between the United States and Iran to end the war. And we're learning more details about the death of actress Hayden Panettiere at the age of 36. Her cause of death is not being confirmed, with the coroner saying emergency services treated a female in cardiac arrest. Police saying there were not any signs of foul play or suspicious circumstances.
24: Gambling can affect more than your wallet. 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
2: The hunt for the next Queensland coach continues, with Cam Smith and Kevin Walters reportedly ruling themselves out to replace Billy Slater. Queensland legend Corey Parker has revealed who he reckons should lead the state.
3: I was still thinking more towards Ben Teo. He's been in a system for a number of years. He's had a team by himself. He's been into the state of origin team.
2: On Seven there, and Warriors fullback Charles Nicoll-Klukstar will be on the sidelines for the next two games. He's gone the early guilty plea for a hip drop on Reece Walsh.
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27: Another
0: minutes.
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22: 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We hope you're listening because it's time to announce our next three names.
0: Ooh, come on.
27: Who we got?
22: All you
27: got
22: to do is call back when you hear your name, Sydney. First person in 30 minutes gets a key.
0: Uh-oh.
22: Yeah. Little the because it's like the unlock
0: beep, beep.
22: Button.
0: Yep.
22: Beep, beep. You're good at that, Kat.
0: Yep.
22: All right, the names are Marcel Simon from Campsie, Ian Sharkey from North Epping, and Marie Brown from Mannering Park.
0: Ooh.
22: If that's you or you know them, call them, go to their house, get them to call us 133353 and they'll get a key. Beep, beep.
0: Yep.
27: 30
0: done.
27: Minutes they've got.
0: 30 minutes.
27: Come
0: first
27: on.
0: One gets yourself a key. Next. There's a few wardrobe malfunctions that have happened this week
27: what?
0: In this team.
27: What?
0: It is Bo Ryan, Kat Woodsy on Triple M.

0: in front of the tenant, Paramount. Ooh. Signage, all good until I get them back. Tens and tens of 20s, photos, plenty of them. And I look down and in every single photo, like I'm talking every single one, my fly is undone.
1: Yes!
0: Zipper down.
1: Oh, I love that. So I thought you did it on purpose.
0: No.
2: It's probably not something you do on the red carpet, I wouldn't think, because those photos live on.
1: Mate, it brings attention to yourself. Yeah. It's great.
0: I played it like a joke, himself. Guys, and I winked at everyone, went triple M at its finest.
2: Yeah, we were talking during the ad break, so I made you feel a little bit better because I had a shocker today as well. When you're a single person, you quite often can just get changed out of your own dryer.
1: Yeah.
2: So if you've done a load of wash, there's no one, you know who needs to use a dryer. There's no one coming behind you.
0: That's
2: so
0: right.
2: I
0: there's
2: quite
0: my denim
2: often
0: jacket,
2: just,
0: there's my denim jeans.
2: There's my undies, there's my gym shorts. And so I nice. Will dress myself out of the
0: Correct.
2: Dryer for
0: well,
2: about
0: dress
2: 4 days.
0: Good on you.
1: And that's a start.
2: I went to the gym this week and just whacked on my pair of shorts, went straight to the gym. I'm at the gym and then there was a little bit of commotion halfway through the gym class. So there's, you know, 30 people in a class.
0: There she is, Kat Lynch.
1: Yeah, gotcha, yep.
0: There she is, Kat Lynch.
1: Definitely not body balance.
2: Definitely not body balance.
1: Yeah, like a bit of fitness stuff.
2: No, like a hit class.
1: Oh, hit class.
2: So it's, you know, ferocious.
0: Yeah. High energy.
2: Suddenly, high energy, music. But even over the music, I could hear a few people going, huh? Just the muttering.
1: Oh,
2: and I turn around, there's a group of people all bent over, like in a circle, like they're doing a seance. And there was just a G-string on the floor.
1: Ooh, what colour?
2: And I immediately looked at it and went, that's my G-string.
1: Oh,
2: there is no, I know exactly, what? It's a lacy G-string. Because of the static in the dryer,
1: yep.
2: The G-string sticks to everything. So if you've got like cotton shorts or something.
1: I know all about
2: it
1: that.
2: It sticks to it.
1: Yeah.
2: And so I've just whacked on what? My shorts straight from the dryer, have walked to the gym. We're in the middle of the class. At some stage, the G-string has become unstatic in my shorts and has dropped on the floor.
1: Question.
0: What?
1: Did you own it and say it was yours?
2: No, absolutely not. I
1: you
2: didn't.
1: Softy.
2: But you know what I did? You know how they have like the wipes?
1: Yeah.
2: The gym wipes? I've gone, guys, like, let's not be immature.
1: Oh, misresponsible.
2: And I've gotten the like the hand, the one of the wipes and I've picked it up like it's someone else's, you know, dirty G-string and I've put it in the bin with all the other wipes and I was like, come on, guys. Like, honestly,
1: come
2: it's
1: on,
2: just
1: we're,
2: a G-string.
1: We're better than
2: we're
1: that.
2: We're better than this. We're more mature than this. Everyone get back to your kettlebells.
0: Oh, I thought it was going to be like on the scene from Zoolander when Ben Stiller pulls out his undies, you know, or Will Ferrell. You know when
2: you present it as if, no, I can't do that.
0: Have you still got 1-333-533?
1: Great.
0: Who wants Kat's G-string?
2: No.
0: What? What? Oh, no, sorry.
2: It's in the gym bin.
0: Oh, sorry, it's in the gym bin. Have you had a wardrobe malfunction this, Sydney? You could be walking around with your fly undone. You could have your G-string on your hit shorts and then they fall off.
1: Something could be popping out.
0: Something could be popping out. Something could be popping in. You could be doing a news coverage, right? And you could have your dress on back to front. Don't know.
1: That hasn't been done before, has it?
0: Sarah Harris did it once. Before she, you know.
1: Yeah.
0: 1-333-533 wardrobe malfunctions. Could have been at a kid's party. Could have been at your wedding.
2: Yeah. Oh,
0: could have been
2: better.
0: Walking down the aisle.
2: Our favourite caller will score $250 cash from work scene.
0: Yes.
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5: A lot can happen to the people you care about in a year, a month, a week. So ask, are you okay any day? Because a conversation could change a life. It's Vic LaRusso. Good morning, Sydney. Dundas, an accident on Kissing Point Road. Very heavy traffic if you're leaving through by Silverwater Road. Delays the Warringah Freeway. It's city-bound right near the harbour approaches. Slow down to the harbour tunnel. East Lake, Southern Cross Drive, South Dowling Street, Roselle, city-bound approaching the M4 and the Anzac Bridge approaches. Slow on the M2, heavy approaching Lane Cove Road. 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
16: 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Including Beds Are Burning and Dreamworld from the Diesel and Dust album released this day in 1987. 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
3: Yes.
4: We're talking wardrobe malfunctions.
3: Oh, a bit like your one, eh?
4: A bit like mine. I lost a G-string in the middle of a gym floor.
3: How good is that?
4: Had his fly undone for the entire Logies.
3: Oh.
4: That's what we're after. Similar stories to that on 133353. We will take your calls next. It's Bo, Ryan, Kat and Woodsy on Triple M.

0: You're listening to Bo Ryan, Kat and Woodsy on Triple M. A shower or two around today. Top of 19 degrees expected in Belmore.
1: We are talking wardrobe malfunction.
2: Oh, how good is that?
1: After my zipper was undone.
0: The entire Logies. Fantastic.
1: No, not the entire Logies.
0: Well, the whole red carpet.
1: The pre-party, which is all my photos. So, like, 80 photos, the only ones I can use. So I had to get someone to Photoshop to get that zipper back up. Put a little bit of length on it as well.
2: I was going to say, they actually photoshopped a good bulge in there. Too.
0: Yeah, they
2: well
0: did.
2: Done, mate.
1: But, thank you. But Kat helped me out, saying she went to the gym with bike pants on with a G-string hanging off her.
3: That's great.
2: But she didn't own it that it was hers.
0: No, no. I picked it up with a wet wipe and pretended that I was disgusted putting it in the bin.
2: Well done.
1: Some of our listeners have texted in. They said they would have picked it up with their teeth.
0: Oh, stop it. It's 8:28.
1: Gary.
0: Come on, Gary.
1: Now we're talking wardrobe malfunctions. Let's go to Sharon from Coogee. Shaz, welcome to the show.
4: Thank you very much, guys. Morning.
1: Good morning. Let's talk about your wardrobe malfunction.
4: Okay, I was 18 and I was at Warwick Farm Racecourse leading in a horse and I was hosing it down and it kicked me in the groin.
0: Oh.
4: I had no colour jeans on and the hoof print stayed with me for the whole day. It was quite embarrassing because everyone seen it and everyone was commenting and giggling and, yeah, it was pretty bad.
0: So it was just like a muddy hoof print, like right in the crotch of your jeans.
2: Right on the pelvis area.
4: Couldn't have been black jeans or anything like that. It was mauve coloured jeans.
2: Oh, my God, Shaz. Good conversation starter, Shaz.
0: Yeah, and you know what, Shaz? You're always going to be known as that.
4: Yes, that's right.
0: Oh, good on you.
2: Thanks, Shaz.
0: Who have we got here? Hello, Triple M.
5: Hello, Katarina. It is me, Louis.
2: Yes!
5: Come stai?
0: Oh, Louis, look, I thought the last time
2: Cat's
0: we would
2: blushing,
0: speak
2: she's
0: was
2: gone red,
0: when
2: yes.
0: we were in Turkey. What are you calling for, Louis?
5: Kat, why are you teasing me? I want your G-string. I want to add it to my collection.
2: Oh, add it to the collection?
0: Collection?
5: Yes,
0: what?
5: Because I don't have a G-string yet. You left the summer clothes in my villa when we were in Turkey. You left three denim jackets and two spare denim jackets at my house. So, and a photo of someone called Amika Malloy with a love heart around it.
2: Oh, wow.
5: But I need the G-string, Cat. And why you not call? Baby, why you not call me? Because you're the only person I've ever seen in my life. I swear to God, Kuzi Kuzi that wears a denim G-string.
0: Kuzi. That would be very uncomfortable. You're going to have to fish it out of the gym bin, I'm sorry, Louis, if you want to get your hands on it.
5: You send me to the location, I'll be there, Kat.
0: Oh, bye, Louis.
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8: 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Let's check your M's. The M4 updates from the Prospect Highway to Silverwater Road. Extremely slow. We've got traffic delays leaving the M5 through Casula and Moorbank. A heavy run off the M7 through Preston to Richmond and the M2 Pennantons Road to the Lanco Tunnel. Roseville Smash, the Pacific Highway Boundary Street and delays Lucas Heights, New Illawarra Road, Rutherford Avenue with a two-car accident. Until Sunday, hurry into Bedshed and create your dream bedroom for less with 20 to 50% off during their bedroom sale. 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
26: From Ginelli to Jordan Springs, the news that matters. Triple M Sydney.
27: Morning, I'm Michaela Savage. Sydney Swans coach Dean Cox has broken his silence on the sexual assault investigation involving several players.
28: Yeah, obviously extremely disappointed with what's happened and understand the questions and we'll update as we gather more information.
27: Police were called to the Pullman Hotel in East Melbourne yesterday morning. Several players have spoken to police and it's expected four will be stood down for at least this weekend. A deal is close on Labor's gambling ad reforms, with the coalition backing key changes. Treasurer Jim Chalmers telling the ABC the industry will cover the cost of a new opt-out register, while regulators will also be pushed to crack down harder on betting inducements.
29: These are important additional steps, and we will be seeking their passage through the Parliament in the coming days.
27: Briefly, One Nation's announced a plan to slash the tobacco excise by up to 75%, and the search for a missing bushwalker in the New South Wales Southern Highlands is now in its seventh day.
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27: Warriors fullback Charns Nicholl-Klukstar will be on the sidelines for the next two games. He's gone with the early guilty plea for a hip drop tackle that left Reece Walsh with an ankle injury on Saturday night. Aaron Woods telling Sevens the agenda setters the Broncos didn't step up against New Zealand.
0: I think it's the way that they lost this game, and a lot of people have been critical of the lack of effort, you know, tying in from players that you'd expect, that Origin players, international players.
27: Meantime, Cam Smith and Kevin Walters have reportedly ruled themselves out to replace Billy Slater as Queensland coach.
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5: The
4: we
5: chef.
4: Said, we need a Tuesday
6: cooking song. What's he cooking
5: as well, I don't know. Do you know his Michelin star?
4: Is he would be.
5: Yes, two Michelin stars.
4: Oh, did he get the second one?
5: He got the second one.
4: Wow.
5: Then he got the job here.
4: Okay.
5: Like, let him cook.
6: Let's just say, I won't be eating what he's cooking.
4: No.
5: Sydney will.
4: Exactly. We set him the challenge. We said, we need a Tuesday song. It's the only day of the week we don't have a vibey.
6: And Tuesday is the hardest day of the week because you get through Monday, the Monday itis, and then you go Tuesday. Oh, what do we got? So we need an upbeat. We need something to pump us up.
5: Tuesday's a nothing day. Let's make it a something day.
4: Yeah. All right. This is what he's cooked up for us.
7: Oh, here's Tuesday.
4: I love it.
6: Wow.
5: Works for me.
6: Yeah, the beach.
4: It. That's up and about.
5: Just got yourself a third Michelin star, Kim.
6: Yeah, baby.
4: Am I the only one old enough to know he is Johnny?
5: We're the same age, basically.
4: Okay, me and Nikki.
5: What the hell?
6: Nikki and I.
5: How old are you?
4: I'm 45. How old are you?
5: 41.
4: Yeah. Do you know he's Johnny then?
5: Of course I do.
4: Okay, good. I was just making sure.
5: I know Johnny.
4: You actually know Johnny.
5: I'm mates with Johnny.
4: Oh, jeez. There we go. I love it, Beachy. Well done.
6: Well done, Beach.
4: Take the rest of the afternoon off.
5: Give yourself a year off, mate.
4: Next, we have another temptation for our man.
5: Oh, yeah.
4: Will he last this 3-day fast? It is Bo Ryan Catwoodsy on Triple M.

0: 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Top of 19 expected in St. Clair.
1: Oh, yeah. Woodsy is nearly 48 hours into a three-day fast. Two-thirds of the way, this is where it gets deadly serious. We have been tempting him every hour on the hour for the last 2 days. We started off with Big Macs, all you can eat, just served it. Pretty much everything on the menu at Macca's, he declined. We leveled it up. His favourite ice cream cake, Alfredo, he declined. So today, we thought, well, we've got to hit him where it hurts. He had the option. Grayson Waller, WWE superstar, threw out ringside tickets, meet and greet, to a WWE event. I think it was in Miami.
2: Australia.
1: I can't remember. No, it was in Miami. Meet Seth Rollins, Steve Austin, whoever else is wrestling.
2: That's
1: and Buster will get to meet all of them individually, a goal he's had since a baby, and Woodsy.
0: A goal he's had since a baby.
1: And Woodsy.
2: Sarah actually texts me.
1: Oh, what'd she say?
2: Yes, he's not happy.
1: He's not
0: I
1: happy.
0: Bet
2: yeah,
0: he's
2: she
0: not.
2: She goes, I'll pick him up from school today, not you.
1: Oh, Buster.
2: He doesn't want you to come to school.
1: All right. Speaking of picking up people from school.
2: I've let down my main man.
1: It is time for your next temptation. Now, in front of you, Woods, if you lift the lid again on your little silver platter you have, silver platter with a little bit of food there, mate.
0: Lift it up.
1: Open it up. Oh, what is it?
2: It's chocolates.
1: Yes. What chocolate is it?
2: It's the crunch. It's the Nestle Crunch, my favourite chocolate.
1: I know, we've divided it into invitingly bite-sized little deserving
2: pieces.
1: What are you doing for?
2: Because
1: that looks good.
2: Yeah, it does look good.
1: In the crunch packaging, it's too hard to get to. That is very accessible.
2: And I like the little singles as well. I can just suck on it and get the little honeycombs. And
1: so all you have to do is take a bite of that very inviting crunch bar, and you haven't eaten for 2 days, you want to do it. And if you do that, you'll be able to speak to our next guest, who is on the line live with us now.
2: Okay.
1: Person that you have not spoken to for quite some time.
2: Okay.
1: And on the line right now, you have to take a bite first before you get to speak to him. We have your dad.
2: Are you kidding me?
1: I swear to God, mate.
2: My real dad.
1: Yes.
2: The sperm donor.
1: He wasn't that easy to find, mate.
2: He wasn't?
1: No.
2: Okay.
1: No, it took us a couple of weeks.
2: Jeez, this is a hard one to think about here.
1: He's got a big place out in Potts Point, bro.
2: Really? You can shove your chocolate up your ass.
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5: 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Let's check your M's. The M4 updates from the Prospect Highway to Silverwater Road. Extremely slow. We've got traffic delays leaving the M5 through Casula and Moorbank. A heavy run off the M7 through Preston's to Richmond and the M2 Pennington Road to the Lanco Tunnel. Roseville Smash, the Pacific Highway Boundary Street and delays Lucas Heights, New Illawarra Road, Rutherford Avenue with a two-car accident. Until Sunday, hurry into Bedshed and create your dream bedroom for less with 20 to 50% off during their bedroom sale. 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

0: You're listening to Bo Ryan, Kat and Woodsy on Triple M. A shower or two around today. Top of 19 degrees expected in Rye.
1: If you miss the break, it's not too late. Tony to the party.
0: Yeah, we announced that we are bringing back Keacock this week on Friday.
2: Yes.
0: If you're from 7:30 at Auburn Park, Hunter Street in Auburn.
3: Great spot.
0: Great spot for
3: Good
0: Keacock.
3: Little cafes around there. Ooh, yeah. Or is that near the golf course?
2: I think it's right near the golf course. Not too far.
3: Not too far
2: yeah,
3: from
2: just
3: Auburn
2: around the corner.
3: Where it's happening. Yep. Yeah.
0: You can get your hands on a key if you chase around. At the moment, the idea has been floated that it would be Woodsy running the Keacock, but the window's open.
3: The window is open. So Woodsy's going to be running around with keys draping off him. You tackle Woodsy to the ground, stomp him a little bit, and you pull off a key. And that key could be the key that opens the brand new Mazda BT50 XT pickup.
2: Yep.
3: It could be yours. You got to be in it to win it. At the moment, Woodsy's running. We need to have a team meeting after this, like we do for a few hours every Tuesday, a 4-hour meeting. We need to suggest someone else because when Woodsy goes, he takes half the team. I'm
0: he
3: not
0: does.
3: Okay with that.
0: Yeah.
3: What are you thinking, Kat?
0: I wouldn't mind someone else. I know Reedy.
3: Dr. Chris Brown would be wonderful. He's been quiet.
2: I'd love to tackle that one.
3: Dr. Chris?
2: Oh, yeah.
0: He's a big unit too, and
3: phone's
0: he's fit.
3: Going off. Oh,
0: so.
3: Dr. Chris just texted me. Hey, mate, sorry being off the grid. Had a lot going on. Great to see you at the Logies. I'll let you know, Keacock. Sounds like a great idea. I won't read out that next bit. look forward to seeing you guys potentially on Friday.
0: Oh, I don't mind that.
3: Hang on a second. That could have been the rapper Chris Brown.
2: Oh.
0: Oh, okay.
3: Because I've got two Chris Browns.
2: Okay, yes, you
0: Jeez.
2: Do.
0: Easy to get
3: Either
0: confused.
3: Way. One of them's going to be there.
0: Yes. All right.
2: How good's that?
0: Well, you might be off the hook, Woods.
3: It's you
2: what,
3: me.
2: What about the text line? I actually got a text here.
0: Oh, what does it say?
2: It's Jesse from Para. I want to hear that Tuesday song again.
0: Oh do you? Well,
3: chef.
0: Here we go.
1: Here's Tuesday.
0: Yes,
3: Sydney. Go and have yourselves a wonderful Tuesday like we will. We'll put our heads together and come up with someone who'll be running the Keacock. It's been a wonderful day.
0: It has. We've really enjoyed this. Good luck for the rest of your fast.
2: Good luck
0: fast.
2: With my kids, yeah.
3: Oh,
0: wait, when does the fast end? Does it end at
2: 24 hours.
0: Okay,
2: I'm
0: so.
3: Now. 24 hours from
0: so
3: right
0: tomorrow,
3: now.
2: 23 hours and 53 minutes.
0: So tomorrow around this time, your fast will end, if it doesn't end slightly before that, when we tempt you with some more things.
2: If I can hang in there.
0: Okay.
3: Wait till you see
2: what. You did well getting my dad online.
0: That was tricky. We might level it up even further tomorrow.
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6: 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Morning, Sydney. It's Vic LaRusso. The traffic delays on the M4 at Prospect slow after a westbound breakdown at Reservoir Road. M2 accident right near the Epping Tunnel with delays into Cherrybrook, New Line and Purchase Road. Lucas Heights truck and car accident, New Illawarra Road and delay Seaband off the M4 at Roselle for the Anzac Bridge. 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

0: The album Diesel and Dust came out this day in 1987. Double Shot Tuesday.
1: I think with Diesel, again, yeah, it was a surprise, although we knew that a couple of the songs like Beds, obviously had some kind of broader potential.
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0: 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It's Linkin Park. Got the song that turned a couple of country kids into Aussie rock stars right after Queen on Triple M. And have you heard? The Keacock is back.
1: We're calling it Keacock.
2: Keacock.
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3: We will be at Auburn Park, Hunter Street, Auburn.
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3: This Friday.
0: This Friday. Cannot wait. We're going to be handing out some keys in about 15 minutes. Stand by. Winbo Ryan's Wheels. 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

0: 104.9 Sydney's Triple M. It is our $50,000 no repeat workday. Bo Ryan's Wheels. You can win it. I'm going to be reading out some names soon. LP from Lou and Charge, Wetherill Park. We are in your neighbourhood. I know LP's got some free merch and all, and you can ogle the car to the BT50. We'll be seeing exactly where he is after this.
1: Oh, yeah.
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24: Good morning, I'm Matthew Layton. Swans coach Dean Cox says he's extremely disappointed as police investigate an alleged sexual assault involving Sydney players. Five players have spoken with police about the alleged incident at a Melbourne hotel, but there is no suggestion they're under investigation. Cox isn't speculating on possible club sanctions. An Australian 19-year-old is critical after being stabbed multiple times at a McDonald's near New York's Times Square, with a 25-year-old charged with second-degree assault. And a 75% cut to cigarette taxes is being pitched by One Nation as a way to undercut illegal tobacco. Treasurer Jim Chalmers has told the ABC the black market is a major problem, but the government's response is more money for police and other authorities.
25: Our primary focus has been on providing hundreds of millions of dollars in extra resources for the police and other authorities to crack down on this big problem in our society and in local communities.
26: M Sport.
24: The search for Billy Slater's successor is heating up, with Cameron Smith and Kevin Walters reportedly ruling themselves out. Queensland great Corey Parker's told Seven who he wants in the Origin hot seat.
27: I was still thinking more towards Ben Teo.
28: Yep.
27: He's been in a system for a number of years. He's had a team by himself. He's been into the State of Origin team.
24: And Manus Labuschagne is under the pump heading into Saturday's second test against Bangladesh, averaging only 18.4 across his past 9 innings.
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24: Across Sydney, a possible shower today in a top of 20, down to 10 tonight. Partly cloudy tomorrow, 20 in the city and 21 degrees in the west. 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
33: He is inside it. 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
34: Yes, we are. Wetherill Park. Dave, you would hate this car because obviously you're dangerous, Dave.
33: Sure.
34: And the Mazda BT50 has gotten us out here very, very safely. Guzmán y Gómez, GYG, is the location.
33: Oh, Mick Malloy and Sam Pang.
34: That's right. Triple M. We've got Triple M hats, we've got Triple M beanies, icy gold cans of Coke. You know the shebang by now.
33: Good stuff.
34: That's it. So come say g'day, come see the Mazda BT50 in the flesh.